0: J. Thank you for tuning into the 620 WTMJ stream. 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Thank you for tuning into the 620 WTMJ stream. 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Thank you for tuning into the 620 WTMJ stream. 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Thank you for tuning into the 620 WTMJ stream. 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Thank you for tuning into the 620 WTMJ stream. 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Thank you for tuning into the 620 WTMJ stream. 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Thank you for tuning into the 620 WTMJ stream. 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Thank you for tuning into the 620 WTMJ stream. 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Thank you for tuning into the 620 WTMJ stream. 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Thank you for tuning into the 620 WTMJ stream. 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Thank you for tuning into the 620 WTMJ stream. 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Thank you for tuning into the 620 WTMJ stream. 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Thank you for tuning into the 620 WTMJ stream. 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Thank you for tuning into the 620 WTMJ stream. The stream is temporarily disabled due to a live sports broadcast that has local blackout restrictions. 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Thank you for tuning into the 620 WTMJ stream. 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
1: 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Now, here's your host, Dominic Catronio.
2: Man, is it too early to say that felt like a playoff game? Is it a little jumping the gun to say, like, that was nervy and that was exciting and that was everything you'd want out of a game in October, aside from the results, of course. As the Brewers fall today by a final of 3-2 to the Braves, they had a chance in both the eighth, not they had a chance in the third. They had chances after chance after chance, which is the story of today's game, like it was the story of Thursday's loss, too. In that game, the Brewers were just 1-for-12 with runners in scoring position. Tonight, they go just 2-for-11, both the hits provided by Bryce Tarang. One of them didn't even leave the infield, and nonetheless, they fall in a Jacob Mizorowski quality start. They fall 3-2 to Atlanta. With Jerry Augustine, I'm Dominic Catronio. 855-616-1620 is the phone number. 855-616-1620. If you want to call in, if you want to hang out with us tonight. Augie, I mean, is it too soon to say that? I mean, these are two high-quality teams that played a high-quality game. The Eli White game, my goodness. I just thought this was just clean, great baseball.
3: It really was. You look at the game, you look at the score, you look at two really good ball teams. They're some of the best teams in the National League, and you go out and you have two very well-pitched games by both teams, and it comes down to some special plays, and I still can't believe how Baldwin held on to that ball. Perfect throw from Eli White, but when you have games like this, there's always special plays that make the difference. I'll tell you what, it doesn't get any more special than in the play that the Braves made in the ninth inning with Eli White throwing out Cheerio at home to Baldwin. No big difference.
2: And a reminder, Eli White tonight at the plate, 0-for-3 with 3 strikeouts, but he kept 2 runs off the board with the great running catch and a deep left field corner off Yelly's bat. And we'll talk about Joey not being able to move the runner over. I understand. But Eli White made a great play in the corner, then makes a perfect throw to the plate. Now, it begs the question, Augie, and I'm in the boat saying 100 times out of 100 times, I am sending Jackson Cheerio in that situation. It is not even a second thought for me to not send Jackson Cheerio, because if that ball is a foot right or left, Cheerio is safe. It took a perfect throw to get him, a la Blake Perkins throwing out Starling Marte last year against the Mets, right? I think you absolutely 100% have to send him 100 out of 100 times. The big leaguer made the play. That's the best way that I can describe it.
3: Well, you make him make a perfect play. And I tell you, when you, especially you got great speed on the bases, the ball was hit. Sure, you had a great break on the ball, and you have to throw him on that. There's nothing wrong. You look at what was sending the runner there in that situation. You have to send him. It was just a great play, a perfect play, and that's the only way you get him out, is in a perfect play. But well played by White. He got it right. He came to the ball, got on top of it, made a perfect throw to Baldwin, and Cheerio slid right into the tag. There's nothing you can do about it. Perfect place. But when you see teams like the Braves and the Brewers, why are they such a good team? It's not only the offensive side and the pitching, it's that defensive side. And I'll tell you what, that was a pretty special play by the Braves in the ninth inning.
2: He was tremendous. That was a perfect throw. 95 out of his hand, made it to the plate to get the out. And then, of course, the opportunity for the Brewers in the eighth inning, a two-out rally that formed out of nowhere against Robert Suarez, who's only allowed 2 runs all season in over 30 innings so far this year. And with the bases loaded after a great pinch hit at bat by Jake Bowers, from 0-2 to 3-2, he draws the walk. They go to Sal Frelick off the bench. He worked a great at bat, but ultimately the box score is going to say a 1-3 ground out. That's not fair to, you know, he hit that ball hard. It hit off of Suarez's leg. It would have been bound for the middle and scored maybe a run, maybe two. But again, a 2-out rally against Suarez every day leads to the next, right, Augie, in that they make Suarez sweat. They make Iglesias sweat. It could lead to the rest of this weekend series. But I think right now, to see the Brewers feel like they're in games and haven't these last two nights been able to get over the mountaintop like they did a couple of weeks ago, there's nothing to be alarmed about, but it's just, hey, the good teams play good baseball, and the Braves just played a little bit better baseball than the Brewers tonight.
3: Yeah, I was. It's just that case where they made some great plays when they had to, you know. Bruce, today, they swung the bat good. Yeah, we look at the 11 guys left on base and the 2-for-11. But I'll tell you, the Brewers hit some atom balls right at guys. Sal hit the ball right back up to the middle. That's exactly what you do. Put the ball and play right back up the middle. But a special play by a pitcher that hit him, and you get the guy out. Those things happen. But, you know, it's really the positive thing about today was I really believe that is Miz pitched real well, but the offense, they hit the ball. They hit the ball hard. Ball went right at him. It was one of those Adam days where the ball goes right at somebody. And yet, in the late parts of the game, they had the opportunity to tie it and even to win it.
4: I think the other thought, too, of the reason they went to Sal in that situation is they were looking for contact, right? Cooper's still learning.
3: That's right.
4: High velocity. There's just not high velocity in AAA. And when you got 98, 99 coming at you, swinging and missing, that's going to be a different story. I think Sal's seen that plenty in his career, and obviously he hit the ball hard. It didn't work out. Cooper will get those opportunities one day, and it's one of those because Sal has had a struggle to the start of this season. I think a lot of folks are thinking, why not just let Cooper go for it? I think the percentages there tell you you're going for contact. And I know Suarez has really good numbers against lefties. Suarez has really good numbers, period. So you're just trying to look for one small edge that you can create to say, if there's contact here, maybe it can find a hole. And the Brewers are doing that all night long. I'm fine with that pinch hit opportunity for Sal Frelick. I understand it's frustrating to not come through. But I thought the moment the Brewers really didn't play Brewers baseball was Joey Ortiz's at-bat in the seventh inning. And Joey's been, again, he's been slowly showing signs of life. But there's an opportunity. You have a 2-0 count and a runner on second base after you got a gift of a stolen base for Cooper. You got to get that guy to third. And he ends up striking out, failing to make contact, not even having the bunt sign on again either, which I thought was a little surprising. But Joey not being able to get that guy to third. Then Yelly's deep fly to left. Now, he might have been pitched differently, of course. But the situational at-bats weren't greater. Contreras doubling off on the line drive by Vaughn in the sixth inning. Contreras took too big of a step, realizing right where the shortstop was. Just two little things that in a one-run game come back to bite.
3: Yeah, it is. You get those, and that's what it is when you got two really good ball teams. You go out there, it's the little things that make a difference. And you said the thing with Contreras just leaning a little bit too much, enjoy striking out, not getting a run over. Those are the key times of ball game. Do you do it all the time? No. But those are key parts of a ball game. When you're playing someone well, you have to get the job done in those situations. And tonight, the Braves were able to get the job done, and the Brewers weren't. But two really good teams playing a really good ball game that was well pitched, and it just turned out it was in the favor of the Braves tonight.
4: Yeah, we got to talk about the pitching, of course, because, well, Jacob Mizrowski pitched tonight. We haven't really mentioned him at all because he gets a tough luck loss on a quality start. Brewers fall today 3-2 to the Braves in the opener of the weekend three-game series. Back with more in a moment on your home of the Brewers, 620 WTMJ.
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4: 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With Jerry Augustine, I'm Dom Catronio. A couple of texts that have come in here as well. Alex Moshkosh, struggle again with runners in scoring position. Bounce back tomorrow. Doug chiming in, hey, let Pratt hit. See what he can do in the clutch. Show some confidence in him. That's why he brought him up. And Churio should have stayed at third, stop the momentum. I disagree. Who knows? There is no guarantee Contreras was going to get a hit the next time up. In fact, he was 0-4 in his career against Iglesias. He punched out to end the game. When you had an opportunity against one of the best closers in baseball to tie the game, you had to take it. That's just how I feel about that one. Now, for Miz today, a mixed bag because six strong gave up two runs on the two-run, two-strike, two-out single by Mauricio Dubon. He has got a knack for the clutch for Atlanta. It was the longest inning of his season pitch count-wise for Miz in that sixth. So, Augie, let's start there. The inning began with a nine-hole infield single by Jorge Mateo flying up the line with a two-strike count. I mean, it's the equivalent of, you know, the nine-hitter reaching is like a leadoff walk, but, you know, with his speed and what the Braves are able to do with the rest of the top of that order third time through, just felt like Miz just lacked the finish that he needed to get through that sixth for some reason.
3: Yeah, you got to give Mateo credit. I mean, he's one of the fastest player in all of baseball. Just put what he was there, just trying to put the ball in play, and he did that, and he was able to beat it out. I think Albies made a really nice swing on the ball, got the ball through. But I thought the key part of that whole inning was Olson's walk. I fought out some good tough pitches. It looked like Miz was really trying to make some good pitches to get him out, and he ended up walking him. And I thought that was a key. And then Dubon, he just got a ball up over the middle plate. I think if there's one pitch in that inning that Miz would like to take over, it was the fastball he threw to Dubon. He got it up over the middle plate. I think if you want to get that ball down and away or up a little bit higher, make it a little bit harder from the handle. But Dubon comes up with a big hit. But the Olson walk was a huge, huge part of that inning with that at bat and him being able to fight off some really tough pitches with Miz and get that base on balls. That was big in that inning.
4: Yeah, you led me to my next point. I mean, the walk, you never complain about walking Matt Olson, right? I'm trying to choose my words properly here because, again, this is one of the best hitters in baseball. Arguably is on a Hall of Fame track right now. It's kind of too early to tell, but it might not be, quite frankly. Matt Olson's been one of the best first basemen in the game for a while. But the reason why you can sit here and be a little frustrated and sit to yourself and go, what if? Because with one out and runners on first and third, you know, you're pitching for the strikeout there. Olson is going to elevate the baseball if he puts it in play. And he had him 0-2, Augie, and he ultimately walks him on nine pitches. That was the at-bat that I thought took the wind out of the sails, that just those extra, let's say, five pitches that he had to throw is just five more pitches and more fatigue on a muggy, humid night. I wouldn't say it was super hot in Atlanta, but it was muggy. You could see the sweat for Miz coming through the cap. I mean, it's just more stressful leverage pitches for a guy that's a max effort pitcher, and I'm not complaining about any of that. I'm not complaining that he gave up two runs in six innings at work against one of the best teams in baseball, but the little things that came up to bite the Brewers today, and that was one of them for Miz, ahead of Olson 0-2 and ultimately walking him, is where I think this really started to unravel for him.
3: Yeah, I agree with you. I think when you go from an 0-2 eight-pitch walk, and you go, you look at what Olson, what Olson's one of the hottest hitters in baseball right now. I think he's having one of the best months of anybody in baseball right now. He's a tough out. He's going to put the ball in play, and the one thing he wants, looking there, he was just wanting to fight the ball, fight the pitches off, find something he could handle and put the ball in play and have the opportunity to score a run and take the lead. So it was just a, it's just a great at bat by Olson. And I agree with you. I think when you go to a eight pitch at bat, right there, he comes up against Dubon. He's got in a good spot and just makes a pitch. Just probably, if there's a pitch, I still think that if you wanted, he'd want to take back one pitch. That fastball up a little bit to Dubon was not quite in the location that he wanted to, and Dubon did what he was supposed to do and got a base hit, and they were able to score the two runs.
4: Yeah, if you watch William on that, his target was set up and away, then pitch missed on the inside corner, and Dubon pulls it through the left side. Just to give the numbers, I mean, they're actually kind of ridiculous for Dubon, including tonight. With the bases empty, he's hitting .212 with a .580 OPS. But with runners in scoring position and two outs, he's hitting .375 with an OPS over 1,100. I mean, he just has a knack for the clutch moment. Former Brewers prospect and player, of course, as well. And with two strikes, he turns and burns on a base hit in the left field. And you know what? You tip your cap. That's why we play the games. That's why you don't simulate the game. This was a game, Augie, to me, that just made me love baseball. Because you got Martin Perez over on the other side, the wily vet, the crafty lefty, whatever cliche you want to use, not crossing 89 miles an hour and keeping the Brewers off balance all night. Now, Miz was doing great as well. He was just overpowering the Braves for the most part of tonight's game. But two extremely different styles, both finding success in the big leagues because there isn't just one way to do it. And I just loved the way this game was played. Just as a baseball sicko, as somebody that covers the Brewers and likes it to talk about it when they win, of course this is a frustrating night. But as somebody that, you know, just loves the game, this is a game that is just like, gosh, this dude's throwing 104 and he's getting out-dueled by Perez and no one, like, what can he say? That's baseball.
3: Yeah, he's a wily veteran, I'll tell you. He did such a great job, though. He's locating that fastball. You know, we can talk about velocity all we want with some guys, but he's a veteran that understands where to put the fastball when he needs it, and he did it with that right around 90-mile-an-hour fastball, but he used his other pitches really effectively. He had the good changeup. He used to break a ball when he needed to. He located the ball. He kept the Brewer hitters off stride and didn't pitch from behind, and I think what he understood, he understood that this is a good, aggressive team, and he had to pitch ahead. And I think that's one thing he did all night, and that was you got to credit him because that was really the key for him being as successful he was. Pitching ahead, locating that fastball where he needed to, he did a great job.
4: I think that the Brewers understand tonight that it's not just on Miz. We haven't even mentioned Uribe giving up a leadoff homer to Mike Yastrzemski, which made this a 3-1 ball game instead of a 2-1 ball game. And look at that. Brewers scored two runs. Who knows what those last two innings could have done. Missed with the heater up. No matter how cold of a player like Yastrzemski was coming into this series, you leave a sinker up, it is going to get punished in the big leagues, and that one didn't come back for Uribe.
3: Well, I think you're looking at Yastrzemski. They say he was hitting in the 130 area for the last 25, 26 at-bats, and he was just up there looking for a ball he could handle. Got a ball up, and like you just said, you get that ball up in the zone, it's not high enough or doesn't have the velocity that you wanted it. They're going to put that in play, and Yaz got the ball he wanted and knocked the ball out of the ballpark for the third run and his fourth home run of the season.
4: Yeah, and it turned out to be the difference of this ball game. Otherwise, though, a lot to like for Miz. Again, six strong innings. It's still a quality start. Yes, he gets the loss. Six innings, five hits, two runs, just one walk, the one walk to Olson. Seven strikeouts because the Braves were super aggressive against him. Still a ton of strikes, 91 pitches, 65 strikes. His next start will be against the Chicago Cubs next Friday night back at home. So pack the house. Make sure you don't sell your tickets, Brewers fans. And by the way, while you're at it, go vote for Bryce Terang to be an all-star. Let's make sure. Go vote right now. If you haven't done your five votes for the day, go do it right now. Do it in the break. We'll be back with more in a moment right here in your home of the Brewers, 620 WTMJ.
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4: 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With Jerry Augustine, I'm Dom Catronio. Hey, two playoff-bound teams most likely matched up, and it was a one-run game. There's no reason to get overworked about a game like this tonight. Yeah, you're facing great pitcher tomorrow in Chris Sale. Well, the last time he faced a great lefty like this, Christopher Sanchez, he tagged him for 4 runs, and he shut out the Phils, all right? That's why we play the games, okay? So one thing that I'm buying right now for the Brewers is that it's very clear. Again, we talked about this over the weekend after they had beat the Phillies, but Augie, the Braves and the Brewers are very evenly matched, right? I think they both can hit homers. They don't necessarily rely on the home run ball. Neither one of them strike out a whole lot. They work counts very well. Granted, the Braves struck out 10 times tonight. Miz had something to do with it. But again, as these games matter because of tiebreakers and because of racing for who's going to be the 2 or the 3 seed, because look, the Dodgers are probably going to be the 1 seed. Let's all be honest with ourselves here. But as every game matters, I know, to get that bye, which everybody hopes to happen, the fact that the Brewers are within a one-run game and they didn't play their best against the Braves, to me, I'm buying it. I'm encouraged that there's still a chance to win this series, and they'll have to do it in a difficult fashion against Chris Sale and Bryce Elder over the weekend.
3: Yeah, you look at tonight's game, and you look at, they didn't score early in the ball game, but you get into that 8th and 9th inning, had opportunities. Sale comes up and hits the ball to the middle, but unfortunately hits the pitcher, and they weren't able to score a run. That probably could have tied the game or put them ahead. And then the 9th inning, they come up and Yelly get the walk, and Chirio getting the double down, and then they have the great plays. Just a very well-played game by both teams. And, when you get championship teams or you get teams that are destined playoffs, you get that style of baseball. And we got that all around today. Brewers did a nice job. They left 11 men on base. They were 2 for 11 runners scoring position, but they put the ball in play. And I think that's a real something positive. 11 hits tonight was special, putting the ball in play and not striking out a lot. I thought they did a nice job. And just a little bit short in that 8th and 9th inning, a big break with a base hit there could have changed the whole game. And could we be talking a different thing about a nice Brewers win?
4: Yeah, and I think that the way that I look at it right now, and the other thing that I will continue to beat the drum on when it comes to trade deadline talk and how every national media man wants to, give the Brewers Tarek Skubal right now. And I will reiterate this over and over and over again. The Brewers need a right-handed bat. They need a right-handed bat because Yes, they have a good record against left-handed pitching. It just kind of masks what they've been going through right now. They need, you know, a little bit more out of the right-handed side of their lineup because they're very left-handed. Garrett Mitchell continues to hit the ball hard. Terang had a couple of hits today. Yelich has been hot and cold. He hit the ball hard a couple of times today. Didn't have much to show for it. He's been in a weird stretch right now. But, I mean, that's three everyday caliber players that are left-handed, and I didn't even mention Jake Bowers. That's four everyday left-handed hitters that they are going to be neutralized by lefties. So I am looking around. I don't know what's available at this point because there's not a lot of bats available at this trade deadline, but the Brewers are a team that are going to need some help from the right side if they're going to be successful moving into October.
3: I agree with you. I think if there's any part of the game that they could use just a little bit of punch, a little bit of guy coming off the bench or can get in and play some at certain positions, they can pick up, that can add a little bit of power to their lineup. I agree. I think the right side of the batter's box would be a great place to pick up somebody. You look at what they have now. It's nice to see Garrett Mitchell's really swinging the bat well. Vaughn is just out of this world facing left-hand hitters. But they could really use someone else besides him and Chirio, really Chirio and Contreras to really solidify this line and make it a real lineup that's really something for every team. That when you come in, you're going to be facing a good lineup, 1-9. And I'll tell you what, they're going to have the ability to not only hit the ball in the ballpark, but put runners on base and score. And I think a right-handed hitter would be something that they could really use.
4: That's what I just keep looking around for, because as the picture becomes clearer moving forward, who is actually going to be selling, who's actually going to make guys available moving forward, because the entire American League is so bad that everybody still feels like they're in it right now. I mean, Detroit won again today against the White Sox, and Detroit blew a 15-game lead over the Guardians last year and, you know, ultimately beat them in the playoffs, I know, but there's no reason to say that with Scooble back and Mize back and Framber Valdez and McGonagall and the stars that they have, there's no reason for them to trade this early in the season. So let's just play it out by ear and figure out who's going to be selling. But the other thing about today's game is just to shake it off and move on. But I look at one little silver lining about today's game is that back-to-back games at Craig Yoho's look confident, looked like a different Craig Yoho than we saw at the end of last season. A scoreless inning with a strikeout, a double by Dom Smith. He's done that before. It's no big deal. He threw on back-to-back, so he's probably not going to throw tomorrow, but key rest for the middle leverage guys of this bullpen. I'm just monitoring what this extended stint could be for Craig Yoho moving forward.
3: Yeah, he's shooting the ball very well. I tell you, the one thing I really like compared to when he was up last time, his aggressiveness in the strike zone. It looks like he's pitching with a lot more confidence, saying that, you know, I'm going to come right at you with my best stuff. I'm going to throw my changeup when I need to. He's got that great changeup. But I'm also going to locate my fastball. He had a nice fastball, comeback fastball for a strikeout tonight. Looking much better. And you can see the confidence. You see these guys that come up and they struggle a little bit. They go down. They're able to get their work in. To come back and see him pitch with confidence, and the confidence that can really help this ball club, is so important. Yoho's throwing the ball really good the last couple times out.
4: Yeah, so just something to put your smile on. Okay, Yoho changeup, still a really good pitch, but they'll shake it off. They get the difficult task of Chris Sale tomorrow, but the Brewers got Kyle Harrison on the mound, another lefty that I know you love to watch, Augie.
3: It's just, I think tomorrow's going to be a great matchup. You got two very good pitchers. Chris Sale, the veteran, he just comes in. He's just so knowledgeable, and it's going to be fun to watch him pitch a lot like Perez did tonight. And you're going up against Harrison, who's just been dynamite. So tomorrow, a really good matchup with two very good teams. It's going to be interesting to watch.
4: Yep. All right, Jerry Augustine joining us on 620 WTMJ. Appreciate you all. As always, Augie, day game tomorrow. Get your rest. We're back at it tomorrow.
3: All right, we'll talk to you tomorrow. We'll talk to you tomorrow.
4: All right. We will be back with more. Take a quick lap around the league. We'll hear from Murph, get to some highlights. Go for another 30 minutes or so right here on your home of the Brewers, 620 WTMJ.
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4: Over on the chat line, Tom chiming in. Casey Schmidt would be a fit. I don't know. Utility, sure. Play all over the place. I've been enamored with Nolan Arenado for some reason. Also because I was looking at the contract today. You don't owe a lot on next year because the Cardinals pay the Diamondbacks a lot to pay down that deal, so you would inherit that as well. It's only a $6 million commitment to Arenado next year, but granted, Arenado's offense has been pretty bleh this year. 235 average, a 702 OPS, better than it was the season ago in St. Louis. 8 homers, 12 doubles. How's he doing against lefties? Let's see here. Arenado against lefties, 206, 641. All right, we'll move on that. Let's look at Casey Schmidt while we're at it here. Welcome back. I'm Dom Catronio. We're going until about 10:15 here this evening. We'll hear from Murph in a little while longer. I mean, the Giants are certainly going to be under a fire sale here soon, but the other thing is, I don't know if they would even make Casey Schmidt available given his versatility and given his team control. I mean, he's not even a free agent until the 2030 season, so it would cost a pretty penny to acquire somebody with that much control. He's been fantastic against left-handed pitching, 355 and a 907 OPS. But again, that's somebody that you want to build around while you tear everything else down around him for the former Aztec out of San Diego State. So something to monitor if the Giants do to make him available at some point this season. Good chat there from Tom. 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International Autos Group, where ordinary needs to be extraordinary. You know, Bryce had the only two RBIs for the Brewers offense. Andrew Vaughn had a double, could have had three hits. He had some bad luck on the Adam ball that doubled off William Contreras in the sixth. But, I mean, Miz, even fighting, not really having a secondary pitch tonight, right? He threw 67% four-seamers, 18% cutters, which leaves you to, you know, just 15% of slider, curveballs, and changeups all combined. But he wasn't throwing many strikes with those secondaries. In fact, all seven of his strikeouts came on fastballs. He only had two called strikes with the cutter, two called strikes with the slider, no called strikes with the curveball of the five that he threw. It just felt like he was battling command with the secondaries while also fighting the humidity and how his body was responding to pitching in Atlanta. Nonetheless, there is nothing wrong, again, to reiterate over and over, I see this on social media a lot, and I just don't get it. This is a playoff team. This is a quality team, the Atlanta Braves. When did we start acting like losing a one-run game against the best bullpen in baseball and a very good lefty just because he's throwing 89 miles an hour is the end of the world? With all due respect, this isn't the Angels. Okay, this is a team that is going to be flirting with a first-round bye heading to October. It happens. Calm down. Get some rest. All right? It's not a big deal. Lost a one-run game. They didn't play their best. It happens. That's why you play 162 of them. And tomorrow with Chris Sale against Kyle Harrison, I mean, whew, sign me up for the Southpaws. This will be a fun one tomorrow. Again, we're on the air at 2. It'll be a 3:10 first pitch from Truist Park on the air at 2 for Brewers Warm-Up, leading you up to the On Deck Show built by Menards. And then 12:35 on Sunday for a noon airtime in the finale on this Father's Day weekend down in the ATL. Quick lap around the league here. In the division, the Cubs put the hurtin' on the Toronto Blue Jays today. A 7-run first inning off of Kevin Gausman in Toronto. 16-2, the final for Chicago. Carson Kelly was the only homer in the game. It was a grand slam in the first. Then they hit cruise control for the rest of that game. St. Louis, they are trailing on the road, but they're threatening. It's 6-3 Kansas City. In the top of the ninth inning, Alex Lang is trying to close out the game with the tying run at the plate. Blaze Jordan is at the plate. Let's see. I'm watching it live now on MLB TV. It's a foul ball at the plate. We'll do it again. Anyway, moving on. Rockies have a 4-3 lead on the Pittsburgh Pirates. Pirates have failed to get out of neutral right now without O'Neill Cruz dealing with his broken hand right now. Bubba Chandler went strong 6 innings. Only had one strikeout, though. Kyle Freeland worked into the 8th inning in this one for Colorado. And then also today, the Reds, they fell to the Yankees 5-0. They were shut out by the works of Cam Schlittler. 13 punch, no walks for Schlittler. And then the bullpen held it down from there. Homer for Jazz Chisholm Jr. and Ben Rice in that contest. We'll hear from the manager, Pat Murphy, coming up next. 855-616-1620 is the phone number. 855-616-1620 on your home of the Brewers, 620. 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
4: Brewers fall today 3-2. Pat Murphy was short, sweet, to the point today. Miz was solid. Miz said so post-game as well. Put a good swing on it. Tip your cap. They won the game. Yeah, I mean, Miz is pretty short after loss. This is understandable. Only his third loss of the season, if I'm not mistaken here. His ERA went up. Oh, my goodness. It went up to 1.45. What are we going to do? Oh, God. Oh, no. It's over. He still leads baseball in strikeouts, by the way, with 7. Pretty impressive stuff. Anyway, here's the manager, Pat Murphy, after today's 3-2 loss.
0: Wasn't working. So, we didn't know either way, but why not challenge it? You know what I mean? It was a great throw, great tag, great catch at the plate. Credit those guys for executing that. Churio had a good turn. It was just a great baseball play. Great baseball play on their part. Great comeback for us in the ninth against a really good pitcher. We were kind of snake bit, you know what I mean? Like Friedrich's ball, you know, up the middle at 100 miles an hour, got knocked down by the pitcher. Great play. The catch in left field by Eli, you know, line drive to short. We got doubled off. But a lot of little things happened tonight that prevented us from capitalizing on some of the offense. And credit to them. Their starter was terrific. He kept us at bay. It was a great ball game. One of the best teams in baseball, and they played well, and they got clutch hits, and we didn't.
1: Murph, what did you think about the way Miz pitched tonight, especially that sixth inning battle? And you know,
0: yeah, he was great. Miz was great. He was dominant. He's fantastic. You know, you're going to give up runs. You're a human. You know, go back and look at some of the greats. They all gave up runs. You know, we're kind of shocked when he gives up a run. You know, but he was fantastic, and yeah.
1: We were talking outside. Do you feel like that Olsen at bat and that sixth inning was key?
0: Yeah, of course. Yeah, that was a key at bat. Great walk, great hitter. I mean, that guy's a great hitter. Underrated. One of the most underrated players in the league, I think, is Olsen from my you know, view from over here. He had a great at bat, which, you know, set up that, you know, hit, but. We had chances to win. We were safe at the plate there. We're rolling, and, you know, Sanchez is at first, Felix at third. We're rolling.
2: Murph, earlier there was a white at bat where it looked like Mizorowski was sort of like reaching back for a little bit more. Right. Do you see him playing with that a little more?
0: You know,
2: some of these
0: go get a little extra. You know, it's funny the way he had trouble with the mound tonight and the way he was throwing the ball. That ball was down to right-handers, and usually it's up. You know what I mean? And he gets more strikeouts and things like that. So they were able to put the bat on the ball down low. But still, he was dominant.
4: I agree. He was dominant. It was a Major League Baseball game when 5 total runs were scored and the teams were combined 3 for 17 with runners in scoring position. And only one of those 3 hits, or 2 of those 3 hits left the infield. Dominant day. One of those days with the pitching staff. Let's relive it. I mean, there's a lot of... Again, as a baseball fan, this, if you had no dog in the fight, I'm envious of you because this was just a heck of a game to watch. If you're a Braves fan, you're celebrating. If you're a Brewers fan, anyway, highlights up next on 620 WTMJ.
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2: 1-2 pitch. And a swing and a miss. He struck him out with 104. Miz got into a little trouble, took care of it himself.
1: Well, that would not be the last time we hear from Eli White in this game. No score in the third. A leadoff infield single from Blake Perkins. That came with two strikes, too. Remember that for later. Then with one out, a single up the middle by Joey Ortiz had runners on first and second. After an interesting choice by Walt Weiss to intentionally walk Jackson Churio with two outs to go left on left, versus Bryce Turan.
3: At third is Perkins, Ortiz second, Churio at first in the pitch. Chopped up the middle, tough play. This is going to sneak into shallow center where the shortstop Mateo picks it but has no play, and the Brewers take the lead. Bryce Turan, an infield RBI hit, scores Perkins, and it's 1-0 Milwaukee in the third. Ground ball into a perfect spot.
1: The Brewers would fail to add on there as William flied out to right field, but they open the scoring 1-0. Then both teams would kind of go quiet in the middle frames. The Brewers left a one-out double stranded in the fourth by Andrew Vaughn. They left the man stranded in the fifth. Then in the sixth, things got interesting. A leadoff walk by William Contreras. A single to right by Garrett Mitchell. All right, here's a threat. First and second, nobody out, but no. Vaughn would line into a double play at short when Contreras took too many steps after his secondary lead made a poor read off the bat. He gets doubled off at second, and the Brewers would fail to score. In the bottom half of that inning, the momentum would shift. It's still just 1-0. Jorge Mateo, a two-strike infield single to lead off the frame. Didn't that sound familiar? Then with one out, a single to right by Ozzy Albies put men on the corners. A marathon at-bat against Matt Olson, 9 pitches long, ultimately walked him. But Miz recovered to strike out Dominic Smith. So now, with the bases still loaded and two outs, Mauricio Dubon, the former Brewer, the last
2: one. 1-2 on Dubon. Raises the leg, the pitch, and a liner into left, and coming in is Churio, has to let it drop in front of him. One run is in, Albies around third. Here's the play at the plate, and he is safe. The Braves take a 2-1 lead as Mauricio Dubon with a two-run single here in the sixth.
1: His OPS is over 1,100 with runners in scoring position in two outs, and he comes through on what could have been still a shutout performance from Miz. So he gets a quality start. Brewers failed to add on in the seventh after a great play by that man again, Eli White.
3: 2-2 again. Fly down the left field line. White over, back into the corner. White makes the lunge, makes a great catch. Oh my goodness, Eli White. A fair ball right by the chalk and on the warning track. Two out in the seventh on one of the great catches you'll see from a left fielder. How did he catch it? I don't know.
1: So the Brewers left a man stranded on second in the seventh. They left the bases loaded in the eighth inning. But then a rally formed against Raisel Iglesias, who's converted 32 consecutive saves. With one out, Yelich walked. Churio doubled down the left field line. Stop sign was up for Matt Erickson, rightly so. Bryce Turang was up next with the tying run on second base.
2: Turang 0 for 2 with a strikeout against Iglesias lifetime. First pitch swinging, a liner into left. That's going to get down for a base hit. Yelich is in. Churio around third. Here's the play at the plate. Churio is out. Baldwin waiting on it on two hops from the left fielder White. Baldwin put the tag on Churio, who went in feet first. Brewers seeing if they want to challenge it. They are going to ask them to put the headsets on. There's no reason not to at this point if you're the Brewers. The ball looked like it beat Churio to the plate. The only question is, did he get under the tag of Baldwin?
1: And the answer was no. Churio slid feet first. I wonder if he slid head first, if there'd be a chance to swim move out of the way of it. Nonetheless, that was the last opportunity for the Brewers as Contreras would strike out to end the ball game 3-2. Braves had 3 runs on 7 hits, no errors. They still left 5 runners on base, going 1-for-6 with runners in scoring position. That's right. The one hit they had with scoring position was Dubon's single in the sixth off Miz. For Milwaukee, 2 runs on 11 hits, no errors. They only had 2 extra base hits, and they went 2-for-11 with Risp. Just 11 runners left on base is going to keep them up tonight. The winner is Perez. The loser is Miz. The save to Iglesias. 40,000, a sellout crowd.

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0: Last few minutes of the program here. Would also encourage you to go check out in your podcast feed, Brewers All Access, wherever you get your podcast. Yesterday's Brewers Weekly. You should also check that one out on YouTube for the breakdown I did of Jacob Mizorowski, talking about the mechanical tweaks in addition to the weight he has put on his body, the good weight, that is, that he's put on in order to maintain the velocity he has to this point in the year. It's a reminder that last year combined between the minors and the majors and the postseason, in total, he threw just 144 innings a year ago. Now, I'm not saying they're going to completely shut him down a la Steven Strasburg, but he's already at 93 innings right now, and today was start number 15. You imagine your frontline starter gets somewhere between 32 and 34 starts a season, so we're almost at the halfway point here for Miz and being on pace for flirting with a 200-inning season and maybe flirting with a 300-strikeout season. He's still leading baseball at 138 Ks. The numbers, sometimes you just gotta laugh and look at them yourself. He has an 0.75.

0: I have whip.
1: 0.75 whip. That's remarkable. That's simply incredible. He's only allowed 4 home runs this season. He has 23 walks in 93 innings while throwing 104 miles an hour. Some more history for him as well. Jacob Mizorowski's 1.45 ERA through his first 15 starts is the lowest to start a season in Brewers franchise history in 15 starts. Miz 1.45. Bill Travers in 1976, a 1.79 ERA. And CC Sabathia in 2008, he had a 1.81 in his 15 starts as a Milwaukee Brewer there in that legendary run for the Hall of Famer. In total, though, and I should say 17 total starts for CC, he had a 1.65 ERA. So that should be the number that we're monitoring right now for Jacob Mizorowski. I'll go ahead and pull up the number for 17 starts to start a season for a Brewer. Shout out to Stathead and Baseball Reference. If you don't subscribe, I don't know why you don't if you're not a nerd like me. But hey, it helps me do my job on both ends. Yep, CC's is the record, 1.65. So that's what we're monitoring in 2 starts from now. If you want to get ahead of yourself here for Miz, next Friday he'll start against the Cubs because the Brewers are projecting Brandon Woodruff to return to the starting rotation against the Cincinnati Reds at some point next week in one of those 3 night games in Cincinnati. So keep an eye on that. Then an off day on Thursday, which is the last off day of the first half for the crew. They'll finish with 17 in a row heading into the All-Star break. But you go Miz next Friday against the Cubs, and then likely Miz the following Thursday, July the 2nd, against the Reds. Skip him against Arizona, and then he probably pitches one of those games in St. Louis, whether it's the doubleheader, remains to be seen. But, with the long series down there in St. Louis with 5 games in 4 days, he's going to pitch in one of those contests in the Lou. And that's how he'll close out his first half, I imagine. And then maybe it sets him up for the All-Star game on the 14th. So that's good news for him. So if you look at it, so that's 3 more starts in the first half for the Miz to continue his march to history. And again, tomorrow it'll be Kyle Harrison getting the ball. Then Sunday, Robert Gasser. You would imagine that means Brandon Sproat would go on Monday, which leaves a corresponding move to be made for Brandon Woodruff to be activated off the injured list, likely on Tuesday or Wednesday against Cincinnati, unless they want to do a bullpen game at some point in there as well. So the Brewers continue to roll and figure out what they want to do as this long stretch is on the horizon. And yet here we are on June 19th, frustrated about a 1-run loss to a very good Atlanta Braves team. The Brewers are 45-28, the 4th best record now in baseball, but 1 game back of the Yankees. But reminder, the Brewers swept the Yankees back at their place. A 1.15 run differential. It's still better than the Braves, mind you. It's 2nd best in the National League. The NL Central is still very jammed up right now because the Brewers maintain a 5.5 game lead on the St. Louis Cardinals, who did make it interesting there at the end against Kansas City. 3 runs at the top of the 9th, but KC did hang on to win by a 6-5 final score. But here in the division, it's still a 5.5 game lead over St. Louis, 6.5 game lead over Chicago, already up 3-0 in that season series, too. You're down 1-2 in the Pittsburgh season series. You won't see them again until the end of the first half. The final 3 games of the first half will be in the Berg. And then you're about to face Cincinnati for the first time, and they're starting to fall on hard times without Ellie De La Cruz. They're 4 games under 500 right now, and they are in that purgatory area that is known as the in-between, where you're not good enough to go out and buy and you're not bad enough to tear it all down. So no one wants to be stuck in that 4 games under to 2 games over range where they currently are right now. If the playoffs started tomorrow, the Brewers would be the team hosting a wild card series as the division winner with the worst record of the 3 division winners in the NL. They would be hosting, who else? The Chicago Cubs, of course, right? That's how it would be. Well, good thing there's still plenty of season to go. It's jam-packed in the wild card race. St. Louis is up 1 game on the Cubs. And then right between them, it's Philadelphia in the two spot, a half game back of the top wild card spot. A reminder, the division winner that's in the wild card round faces the last team into the playoffs, and then the top two teams in the playoffs face each other, hosted by the top wild card team. So it would be St. Louis hosting Philly, Milwaukee hosting Chicago. All right, sound good? That's the postgame show. Again, we're back tomorrow at 2 o'clock for Brewers and Braves. First pitch is scheduled for 3:10. We hope to have you on the back patio and whatever you're doing for this Father's Day weekend. Our producer has been Matt Yazel. I'm Dom Catronio. Keep on swinging.
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9: All right, back to the phone lines where we have Emily in Omaha, Nebraska. Emily, you're on the line. How can we help?
10: Hi, how are you?
9: Excellent. How are you?
10: I'm doing all right, thank you. But honestly, I'm on the show today to just ask, as someone who has, I really feel like exhausted almost every option, and has done everything to cut spending and all those things to pay down her debts, like, what are suggestions or recommendations that you have to generate more income to keep aggressively attacking debt?
9: Yeah. So tell us where you're at right now. You've cut your budget back, and with everything pulled back to a skeleton, how much margin do you have right now?
10: Very, very little. So I recently became unemployed. I was working on a minimum wage budget before, and after leaving that job, I thankfully got a job today, but I won't start that until 2 weeks, and that is going to like pay me $20 an hour, so it's significantly more than what I was working with before. But before it was, I think I only had about $20.
9: Wow.
10: To after
11: your bills.
9: So you've been staying alive like the Bee Gees, like you've been barely making it, and now there's like, you know, sun starting to part through the clouds, and it's, you know, you've got $20 an hour. This is great. Are you behind on anything?
10: Yes, I am.
9: Tell us what you're behind on.
10: I am behind on my credit card debts and a personal loan debt.
9: Okay. So you start this job, you'll be working 40 hours a week?
10: Yes.
9: Okay, excellent. All right, so let's go through the debt so we can get a picture of it, and then we can try to help you find kind of where you are today and where you need to go next. So we know you're behind on the credit card, the personal loan. What are the total amounts of those debts?
10: In total, it's minus like my student loan debt, it's about $29,000.
9: Okay, $29,000 minus the student loan debt.
11: If we added student loans in there, what's the total?
10: About $50,000.
11: Okay.
9: Okay, so another $20,000 of student loan debt?
10: Yes.
9: Okay, cool. All righty then. Yeah, so you've got this job, you're starting to work. The first thing that you're going to do when you get that first paycheck is let's get current on everything. Let's get current on everything, and let's make sure we've got our four walls working. First thing you're going to do is I pay my rent, and then I pay my utilities. I make sure there's gas in the car, and I make sure there's groceries. Those are the four things first, and then we're getting current on anything that's behind. So that's the first thing. Write it down in your notebook. And then after that, we can begin to say, okay, what's a normal rhythm going to look like going forward? We've got everything taken care of. We're going to make sure to give you every dollar, which is how you're going to budget your money. Do you have it already?
10: Every dollar up? Yeah, I do.
9: You do have it. Okay, excellent. Have you opened it? Have you gotten started in it?
10: Not yet. I recently came across it.
9: Okay, so that's homework number two. Tonight, you're going to open up every dollar, and you're going to do the math and say, okay, if I work $40 a week at this new job, what are my paychecks going to be? Do you get paid biweekly? If you get paid a month, however you get paid, put it in there. And then we're going to start to run out all the things I just said. First, you're doing those four walls, then you're getting current on everything, and then we're going to find out how much margin there is. And whatever margin you have left, that is going at your smallest debt on top of the minimum payment. So your smallest debt is probably one of these credit cards, I'm guessing?
10: Mm-hmm.
9: How much is it?
10: A bill from the IRS right now is the smallest.
11: Did we factor that into the 50K? Or is that on top of that?
10: Yeah, that's factored in.
9: Okay. What do you owe them?
10: $986.31.
9: Okay.
11: Cool. So that's the first goal. We put the IRS debt at the very, very top because they can really screw up your life, and they basically have unlimited access to your financial world. So we're going to attack that one first. Luckily, it's the smallest, so it'll be gone real fast. So I'm curious, with you said you had $20 left at the end of the month with your old job. Now with the new one, I'm going to guess you're going to be taking home like $2,700 a month after taxes?
10: Hopefully.
11: Okay.
10: Yeah.
11: So now how much margin would you have then? If you kept your expenses this low and made your minimum payments on debt, how much extra could you have?
10: Potentially.
9: We can help you if you tell us what you were making before.
10: I was making $14 an hour. Before.
9: Okay.
11: So you're getting about a $12,000 raise. So let's call that you're getting an extra $700-$800 a month.
9: Mm-hmm. That's big. That's major for you, but it's good, but I don't want us to stop there because how old are you, Emily?
10: I am 27.
9: Okay. You're 27 years old, which is you're at a major crossroads right now. You felt what it feels like to struggle, but at 27, I don't want you waking up at 37 feeling the same way, right? I'm making $20 an hour. I'm trying to make ends meet. I'm just looking for margin. So I want the bigger goal to be, I don't want to feel like this. I don't want to be floundering. I want a plan. And so I'd be looking for what is it that I want to do with my career? What do I see myself doing 5 years down the line, 10 years down the line, 20 years down the line? And I'd start making a plan for what it looks like to start accomplishing that. Because we can give you quick fixes for how to get margin. Because the truth is, yeah, you are going to need a side hustle on top of this $20 an hour job. You are going to need to pay off this debt. You are going to need to handle that side of things. But if you can start looking on the career side of things, that's really what's going to break you free long term.
11: And short term, there's a lot of things you can do to up the income. And Emily, let me encourage you. I was exactly where you were when I was 23. I started at Ramsey. I was 40 grand in debt with my consumer debts, credit cards, student loans, and I was making about that. So it was overwhelming to see those numbers. So what I started doing was finding out what stuff do I have around the house I could sell. Is there anything I could flip that I could buy cheap on Facebook and then sell for more? Can I do any of these delivery jobs? Back in the day, they didn't even have DoorDash and Uber Eats. So I was doing Uber and Lyft, driving people around nights and weekends. And then look at your tax withholdings. If you're getting, you know, a big refund at the end of the year, we can change that. You can. Are you doing any investing right now?
10: I am, actually.
11: Okay. I would pause that down to zero because that's going to free up a couple $100 probably, right?
10: Yeah.
11: Perfect.
10: I have, yeah.
11: So every single extra dollar we can find is going to get thrown at this debt. And you will get back to investing in no time, and you will retire a multimillionaire if you follow this plan.
10: Yes.
11: And then there's also all kinds of things you can do, like babysitting, dog sitting, pet walking. I mean, just
9: Babysitting is where the cash is. That's where the bag resides.
11: I don't know when babysitters started charging like 20-something dollars an hour, but it's gotten insane as someone who has to pay these people.
9: I have come across and... I'm sorry to say that I have paid as much as $30 an hour for a babysitter. Now, this is the type that, you know, cleans up after the kids, puts everything away, will fold the laundry, will put things, you know, it's not just, I just sit there on my phone while you write. I would encourage you to look into some of those service-based positions because people will pay because they need it.
11: And
9: they're
11: you can
9: busy
11: jump
9: and
11: on.
9: They need it done.
11: There's apps like, you know, and sites like care.com, you make an account and people will find you. And if you have, you know, if you look like a sane person with a decent profile picture, they'll go, okay,
9: yes,
11: let's see if Emily can handle this in Omaha. And so there's going to be a lot of things you can do. I'm going to send you my book, Breaking Free from Broke. There's a whole chapter called Margin is Breathing Room, where I show people, here's all the ways you can spend less. Here's all the ways you can make more. That's it. Those are the two levers. And you've already done so much good work in spending less. Mm-hmm. So now it's how can we make more in the short term? And then long term, how do we get that core income up with our full-time job? But I have a lot of faith that you will get through this. My guess is less than 2 years.
9: Yeah, I do too. But the key thing is this is the crossroads. And for anybody listening, when you have that I've had it moment, which is what Emily essentially has had, which is I'm tired of struggling. I'm tired of just staying alive. I'm tired of just holding on by, you know, my fingernails to get through a day. That's when the rubber meets the road and you have to decide if you do the things that we teach, the time is going to pass anyway. And to George's point, you are going to wake up on the other side. You'll be out of debt. You'll have savings for the first time ever, and you'll be well on your way to building wealth.

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8: Back to the phone lines we go. We've got John, who's in Reno, Nevada, forever reminding me of Sister Act. What's going on, John? How can we help?
9: Yeah, hi. Yes, I have a question. Right now, my daughter's not speaking to me because I, you know, there was comments that I said about me not putting myself in debt for her to go to college. And I never said I wouldn't help her. It's just, you know, I don't want to put my family to in danger for putting me in a loan. So then after that, I mean, it's been probably now a year and 3 months that she hasn't talked to me. And I guess my question is, I make about $185,000. I have $45,000 in debt. I still want to help her, mm-hmm. but I just don't know how to do this or how to even explain it to her. It's just, you know, it just got pretty ugly.
8: Can I ask a question? I feel like for whatever reason, I'm making an assumption and I don't want to make it if I'm wrong. Is your wife involved, or is this is it just you and her, or is there a wife involved? Tell me more about your family situation.
9: So me and my wife are willing to help out, right? And the only thing is just one of the things that we don't try to do is put ourselves in loans.
8: Understood. I just wanted to make sure I understood the family dynamics. So
10: when did this
8: and
10: conversation start? I'm curious. Was it because this is like this was, we know that eventually someone might go to college, and then the
9: this
10: word
9: was June 2025.
10: That's when you started the conversation.
9: Yeah.
10: Okay.
8: And when is college supposed to begin?
9: Well, she actually graduated this year, and she decided to go out of state in college too.
8: Okay.
10: And you guys never had this conversation.
9: We had the conversation a couple years back, but her mom, and what I'm not with her mom.
8: That's what I was trying to understand.
9: I guess they'd never give me type of information or anything, you know, like to be able to clear things out. They're just like, oh, you need to pay for this. And then in that same conversation, they were like, oh, well, can you at least help for the car? And I was like, what car are we buying? So there was never really any type of information given to me other than just little bits and pieces, and then you just expected me to do it right there and then.
8: Okay, understood. That's the family dynamic I was trying to get to. I had a sense that something, there was a separation, or, you know, your wife is not in the house. Here's what I think is happening, and I could be wrong, but just by the way that you're saying your words, it sounds more like you're talking more about what you're not going to do versus talking about what you are going to do. And I would be leading the conversation with exactly what I'm going to do to help. And I think if you do that, then it'll cause them to hang out there as well and remember that from the conversation. For example, if she says, but Daddy, I want to go to this school, and I need a $30,000 loan. And you say, I'm not taking no $30,000 loan, right? That's not going to work. But if she says, but Daddy, I want to go to this college, and you say, honey, I'm going to give you $15,000 for college. It's up to you to figure out which school you can go to where that money will go the furthest. Here are my suggestions. Do you see what I'm saying? That's a very different conversation. Now you've never said no. You've never said no. You've just said, here's what I'm saying yes to. And I think that would go a long way, because if what's happening is true, which is they're having a bunch of side conversations and they're, you know, marinating on this and maybe inflating it beyond what you've said, your best protection is to be able to say over and over, I'm giving her the 15,000. I'm giving her the 15,000. I've said I would pay, you know, up to this point for this particular school. So if you're being accused of not caring, show that you care by saying, here's a school that works. It's in my budget. If we all pool our money, we can do it like this, right? Let's solve the problem versus everybody talking about what we can't do.
9: Yeah, and that I did try, but their thing is like, no, she needs to go here. That's what she wants to do, and that's what she's going to do. And then at that point, I was like, hey, well, I'm not going to be able to do that, especially if it's out of state. And then you have to pay out of state fees too.
10: Mm-hmm. So are you not helping at all financially right now?
9: Yeah, so what I did was just put myself in child support and all that stuff. So I've been paying all that child support. And that's pretty much it. And whenever she comes to, she came to the house before, she had her own room, her own place to be. And I had, told her, like, hey, if you need anything, come to talk to dad.
10: Mm-hmm. Well, not anything.
9: What I meant, when it came to school.
8: Right.
9: Let me know and we'll talk, but I don't need to be talking to your mom because it's just become such a toxic.
10: Well, that's what I want to know. What is the relationship with mom versus you?
8: Long has it been like that?
9: So it's been 18 years. I never married her, so I have my own family with my wife.
8: Oh, okay.
9: Yeah, with my wife, I never married her. I never been with her ever since my kid
8: Understood.
9: Was born.
8: So this has just kind of been, for lack of a better word, like baby mama drama for 18 years, back and forth, back and forth. Okay, that makes a lot more sense. Now, I want to clarify, just to get down to brass tacks, we understand you're not going into debt. I would agree with you, and I think George would too. We're not going into debt. I'm not signing a Parent Plus loan. I'm not going to recommend for her to go into debt. How much money do you plan to give her every month or every semester for college? What's the number that you have in your head?
9: That I don't have, but I mean, I could come up with the number.
8: That's what we need.
10: Could that restart this relationship? I think if you going to her and saying, hey, I have really screwed this up and I'm so sorry. There was a lack of clarity. I did not communicate well. I communicated too late and that's on me. What I do want to do is restart this conversation and create a plan for you to go to college debt free. And here's how much I can do right now based on my financial situation. Would that get her to perk up?
9: I'm hoping, yeah.
10: Because there's so much deeper here. There's a lot of relational issues. Mm-hmm. This money thing is just like one baby symptom mm-hmm. of years and years of broken relationships. And I think she's now seeing this as, man, this guy hasn't been there for me relationally, and he's not even here for me financially.
9: Well, yeah, and that's how it seems, right? And the thing is that I've always been there for her. She's stayed with me, like I told you guys, like mm-hmm. every weekend and stuff like that. I made sure that I went to the courts, got child support on myself, and then made sure that I had visitation with her because I knew they were going to try to pull her away. So I made myself, available for her.
8: It sounds like there's just
9: everything got manipulated.
8: There's two conflicting family dynamics. You've got a family over here who we're a no debt family. And then there's a family on this end for her that's like, hey, whatever it takes, we're going to do it. And she's caught in the middle of that is what it sounds like. I agree with George wholeheartedly. If you come to her, because I'm going to tell you like this, my dad said to me, when I said I want to go to the school and I need a loan, he said, I'm not doing student loans. He said to me straight up, he was like, you better get a scholarship. You better be good at sports because I'm not taking out no student loans is what he said. And I was like, okay, and I remember at the time feeling a way about it because, you're 18, mm-hmm. you're 17, you're 16, you're young. But on this side, I'm like, oh, thank goodness. I'm really glad that he didn't ensnare both of us. I went on and I was hard-headed and took out some loans, but at least it wasn't a Parent Plus loan and at least I didn't ensnare him in it. So I think on the flip side, like longer down the line, she's going to appreciate that. But if you do what George said and you humble yourself and apologize for not starting this conversation earlier as the adult, that's going to do something to her on the inside because parents don't apologize to children enough for the mistakes that they make. And so please, mm-hmm. please do that. And don't do it in the heat of the next conversation. You go first, call her up and get, hey, can I take you out to lunch? Can I take you out to dinner? Sit her down and go, I messed up. And here's how I did it. And I think that's going to change the whole landscape from this going forward.
9: Yeah, no, I agree.
8: Cool.
10: Man, well, it's a great wake-up call to all the parents out there. Do not start this conversation as your child is touring schools. Start this conversation at 12, at 14, at 15, so there's no surprises. Your kid knows exactly where you stand. Hey, I will cover 4 years at an in-state school.
8: That's right.
10: That's what I'm willing to cover.
8: And if you can't, if you don't have the money, that's okay. As long as you have set the expectation, I don't have the money for college. You're going to have to get a job. You're going to have to do work study. You're going to have to go to community college. As long as you set the expectation, that's all we can really ask of you.

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0: All right, back to the phone lines we go, where we have Timmy, who is in Dallas, Texas. Hey, Timmy, how can George and I help you out today?
1: Hey, good afternoon. Hey, shout out to Smart Money Happy Hour.
0: Hey.
1: Don't go hard.
2: Represent.
1: No, seriously,
0: baby, baby.
1: Awesome. And Jay, thank you.
0: Keep it going.
1: Thank you for hope.
0: You're welcome. It's Friday. I know you guys aren't going to see this till later, but it's Friday, so I feel like I'm on
1: Friday.
0: A different level.
2: We're vibing.
0: How can we help, Timmy?
1: All right. So my wife did call last week about our mobile home. So we owed about $98,000.
0: Okay. I think I remember
1: this.
0: And
1: so we finally got an appraisal. It was Paola in Dallas, Texas.
0: Mm-hmm.
1: But we finally got an appraisal, and the difference is $33,000.
0: That's what it's worth?
2: You're saying it's worth 65?
1: 65.
2: Okay.
1: 65, yes.
0: Okay. Ooh. So you're 33 upside down.
1: I know. Yes, yes. So that's fun. So we're already in baby step three. And so we have right now saved up, I want to say $2,000. And so now is like, which way do I go? Right. I want to sell this thing, like Dave said last time. It's just, I'm financially illiterate. I just don't know what to do.
0: Yeah, this is going down every single day that you wait. For those who didn't hear that episode, yeah, your wife called in. This was something that was really keeping you guys.

0: I stuck, and we suggested that you sell it right away, get it appraised, sell it right away. So you've got the appraisal, and the way to get from upside down on this is you've got to get a loan for the difference. And
1: Oh, man.
0: as much fun as that's not going to be, it's better to have $33,000 of debt than to have $98,000 of debt. That's just creating a bigger gap day by day by day, right? Basically going up. So that's what I would do. I would try to go down to the credit union if you can, try to find something with as low as, lowest interest rate as you can. But the key is we've got to get out of this mobile home that's going down. Now tell me about the land, because I don't remember. Do you guys own the land, or where is it?
1: Unfortunately, we do just rent out the land, and so each year it just keeps increasing. So right now we're at 950,
0: Oh
1: so
0: man,
1: that's
0: we got to
1: hurting
0: get out of this.
1: too.
0: And just and find some place to rent for a while, and just kind of clear your minds of this thing that did not go well for you.
2: How much money do you
1: Man, it's
2: guys
1: so
2: have right now?
1: finding y'all so late in the game. Say that one more
2: How much money do you guys have right now to your name?
1: time. I would say in savings checking, just $3,000.
2: Okay, because I'm wondering, I'm guessing the time it would take you to save up the gap, it would be a year or two from now, right?
1: Correct.
2: To save up $33,000. What's your
1: I
2: current household
1: believe
2: income?
1: the current household income is 80,000.
2: Okay. And what's your monthly expenses? How much does that add up to cover everything?
1: 2,700.
2: Okay. So there should be some margin at the end of each month right now, right?
1: Yes, there is.
2: Okay. Because if you
1: And
2: guys
1: thank
2: are
1: God
2: taking
1: it
2: home
1: used to
2: 60 and
1: be
2: spending 30, you could save up 30 grand in a year. Again, the value is going to go down, so the gap is only going to grow at this rate because the appraisal is only going to come back the same or lower next time you do it.
0: Yeah, I mean, if you can,
1: Correct.
0: if you take out that loan for the difference, and then you get very aggressive about paying off that 33,000, that's the choice you have to make. I'd hope that you could do that, within the year as well if you got extremely aggressive. So it's your choice, but if I were in your shoes today, I think I'd call it and get out of there. Have you looked at rent in your area?
1: Unfortunately, I think rent's pretty high in my area, so it's going to be around 1700
0: But I
1: for a
0: did.
1: two bedroom just because I got two daughters.
0: If I remember correctly, didn't you tell me that the interest rate on this thing is crazy, so your payment's high on the your payment's super
1: Yeah,
0: high?
1: 8.95. Yeah.
2: Oof.
0: Okay, what are you paying every month for it?
1: The mortgage alone is 1100,
0: But then the rental.
1: and then the plus the lot rent, yeah, 950.
0: So you're yeah, this is going to be cheap. It's going to be cheaper for you to rent. I mean, you'll have to pay. Right, you have the $33,000 loan, so you'll have to put some margin towards that. But I
2: But you're
0: think,
2: putting 2 grand towards housing already,
0: right.
2: is what we're saying. And so putting 2,000 towards something that helps you build for your future is way better than something that's going down in value, like a vehicle. So this is not going to be fun, and I don't know how easy it's going to be to get a loan for the difference on this, but that's your option other than selling stuff aggressively, saving up as much income as you can. But again, that could be a year from now before you can get out of this.
0: Do your due diligence, see what you can find, and as a last resort, go ahead and cash flow it. But when we say cash flow, we don't mean like doop doop doop doop. We mean everybody's picking up second and third jobs, and we are attacking this like a virus. Like, we're going crazy on it, okay? We want you to get out of this for good. Shelly is in Atlanta, Georgia. Shelly, how can we help today?
3: Thank you for taking my call. I've been listening for quite a while now, and I really appreciate everything you guys do. You two are my favorite.
0: Aw,
3: Thank you.
2: means a
3: Anyways,
2: lot.
3: my question is, my husband was diagnosed with dementia about a year and a half ago. He's been doing treatments every 2 weeks. We have very expensive insurance, but it is covering it, so that's a good thing. He's doing quite well.
0: Good.
3: He's 77. And he works part time still, believe it or not.
0: Wow.
3: Just one day a week, but it's just something to do, you know? My question is, I'm trying to save up, fill up our emergency fund, and we're completely debt free. House is paid off, everything is done. I'm 65, and I still work full time. My question is, do I keep putting money into the emergency fund to get to the recommended 12 months in a situation like this? Or that's what I heard on Ramsey, but or do I use some of that money to try to bring him to some of his siblings. He has six siblings, and they're kind of spread out. Four of them are coming for my son's wedding next week, but there's still two that we haven't seen in a while. Because I feel like, you know, we're getting to that point in time where I feel guilty that he's not seeing them.
0: Are the siblings that he hasn't seen that are not coming for the wedding, are they older? Like, is it hard for them to get out?
3: Their ages range from like 67 to 80.
0: Okay.
3: And actually the 80-year-old's coming in from New York. But there's one that's in New Hampshire, and he's like in his late 70s as well.
0: And he's 70. Not able to travel?
3: Correct. And then we have one that's in Lake Charles, Louisiana, but he's a little bit younger. But they're just busy.
0: Listen, you have no debt. You've paid off all your debt. You paid off your mortgage as well. Yeah, you do need to save up an emergency fund, but I think that you guys have worked hard and earned the right to, you know, take a trip to New Hampshire to see a family member or whatnot. So I would not let that stop you. What are you earning? You said you're still working full time. What do you make?
3: I just do a little job. It's about 45. And then with his Social Security and his job, between all of it, it's like 77. So.
2: Okay.
0: Okay. What is his Social Security? I want to know monthly what you guys are bringing in.
3: He is bringing in 2747.
0: Okay.
3: And mine, after everything is taken out, probably is around 26.
2: Okay.
0: Okay. And there's no nest egg.
3: 300,000.
2: I would be looking, of course, for the short-term plan, which is, yes, we need an emergency fund. You can go 6 months or more. You might just have a sinking fund in the budget for medical expenses. And then we need a long-term plan, because if you're looking at, you know, dementia care, it could be $50,000 to $100,000 a year, right?
3: Right. And that's what stops me from spending money, like, very frugal. We don't do much.
2: Yeah.
0: And you should be.
3: But we had thought about getting long-term care. Well, of course, we never did it. Now we can't because of him. You know, with his diagnosis, you can't get the insurance.
0: Yeah.
2: Yeah.
3: On one hand, you're saying go ahead and just keep.
2: Keep funding it and then start a sinking fund, and don't feel guilty for spending along the way. You still have to live your life. You still need to see family. And the best thing you can do is make a game plan for what this looks like long term, become an expert on this health insurance plan. What does it cover? What doesn't it cover? Have the full out-of-pocket max ready to go. That's all the things you can do in a situation this difficult. And we are rooting for him. Sounds like he's doing good. Let's hope it stays that way.

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2: From ABC News, I'm Dave Packard. That southern soaker from what was Tropical Storm Arthur still a threat? Waters rising, millions on alert for flash floods. ABC's Morgan Norwood is in Robertsdale, Alabama.
3: The heat-fueled remnants of Tropical Storm Arthur flooding communities in Stone County, Mississippi.

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1: Bay Kadat says she's lucky to be alive. She says she was fishing off a beach when a sneaker wave swept her away.
2: It swallowed me up very easily. The ocean is not our friend.
3: Sneaker wave warnings are up around California through Sunday. And again, lifeguards say do not turn your back toward the waves and keep children at an arm's distance if around the water.
4: At least one person dead, many injured after a massive fire broke out at a resort in the Dominican Republic today. 15 firefighting units battling the blaze at the nearly 700-room Viva Dominicas Beach Resort at La Alta Gracia province. One passenger train collision in England had hit another train north of London, leaving one person dead and dozens injured. And Team USA beating Australia 2-0 in Seattle to advance to the World Cup knockout round. You're listening to ABC News.
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4: Gas prices have fallen to just under $4 a gallon on average nationally, but how long will that last with uncertainty over the U.S.-Iran deal? ABC Chief Business Correspondent Rebecca Jarvis.
7: Prices go up like a rocket, but they come down like a feather. And with these talks stalled now, it throws another wrench in. Prices of oil are started above $120 a barrel in the midst of this war. They are down this morning to about $77 a barrel.
4: Still, American drivers are collectively paying a dollar more per gallon than they were in late February. The union representing drivers says horse carriage rides in Central Park in New York are on hold until at least Tuesday. They're reviewing safety protocols in the wake of an 18-year-old tourist's death. The union says it supports increased oversight of drivers, including regular checks and enforcement of protocols. Earlier this year, War Secretary Pete Hegseth made the flu vaccine optional for U.S. troops. Now an Air Force base is dealing with an outbreak.
7: Sources tell us there are now at least 159 known cases of the flu among recruits at Joint Base San Antonio, along with 2 hospitalizations. One source says officials are also investigating the death of a 25-year-old male who was reportedly unvaccinated. That person allegedly tested positive for influenza and was diagnosed with pneumonia before death.
4: ABC's Selena Wang. North Carolina will be going for its first national championship in baseball when it faces Oklahoma in the College World Series Finals. The best of 3 series opens on Saturday. Dave Packer, ABC News.
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0: Right, it's Kristen Bry from Point Taken on 620 WTMJ. 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
4: Are you living in different places?
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2: Yeah, not from another. We split the rent in half.
3: But he hasn't been making his portion, so you covered it with debt?
2: Yeah, because I come up short because I have my bills that I'm paying too, and if I don't have enough, I had to make the non-smart decision of
4: how long have you been married?
2: 2 years will be on Monday.
4: 2 years. Okay. Happy anniversary. And you said, you mentioned children. How many total?
2: No children.
4: Oh, I thought I heard you mention somebody. Okay.
3: So what's the rent?
2: The rent is about $1,916.
3: Okay. And what do you guys each make?
2: I make about $15 every 2 weeks, and he gets paid every week. So roughly about $700 every week.
3: Okay, so you're both bringing in about $3,000 a month.
2: Yeah.
3: About $6,000 total.
2: Yeah.
3: Okay, so the rent is about a third of your income, which is a little high, but it's not broken. Why did he get behind on rent?
2: That's what I've been trying to figure out, too. I did ask him. He did mention borrowing from, like, 5 different other companies that he's paying back.
4: Oh, boy.
2: And I asked how when he gets paid every week. And I didn't really get a clear answer on that part.
3: Well, this is a huge marriage issue more than it is a financial issue. There is zero transparency, zero accountability, zero acting like a married couple. You got shacked up with a bad roommate.
4: Have either of you expressed the interest in wanting to kind of combine money so that everything is transparent and it's just one big pool?
2: I did. That was me.
4: And what did he say?
2: It's kind of hesitant on it. He didn't really like the idea of, like, even though his money is coming in through his account, mine and my account, he didn't want to combine.
4: Did he say why?
2: No.
3: Is it shame? Is it fear? Is it baggage? I think we need to get to the root of that in order to solve this. Because I don't see a path forward if you're going to continue to borrow on his behalf because he's behind on rent and he won't tell you why. This is crazy.
4: It's very tangled up. It's a very tangled up situation.
3: Because you can't control him, you can't change him, and so if he continues to make bad decisions, it's going to affect you, right?
2: Yeah.
3: In some way, shape, or form. And I hope you don't take on any more debt for him. Can you promise me that?
2: No. I'm currently paying my back. I just have 2 more payments left, and I'll be done. But
3: okay.
2: It just kind of sucks.
3: What's your total debt? What's his total debt?
2: I have my car that I'm paying off. I have about $6,000 left on it.
3: Okay.
2: I just have also my credit card, which is about $800 and something left on it. And I just have paying off my car parts, which is about a little over $2,000 left. And then he just has the, I'll say about $1,500 left for his.
3: What's that debt?
2: It's between those 5 loan companies.
3: Okay. What are these loan companies?
4: Wait.
2: Some type of app he found on his phone.
3: Okay, I thought so. What? Like these short-term, it's basically payday loans, but make it digital.
4: Yeah.
3: Which is even worse.
4: Something's going on here. I'm going to

0: break up the money talk just for a minute because I want to go back to the marriage talk. I've been married for almost 20 years. It'll be 20 years next year with my husband. And one of the reasons you get married is, yes, you want a level of commitment. You want to know, like, this is my person. But a bigger part of that is you see the ability to build something bigger than yourselves together over time. And there's a shared vision that's there. And you spend the years of your marriage aligning on that vision and going towards it together. That's one of the joys. That's why you have children. That's why you buy a house. Like, those are you're just creating this life together that you both visualize and both agree on and both believe in it so much that you work hard to achieve it. And what I hear right now, and this is not any meant for shame or indictment or anything like that. It's just you called us and I'm letting you know what I observed because it's still really early and still very, very fixable. What I hear right now is two people who agreed to live together, but that's kind of it. And so you've got goals and he's got goals and you spend your money like this and he spends his money like that. And I ain't got to tell you what I do and she don't have to tell me what she did, right? And it will
1: Yeah,
0: be
1: that's
0: impossible to build anything like that. And I think you're starting to butt up against that. You're starting to feel that, which is why you suggested, hey, let's put the money together. That's thing one. Thing two, I want to mention because it's just the truth. And it's, again, it's not to promote fear or shame or anything like that. But when people want to hide, it's generally because they have something to hide. Most people, the part of the purpose of entering marriage is you want to be known. You want somebody to see you and know you and get to accept all the facets of you. And this person is hiding something that they don't want you to see because they're either ashamed of it, they don't think you'll accept it. Do you see what I'm saying? So that's what I'm hearing. I'm not a counselor nor a therapist. I'm just a person who's been in a relationship with the same guy for almost 20 years. So I would really dig into that and I would really do it, out of love, not out of I'm angry at you or I'm pointing the finger at you, but man, I love you and I chose you for a reason. And I just feel like there's something here that's between us, it's causing a rift, and I don't like that. And I would love to get to the point where we know each other and we have nothing to hide. And if we have to see a counselor to make that happen, I'm all in with this, right? Approach it from love and see what happens. Okay, now we can get to the numbers.
2: Well, the good news is you can attack your debt all you want, and you can get rid of it. And you're right. There's not like it's not like you have $50,000 of debt here. The problem is, unless we address the root problem, you're going to go further into debt. You're going to get evicted eventually if this continues. Or, like Jade said, you have this conversation, you restart what this marriage looks like. Well, now we have some unity. We have some vision. We have transparency, accountability. Now we can make a plan for $6,000 coming in instead of my $3,000 and his $2,800. And I don't know what he's doing, and he's not paying his share of the bills. This is not working. And so tonight, you have a new marriage. It's going to be a come to Jesus conversation. Catch him in a good moment. Don't come out attacking him.
0: Don't do it in the heat of an argument,
2: It's
0: for
2: not
0: sure.
2: you're the problem and I'm doing perfect. It's, hey, we've been really in miles apart. We are in different galaxies right now, and I love you. I want a different kind of marriage, and I want a different financial future.
0: Ooh, I love that. Listen, when you sense a red, and this is for anybody listening, when you sense a red flag, don't ignore it. Go headstrong into it, 10 toes deep, get right into it, and get to the root of that problem.

0: Hey guys, George Camel here. Two things you should know about me. I love a good movie, and I hate overpaying for things. And Angel just checked both boxes. They've got a new movie called Young Washington, the story of George Washington's early life as a soldier before he became a founding father. And whether you're a history buff or not, this was a gripping, entertaining thrill ride of a prequel to The Guy on the Dollar Bill. 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
1: Three.
7: Well, investing can be confusing and overwhelming. 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George, you and Dave paired up on this, and I'm really excited. It's going to be a two-night Investing Essentials event, September 1st through the 2nd. It's the only place that Dave unpacks his playbook for investing and wealth planning. Plus, this year, you guys added some new content?
0: Yeah, so we did real estate investing on night two. We're going to shove that into night one and make night two all about wealth planning.
7: I like that.
0: So we're going to talk about legacy, navigating wills, insurance, taxes, how to keep the government's hands off of all the wealth you've built.
7: Great.
0: How to pass it on to your kids without destroying their life. All of the things that will really affect a lot of people who are in that baby step 4 through 7 phase. And Dave, we go super nerdy. So if you've ever been like, man, I wish they'd go deeper. I wish we'd get a little more inside baseball.
7: Yeah.
0: Listen, Dave will have some formulas that will have – he's like Beautiful Mind out there. It's like Goodwill Hunting to see Dave on the board crunching the numbers. So check it out. Tickets start at $199. 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
7: Yeah. Stella is in Rochester, New York. Stella, how can we help you?
8: Well, I'm actually looking for some advice on house investing. Okay. My husband and I have been married for a few years. We're out of debt. We're trying to save up for a down payment. And someone close to us who's done really well investing in real estate is giving us some very well-meaning advice. But something sounds fishy to me, and I can't quite figure out where the problem is.
7: Okay.

0: So you're getting fishy advice. You're on baby. You've paid off all the debt. Do you have a personal residence, or this is strictly for, wealth
1: We're
0: building purposes?
1: renting right now.
0: Okay.
1: We're out of debt. We have our emergency fund, and we're working on a down payment. So I guess you could say baby step 3.5.
0: Love that. 3B is what we call it, which is right on. Are you guys investing at all, or you're just solely saving up?
1: We're right on that tipping point between having the 6 months emergency fund and starting to invest.
0: Love that. Okay, so tell us
1: And
0: about
1: so this
0: the.
1: friend is telling us, oh, this is a way that you could, get in on the ground level and grow really fast and, win.
0: And what is that? Tell us the details. What are they saying?
1: So he was looking at a rental property in Florida, which was $1.2 million, which we could never afford. But after a hurricane, it's now $600,000. So he says he or we could buy it, put in $200,000 in renovations, and then it would be back to that $1.2 million value. So boom, you just made $600,000. Now you can take out a home equity loan on that. And then use it to buy another house and do the same thing. So you just made magic money. You don't have to pay income taxes, and it's win-win. What could possibly go wrong?
0: There's where you lost me. So if you had said, hey, here's a property that needs some work and some improvements, and I can get it for cheap because it needs work and improvements, and I'm going to purchase it and do that, I'm all for that. But there's several parts in this, George, I know you heard it too, that are just
2: It just
0: really,
2: sounded like a TikTok came to life, and they've been
0: yeah.
2: watching a whole lot of it, and maybe they tried it, maybe it has worked so far. That's not the whole story here.
0: Yeah,
2: And I agree,
1: that's
2: there's something
1: kind of what's
2: fishy.
1: worrying me.
2: Are they
1: And I'm
2: profiting
1: like,
2: off of this? I don't understand how it seems like your friends are benefiting if you do this.
1: well,
0: Do they do this?
1: they do this. They've done well for themselves, but I'm starting to have wondering if they're actually in the plus or if they just owe more than they're actually worth
0: And you'll
1: because they
0: never
1: just
0: know.
1: stacked
2: And
1: these
2: you'll never
1: home
0: know. You'll
1: equity
0: never
1: loans.
0: know. But what I know, unless you told us not the truth, which is okay because you don't have to tell us where you are, but my screen says you're in New York and this property is in Florida. So they're saying, hey, go in other states where you can't even really see the property, you don't even know the market, and let's get involved over there. You got to pay a
1: This
0: property
1: person
0: manager.
1: is somebody who cares about us very deeply. They live in another state and they're snowbirds. So this was a property he was looking at, and then he was trying to give us advice on we could do something
2: Why don't they
1: similar.
2: buy it?
1: And in my brain, he was talking about it. I don't remember what decision he
0: He
1: made,
0: was
1: but
0: just
1: in my
0: trying to
1: brain, if
0: throw
1: I
0: you
1: had
2: a. I think you
1: numbers,
2: let
1: it
2: them
1: makes
2: have
1: more
2: this one.
1: sense.
2: So I appreciate the offer. This is all you guys. We're working on our own financial plan, and we're going to go slow, and we're okay with that.
0: And by the
1: So
0: way,
1: we're in the Rochester area. There's a much lower house that we can actually afford, and we do this, and it's lost its value. We put in some amount, it doubles in value. Where does the so what goes wrong when he starts stacking those HELOCs? What's the error that happens
0: I
1: there?
0: love
1: You're
0: that you
1: stacking
0: asked
1: debt on
0: that.
2: top of debt on top of debt. So
0: Yeah.
2: every rung of this ladder that he's describing is borrowed money tied to your home. So one bad contractor bid, one vacant month, one rate hike, one Florida insurance premium hike, and you're underwater, and the whole house of cards comes tumbling down. And they get real quiet when that part happens, and you don't hear from them. You only hear from them when
1: Yeah.
2: things are going really well and they're really loud and they want you to get in on this. So this is like an
1: Right. That was
2: MLM. It's like
1: definitely the feeling.
2: cryptocurrency. Someone just got a little too excited and they want everyone in on it. So I don't know if they personally benefit or if they're just real excited because it worked for them and they went, wow, free money.
0: Yeah.
2: But you guys do not need this level of risk in your life. And it
0: Yeah.
2: violates several of our real estate principles. Number one is pay cash for any investment property because of the risk that's involved. It's hard. You can do the formula and you can represent the risk. Nobody does that. People who are into real estate investing, generally, their risk meter in their brain is broken. Every
1: Okay.
2: extra dollar they want to put into a house to reinvest, to get a HELOC, to do it again, do it again. And the truth is, I love this proverb, 13:11, wealth gained hastily will dwindle. Whoever gathers little by little will increase it. So if it feels like your wealth is being built too slow, you're on the right track.
1: Okay.
0: I think you guys need to clarify, what is your goal? Is your goal today to have a save for a house that's yours and yours alone, and it's just your primary residence? Is that your first goal? or is your first goal to be Scrooge McDuck and have a real estate empire? I think just from listening to you, the first goal, you've been walking the baby steps. So my guess is your first goal here is we just want a house and we want something to call our own and we want to do it in a smart way. And if you do that, that will set you up to build wealth like George is describing and then be able to pay cash for real estate with extra margin. But I would not ever sacrifice the American dream of being able to purchase a home and being able to pay off that home and live in peace for, you know, some sort of real estate mogul's idea of how to really just ruin your life with debt and HELOCs.
2: I mean, this is Dave Ramsey's origin story, right?
0: Absolutely.
2: He built a $4 million real estate portfolio on borrowed money at age 26, and he lost it all when the bank called his notes. And it can happen fast.
3: Yeah.
2: And so it's a lot of risk that is not represented in these conversations. And for those reasons, I would very politely say, no, thank you. We're going to live our life. We got other financial plans. But thank you for letting us know about this, quote, opportunity.
0: Absolutely.
2: Which, that's my trigger word, Jade.
0: Anytime opportunity.
2: Someone, if you call into the show and you say, hi, we have an opportunity, whatever comes next is about to be the worst decision you've ever made.
0: It's never good. It's never good. It's never good to have an opportunity.
2: No one ever says, hey, we have the opportunity to purchase a house really peacefully with 30% down. It's always, we have an opportunity to do zero down on this home and start with zero equity and be in a really risky financial position.
0: Yeah, it's never good. What we teach, it's very simple to understand. Some might say that it's boring because it doesn't have a lot of hoops to jump through and it's not a lot of bells and whistles.
2: It doesn't make for a great TikTok when we say, hey, save up, pay off your own house first, then save up and pay cash for any investment real estate property. I'd get zero likes on that video.
0: Yeah. And while you're at it, don't borrow against your current mortgage because we actually want you to gain that equity. We like the idea of you having equity and
2: yeah,
0: money
2: versus
0: in
2: putting
0: your
2: house on the block, variable interest rates. I mean, it's just a credit card attached to your house.
0: Yeah, absolutely.
2: That's what a HELOC is.
0: Absolutely.
2: And people make it sound like it's some wealth hack that everyone knows about and does except for you.
0: Yeah, and then when you're ready to sell that piece of property and you're thinking, oh, here's my payday, now you've got that HELOC hanging over that it's like, oh, I forgot about that.
2: Yep.
0: I still owe $50,000 over there. 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When we tell you things like the 25% rule, your mortgage should be no more than 25% of your take-home pay after taxes, it's so that you feel good and you can actually enjoy your home. You're not house poor. When we tell you not to borrow against your home on HELOCs or home equity loans, it's so that your wealth that you build is your wealth. And when the time comes for you to upgrade in-house, you have all of that at your disposal.

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5: 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I have roughly $400,000 in mutual funds and a little over $300,000 invested in precious metals. Should I sell my metals and put the funds towards my primary mortgage? I know what you're going to say, but it's a big struggle for me. My initial investment in them was only $150,000, and my gut says to wait until there's enough to pay off the mortgage completely and cover capital gains. But waiting is slowing down our investing more for retirement. Kick me in the pants with your wisdom.
4: Wow.
5: Wow. Well, that's the first time I've heard that. I like that line, though.
4: Yeah.
5: I might use that.
4: Gladly.
5: Wow.
4: Gladly,
5: okay.
4: Sir.
5: So he's got, I don't know if the, it sounds like the mutual funds are non-retirement, the $400,000.
4: Right.
5: On top of the $300,000 in precious metals. I don't know why it's sentimental to him, but he said his initial, it's more about the taxes. I think he's scared of the tax hit more than anything else.
4: And I think he knows what we'd say about, like, commodities. I think that's why he's also looking there. And not looking at the mutual funds?
5: Yeah, if you're going, should I use the mutual funds or the precious metals? I would personally use the precious metals. I don't know what apocalypse is going to help you survive with your bars of gold, Scrooge McDuck style. But a paid-for house, that's what you're really trading for. Would I rather have a paid-for house or would I rather have $300,000 in gold and silver. I would rather have a paid-for house, personally.
4: Indeed.
5: And so, yes, you'll have $150,000. That was the growth. You'll have capital gains tax at your rate. It may be 15% of that. So you're talking about, really, to pay off the house, you're going to have a tax of $22,000 to pay. Now, if you are debt-free with an emergency fund and savings, you could cover that. Or what I would do is just pull from the mutual funds.
4: Yeah,
5: I agree. $22,000 from the mutual funds to cover the taxes when tax time comes due. And enjoy your freed up mortgage payment.
4: Small price to pay to have a paid for mortgage, I think. Yeah, $22,000.
5: Do the math on this. Take that mortgage payment, the principal and interest, pop it into an investment calculator for the rest of your life, and say,
4: there
5: if I invested that, now we're talking. There's $1 million on the other side of paying off this mortgage. I'll take it.
4: I like it. Or just thinking about if you didn't pay off the mortgage, what you're paying in interest all of that time, you're going to pay well over $22,000.
5: Oh, yeah. So we can,
4: any way you slice it,
5: we can do the math all day long, but this is more emotional than anything. It's just a big, big chunk of money.
4: It is.
5: And there's something physical that you're letting go of to get rid of these precious metals.
4: I understand it. Well, that kick in the pants wasn't so bad. Let's go to Elizabeth, who's in Nashville, Tennessee, right in our backyard. Hey, Elizabeth.
6: Hey, how are you doing?
4: Doing good. How can George and I help?
6: I'm reaching out because I just found you guys literally within the last 2 months, and my husband and I are in $189,000 worth of debt, and I currently work in AP and wondering if I should continue to get my accounting degree or just get this debt paid off.
5: What kind of debt is the 189?
6: It's 150 in student loans between my husband and myself. He got his master's degree. And then I, when I was younger, was stupid and went to school twice and dropped out. And then it's $8,000 in a car, $4,500 with two credit cards, and then $3,000 for the vet.
5: Okay. And how much longer do you have if you continued school?
6: 48 credits.
5: That sounds like a lot of credits. So it's a couple years?
6: Yes. Yes.
4: Are you currently taking out student loans to pay? Or how are you cash flowing?
6: I was taking out student loans, but we just had a 2-month-old. And so I stopped school while I was pregnant because it was very difficult.
4: Right.
5: So you haven't restarted school yet?
6: I haven't restarted, so I'm trying to figure out.
4: I do think need to, because you're not. If you told me you were paying cash, we'd be having maybe a slightly different discussion. But if you're calling me saying debt is the problem and I'm currently borrowing while I know it's the problem, you can't solve a problem while simultaneously creating it. And if we know debt is the problem, we have to stop borrowing money. That is the first and foremost step that you have to make when you decide, hey, I'm going to get my life right with this money. Got to start borrowing money. That's thing one. Thing two is we'd say, okay, now we got to get on a budget. And thing three is now we're going to start to work this thing through the baby steps, which is the method of teaching that we have to help people break free from debt and build wealth ultimately over time. Are you familiar with the baby steps?
6: Yes. We started a Financial Peace University class.
4: Excellent.
6: Awesome. And we're trying to get our income up, and between our child doesn't start daycare for another month. So when one's not with baby, we're driving for Lyft. But then we're putting that on our car and we're trying to make more income, but we don't know where to begin.
5: What's your household income now?
6: It's 120 gross. Our take home right now is 6,200.
5: Okay. Are either of you investing right now?
6: We both stopped our 401k good. Last night.
4: Okay. Very good.
5: Because I'm wondering why you're only taking home 74 out of 120. $50,000 in taxes. It's crazy.
6: He's a high school teacher in the Metro School District, and they are on a 10-month contract, so they were withdrawing money for the summer, which we stopped that last night, too.
5: Okay, so hopefully that take-home pay goes up.
4: And then he can
6: get
4: something for the summer to cover those summer months?
6: Yes.
4: A side job.
6: This year,
4: okay.
6: He's the one staying home with baby to prevent like that additional daycare from kicking in earlier.
5: Got it. And how much are you making personally?
6: 55.
5: And what would you be making if you continued this program?
6: I could go up to 100,000.
5: But that's not immediate?
6: No, it wouldn't be immediate.
5: That's sort of like, this is where this could go. So year one, could you be making 65?
6: Yes.
5: Okay. I'm looking at the ROI of this because I'm scared we're going to fast forward if you continued this school and you're going to be $250,000 in debt now with a toddler trying to clean this up, making only $10,000 more, which is you're getting like $600-700 extra in your paychecks. So I'm that's my fear. And so the other side of this is if we pause school, we try to get our core income up without going further into debt, we clean this mess up for the next couple of years at least. Now we can start from a place of peace, a place of strength instead of desperation.
4: Yeah, these student loans, are you currently making payments or are they in forbearance or deferment?
6: We're currently making payments on them. We did do the income-based one because it was $1,500 a month, which we couldn't afford that with baby and everything.
4: Okay.
6: So the payments got lowered, but it stresses me out that the interest is now higher than our payment that we're making.
4: That's right.
5: And you make less progress because you just lowered the payment.
4: Yeah, and that's the picture I want to paint just to make sure you guys understand what's at stake here. I would never just say, stop going to school. Without a really good reason. And the really good reason is the longer you wait to attack this $150,000 student loans, I mean, you can look up in 10 years and instead of it being $150,000, it's closer to $200,000, right? And so I don't want that to be the case. I want you guys to really do a complete 180 on what you've been doing. You've been focused, obviously, both of you on your careers. That means school, that means education. You focused on starting a family. Now I want you to focus on we are paying off debt. We are eat, sleeping, and breathing debt payments, right? That's all we're doing. We're working so many extra jobs. We are leaning on friends and family to watch the baby because you've got to go out and hit your shift, right? That's what's going to be taking place. And I'm just warning you up front, it's not fun, but the outcome is totally, totally worth it. If you guys can really get on the same page of this, and say, okay, here's what we're doing. Here's what I can do. Here's what you can do. Here's what we're cutting back. And I'd start with that vet bill, minimum payments on everything. And how quickly can you get $3,000 to get the vet out of your life?
5: I like this plan. Baby steps, one little movement at a time. And eventually you start gaining that momentum.

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8: How old do you think I am?
7: I'm sorry. Not as old as me, apparently. Austin isn't. Thank you, Will Rutter. He knows what I'm talking about in the booth. Austin is in Roanoke, Virginia. What's going on, Austin?
9: Hey, Jaden, George, what's up?
7: Doing good. I just aged myself. Help me feel better. Let us solve your problem.
9: Okay, so here we go. So I'm a 26-year-old pharmacy student. I'm going into my third year. I have about $290,000 in a brokerage account and a inherited IRA. I've been taking out student loans for the first 2 years, which has accrued to about $100,000 in debt. I was wondering if I should cash out my brokerage and cash flow the rest of my schooling.
7: Okay, let me make sure I've got this straight. So the 290, part of it is in a brokerage and part of it is in an inherited IRA?
9: Yeah, that's right. I got about 158 in a brokerage and the inherited IRA is about 128,000.
7: Okay. And the inherited IRA, how much are you required to pull out every year?
9: My RMD that I took out last year was about 20,000, but the RMD, I think it's around 5 grand.
8: Okay. So you took out more?
9: Yes. Okay. For tax reasons.
8: Wow. Okay. Well, I would definitely get rid of this debt. You've got the money. What's the brokerage account being used for? What are you investing in that?
9: It's through an investment group that was recommended by a family friend. So it's just kind of been sitting there and I've just been watching it grow. And I logged into my financial aid provider today and saw that I just crossed $100,000 in debt. And I was like, oh no.
8: Wow. Well, here's the thing I would think through. It's taxes. So the brokerage account and the inherited IRA have very different tax treatments. When you take money out of that inherited IRA, it's taxed as ordinary income. So whatever your tax bracket is, let's say that's 22%. While the brokerage account, if you have long-term capital gains, you've held those assets for more than a year, well, now that could be 15%. So you're going to take a much smaller hit by taking the money out of the brokerage mm-hmm. account. So that's the part I would look at. My guess is the brokerage account is going to be your best bet to knock out that 100K, and I would absolutely do it.
9: Okay, and for the rest of my tuition, I have 2 years left. Would you recommend just cash flowing that?
8: Oh, absolutely.
7: If you can. Yeah. I mean, and you've got the $5,000 that's going to come out of the inherited IRA, whether you like it or not.
8: Yeah, you
7: so got to
8: draw down
7: that
8: IRA. So that kind of becomes your cash flow school money, right?
9: Yeah, it could. I mean, tuition's like 40 grand a year, and I've been paying. I haven't been taking the full amount of loans. I've been paying for half and loaning the minimal amount that financial aid will let me take out.
8: I would just avoid loans altogether in the future. So pay off the ones you have and then cash flow the rest using the inherited IRA and then even part of the brokerage if you have to. Because coming out of school, making good money with no debt, it's going to put you in a very different place financially. You're going to have so many more options with all that margin coming in versus your friends who are in school graduating with 250 grand in debt.
9: Right.
8: Now they have to live over here. They have to work over here. And so that's what happens. Debt-free equals margin, options, flexibility. And I understand you can make the case that, well, if I leave it invested, it could turn into this. You're going to be just fine. At your age, if you start investing with no debt, your investing rate's going to be significantly higher than your peers.
7: Yeah, absolutely. How much school is left?
9: Two years, so about $80,000 worth of tuition left.
8: Yeah. Oh, great.
7: And I'd be working hard, too. I'd be working hard to cash flow as much as I can so that you don't have to pull as much off. But I would consider this a college fund and thank whoever.
8: Yeah, who left this for you?
9: Well, my grandma left this to me. I'm very blessed.
8: Yeah. What a legacy. I think she'd be smiling upon you, seeing you graduate debt-free, sharp young man, whole life ahead of him without debt. I mean, because now you can do the same for your grandkids.
7: Exactly.
8: A good man leaves an inheritance to his children's children, the Bible says, and I love that. Because
7: that's right.
8: Future thinking. You stop thinking about yourself as much and go, what am I doing for the next generation and the ones beyond that?
7: If you can start your young adult life with no debt, you are significantly
8: It's
7: ahead.
8: Like a wealth cheat code.
7: It's a cheat code. I mean, because you're not going to spend the average person that we find around here who starts working the baby steps because they have debt. It's taken them, 1.5 to 2 years. That's on average. That means there's people who it takes a lot longer and there's people who takes a little bit less. But to not have to spend the first 2 to 3 years of your life
8: Cleaning up a mess
7: and getting on financial footing, but to just be able to accelerate forward.
8: Yeah. You become
7: goodness.
8: A homeowner faster. You're going to build wealth faster. You're going to be able to retire earlier than all of your peers.
7: Yeah.
8: I like it.
7: If I think about that, I might be crying on the couch about about how much time it took to right the wrongs.
8: I was debt free at 23. What could have been?
7: Oh, boy. Is it Kira? Kyra is in Great Falls, Montana. Kyra, did I get it right?
10: It's Kyra.
7: Yes. second time. Okay. How can we help you?
10: Okay. So my question is about renting a car with a debit card. I travel for work a couple times a year, and I've never had a problem with it up until the last couple months. I went to rent a car, and they were like, sorry, you don't pass the credit check. We can't rent you this car. Thankfully, I had my mom traveling with me, so she was able to rent it because she had a credit card. But, you know, they basically told me there was no way around it. They were not going to rent me a car because I did not have a credit card.
7: Was it because your return ticket wasn't to the same destination? Because I know that they will put up a stink about that.
10: No. So I showed them my return flights. I, you know, did the $500 hold on my card, all that stuff. And they asked me for my social security number. I gave it to them and they came back with a little piece of paper that said my credit score was 4. So, haven't had
7: Is
10: credit cards for six. I don't know. Cause we haven't had credit cards for 6 years. We have a paid for home.
7: Wow.
10: We don't
7: Who was it?
10: Any vehicle?
8: Yeah, you
10: want to
8: shout them out?
7: Yeah, shout them out. Who was this wonderful credit card company that did you wrong?
8: Or the rental car company.
7: Rental car, yeah.
10: Yeah, rental car. It was Hertz.
8: Hertz so good.
10: This happened back in, April. And then my husband and I actually got pre-approved for a mortgage so that we can move. And we told them that they were going to have to do manual underwriting. And I told them about my rental car experience and how my credit score was 4 and all this stuff. And they actually came back to us and they were like, well, your husband doesn't have a credit score, but you have a great one. So we can actually approve you for this mortgage because your credit score is so great. I don't know how.
8: Wow. I would pull your credit report to get to the bottom of it.
10: Yeah, I went to rent a car again about 2 weeks later. Same thing. They wouldn't rent it to me because I didn't pass the credit check. So
7: that's really interesting. I would want to make sure, first off, I do want to clarify that a 0 credit score is just as good as a good credit score. But if you have anything that's hanging around open that is causing that to reflect as just a low credit score, I would double check. I would hop on and make sure that there's no open accounts. There's nothing anywhere that's keeping that from rolling to indeterminable. And then other than that, I would choose a different rental car company because unfortunately, and you'll find this with apartments, you'll find this with mortgage companies, you'll find this across the board. There are some companies that won't do their due diligence to look and really say, okay, does this person have the money to do the thing that they're saying they're going to do? And for that reason, you have to be the one to say, I'm just going to find a company who is going to keep the lights turned on upstairs and understand that I have the money to rent this car, buy this apartment, manually underwrite this house.
8: Yeah. And remember, the person working at that desk may be incompetent. And so that's always a possibility. And you might need to talk to a manager. And if they are the manager, God bless.
7: Yeah.
8: I would go over to the, a different rental counter and go, hey, they wouldn't help me over here. I've got plenty of money. I want to rent a car. I will bring it back.
7: Yeah.
8: And I've had a good experience. I'm trying to think of the ones I've had a good experience with.
7: We use Avis. My husband and I tend to do Avis.
8: Oh, nice. A National and Enterprise I've had good experiences with.
7: Yep.
8: So I would try those. But you do a little research, call ahead and ask, hey, what's your debit card policy? Be prepared for the credit check. Let them know, hey, I don't have a score. You're going to pull it up and it's going to say no score. That's fine. What they're looking for is that bad or low score. And for some reason, you had a whopping 4.
7: That's wild.
8: It's about as low as I've heard.

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2: From ABC News, I'm Dave Packer. President Trump Friday touting the deal with Iran that's reopened a key shipping channel.
3: Those ships are flowing out of the Hormuz Strait like nobody's ever seen before, actually. There were a lot of them, about 700 of them, and they're pouring out. The oil is all over the place.
2: But those negotiations with Iran on pause. Iran wants Israel to stop attacking Hezbollah. ABC's Mary Bruce.
4: Vice President J.D. Vance was expected to be in Switzerland to kick off the next phase of talks to determine the future of Iran's nuclear program. But before he could leave, Iran postponing because Israel was still trading attacks with Hezbollah in Lebanon. Vance has taken a strikingly harsh tone towards Israel.
5: You're a country of 9 million people. You can't just kill your way out of solving every single national security problem that you have.
4: Israel wasn't included in that deal.
2: Now, Special Envoy Steve Witkoff is en route to Switzerland, where

0: One person dead, more than 90 injured after two passenger trains collided in England north of London Friday. 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
0: Burrows co-created Cheers, directing 243 of the 273 episodes, as well as all 246 episodes of Will and Grace. He also helmed multiple episodes of such hits as Frasier, Friends, Mike and Molly, and the pilots of Two and a Half Men and The Big Bang Theory. Burrows was 85. Former President Obama and former First Lady Michelle Obama personally greeted the first 100 visitors at the new Obama Presidential Center on the south side of Chicago on Friday. They were then joined by Reading Rainbow host LeVar Burton and read Where the Wild Things Are to 25 kids. For some of the host cities, the World Cup has led to traffic nightmares for locals.
4: World Cup matches are fun for fans, but not so much for commuters. Bob Pishu, an analyst for transportation firm INRIX, says traffic hotspots have popped up.
5: It really was a perfect storm for New York during this last match.
4: Many cities have taken extra steps to prepare.
5: Seattle opened up some lanes of traffic on a major bridge project that they're working. So they're putting that work off. Others are adding transit routes.
4: Pishu's advice, leave early.
5: Add on about 50% of the time it normally takes you.
4: Clara McMichael, ABC News.
0: And I'm Dave Packer, ABC News.
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10: Who knows what evil lurks in the hearts of men? 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
11: Would you mind telling me whose brain I did put in?
12: Then you won't be angry.
11: I will not be angry.
12: Abby someone.
11: Abby someone. Abby who?
12: Abby normal.
13: What do you do, Carl? Carl is a inventor slash entrepreneur.
14: Yeah, I'm still looking for that home run, you know? I mean, When I saw the iPod,

0: first time, I was like, man, I could have kicked myself.
1: That was so hard on him.
2: What's your name?
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5: Roger. Ready to move out.
6: Hello, everyone. I'm Carl Amari, and this is Hollywood 360, the radio show that presents all things entertainment, including trivia contests and games, movie reviews, celebrity interviews, showbiz news, and classic radio shows. My co-host is the vivacious Lisa Wolf. In this hour, Dane Clark stars in a tale well calculated to keep us in suspense from 1945. But first, it's real or ridiculous. Lisa will provide back-in-the-day information. I must decide if they're real or ridiculous while you play along at home. Right, Lisa?
7: That is real, Carl. Yeah. Back-in-the-day, things that happened back or did day. Not happen.
6: Oh.
7: I hope you guys enjoyed your Lou Malnati's pizza. I lost a few weeks back, and I paid my debt tonight.
6: A little spinach pizza.
7: Right? But if you get all of these correct, Carl, I'll do it again, because I feel confident that you will not.
6: Wow. It's going to break your bank account.
7: That's right.
6: Okay.
7: All
6: if I
7: right?
6: get them all right, how many are there?
7: There are 12.
6: Oh, shh.
7: But it's 50-50.
6: All right.
7: And you lived back in the day.
6: Yeah.
7: So there's that.
6: All right, let's
7: okay.
6: try this.
7: Back in the day, airlines handed out complimentary cigarettes during flights.
6: No.
7: Real or ridiculous?
6: Ridiculous.
7: It is real.
6: No way.
7: Yes, it is. So major air... Well, so there's no pizza, but major airlines, including United Airlines, allowed smoking on board.
6: I know they allowed it, because I remember
7: right,
6: when they
7: I remember
6: it.
7: They used to smoke.
6: Were they handed them out?
7: I guess they did.
6: Wow, okay.
7: Isn't that crazy?
6: All right.
7: People installed carpet on bathroom walls in the 1970s.
8: What?
6: Yeah, real.
7: Carpet on bathroom walls.
6: Yeah.
7: That is real.
6: Yeah.
7: Shag carpet covered bathroom basements.
6: Shag, baby.
7: Practically
8: yeah, baby.
7: Every surface.
6: Yeah.
7: I mean, we all had shag carpeting, right? Did you have shag carpeting?
6: I sure did.
7: What color was your shag carpeting?
6: I think it was red.
7: Sure it was. Okay.
6: Brings back fond memories.
7: That's right. A company sold diet water with negative calories.
6: Diet water with negative calories? No.
7: No, that is correct. Yeah. No, that never happened. TVs came built into giant wooden cabinets with doors.
6: Oh, yeah.
7: Remember
6: absolutely.
7: That?
6: Absolutely.
7: Yes. Zenith, RCA, they sold those furniture-style televisions.
6: Yep.
7: The 60s. Kids rode freely in pickup truck beds on highways.
6: They wrote, yeah, absolutely
7: they
6: true.
7: They sure did. It was coming from the 50s to the 80s.
6: No seatbelts in
7: no
6: the back seat of those belt trucks.
7: No seatbelt laws.
6: Oh, yeah.
7: I know. I mean, even without a law, I mean, that just seems crazy.
6: Yeah. I mean, yes. I mean, can you imagine? I remember that. I remember doing it.
7: Yeah.
6: I remember being
7: you just
6: in the back.
7: Hop on and go.
6: It's like, hey, let's go.
7: Yeah.
6: All right. You didn't even think about safety.
7: That's right. We didn't.
6: Mm-mm.
7: We used to have those seats in the station wagon that faced the window.
6: Oh,
7: it was like a couch across. There were no seat belts there.
6: Yeah.
7: Crazy.
6: Mm-hmm.
7: Burger King released hamburger-scented perfume in Japan.
6: No.
7: They did. BK launched Flame Grilled Fragrance in 2015.
6: Oh, I hate when I miss them.
7: Flame Grilled Fragrance. That's sort
6: gross
7: of
6: as
7: kind
6: gross.
7: Of a tongue twister.
6: That's almost one of the grossest things
7: that's
6: I've
7: ever.
6: That's
7: a bad one.
6: Ugh.
7: People put shag carpet on refrigerator doors in the 1970s.
6: No, I don't think so.
7: They did not.
6: No.
7: That would be kind of icky. Families rented telephones from the phone company instead of owning them.
6: Yeah. Sometimes they did.
7: Yes, that is true. I remember that.
6: Mm-hmm.
7: Renting the phone from AT&T and you paid by the month.
6: Nuts.
7: That's crazy.
6: Yeah.
7: Grocery stores used conveyor belts that carried groceries to customers' cars.
6: No way.
7: It is real.
6: No.
7: Stores, including Piggly Wiggly,
6: I hate when I miss it.
7: Experimented with outdoor conveyor systems in the
6: That's
7: 1940s
6: nuts.
7: And 50s. I know. I didn't know about that,
6: that
7: one.
6: That didn't work.
7: I guess not, because they're not doing it. Wouldn't that be nice, though?
6: Mm.
7: No?
6: You know what gets me really angry? When I go to the grocery store, and then they ask me, do you need any help getting this to your car?
7: Why does
6: I'm
7: that
6: like,
7: make you angry?
6: Do I look like I need someone
7: you
6: to help me?
7: You can't tell from
6: do
7: looking
6: I look,
7: at somebody what
6: do
7: their
6: I look like
7: challenges
6: I need
7: are?
6: Someone to take my groceries to
7: are
6: my car?
7: Are you
6: does
7: kidding?
6: Does that happen to you? Do they ask you?
7: Sometimes. It depends what store you're going to.
6: I mean... I'm like...
7: Jewel asks,
6: I'm
7: but
6: like,
7: I don't take it. But guess what?
6: I take offense.
7: Do you?
6: Yeah. And I take
7: a fence, and you can't think of anything else.
6: I take a
7: and
6: gate.
7: A wagon. So the reason you shouldn't take offense, and the reason that they should ask you how in shape I am.
6: I feel like saying, what are you talking about?
7: Here's the thing.
2: They're just being nice.
7: Just so you know, Carl, people have challenges that are not easily observed.
6: Take a look at this specimen and then say, do I need
7: that
6: help?
7: That is some specimen.
6: All right.
7: Hotels charged extra for rooms without color televisions. That doesn't even make sense.
6: No, they didn't.
7: I think what this supposed to be was they charge extra for rooms with color televisions.
6: Okay.
7: And that is real.
6: Yeah, real.
7: Sorry, that was my ear. They used to advertise color TV.
6: Why don't you do your work correctly,
7: I
6: Lisa?
7: I just fixed it.
6: Why don't you, instead of doing it here when you get to the radio station.
7: Because that's so funny. We used to have somebody that worked with us that used to do that.
6: She's no longer with the group.
7: She wasn't with us
6: for
7: very long.
6: She'd come to the radio station and then do all her segments. And we were,
7: she'd sit down and go in the conference room.
6: Lisa and I were like,
7: and we're about to start the show, and she's like, wait, I just have to do my segment.
6: So guess what?
7: She's gone.
6: She's out of here.
7: She's gone. All right. Companies sold canned Hollywood air to tourists.
6: Canned Hollywood air? I can't believe that.
7: No, I don't think so. Here's the last one.
6: Yeah.
7: A cereal company released gravy-flavored breakfast cereal.
6: All right, real.
7: Nah, I made that up.
6: Dude! I hate when I get them wrong.
7: I know you do.
6: I didn't miss too many.
7: No, you did not.
6: Not
7: just
6: enough
7: a
6: to get a pizza.
7: Here or there. That's for sure.
6: You know
7: sure.
6: what? We're going to listen to Suspense.
7: I'm excited.
6: When we come back from the break, starring Dane Clark. Stick around.
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7: Carl, did you know that half of all adults have high blood pressure? I mean, you probably do know that because you are part of that half.
6: 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Thursday, I had my checkup, okay? 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
6: 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All right, Lisa, it's time for Suspense, starring Dane Clark. And we air Suspense a lot here because not only do we have master source material of Suspense, but it's probably the best series ever from the golden age of radio. Started in 1942, lasted until 1962, almost 1,000 broadcasts. And anyone who was anyone was on Suspense. And Dane Clark, who was a very good film actor, appears in this episode of Suspense. We're going to go back to a broadcast date of April 5th, 1945. It's called A Guy Gets Lonely. It's sponsored by your favorite potent potable, Roma Wines. Lisa never comes to the studio without at least 1 gallon of Roma Wines.
7: You got it.
6: To get through
7: the
6: this
7: evening
6: show.
7: With you.
6: I understand.
7: Yep.
6: I'm a lot.
7: Yes, you
6: I understand.
7: Are.
6: Let's tune this in. Part one of Suspense.
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12: And with a drama called A Guy Gets Lonely, and with the performance of Mr. Dane Clark as Eddie Lewis, Roma Wines hope indeed to keep you in suspense.

0: Have you ever been lonely? Desperately lonely? Well, there's an emptiness in the pit of your stomach that no food can remove. There's a coldness about people's faces that make you shudder. And you do silly things when you're lonely. Maybe that explains what happened to me. Maybe. Anyhow, I was hanging around the shooting gallery in one of those Broadway penny arcades that night, one of those places where you can play a game of chess, get your fortune told, have 10 shots at Hitler, all 15 cents. And I was alone, as usual, thinking the dull, drab, dreary things a guy thinks about when he's alone. When suddenly an old man standing next to me said...
1: Well, my aim is not what it used to be. Oh, got a match, my boy?
0: Match? Oh, sure, here.
1: Oh, thank you. You haven't by any chance got a cigarette to go with that match, have you, son?
0: Of course, here, take one.
1: Oh, thanks again. You know, with cigarettes so scarce nowadays, the only way a gentleman gets a smoke is to buy them himself.
0: Yep.
1: Mm. Thank you, thank you. What's the matter, kid? You look like your ship came in, only your mother-in-law was aboard.
0: Oh, nothing.
1: Oh, come on. Fess up to old Horace. I'm Beatrice Bearfax without the girdle.
0: Well, I'm just fed up with this town, that's all.
1: There's nothing wrong with this town, kid. It's like all other towns.
0: Yeah, except the one you grew up in.
1: I suppose you're right. You know what you need is a little diversion. Huh? Oh, here, my man.
2: Yes, load
1: these guns up again, will you?
2: Yes, sir. Both guns, chum.
1: Naturally. You'll try it again, won't you, son?
2: All right, sir.
0: Okay.
1: You know, I think perhaps I've got just the right medicine for your homesickness, young fellow.
0: Well, what's that?
1: A girl.
0: A girl?
1: Yes. Don't tell me you've never heard of them. Well, if you haven't, bless me. I don't want to be the one to tell you.
2: And there we
0: no,
2: are.
0: That's not it.
2: Here you are, sir. That'll be $2.
1: $2?
2: That's right, chum. There's a war on, in case you haven't heard. Ammunition's kind of hard to get nowadays.
1: Oh, well, as a matter of fact, it's a little dark in here, and my eyes aren't what they used to be, so perhaps I'll simply forget.
0: No, no, no. Here's the money. Go on. Go ahead, Pop. Shoot.
1: Wouldn't care to make a small wager on this, would you, my boy? As I say, my eyes...
0: No, no, no, thanks.
1: Well, as I was saying, son, I have a splendid idea. Now, tomorrow, being the Sabbath, my wife and I are bound for Minnewanka on a peaceful little fishing expedition. If you'd care to accompany us, there is a faint chance, just a faint chance, mind you, that I might round up a beautiful young lady who will make it a foursome.
0: Well, wouldn't that be too much trouble?
1: Oh, not at all, son. Meet me here tomorrow at 9. What do you say?
0: Gee, that... Well, that's swell, except that...
1: Except what? Oh, do you mind if I shoot first?
0: No, go ahead. Except that I've never been fishing before in my life.
1: Well, don't worry about it.
0: Hey, your eyes aren't too bad.
1: Well, with a fish, the big thing is not so much your experience...

0: The idea of not being alone again on Sunday is what excited me. I didn't give much thought to the girl until I saw her. If you've ever seen a truly beautiful woman walking toward you, you'll know what I'm talking about. First, you see the tiny gray silhouette in the distance, and then the figure seems to spring to life. Each curve rounds into place, and finally you see the smooth oval face and the long auburn hair dancing in the breeze. And before you know it, you're in a trance, that's all. That must have been what happened to me when I first saw Jolly, because I don't remember much of anything until I heard myself saying... Oh, hey, what's that?
1: A worm, silly. You can't fish without a worm.
0: Do I have to?
1: Well, of course. As captain of this boat, I promised to bring in more fish than Horace. Well, I order you to put that worm on the hook.
0: No, it shakes.
1: Rather gracefully, don't you think?
0: Kind of reminds me of a shimmy queen at a burlesque show. Oh.
1: There. Oh. Now you did it. Easy, wasn't it? Now drop your line in the water.
0: Okay. Well, where's the fish?
1: Patience, lad, patience. The fish hadn't had a chance to read your advertisement yet.
0: Well, if they could only see you, Jolly, I doubt if they'd bother with my line at all.
1: Oh, your line isn't bad, Eddie. This isn't so bad at all.
0: I guess in the next few hours, I told her just about all I could remember about myself, about wanting to be an actor and leaving home and coming to this town and the disappointments and how I decided to go home while I still had some money left. And how lonely I was. How terribly lonely I was. And before she left that night, she wouldn't let me take her home, I made a date for the next night. It's funny how quick you can get to feel that way about somebody when you're lonely. We met in the Astor lobby, and after we talked for a while...
1: Well, for a slow starter, you certainly poured on in the backstage.
0: No, no, no, please don't laugh, Charlie. I'm pretty serious.
1: About what?
0: About you.
1: How about me?
0: Charlie, look. Look, I was planning to go home today. I had the ticket in my pocket, and this morning I turned it in.
1: Oh.
0: Look, I still want to go home, Charlie, but I want you to go with me.
1: You want what?
0: I want you to marry me. Charlie?
1: I heard.
0: Well?
1: You want an answer now?
0: Yes.
1: It's no, Eddie.
0: Oh.
1: I'm sorry.
0: Well, is there somebody else?
1: No, it isn't that, Eddie. It isn't anything you could possibly imagine. It isn't even that I don't love you, because maybe I do.
0: Jolly!
1: But you see, Eddie, I was going to ask you something tonight, too, and it doesn't stack up very well against what you asked me.
0: Jolly, what? What?
1: Oh, I know it's silly. We've only known each other for 48 hours, and it shouldn't matter, but... Oh, it doesn't matter anyway, no.
0: Jolly, you've got to tell me.
1: It's just an old, old story, Eddie. Such an old story that you probably wouldn't even believe it. And that's the trouble.
0: Look, I believe anything you told me.
1: It's about my mother out west and how I support her and how she needs an operation and... I was going to ask you for $1,000.
0: Is that all?
1: That's enough.
0: Oh, Jolly, why did you put me through such a cold sweat for a little thing like that?
1: Well, it's pretty complicated.
0: Oh,
1: Eddie.
0: What's complicated about it? Look, Jolly. Look, here's a ring. It's all I've got right now, but I wish you'd wear it.
1: Oh, it's beautiful.
0: An old Samoan chief gave it to me when I was in Tahiti. Go ahead, look inside.
1: To Eddie Lewis from Question Mark.
0: Yeah, I had that engraved in it when I got back to the States. I never did know the old guy's name. Will you wear it?
1: Eddie, I'll meet you here tomorrow for lunch. And if I'm wearing the ring, third finger, left hand, you'll know that I do.
0: All right. Jolly.
1: Yes?
0: Do you want the money now?
1: No, Eddie, no. Not now.
2: That's the first portion of Suspense with A Guy Gets Lonely, starring Dane Clark. From April 5th, 1945. You know who else is in this show? Howard Duff. You could recognize his voice, but he wasn't really well known yet. He was still doing supporting roles. And then just after this, just a few months after this, he got cast as Sam Spade on CBS as well. But we'll get back to Suspense and more of Hollywood 360 after this.
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2: 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Okay, listening to Suspense, Lisa Wolf and Mike Bubblebath Costella. This is called A Guy Gets Lonely, and that's true.
14: You would know.
2: A guy can get lonely, that's for sure. Dane Clark starring, April 5th, 1945. Here's the conclusion to Suspense.
0: The next day I was there waiting for her, way ahead of time again, but this time she was late. After a half hour, I began to get worried. And then I began to get scared. And after a full hour had gone by and she still hadn't shown up, I was half crazy. And then I felt a hand on my arm and a voice speaking over my shoulder.
15: You waiting for somebody?
0: That's right.
15: A lady?
0: Yeah, what about it?
15: Would your name be Eddie Lewis?
0: Yes. Say, what do you know about the fact that I'm...
15: We found your name written in lipstick on the back of a bathroom.

0: bathroom door up on the 10th floor. After it, it said Astor Lobby, 1 o'clock. So we sort of put two and two together. You see, I'm from headquarters, Eddie.
1: What?
0: I'm a detective.
1: Detective? Listen, if you know anything about Jorley Andrews, I was supposed to meet her here about an hour ago, and she
0: hasn't... Would she have been wearing this ring by any chance?
1: Well, that's right. That's my ring. Where is she?
0: She's down at the city morgue, Eddie. She's dead.
2: For Suspense, Roma Wines are bringing you as star Mr. Dane Clark, whom you have heard in the first act of A Guy Gets Lonely, a radio play by Don Paul Nathanson, which is Roma Wines' presentation tonight of Suspense. And now Roma Wines bring back to our Hollywood soundstage Dane Clark as Eddie in A Guy Gets Lonely, a play well calculated to keep you in suspense.
1: My mind was going round like a merry-go-round. Having an old moocher like Horace walk up out of a clear sky and introduce you to a girl like Jorley. Proposing to her after only 48 hours. And then having a cop come along and tell you she's dead. They took me down to headquarters, and I was there all day answering questions and trying to dope out what had happened myself. I even told them how she'd asked me for $1,000, but they didn't pay much attention to anything I said.
0: It's a simple case of suicide, and that's that.
1: But it couldn't be. Jorley wouldn't commit suicide.
3: You recognized her, didn't you?
1: Well, I...
0: Well, what?
1: People don't look quite the same after they've fallen 10 stories on a concrete side.
0: But you recognized her?
1: Yes, I recognize it. But why did she write my name on the inside of that door?
0: How do I know what women think about before they jump out the window? I'm not Mr. Anthony.
1: Well, look, maybe somebody followed her. Maybe somebody tried to force the door.
3: There wasn't any lock on the door.
1: Then it would have been that much easier. Maybe somebody...
0: Look, Eddie, just what are you trying to make out of this?
1: I don't know. All I know is it couldn't have been as simple as this.
0: You wouldn't be thinking about murder, would you?
1: Maybe.
0: Now, Eddie, this sort of thing happens all the time. Look, I'll draw you a picture. Friendless girl meets guy. They start going together. Then she asks him for money. He doesn't give. The next day,
1: look,
0: she...
1: Look, I told you,
0: I'm doing the talking. She asks him for money, and he doesn't give, see? The next day, she writes his name on the handiest plain white surface, and boom. Now, how does that look to you?
1: All right, all right. But what about Horace? Have you tried to trace him?
3: Yeah, sure. We tried to find Horace. Only we didn't. Mainly on account of he doesn't exist, if you ask me.
1: I talked to him, I tell you. He introduced us.
0: You don't have to go that far to explain how a man meets a girl nowadays, Eddie.
1: Look, he did introduce us. He was an old man, white hair. It was in a shooting gallery.
3: And he has a hobby of introducing guys to beautiful gals, and nobody knows where he lives. Oh. And the only time you ever met him was in the Penny Arcade that's so busy they wouldn't remember George Washington being in there. That and the time you were seen together by a couple of lake trout. Oh, cut it out, will you, son?
0: All right, go on home, Eddie. I wouldn't leave town just yet, though, if I were you.
1: All right.
0: And, Eddie.
1: Yeah?
0: I wouldn't push that murder theory too far, either.
1: Why?
0: Because you know who's the only possible suspect for murder? That's right. You.
1: First, I didn't know what to do or what to think. I didn't blame the cops. From where they sat, it just didn't make any sense any other way. And then all at once, I knew what I was going to do. First, I moved to another hotel, just in case. And then I started growing a full beard, and I dyed it black. And my hair, too. You see, I'm a natural blonde, so it turned out pretty good. Good enough to pass off for a night anyway. And I really am an actor. Maybe no Barrymore, but enough to give a fair imitation of an accent. And I got some different clothes, and then I was ready. I began haunting that shooting gallery because I figured the old man had a system. But after about 3 weeks, I'd about given up hope. When one Saturday night, I walked into a little place off Times Square, and I saw him. My heart was jumping through hoops, but I just sort of moseyed around, tried to look as down in the mouth as I could, kept my face out of the light. I felt pretty safe with the beard, so I went over and I stood next to him.
4: Well, my aim seems to be off tonight. Oh, pardon me. Do you have a match?
1: I reckon I do. Sure, here you are.
4: Oh, thank you. My boy. Like to try your skill at the shooting gallery? Perhaps a little wager?
1: Oh, no, thanks. I've just about had enough shooting to last me a lifetime. I just come back from 2 years in the South Pacific.
4: So that's where you got the beard?
1: Yeah, a bunch of us fellas grew them down there. I promised my kinfolk I'd let them see it before I shaved it off.
4: I'm not so sure I would shave it off. It's mightily becoming to
1: you. Thank you, thank you.
4: Where are your folks?
1: Texas. Got a mighty nice little ranch of my own down there. I sure do miss it.
4: Kind of lonely, huh?
1: Oh, you all can say that again, mister.
4: Well, son, if you'd forgive an old man for sticking his nose in somebody's business where he's got no call to...
1: Shucks, no. What's on your mind?
4: I think I know just the medicine for you.
1: Well, what's that?
4: A girl.
5: That was it. That's what I've been waiting for. First, I thought of taking the old devil out in the alley and sweating it out of him right then and there. Then I thought, no. No, there'll be a girl, and I want to have a talk with that girl. In the meantime, the old man was going on about that fishing trip.
4: If you'd care to join us, my boy, I think I can promise you a very pleasant afternoon.
1: Well, I reckon I couldn't do that. Perhaps if you could make it tomorrow night.
4: Well, now, that might be arranged. Where would you like to have us meet you?
1: Well, couldn't you just sort of give me the young lady's phone number, tell her I was fixing the call?
4: I'm afraid, you see, this particular young lady doesn't have a phone.
1: Oh, don't think I'm not downright grateful, mister, or that I wouldn't enjoy your company, but...
4: But you'd rather be alone.
1: Shucks. No, don't get me wrong. I'm no wolf or nothing like that, but... Well, when a fella has his first date with a gal in more than 2 years, maybe you can't understand what that means. But...
4: I think maybe I get the general idea, son. I'll tell her to look for a handsome Texan with a beard. Can you be here tomorrow night at, say, 8 o'clock?
1: Oh, I calculate I sure can.
4: Well, then, my boy, you've got yourself a date.
5: The next night I was there in plenty of time. I had plans for that girl, lots of plans. As I got around toward 8 o'clock, I kept looking toward the street entrance, but somehow I must have missed her because the next thing I knew... There was somebody standing beside me, and I heard a voice.
6: Hello there. I'm Joyce Ireland.
5: It seemed as though minutes went by before I was able to say a word. If it hadn't been dark where I was sitting, she couldn't have but helped to see that something was wrong. Because the girl was Jorley. My Jorley, who was supposed to be dead. The Jorley that I'd seen it myself at the slab at the city morgue. And somehow I managed to pull myself together and start talking.
6: You're Johnny Farrell, aren't you?
1: Well, yeah, that's right. It was sure mighty nice of you to come.
6: Oh, that's all right. I wasn't doing anything.
1: Is there anything in particular you'd like to do now?
6: No, nothing in particular.
1: I thought maybe you'd like to go dancing or something like that, only I...
6: Only what?
1: Well, I discovered a terrible thing just before you got here, Miss... Ma'am.
6: You can call me Joyce.
1: You see, I left my wallet up in my hotel room.
6: Oh?
1: If you all wouldn't mind stopping by there with me for a minute while I pick it up, then we could...
6: And I suppose while we're up there, I can look over your etchings.
1: Oh, no, ma'am. I ain't that kind. Honest, I'm not. But if you don't want to go, it...
6: Oh, what's the difference? Come on, let's go. You always keep it this dark in here?
1: Well, there's a couple of bulbs burn out. I told them to have them fixed.
6: Oh,
1: but
6: well, never mind. Where's that wallet?
1: In the closet there, my other suit. Say, Joyce.
6: Yes?
1: Would you mind if I stepped in here and sort of slicked up a little before we went out?
6: No, no. Go right ahead.
5: I went into the bathroom and got out my razor. My plans were still the same. I excused myself a minute before we came upstairs, and I made the phone call that I'd planned to. There's a couple of little extra flourishes to be added on now that I hadn't figured on before. First, I shaved off my beard. Then I went to work on the hair dye with some rubbing alcohol. It came out pretty easy. And I was almost ready when I heard her voice in the next room.
6: Johnny!
1: Yes?
6: I think maybe I'd better go home.
1: You mean you reckon you don't want to go out with me?
6: Oh, well, it isn't you, Johnny, but...
1: Well, what is it?
6: You'll think I'm crazy if I tell you.
1: No, I won't. What is it?
6: Well, you sort of remind me of someone.
1: Who?
6: Oh, just someone I used to know.
1: Oh, but Joyce, I'm all ready to go now.
6: Well?
1: Only first I thought maybe we better have a little more light on the subject.
6: Well, I thought you said you didn't have any...
1: Hello, Jorley.
6: Eddie.
1: That's right.
6: Eddie, I thought you...
1: I'd never catch up with you. All right, Jorley, all right. Give.
6: What?
1: Come on, talk and talk fast. Who was that other girl, the one they thought was you, the one who's dead?
6: Well, she was my sister.
1: Sister? What happened to her?
6: I don't know.
1: What kind of a racket are you and the old man running anyway?
6: Well, Horace is... He's my father, Eddie. He's my stepfather,
1: oh,
6: anyway.
1: Oh, that's nice. It's very nice. It keeps it all in the family, huh?
6: Oh, Eddie, you can think anything you want to. Nothing could be quite bad enough, but... Please believe me, I wasn't playing any games with you.
1: No?
6: No! That's why I sent Evelyn that day, my sister. I gave her your ring so you'd know she really came from me. I just couldn't face her myself.
1: Face me with what?
6: With what Horace and I had planned to do to you.
1: The old shakedown, huh?
6: I guess so. Evelyn was horrified anyway when she got wind of it. She was a funny girl. She belonged to one of those religious sects, and she said we'd have to atone for our sins, be punished. No.
1: Maybe you better start from the beginning.
6: Well, that's about all. We were awfully hard up. And Mother really was sick. And I'd borrowed some money once from a man I'd met. I paid it back that time, but it gave Horace ideas. He wheedled and threatened and said our mother might die and... Well, I'd had a couple of pretty raw deals pulled on me out here and I just didn't care anymore, I guess. That is... Till I met you.
1: Yeah, and so you sent your sister to me to confess all, and she jumped out of the window instead. Is that what you think happened?
6: I don't know.
1: Then why didn't you tell me what you knew then?
6: Well, it wouldn't have brought Evelyn back to life. And Horace said we'd all go to prison, and... You see, Mother didn't know what was going on. It would have broken her heart.
1: Yes, but you went right back at it again.
6: Well, Horace said if he'd had just a little money, he'd go away. He'd leave us alone and go back east.
1: And I was supposed to be the next victim as Johnny Farrell with a ranch in Texas.
6: No, Eddie, no. Not after I met you.
1: No.
6: You weren't before, were you? Oh, Eddie, maybe if you knew a little more about what a girl is up against in this town,
1: where's
6: you'd
1: it?
6: Understand.
7: Telegram? Well,
4: yes. I had a hunch about you, my boy.
6: Horace!
1: Why, you...
4: Oh, don't try anything foolish. I'm quite expert with this little gun, as you may recall, my boy. I suggest we close the door and have a nice, quiet talk just between ourselves. That's better. So, in spite of all my admonitions, you still persist in this confessional mood, do you, my dear?
6: Horace, what are you going to do?
4: You young people may not see it quite my way, but I'm an old man, and I don't fancy the notion of spending my remaining years behind bars. Quite a penalty for extortion, you know.
1: You're telling me.
4: And so I'm afraid there's going to be a little accident up here. Something like the accident that happened to poor Evelyn.
1: So you did kill her?
4: Well, technically, yes. I did assist her through that window after she insisted on making a scene.
1: Why, you...
4: Evelyn was always excitable, you know. Really not quite normal, I'm afraid.
6: Oh, Horace, you're mad.
4: Now, my dear, I want you to write a little note. See, there's paper and pen over there on the desk. And you will say, Darling, forgive me, but it will be best this way for both of us. And sign your name.
6: You must be mad to think I'd do such a thing.
4: You wouldn't like to see me kill your lover here, would you? Yes, these old eyes can still tell love when they see it.
1: Jorley, look, don't do it. Don't do it. Can't you see he's going to kill us both anyway?
6: Horace, will you promise,
4: then? Of course I will. That's it, my dear. Write it down just as I told you.
1: There's only one thing wrong with all this, Horace. Do you want to know what it is?
4: Naturally.
1: I've already called the police. They're waiting for me in the lobby right now. And if I'm not down there in about 5 minutes, they'll be up here.
4: Oh, dear. This is embarrassing, isn't it?
1: Isn't it?
4: I think perhaps you'd better get on that telephone, my boy. Give directions for the officers to go away immediately. Say that you no longer have any need of them.
1: Well, all right. Hello? Hello, desk? You know those two men who are waiting in the lobby for me? Well, tell them to get up here as fast as they can.
8: You!
6: Horace, no!
1: Jorley! Why, you won't...
8: Oh, no.
1: Jorley! Jorley, are you all right?
6: I think so. It's only my shoulder.
1: Oh, darling, you shouldn't have gotten
6: in... I'd rather have had it been me than you.
1: Look, I'll call a doctor.
8: What's
0: What's going on here? We heard a shot.
1: Look, there's the man who's responsible for the suicide of Jolie Andrews. Oh, only it wasn't a suicide. He killed her. It wasn't Jolie Andrews. That's Jolie Andrews over here.
0: What are you talking
1: hello,
0: about?
1: Hello, hello, hello. I've got to get a doctor. Wait a minute, will you?
0: All right.
1: Hello?
0: Look,
1: don't you understand? Look, that isn't Jolie Andrews that's dead. That's Jolie Andrews over there.
0: You're not making sense, man.
1: Look, fella, look. I met this guy at a hotel.
0: Yeah?
1: And then we went fishing, and then we put the worms on a hook, and...
0: Yeah, yeah.
1: And then she was in the slab, and she was dead, only she's not dead. She's wonderful. We're going to get married, see? I love her. And then Horace and I were in the shooting gallery. Then I met him, and I dyed my hair, and I made a fake Texas accent, see? And I met him one afternoon, and I this whole thing over myself.
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5: 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That I enjoyed appearing on Suspense goes without saying, all of us do. Next week's show sounds like it'll be really swell. It's a story written by one of the great contemporary masters of the art of suspense, Dashiell Hammett. And starring in it will be two of your favorite Hollywood people, John Payne and Stuart Irwin. I'll surely want to catch the one next Thursday, and I know you will, too.
2: Suspense is produced, edited, and directed by William Spear. Dane Clark appeared through the courtesy of Warner Brothers and will soon be seen with Dennis Morgan in their production, God is My Co-Pilot. Next Thursday, same time, John Payne will be your star of Suspense.
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1: And that's Suspense from April 5th, 1945. A Guy Gets Lonely, starring Dane Clark, sponsored by Roma Wines, as heard on CBS. 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
2: All right, so here's the deal, Carl. Last week when we did the show and you didn't know who sang the song, you continued to guess the Ramones. And I know you weren't trying to be funny. Yeah. You were really guessing
1: the Ramones.
2: No, here's the funny thing. I don't know anything about the Ramones. I don't know anything that they sing.
1: Me neither.
2: I don't know where that came from, but I promised you that I would look into it.
1: Yeah.
2: So for this episode of Hollywood 360, This Month in Music History will all be music by the Ramones.
1: Okay.
2: I don't know any of these songs.
1: Well,
2: but these are the top Ramones songs.
1: We'll learn something.
2: Here's the first one.
1: I've heard this.
2: This is the biggest hit of the Ramones. It's called Blitzkrieg Bop.
1: Blitzkrieg Bop?
2: Yes. 1976.
1: Yeah.
2: You know this one?
1: Yeah.
2: I may have heard it, but I don't know it.
1: I mean, it's not my cup of tea.
2: Right.
1: But it's
2: the Ramones.
1: This has gotten a lot of airplay.
2: Yeah, this is the one song that I think put them on the board. The others, I've never even heard of. But
1: Yeah. There
2: we go. This is Blitzkrieg Bop by the Ramones. This is the opening track on their self-titled debut album.
1: Okay. Thanks, Lisa Wolf.
2: Sure.
1: More of Hollywood 360 after this.
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1: All right, in our next hour, it's comedy, Red Skelton style from 1946. But first, we're going to play Stump the Host. Lisa will present fan favorite movies. I'll try to guess while you play along at home. Right, Lisa?
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2: We are
3: from ABC News. I'm Dave Packer. That southern soaker from what was Tropical Storm Arthur still a threat? Waters rising, millions on alert for flash floods. ABC's Morgan Norwood is in Robertsdale, Alabama.
4: The heat-fueled remnants of Tropical Storm Arthur flooding communities in Stone County, Mississippi. And here in Baldwin County, Alabama, east of Mobile, roads inundated. Millions in the Midwest cleaning up from devastating tornadoes.
3: Israel and Iranian-backed Hezbollah agreeing to halt the fighting in southern Lebanon that left 47 people in Lebanon and four Israeli soldiers dead. It threatened to unravel the interim agreement to end the U.S. war with Iran. Peace talks in Geneva were postponed. ABC's Britt Clendid in Jerusalem.
5: The White House insists there's now a ceasefire, but Israel's far-right ultra-nationalists have come out with some very strong words, including one of them saying that all of Lebanon must burn.
3: President Trump accusing vandals of being behind the peeling paint on the Lincoln Memorial Reflecting Pool Service, providing no evidence for the claim. Caution on the West Coast.
6: Deadly week on California beaches with the threat of sneaker waves, rip currents, and high tides. Bay Cadot says she's lucky to be alive. She says she was fishing off a beach when a sneaker wave swept her away.
7: It swallowed me up very easily. The ocean is not our friend.
8: Sneaker wave warnings are up around California through Sunday. And again, lifeguards say do not turn your back toward the waves and keep children at an arm's distance if around the water.
3: At least one person dead, many injured after a massive fire broke out at a resort in the Dominican Republic today. 15 firefighting units battling the blaze at the nearly 700-room Viva Dominicas Beach Resort at La Altagracia province. One passenger train collision in England had hit another train north of London, leaving one person

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3: Gas prices have fallen to just under $4 a gallon on average nationally, but how long will that last with uncertainty over the U.S.-Iran deal? ABC Chief Business Correspondent Rebecca Jarvis.
4: Prices go up like a rocket, but they come down like a feather. And with these talks stalled now, it throws another wrench in. Prices of oil are started above $120 a barrel in the midst of this war. They are down this morning to about $77 a barrel.
3: Still, American drivers are collectively paying a dollar more per gallon than they were in late February. The union representing drivers says horse carriage rides in Central Park in New York are on hold until at least Tuesday. They're reviewing safety protocols in the wake of an 18-year-old tourist's death. The union says it supports increased oversight of drivers, including regular checks and enforcement of protocols. Earlier this year, War Secretary Pete Hegseth made the flu vaccine optional for U.S. troops. Now an Air Force base is dealing with an outbreak.
5: Sources tell us there are now at least 159 known cases of the flu among recruits at Joint Base San Antonio, along with two hospitalizations. One source says officials are also investigating the death of a 25-year-old male who was reportedly unvaccinated. That person allegedly tested positive for influenza and was diagnosed with pneumonia before death.
3: ABC's Selena Wang. North Carolina will be going for its first national championship in baseball when it faces Oklahoma in the College World Series Finals. The best of three series opens on Saturday. Dave Packer, ABC News.
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16: 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I'm Carl Amari, and this is Hollywood 360, the radio show that presents all things entertainment, including trivia contests and games, movie reviews, celebrity interviews, showbiz news, and classic radio shows. 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To Stump the Host, Lisa will present fan

0: favorite movies. I'll try to guess while you play along at home. Right, Lisa?
1: That's right. I don't think I'm going to stump you, but I do think that you will enjoy and appreciate these movies.
0: Yeah?
1: So let's see how it goes. These are all great movies, and I'm looking at them. They're mostly comedies.
2: I'm sorry. That is a really boring story.
0: Yeah.
1: It's
0: so
1: not
0: why don't
1: a
0: you
1: story.
0: Just get right to it?
1: Let's do it.
0: Yeah.
3: No, it's not me.
4: Yes, it is you. Please go back to your seat.
3: Yes, I'm with
0: oh
3: you.
0: Oh, my gosh.
1: I love this scene.
0: One of the funniest movies of all time.
1: Listen for a second.
4: No, you're not. You were just out here, and you put sunglasses on. Out.
3: I don't want to.
0: Oh, my gosh,
1: she can have
0: Lisa.
1: My seat, okay? Everyone should experience first class.
0: One of the funniest movies of all time. You ready?
1: I'm ready.
0: Baby Mama. No, no, I'm sorry. I'm sorry, not Baby Mama. Not Baby Mama.
1: And you said it was such
0: conviction. No, that's not what I was distracted.
1: Were you really?
0: This is, oh, gosh.
1: Okay. Okay, Big Shot, you were so clear.
0: I know the movie.
1: I know you do. But the name of this
0: she's getting
1: is
0: wet.
1: Stump the
0: she's
1: host.
0: Getting married.
1: Yes, I know you know the movie. That's
0: is something
1: that's
0: wedding?
1: Kristen
0: is,
1: Wiig.
0: Is wedding in the title?
1: It's not.
0: That What's was the title Kristen Wiig. Again? What's the title of this
1: well,
0: movie?
1: Well, I'm going to make you think about it for a little
0: I'm
1: while.
0: I'm wrong. All right.
1: You are wrong.
0: Right.
1: I did stump the
0: I
1: host.
0: Know it, but...
1: I know you do, but I'm stumping you anyways.
0: One of the funniest movies of all time.
1: Nominated for an Academy Award for Best Supporting Actress for Melissa McCarthy and Best Original Screenplay.
0: So funny.
1: This was in 2011.
0: All right, what's the name of the movie?
1: Bridesmaids.
0: Oh, yeah, Bridesmaids.
1: It's the best. That scene in particular, I watched
0: when I
1: it over and over when I was...
0: When she's drunk and she's trying to get a seat in first class.
1: Yes.
0: Ugh.
1: And she's sitting
0: Kristen Wiig.
1: She's so good.
0: She's so underrated, I think. I think she's amazing. She can
1: I
0: do
1: think
0: drama.
1: We know that she is.
0: She can do comedy. She can do everything.
1: That scene is particularly great.
0: All right.
1: Here we go.
0: I should have remembered that.
1: Yeah.
5: Einstein has just become the world's first time traveler.
0: All right.
5: I sent him into the future.
0: Mm-hmm.
5: 1 minute into the future, to be exact. And precisely... 1:21 a.m. in 0 seconds, we shall catch up with him. At the
0: Michael J. Fox starring.
1: That's right.
0: Back to the Future.
1: Back to the Future, 1985.
0: Wow.
1: Right, Marty McFly.
0: I'd like to go back to 1985.
1: Wouldn't that be fun?
0: You know, I would like to just go back to that year. That's it.
1: I would like to go back that year knowing
0: know you,
1: what I know now,
0: and
1: though.
0: I wouldn't know Mike, but you know what? I'd meet you in the future.
1: That's right.
0: Yeah.
1: I'll go back with you.
0: Right.
1: I would love to do that.
0: 1985, wow.
1: Yeah, and the DeLorean.
0: Wow.
1: Oh, my
0: gosh. I would be 22 years old.
1: Wouldn't that be nice?
0: 22.
1: Wouldn't it be nice?
0: Gosh.
1: Yeah.
0: I'm more handsome now, but still, I'd like to go back then.
1: Yeah. Well, mm-hmm. if you think so.
0: Yeah. Supposed to have a positive attitude about
1: yourself.
0: Just
1: keep saying it. Keep saying it.
0: Positive self.
1: I know, but you have to have some self-awareness, too.
0: Yeah, that's true.
1: Okay. All right. I didn't know you when you were 22, but, I mean, that's your prime,
0: You were 21,
1: I would say.
0: And I was 22.
1: I would say we were in our prime.
0: Gosh.
1: Yeah.
0: Yeah.
1: All right. Here's the next one.
6: I'm new in town and I'm awfully lonely. I wondered if you wouldn't mind buying me lunch.
0: Yeah. Dustin Hoffman.
1: Yes. That voice.
6: George. It's Michael Dorsey.
1: I love that. It's Michael Dorsey.
6: Last time you got me a job, it was a tomato.
0: It was a tomato. That's Sidney Pollack there that plays his agent, and I think he directed the movie.
7: God, I begged you to get some therapy.
0: To get some therapy.
1: And this is called. Oh, no.
0: You've got to come up with it.
1: 1982 comedy. That was Dustin Hoffman. We've got Jessica Lange and Terry Garr and Bill Murray, Gina Davis.
0: Isn't Jessica Lange in it, right?
1: Yes.
0: Yeah.
1: He was in love with her.
0: I just can't remember the name.
1: Tootsie.
0: Okay, Tootsie.
1: Nominated for 10 Academy Awards. No, you didn't get it.
0: No, I know.
1: But Jessica Lange was
0: the
1: only winner.
0: I just
1: know you did, but
0: Tootsie.
1: Yeah. All right.
0: Okay.
1: All right. You like this next one, too.
0: All right.
8: Mike Tyson? Shh. This is my favorite part coming up right now.
0: Oh, this is great.
1: Mm-hmm.
8: I can feel it coming in the air.
0: Oh, my God.
1: I love this scene.
8: Get a close line, guys.
9: Oh, Lord.
0: They go to Las Vegas.
1: Yes, that's right.
8: This moment for all my life.
0: He can't sing.
1: That's Mike Tyson.
0: He's even worse than I am.
1: You know, I love this.
0: And he punches him and knocks him out.
1: Bradley Cooper, Ed Helms, Zach Galifianakis.
0: Yeah.
1: They travel to Las Vegas for the bachelor party to celebrate Doug's marriage.
0: Yeah, I don't remember the
1: There's
0: name
1: There's a
0: of it.
1: Sequel.
0: I
1: There's
0: know,
1: a third
0: I don't,
1: one.
0: I don't remember the name of
1: this
0: it.
1: This is The Hangover, 2009. Hangover. Yes.
0: Oh, I hate when
1: so
0: I can't see.
1: So good.
0: I can't, I'm not good at remembering comedy titles
1: really?
0: For some reason. Yeah.
1: All right, we'll do something other than comedy next
0: week.
1: Yeah,
0: like if you were to do like mob movies or something like that.
1: I will. I'll do that.
0: Okay.
1: I'll do Carl movies next
0: week. Yeah, mob movies.
1: Okay, yes, sir. You got it. All right, here's a Lisa movie.
0: All right.
10: Most women at one time or another have faked it. How do you know?
0: Oh, this is When Harry Met Sally.
1: I love this.
0: Right?
1: Yes. Listen to this.
10: Oh. Right.
0: That's yeah.
10: Right. I forgot.
0: Meg Ryan.
1: That's right.
0: Billy Crystal. Okay.
1: Mm-hmm.
0: Right? Nothing.
1: That's right.
10: It's just that all men are sure.
0: And this was directed by Rob Reiner. Yeah.
1: That's right.
0: He was a fantastic director, right?
1: Yes.
0: What a tragedy, huh?
1: Yes.
0: Gosh. Mental illness, man. It's so sad.
1: I mean, and this movie, I mean, it was like, what, like 12 years of chance encounters between the two of them, and it took them that long. Oh, this scene in the cafe.
0: Okay.
1: All right, moving on.
0: Yeah.
1: I guess the question is, can men and women ever just be friends?
0: Of course, look at us.
1: And I was going to say, and here
0: I
1: we
0: mean,
1: are to prove
0: you know,
1: it.
0: You know what? If I didn't have you as a friend, okay, like you're my best friend,
1: yes.
0: And Mike too. But what I'm saying is, if I didn't personally experience
1: yes.
0: the fact that I have a best
1: That's
0: friend,
1: true.
0: That we have a completely platonic relationship.
1: That is correct.
0: I would think you can't.
1: I mean, some people can't.
0: If I didn't have you as my friend and someone asked me that question, I'd be like, nah, can't be done.
1: And there you go.
11: I figure everybody has like a good friend of the opposite sex.
1: I don't think so.
0: Not
1: like who's really close, who really talk. I don't just mean a friend to me, but like a really good friend.
0: I mean, Lisa and I, you know, if there goes a day and you and I don't talk, I'm like, wow.
1: Sometimes I'm thinking, are you okay?
0: I'm like, I didn't talk to Lisa. I didn't talk to Lisa today.
1: I know.
0: Right?
1: It's true.
0: Yeah.
1: It's true.
0: All right.
1: Here's the last one. This is crazy.
0: Okay.
12: Every passenger on this plane will have fish again. They'll become violently ill in the next half hour.
1: Oh, I love this scene.
0: Is this called Airplane?
1: This is Airplane.
12: Extremely serious.
1: 1980.
12: Fever,
1: Robert Hayes, Julie Haggerty.
0: Gosh.
12: The virus penetrates red blood cells.
1: Leslie Nielsen.
0: What a great movie.
1: Oh my God.
0: Very funny.
12: From there, the poison goes to work on the central nervous system, causing
1: Can you picture what's happening? It's so good.
0: So good. Is that the last one?
1: It is. Airplane was ranked 6th on Bravo's 100 funniest movies, and I have to agree.
0: Folks, if you've not seen Airplane, really, all of the movies you just talked about, if you haven't seen them.
1: Yes.
0: You've missed out.
1: That's why it's called fan favorites.
0: Go back and watch them. Great job, Lisa Wolf.
1: Thanks, Carl.
0: And Mike Bubblebath Costella. When we come back, more comedy with the Red Skelton Show. Stick around.

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3: 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All right, Lisa, it's time for the Red Skelton Show. I mean, everybody remembers Red Skelton because he was around for so long. He had his own radio show, he had his own TV show, and he was in the movies. I mean, one of the most successful comedians, Red Skelton. And did you know his wife, Edna, used to be his head writer? She was, she used to write a majority of his jokes, and then she kept a file cabinet of like 5x8 little cards.
4: That, you mean like those little note cards?
3: Little note cards.
4: Like
3: she'd have all the, yeah, and then, you know, she'd recycle them and things like that. Yeah, she was meticulous with that. We have a great broadcast for you now. This is going back to September 17th, 1946, and the Skelton Scrapbook of Satire is all about brothers. Let's tune this in, part one of the Red Skelton Show.

From Hollywood, the Raleigh Cigarette Program, starring Red Skelton with David Forrester and his orchestra, our singing star Anita Ellis, Gigi Pearson, Verna Felton, Pat McGee, and Wonderful Smith, and yours truly, Rod O'Connor.

0: It's a pleasure to bring you Metro-Goldwyn-Mayer's popular comedian and the star of the Rollie Cigarette Program, Red Skelton.
1: Thank you. Thank you very much. Thank you very much, and good evening, ladies and gentlemen.
2: Well, Red, here we are back for a second week.
1: Yeah, and I'm just as surprised as you are.
2: Well, what do you mean? I thought we had a pretty good show, considering we were all nervous.
1: Yeah, I was really nervous, especially the night before the broadcast. I went home, put my pants to bed, and I hung over the chair all night. My cat was really nervous. He turned to my dog. He says, "You see my ball of catnip? I'm going to get plastered."
2: Well, what did our sponsor, Mr. Rawley, have to say?
1: Well, after the show, he ran up to me and he says, "Well, Skelton, you've done it again. I'll find a loophole in that contract. It was the last thing I do."
2: Oh, Mr. Rawley was only kidding.
1: Oh, I don't know. He's kind of funny. You know, when he gets mad, he talks real loud and jumps up and down, you know.
2: Oh, it doesn't mean a thing. Lots of people do that.
1: Yeah, I was underneath. Maybe I shouldn't have suggested that we should shorten the commercials.
2: Oh, no, you didn't.
1: Yeah.
2: What did he say to that?
1: Well, I didn't understand him very clearly. He was just sort of mumbling as the two men carried him off. No, I'm kidding. He's really a swell sponsor, and he's a good fella to boot. Well, there goes the next option.
2: Where'd you take Mr. Rawley after the show?
1: Well, I showed him a few of the sights of Hollywood. Of course, he likes them much younger. I took him to the California Cabana Club.
2: Did he like the floor show at the Cabana
1: Club?
2: Yeah,
1: especially the girl doing that dance with like a basketball player.
2: Oh, that wasn't an interpretation of a basketball player. She was a bubble dancer.
1: Is that what she was?
2: Yeah.
1: Well, no wonder she didn't dribble. I'm proud of that.
2: Well, Red, I meant to ask you, when you go to dinner with such a large group, do you have to pay the check or do you usually go Dutch?
1: Oh, it's usually the same old Hollywood story. When the check comes, one by one, people start saying, "Excuse me, I got to make a phone call. I'll be right back." Then when they come back to the table, you're counting your change, see? Mm-hmm. And they say, "Oh, you shouldn't have done it." Either that or wash dishes all night.
2: Well, doesn't anyone ever take the check?
1: Oh, yeah. Sometimes somebody will say, "Let me have the check. Will you give me that thing?" Uh-huh. So they grab it out of my hand, and they hand it up three or four times, and they say, "That's correct," and they hand it right back to me.
2: Well, I never realized people were like that.
1: Oh, sure. I know a couple of stars here in Hollywood that drop a nickel into a glass of water so it'll magnify, and the waitress will think she's getting a quarter.
2: Well, how can professional check dodgers enjoy their meals?
1: They don't. They get nervous indigestion from fear of getting the check. You know, I know a couple of producers that's got so much acid in their system, they can curdle milk at 20 paces.
2: Well, off the record, did Mr. Rawley let you pay the check?
1: Yeah, but he said we'll split later.
2: Did you split?
1: Yeah, as soon as we got outside, we split. He went his way and I went mine.

0: Thank you very much. And now, ladies and gentlemen, a word from our sponsors.
1: Raleigh's.
0: Thank you, Rod. Now sit down, will you? Our story tonight in Volume 2 of the Skeleton Scrapbook of Satire concerns barbers, and it's entitled... Our characters are fictional. If there's any similarity to persons living, isn't it wonderful how the body can carry on after the mind is completely dead? Chapter 3, Volume 2 is entitled The Store Haircut. This is the story of Clem Cadiddlehopper, who feels that money comes first and appearance comes second. And he'll come anytime you call him.

0: Well, here I am. I am always chasing rainbows. I am always chasing rainbows.
1: I'll chase anything that's got curves to it. Well, look here, the old Tony's barber shop here. Well, maybe I ought to go in and see what them post-war haircuts are looking like. I don't know, though. Maybe I could hold out till spring. Get it done for nothing at the county fair. At the sheep shearing contest. Although I can't wait much longer. 3 times this week, my mother had to buy me back from the dog catcher. Let's see. The old hair choppy shoppy. Mm-hmm. John Emery, proprietor. Mm. Well, I never did get the meaning of this sign here, though. It pays to look good, and it looks good to pay.
2: Well, howdy.
1: Well, howdy doody to you, too. I'm in the market for a haircut. I'd like to get an estimate if I could.
2: Well, with that crop you've got the market cornered.
1: Yeah. Well, what do you charge for haircuts?
2: Well, for you, chum, that'll be a dollar and a half.
1: Dollar and a half, huh? What does that include?
2: Both heads.
1: Well, you didn't charge that much the last time you cut my head.
2: Yeah, but then I didn't know what I was going to uncover.
1: Mm-hmm. Well, how much for a slight trim? About 50 cents?
2: Slight trim?
1: Yeah, I'll just make peek holes for my eyes.
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14: So, Carl, I know that you know, but we have a great new sponsor here for Hollywood 360. It's called 120 Life. And the reason why they're so great is because we truly believe in them. And we believe in the products that we talk about here on Hollywood 360. And this is no exception.
3: Yeah, in fact, I take it. And it's fantastic.
14: Right. I mean, here's the thing. Half of all people that we know of have high blood pressure. And even if it's not you, it could be a family member, a grandparent, anybody.
3: Yeah.
14: And it's very, very dangerous because the thing is you don't feel it. It has no signs, no warnings, no symptoms necessarily. So it's a very, very quiet disease. And over time, that can really cause damage to your heart, to your body, to your organs. And that's what we're here to talk about.
3: Mm-hmm.
14: So if you don't know your blood pressure, the first thing would be to find out.
3: Mm-hmm.
14: You can do it at a local pharmacy. You can check it at a doctor's office. And if you do have high blood pressure, we have a potential solution, which
3: mm-hmm.
14: is 120 Life.
3: Yep.
14: So if it doesn't lower your blood pressure, you get your money back. So no risk here. So 120 Life is not a pill or a stimulant or anything like that. It's a powder, which is, I know how you use it as a powder. You mix it with water.
3: With water, yeah.
14: Okay, and I know apparently it tastes delicious.
3: It tastes great.
14: It only has 1 gram of sugar, so it's a really smart option for people who are watching blood sugar as well.
3: Mm-hmm.
14: It's super simple. You drink it once a day, and you see lower blood pressure in as little as 2 weeks.
3: Yep.
14: So that pretty much makes it as easy as possible.
3: Yeah.
14: Yeah, go ahead. Tell
3: us your
14: experience.
3: You know, here's the crazy thing. Thursday last week, I had a doctor appointment at my regular doctor appointment. And, you know, I do have high blood pressure.
14: Yes.
3: He took my blood pressure and he was like, hey, we're doing really good with blood pressure. And I said, well, I just want to let you know that for the last 4 or 5 weeks, I've been taking a product called 120 Life, and he had heard of it. And I said, I drink it every morning when I do my workout. Well, I do my workout in the afternoon, generally, like 11 or 12. And I mix it with water, and then I drink it while I'm working out. So I drink, you know, the appropriate amount for the day, like one glassful. And I told him that in 2 weeks, if your blood pressure is not lowered, you get your money back. So I tried it, and it is working, and it's lowering my blood pressure. And he said, stick with it, because it is absolutely working. And he's heard other success stories about 120 Life as well. 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You will love it. It tastes delicious. I'm a big, big believer and a big fan. All right, Lisa, we're listening to the Rally Cigarette Program starring Red Skelton going back to September 17th, 1946. Here's the conclusion.
1: How come the price is going up with these haircuts? Hair hard to get these days? How much you shave?
2: 50 cents.
1: Well, how about shaving my head?
2: Now, look here, corn-fed. Anyone who'd cut that crop of fungus for 50 cents would clear a forest for a dollar.
1: Mm-hmm. A dollar and a half, huh?
2: Yep. Nope.
1: No credit, huh?
2: Nope.
1: No checks cash?
2: Nope.
1: No haircut.
2: Well, look, I'm awfully sorry, but I'm very busy, so you'll have to leave.
1: And shampoo to you, too. Dollar and a half for haircuts. Why, that's ridiculous. The very idea. I'll go over to Sarah Dew's house and borrow her scissors. I'll cut it myself. That's what I'll do. Well, there she is, standing among the flowers. Ain't that a pretty picture?
15: Howdy, Clam.
1: Too bad she had to turn around and spoil it, ain't it? Howdy doody to you, too, Sarah Dew.
15: Well, Clam, are you working yet?
1: No, I'm not.
15: But, Clem, you ought to try to improve yourself, but you got a head on your shoulders.
1: Well, that's just it. I got a head on my shoulder, but I ain't got no neck.
15: Oh, Clem, you're a moron.
1: And I made it without any brains, too.
15: I thought you said you was going to get a haircut.
1: Not at the price they're asking, $1.50. I came over here to see if I could borrow your scissors. I'll cut it myself.
15: How? By putting a bowl over your head?
1: You flatterer, you. You got a roasting pan? Maybe you got a big funnel about size 19 and a half, huh?
15: Well, your head does come to a point, don't it?
1: Yes, it does, yes.
15: Well, how did it get that way?
1: From pointing out directions to tourists with both hands full. You might be happy to know that the boy that handed that in ain't no longer with us.
15: Clem, do you know what your head looks like?
1: Certainly. At the county fair, they didn't name me Mr. Gord of 1946 for nothing.
15: What? You just sit here on the porch, and I'll go get the stuff, and I'll cut your hair off for you.
1: All right.
15: Meantime, you just be combing it out, see? Because I'll be right back.
1: All right. Kind of hate to cut my hair, though. After all, it's a mighty convenient place to hide a thing or two.

0: my rabbit didn't run away after all.
1: Oh, your hair is so long, I think you better take your shirt off, Clem.
0: Okay. There you are.
1: Hey, what's that tattooed on your chest?
0: That ain't no tattoo. That's my laundry mark. My mother sends me out in one piece. It's cheaper.
1: Well, you know, Clem, you'd be a handsome man if you just take some pride in yourself.
0: Oh, I don't know.
1: Oh, hey, look, I couldn't find a bowl, so I guess we'll just have to use this bucket.
0: Okay. Be careful of my nose, will you?
1: Well, hold still. I don't want to stick the scissors in your eye.
0: Okay.
1: My goodness, your hair sure is coarse. It's like wire.
0: Well, don't worry. It's insulted. It's insulated.
1: Here. Now, let me finish now. I got to cut it some more there. Yeah. My, it's too long. It's too short.
0: Well, it's too late. Goodness, I want to save some of that hair you're cutting off there. My mother needs a new broom.
1: Why, Clem, you had a mustache all the time.
0: Well, do tell, do tell. Hand me the mirror, will you? Let me see. Mm-hmm. Just as I always expected.
1: What?
0: My eyes got my nose outnumbered. Hey, wait a minute. How come it's such an uneven haircut?
1: Well, Grandma couldn't help it. The floor slammed.
0: Oh, for a minute, I thought one leg was shorter than the other.
1: Well, anyway, the hair is out of your eyes.
0: So it is. My, ain't the world a beautiful place.

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0: Thank you very much, David. It was really wonderful. Chapter 5 is entitled The Little Boy and the Barber. There comes a time when the kiddies have to be taken to the barber shop, and it's really a handful of trouble for the old gent if it happens to be Junior, the mean widow Ken.
1: Junior!
2: Yes, kiddo?
1: Have you been in the kitchen?
2: What?
1: Someone pinched a big hunk out of my newly baked cake.
2: Oh, well, it deserved to be pinched. That was the freshest cake I ever seen.
1: What's wrong with your jaw?
2: Hmm?
1: Have you got the mumps?
2: Mm-mm.
1: Come here.
2: Hmm?
1: What have you got in your mouth?
2: Bubble gum.
1: Bubble gum?
2: Yeah.
1: I thought it was hard to get.
2: I had this for years. Just had it retreaded, was yours.
1: Now, Junior, you haven't had it for years. Where'd you get it?
2: Well, that widow boy next door gave it to me.
1: That little ruffian?
2: Yes, that widow ruffian did.
1: That's the first nice thing he's ever done.
2: Yeah. Oh, it wasn't so nice. He was through with it. I knock it out of his face, I did. Hey, what a bubble it makes. Oh, the biggest bubble. What?
1: Stop that. Goodness.
2: Isn't that a dandy? Watch.
1: Oh, that's big enough, Junior. It's bigger than your head.
2: You better step back. Just a widow, you know. This might be a widow sloppy, you know.
3: Oh, it blew me head off. It blew me head off. It blew me head
1: it
3: off.
1: It didn't blow your head off.
3: No, how come I can't see? I can't see.
1: Well, you have gum all over your face.
3: Well, get it off. I feel stuck up. I do.
1: Oh, dear. Little by little, I hear the booby hatch calling my name.
2: Why, did you make a reservation?
1: Now, look, it's all in your hair.
2: Yes.
1: Go get the hairbrush.
2: Okay, what for?
1: To see if I can brush it out.
2: No, I go get the comb. Boy, I'd be a sucker to put a weapon like that in her hand, wouldn't I, boy? Here, let's see, I get it. I'll go get it. Here.
1: No, don't hit me.
2: I'll go get it.
1: Junior, it's no use.
2: Huh?
1: I'll have to take you to see that barber and let him cut it out.
2: Okay. Careful crossing the street there, Grandma. A car might hit you, you know.
1: Oh, how nice.
2: Yeah.
1: Are you worried about your Grandma?
2: Yes, especially when you're holding the hand so tight, you know. Hey, Grandma, when my hair goes back, will it come back after you cut it off?
1: Why, yes, of course.
2: Yeah, well, this time let's plant grass up there, huh? You know, I don't like barbershop. I wish I had hair like Grandpa's.
1: Why?
2: Well, then you could take me hair to the barbershop, get it cut, and I could stay at home, you know, and wreck the place. Have some fun.
1: Now, Junior, before we go into the barbershop, I want you to promise to act like a little gentleman.
2: I will act like a widow gentleman. Peter Lorre.
1: And when you're sitting in the chair, don't move around.
2: Mm-hmm.
1: You might get cut and dull his scissors.
2: Yes. I don't care if he cuts me or not. Maybe if I work things out right, he'll fix it so I never have to get another haircut. I'll just wait till he's about ready to clip, see? And when he opens up his scissors, I'll go boo. And then he will cut me head off.
3: Oh, no, no, no!
1: What's the matter?
3: I scared me down.
1: Don't cry.
3: I'm going.
1: He won't hurt you.
3: Yes, it will. Yes, it will. I've already set the thorn out. Now it will happen.
1: Oh, no, it won't.
3: Yes, it will.
1: You said it before you realized.
3: Yes, before I realized. I guess.
1: Oh, bless his little heart.
3: Yeah, bless his little heart.
1: There, now, don't cry, and I'll buy you a soda.
2: A large one with chocolate?
1: Yes.
2: With chocolate ice cream?
1: Yes.
2: With a lot of chocolate syrup?
1: Yes.
2: And a lemon?
1: Yeah. Why a lemon?
2: Till it takes all that chocolate. I can't stand it.
1: Well, let's go into this barber shop.
2: Okay. Here we are.
4: Hello. I'll be about a half hour.
2: Oh, we'll wait.
4: Oh, I was afraid of that.
1: Now, sit down and don't disturb the barber. You'll make him cut the man he's shaving.
4: And you wouldn't want to do that.
2: You don't know me very well, do you? Hey, I'm going to look around the barbershop, I guess.
1: You're going to sit down.
2: Who says I will?
1: May I borrow your razor strop?
2: I says I will.
1: That's better.
2: Yes.
1: Now stay right here.
2: Okay, where's you going?
1: I'm going down to the butcher shop.
2: Oh, you dreamer, you. The butcher shop, what for? Exercise?
1: I'll be right back.
2: Okay. Well, here we is, all alone. Just you and me. Is that man in his chair asleep?
4: Yes, but I can wake him up quick, especially if I need help. What did you have in mind? Now, go sit down like your mother said.
2: She's my grandmother. My mother's gone hunting.
4: What's she hunting?
2: Stork that brought me. You look like a nice man. When you cut me hair, you're going to cut me head off?
4: Why, no, I like good little boys.
2: Then my head's going, huh?
4: No, you know, I have a little boy just like you.
2: Yeah, what reform school? Hey, what you doing, that man?
4: Well, I'm shaving him. Do you want to shave?
2: Oh, I guess not. My 5 o'clock shadow's more like a 1 o'clock fuzz, you know. Hey, boy, I bet you give a lot of whippings. Look at the hairbrushes. Goodness, look at the hairbrushes.
4: Well, those are for brushing the hair.
2: They is. Boy, Grandma's got things upside down again, ain't she?
4: Well, do you get whipped much with a hairbrush?
2: Dude, I say I do. I'm the only kid in the neighborhood who rides his tricycle side saddle.
4: Now, look, go sit down, son. You're making me nervous. Sit down, and I'll give you a penny for a lollipop.
2: Yeah? Why don't you give me a nickel for an all-day sucker?
4: Well, all right, here you are.
2: Thank you. That's very neighborly.
4: Incidentally, exactly what is an all-day sucker?
2: You is.
4: Oh, that phone.
2: I'll answer it. I'll answer
4: it. No, it might be my wife.
2: Oh, your wife? Are you expecting a call from me?
4: Hello? Oh, no.
2: Oh, no.
4: Oh, no.
2: No?
4: Well, how'd I do in the second race? Well, wait till I close the door.
2: Oh, goodness. Well, anything to keep me waiting. I think I'll finish shaving this guy here so I can get out of here. Maybe the barber might appreciate my thoughtfulness. And then again, he might get mad. And then again, I don't know why I'm standing here arguing with myself. I'm going to do it anyhow, you know. Now, I'll stand on this straw hat and see if I can reach him. No stability in these post-war hats, is there? Now, if I can only reach the razor there, I can't do it, though. I'll have to do the scissors. I'll use the scissors. Let's see if they're sharp enough here. Well, not bad. Whoop! I should have thought of that before I cut his pants legs off. I guess maybe I better match up the other side, and then he won't look so silly, you know. Then he can pass himself off as a scoutmaster, you know. Now I'm going to crawl up on these cats. Oh. Boy, he must eat a lot of yellow. He sure is sharp, you know. Well, look at this. That's the kind of haircut I want, the kind he's got. High on the side with a hole in the middle, you know. Well, now, here we go. I think I'm going against the grain here or something. You know? Oh, boy, look at them eyebrows. Well, they gotta go, they gotta go. Boy, now, he look like a billiard ball with eyes, don't he, huh? Oh, you look a little more friendly, though. Now,
4: hey, what are you doing?
2: Here, no. How's your wife running the third race there?
4: Get down off my customer!
2: He might be your customer, but he's my creation, you know. Here, let go of me. You're breaking my ribs! You're breaking my ribs!
4: What's going on here? Stop kicking me!
2: Now, get your feet out of my face, will you? Your feet out of my face.
4: Look, I came in here to get Whisker shaved off, not kicked off.
5: Oh, no. I knew it.
4: Madam, you should attend to that portable monster.
5: Monster? Oh, go grow some eyebrows.
4: He cut them off.
2: Adam Pale.
5: Junior, you didn't. Just wait till I get you home.
4: You should whip him now.
3: No.
2: You stay out of this. She knows how to raise kids.
4: Where's my hat? Great Scott, look at my straw hat.
2: Crush straw, isn't it?
4: If I can find a cheap lawyer, I'll sue.
6: Please, mister, it's not my fault.
5: Come on, Junior.
2: Well, what about me hair? How about the chewing gum? Me hair standing on end.
5: And you will be, too, for the next week, because I'm going to whip you till you can't sit down.
4: Next!
7: 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Until next Tuesday, then.
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10: That's the Red Skelton Program, September 17th, 1946. 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But right now, it's time for This Month in Music History.
11: That's right. We are continuing hearing songs from the Ramones. Here is the next one called I Wanna Be Sedated.
10: I Wanna Be Sedated.
11: These are their top songs.
10: I've heard this song.
11: Have you?
10: Oh, yeah.
11: Mike has, too.
10: Right, Mike?
12: Definitely.
11: Well, this is from 1978, and it's from their fourth album called Road to Ruin, and I've never heard of it.
10: When I'm laying in bed and I can't fall asleep, I would like to be sedated.
11: I want to be sedated.
10: Yeah, they're a good band, the Ramones. I've heard this song, yeah.
11: I can't say I'm familiar with it, but hey, here it is.
10: Thanks, Lisa Wolf.
11: Sure.
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2: From ABC News, I'm Dave Packer. President Trump Friday touting the deal with Iran that's reopened a key shipping channel.
3: Those ships are flowing out of the Hormuz Strait like nobody's ever seen before, actually. There were a lot of them, about 700 of them, and they're pouring out. The oil is all over the place.
2: But those negotiations with Iran on pause. Iran wants Israel to stop attacking Hezbollah. ABC's Mary Bruce.
4: Vice President J.D. Vance was expected to be in Switzerland to kick off the next phase of talks to determine the future of Iran's nuclear program. But before he could leave, Iran postponing because Israel was still trading attacks with Hezbollah in Lebanon. Vance has taken a strikingly harsh tone towards Israel.
5: You're a country of 9 million people. You can't just kill your way out of solving every single national security problem that you have.
4: Israel wasn't included in that deal.
2: Now, Special Envoy Steve Witkoff is en route to Switzerland, where Jared Kushner is expected to join him, says a U.S. official. Severe weather across the south in the wake of what was Tropical Storm Arthur. In Atlanta, a massive tree came crashing through the roof of Uchenna Godwin Offers rental house.
6: Power is out in the whole place. The house started shaking and the ceiling started opening up.
7: It sounds like loud thunder, but like very close.
2: Trump administration officials insist they no longer plan to distribute money from an anti-weaponization fund stemming from the president's settled lawsuit against the IRS.
8: Judge Leonie Brinkema, who's already issued an injunction blocking the anti-weaponization fund, has said she would dismiss the lawsuit over it if senior Justice Department officials swear in a declaration that it's truly dead. Instead, the department responds to the judge by saying she can't make the officials do that. Rather than putting forward a sworn declaration in her court, they're pointing to Acting Attorney General Todd Blanche's pledge in a congressional hearing that the fund isn't moving forward.
2: ABC's Stephen Portnoy. One person dead, more than 90 injured after two passenger trains collided in England north of London Friday. 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
2: Episodes of such hits as Frasier, Friends, Mike and Molly, and the pilots of Two and a Half Men and The Big Bang Theory. Burroughs was 85. Former President Obama and former First Lady Michelle Obama personally greeted the first 100 visitors at the new Obama Presidential Center on the south side of Chicago on Friday. They were then joined by Reading Rainbow host LeVar Burton and read Where the Wild Things Are to 25 kids. For some of the host cities, the World Cup has led to traffic nightmares for locals.
3: World Cup matches are fun for fans, but not so much for commuters. Bob Pishu, an analyst for transportation firm INRIX, says traffic hotspots have popped up.
4: It really was a perfect storm for New York during this last match.
3: Many cities have taken extra steps to prepare.
4: Seattle opened up some lanes of traffic on a major bridge project that they're working. So they're putting that work off. Others are adding transit routes.
3: Pishu's advice, leave early.
4: Add on about 50% of the time it normally takes you.
3: Clara McMichael, ABC News.
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11: You lost your magic. They knocked you off your game. Your Carlness went right out the window.
12: What's with this Carlness? 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
11: It's a conjunction, a preposition. 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
13: Bob, listen to me. If you'd have done what I asked you to and come in my dressing room before the show, you'd have known that you weren't supposed to come out here until I introduced you.
14: Jack, I tried to get into your dressing room, but I didn't have a nickel.
15: I understand you're pretty funny as a DJ, and comedy is a kind of hobby of mine. Well, actually, it's a little more than just a hobby. Reader's Digest is considering publishing two of my jokes.
16: Really?
15: Yeah.
17: From Hollywood, it's time now for... Johnny Dollar.
18: Leave the gun. Take the cannoli.
19: 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I'm broadcasting.
20: Hello, everyone. I'm Carl Amari, and this is Hollywood 360, the radio show that presents all things entertainment, including trivia contests and games, movie reviews, celebrity interviews, showbiz news, and classic radio shows. My co-host is the eminent Lisa Wolf. In this hour, Lon Clark stars as the detective whose ability to solve crimes is unequaled in detective fiction, Nick Carter, Master Detective from 1944. But first, it's Name That Tune. Lisa Wolf Cullen will present clips from songs from the party playlist. I have to name that tune while you play along at home, right, Lisa?
21: You got it, Carl. So if I was organizing a party and had to come up with some great songs for that party, I would include all of these.
20: Yeah, okay.
21: Yeah, really. But I'm not having
22: a
21: party.
22: I'm sorry. That is a really boring story.
20: Yeah, why don't

0: You just get right to it.
1: All right. Well, I'm
0: really
1: not having a party, so
0: you know?
1: I included them on
0: Don't
1: Name That Tune.
0: Don't bore our listeners.
1: Let's go.
0: I'm coming up. Right? I'm coming out. I'm coming out.
1: I'll take it either way, but it's I'm coming out. Bye.
0: Pointer Sisters?
1: Close. Same era. This is Diana Ross.
0: Oh, Diana Ross.
1: Released in 1980 from her album called Diana.
0: Yeah. I want to come out with an album called Carl.
1: That's right.
0: Yeah.
1: And you should.
0: Just like Diana did.
1: Carl, Diana, and Madonna, and Cher.
0: I'm coming up.
1: Out.
0: Out. Yeah.
1: Out, up.
0: Up,
1: what's the difference?
0: Out.
1: It's like one letter, two letters.
0: Yeah. All right.
1: All right.
0: Hang on a second. I got that. You know, your score is
1: pretty darn great.
0: Up. It's pretty good.
1: I would think so.
0: Pretty
1: Although
0: good.
1: I say that every week.
0: Pretty good.
1: Okay. I think it's more than pretty good, but who am I?
0: No, it's a good score.
1: Okay.
0: All right. This is,
2: A singer in a smoky room.
0: This is,
2: A smell of wine and cheap perfume.
0: Oh, man.
1: This is a Lisa song. You have Carl songs. This is a Lisa song.
0: It's going to drive me crazy because I know that.
1: What's it called? That's the name of the song.
0: Boulevard? Something. I know this band.
1: I know you do.
0: And I know this singer.
1: I know you do.
0: I don't know the name of the song, though.
1: This is Don't Stop Believing by Journey.
0: Journey.
1: Yeah. 1981 from the album Escape.
0: Oh, my gosh. 1981.
1: Early 80s.
0: I graduated high school.
1: Oh, my gosh.
0: 1981.
1: This was probably played in
0: And you
1: every
0: graduated
1: party
0: in 1982. So
1: I did.
0: I graduated high school in 1981.
1: And I'm sure this song
0: I would go
1: was
0: back.
1: On repeat.
0: If I could have
1: Let's go.
0: One, you know, wish.
1: Yes.
0: Go back to 1981.
1: I'll go with you.
0: 21. I would have been 18 years old.
1: I wouldn't have
0: old.
1: Known you.
0: I would have been 18.
1: Yep.
0: Oh,
1: I wouldn't
0: my
1: have known
0: goodness.
1: You.
0: 18 years old.
1: I
0: wow.
1: Yep.
0: You know, we didn't know how great we had
1: That's right.
0: it. Right?
1: We didn't know.
0: When we were 18,
1: we didn't know
0: 19,
1: that.
0: We were like,
1: take it for granted.
0: You're like, man, I'm 19.
1: I'm young, of
0: you
1: course.
0: Know.
1: I know.
0: No,
1: you don't
0: realize
1: it.
0: How lucky you are.
1: To be young.
0: Gosh.
1: I agree.
0: All right, I missed that one.
1: You did. Okay. All right.
0: All right. It's time to come together. It's up to you. What's your pleasure? Celebration?
1: Yes. Celebration. Right in the nick of time there. 1980 by Kool & the Gang.
0: Yeah.
1: Released on their album called Celebrate. And
0: yeah.
1: why not celebrate?
0: They
1: Just
0: were
1: celebrate
0: cool
1: life.
0: And they were a gang.
1: Were they, though?
0: Come on. It's a celebration. Celebrate.
1: I mean, these are the songs they would be playing during our high school graduation, right?
0: Man. Yeah.
1: Not this next song. This is a little bit different era.
0: All right.
1: All right.

0: You know this song. You look at him, you're like, I'm crazy. And you know the singer. You like her.
1: Is it Taylor Swift?
0: No.
1: Is it Adele?
0: No.
1: Oh, I know. Katy Perry. Katy Perry, right?
0: Katy Perry.
1: Yeah.
0: This is Firework by Katy Perry from her album Teenage Dream. This is 2010.
1: Hey, Katie. 555-1212.
0: Yeah, yeah.
1: Katie. Hey, Katie.
0: She's very married.
1: Is she?
0: Very.
1: She's married to Orlando Bloom, right?
0: That's right.
1: I got.
0: You guys got nothing on you.
1: I'm spades over Orlando.
0: I agree with you.
1: Right, Bubba Bath?
2: Why not?
0: What'd you call him?
1: He's like, sure, why not?
0: Yeah. He always agrees with you, but there's a little sarcasm in that one.
1: Orlando Bloom.
0: Carl Amari. That's right.
1: All right,
0: here we go.
1: You know, if she ever looked at me and she was like, she'd be like, Orlando who?
0: Exactly.
1: Right?
0: Forget those kids of mine that we have together.
1: Who cares? I'd be raising more kids? No, forget it.

0: Too high.
1: Yes, I picked up on that.
0: I guess tonight's going to be a good night.
1: It certainly is.
0: I mean, he said it like 40 times.
1: The Black Eyed Peas.
0: Yeah, Black Eyed Peas. Tonight's a night.
1: But it is called Name That Tune. You didn't name that tune.
0: I don't know it.
1: It's I Got a Feeling.
0: Okay.
1: I got a feeling that tonight's going to be a good night. This is from their album END, 2009.
0: Wow, 2009. I'll go back to that date, too.
1: Yeah, anything earlier than now is good, right? Yes.
0: I was sleeping good then.
1: That's true, too. It's a cool song.
0: Ah, this is Prince.
1: That's right.
0: 1999.
1: There it is. This is from his 1982 album called 1999.
0: You know I'm a big Prince fan.
1: I know.
0: Love Prince.
1: I mean, if you have a party, you should play Prince.
0: You know why I love Prince? He's shorter than me.
1: Is he, though?
0: Yeah.
1: I don't think that's true.
0: Oh, 100%.
1: No.
0: 100%.
1: How tall is he?
0: He was 5'2".
1: Okay, so
0: I'm 5'8".
1: You're about the same. You are not.
0: What are you talking about?
1: You are not 5'8".
0: Mike, come on, the truth. Aren't I 5'8"?
2: I have no idea.
0: Oh my
1: God. See, he didn't agree with
2: you. I'm shorter than me, that's all I know.
0: I just was at the doctor and they measured me and they took my weight.
1: And they said 5'8"?
0: 5'8", and that wasn't with my shoes off.
1: I don't believe you.
0: And my weight was 185.
1: Well, I believe you on that part.
0: Okay.
1: Okay.
0: I don't lie about it. Why would I lie about it?
1: You just go on your tippy toes and put some lifts in your
0: shoes. I tipped up a little with my toes.
1: Okay, there's an inch right there.
0: That's all right, though. Yeah.
1: Okay.
0: Okay.
1: Okay.
0: All right, any more?
1: That's it?
0: Okay. That's it?
1: That'll do it.
0: All right, those are good, though. Your score's pretty well.
1: Where are we at?
0: You're up there. I can't reveal.
1: I
0: can't.
1: I just say.
0: Look, no.
1: I
0: can't.
1: Yeah, it's a big
0: I could tell you, but then
1: decision.
0: You know what I'd have to do.
1: Yeah, of course.
0: So, all right.
1: That'll be next week.
0: When we come back, we're going to tune in to Lon Clark as Nick Carter, Master Detective. Stick around.
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0: Folks, take a listen to this. 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
0: Yep, try 120 Life, folks. It works for me. It's lowered my blood pressure in as little as 2 weeks, and it can do the same for you. All right, it's time for Nick Carter, Master Detective. This was a fantastic detective series, Lisa. Came to radio in 1943. It was heard on Mutual, and it starred Lon Clark, who I got to not only meet, have dinner with, but I actually got to play a bad guy in a recreation of a Nick Carter Master Detective story in front of a whole audience. And I was on stage standing right next to Lon Clark, and he arrested me on that show. The run was sponsored mostly by Old Dutch Cleanser. Patsy Bowen, his assistant, was played over the run by Helen Choate and Charlotte Manson. Scubby, the reporter, was John Kane. And Sergeant Matheson, the head of the police department, was played by Ed Latimer. It had a 13-year run, Lisa. And Walter Pigeon played him in three movies for MGM. I have never seen those movies. I should really look for them. That'd be great. Walter Pigeon was a great actor. All right, we're going to listen to a radio broadcast now from December 3rd, 1944, called Death Plays the League, or The Mystery of the Accidental Clue. They always had two titles on Nick Carter. Let's tune this in. Nick Carter, Master Detective.
2: What's the matter? What is it?
6: It's another case for Nick Carter, Master Detective!
7: Yes, it's another case for that most famous of all manhunters, the detective whose ability at solving crime is unequaled in the history of detective fiction, Nick Carter, Master Detective, presented by the three great Linex home brighteners, Linex Clear Gloss, Linex Cream Polish, and Linex Self-Polishing Wax, created by Acme, America's great producer of Acme quality paints. Today's curious adventure.
8: Death plays the lead. Or Nick Carter and the mystery of the accidental clue.
7: In just a moment, we'll hear how Nick used an accidental clue to solve a murder at a U.S. Army camp and break up a spy ring. Now for today's mysterious adventure with Nick Carter. Somewhere in these United States is an Army training camp. And somewhere in that camp is the USO Theater, which, on account of the rain pouring down outside, is unusually well filled. As our story opens, Nick Carter, with his two assistants, Patsy and Scubby, are hurrying backstage in the theater in the company of their host, Major Wayne.
9: Right through here, Nick.
10: Gosh, what a mob.
2: Look, Scubby, there are more soldiers backstage here than actors.
10: Yeah.
9: Quiet. Quiet, please. Quiet. Where's Mr. Dexter?
11: Right here, Major. I'm glad you could get here so soon.
9: This is bad business, Mr. Dexter. Very bad business. Who was it who was killed?
11: My leading lady, Margot Craven. She was shot in her dressing room, right in here.
9: Mr. Dexter, this is Nick Carter. He just happened to be here visiting me today, but I'm going to ask him to take over the investigation for me.
11: We're lucky to have such a great detective here when we need him.
8: Thank you, Dexter. Now, suppose you tell me what you know about this right from the beginning.
11: Of course. It really started right after the first act. I was in my office when Ross Craven, Margot's husband, came in.
12: Well, Dexter, you've done it again. It's a hit.
11: You really like the show, Craven?
12: I certainly do. But say, what's the matter with my wife?
11: Why, what do you mean? Is anything the matter with Margot?
12: I just stopped in the dressing room and she was crying. And she swears she won't go on for the second act.
11: She will, if I have to drag her on. Those boys will be disappointed. You go out front, Craven, and don't worry. I'll go back and see her.
12: All right, Dexter. You know, sometimes I think she should have married you instead of me. You certainly can handle her better than I can.
8: Did he mean anything special by that, Dexter?
11: It's no secret that I've been in love with Margot for years. But she married Craven, and that was the end of it for me.
8: I see. Suppose you go on with your story.
11: I started backstage, and just as I got to the passageway where Margot's dressing room was, I heard a shot. I ran to her room, opened the door, and found her lying on the floor. I just had time to be sure she was dead when Patty came in.
8: Who's Patty?
11: Patty Berg, my assistant, my best friend. and my pal and protector. He entered the dressing room right behind me.
13: Is she dead?
11: Yes. Yes, she's dead, Patty.
13: Well, did she kill herself?
11: I don't know. That must be the gun on the floor there. A pearl-handled .32. And I think I have seen her have it before now.
13: Yeah. Oh, hey, she left the window open. It's raining in. I better close it. Well, it's lucky you weren't in here with her when it happened. I saw you crossing backstage as the shot was fired, but I wish someone else had seen you.
11: Meaning what?
13: Meaning that lots of people knew you was in love with her. That it nearly broke you up when she married Craven, that's all. They might think you killed her because you was jealous.
11: That's absurd.
14: 5 minutes, Mrs. Craven. 5 minutes.
11: Well, Patty, there's one call she'll never answer. Never again.
15: Oh, gosh, Mr. Dexter, that's tough.
16: I've been examining the gun, Nick. There are no prints on it at all.
17: I see. Dexter, do you have any idea why Mrs. Craven refused to go on for the second act tonight?
11: Why, she...
18: I can tell you why.
17: Yes? And who are you?
11: That is Carl Shaw, our star.
17: Mr. Shaw, what did you mean by saying you could tell why?
18: Margot Craven was in love with Dexter. She was eating her heart out for him. Said if she couldn't have him, she'd wreck the show. That's why she wouldn't go on for the second act. And I'll bet he went in to argue with her, maybe threatened her, and she grabbed the gun for protection. They struggled for it, and it went off, killing her.
17: Do you know that that happened?
18: No, but I know Margot, and I know Dexter.
13: Look here, Shaw. If Dex won't defend himself, I'll do it for him. Why don't you tell Mr. Carter the truth? That you were in love with Margot yourself, that you've been threatening to kill her ever since she married Craven. Sometimes she teased you till you got so mad you almost went crazy.
18: Are you insinuating that I killed her?
13: Yes, I am, and right to your face.
18: What's the matter here? What's happening? Margot!
11: That's her husband, Mr. Carter.
17: Your wife's dead, Mr. Craven.
18: Dead? You didn't kill her, did you, Dexter?
17: We don't know who killed her yet. We aren't even certain she didn't kill herself.
18: I was afraid Dexter might have done it. He has such a rotten temper. And it would have been my fault because I asked him to come back here and argue with her.
17: Mr. Craven, do you know anyone who might have had reason to kill her?
18: Yes. Carl Shaw. What? He had a filthy temper and Margot was always teasing him. You lie. Maybe you killed Margot yourself.
17: Why do you say that, Mr. Shaw?
18: Craven didn't love his wife. He wanted to be rid of her. You told me that's a lie and you know it.
17: Mr. Craven, where have you been since you talked to Dexter before? You certainly didn't get as soaked as you are now sitting in a theater.
18: Well, no. I went out and walked around to cool off. Then I saw the soldiers leaving the theater, so I came back to find out what happened.
15: Nick, don't move too suddenly, but as soon as you can, look at the window.
17: The window? What do you... Oh, a face.
18: What was that, Nick?
17: No, it's gone now. There was a face at the window staring in at us, Major.
9: There's nothing but rain there now.
17: Scubby.
16: Yeah, Nick?
17: Take a look outside. See if you can find any footprints. The mud's so thick out there, you ought to be able to find some good ones.
16: Sure thing, Nick. I'll be right back.
17: Well, Major, I'm afraid we'll have to ask the whole company to stay here in town tonight. Accommodations may not be too good, but they'll have to do until the case is cleared up. Looks to me as if any one of several people might all equally well be guilty.
9: We'll see that they're all taken care of, Nick.
16: There are tracks, all right, Nick, but there's nobody there now.
9: I'll put a guard out there for tonight, Nick. We can take a better look at the prints in the morning. That's all, folks, but don't go anywhere until I say so.
17: Room 211, the clerk said. It should be right about... Ah, here.
19: Come in.
18: Hi, Dick Deadeye. Come in, have a drink.
17: Thanks, Craven. I don't drink.
18: I don't ever want to be sober again. When I'm sober, I remember all the rotten little things I did to Margot. She should have married Dexter. He's always been the kind of man that I wanted to be and never was. But I beat him just once when I married Margot. That rather evens things up, doesn't it?
17: So that's why you married her. Because Dexter loved her and you wanted to beat him at something.
18: Yeah. But don't tell anybody.
17: Craven, did you kill Margot?
18: No. Why should I kill her?
17: You were outside and could have shot her through the window. She was shot with her own gun and you admitted you'd been in her dressing room just before you talked to Dexter. You could have taken her gun then.
18: Oh, now you're trying to frame me for her murder.
17: I'm not trying to frame anyone. I'm trying to find out the truth.
18: Yeah, why don't you ask Dexter then? He was the first one in her room. He found her. Or ask Carl Shaw. He hated her. And loved her. I guess they're the same thing sometimes.
17: Sorry to see you in this condition, Craven. I'll talk to you again when you're more yourself than you are now. Good night, Craven.
15: Oh, there you are, Nick. Scubby and I have been waiting here in the lobby for you.
16: Yeah. Did you get any more dope, Nicodemus?
17: No, Scubby. Too many suspects and too few clues.
15: Can we do anything for you, Nick?
17: No, not just now, Patsy. It's getting late. I think I'll turn in.
15: Well, I'll toddle off to my room then, if nobody minds.
17: Okay, Patsy. See you bright and early in the morning.
16: Good night, Patsy, old kid. Got lots of nice, pretty beauty sleep.
15: Wouldn't do you any harm to get some of that beauty sleep you're talking about. You need it more than I do.
16: Oh, that's what you think.
15: I got eyes.
17: Oh, well, I guess I'll put my car in the garage. I left it standing outside when I drove down from the theater.
16: Hey, Nick, I've got something important to tell you. How about going to your room where we can talk?
17: Why, sure thing, Scubby. Just as soon as I get the car put away for the night. I'll be right with you then. Won't take me but a couple of minutes.
16: Right, Nick. I'll wait for you here in the lobby.
19: Good evening, Mr. Carter.
17: What the...
19: Keep your mouth closed, Mr. Carter, and climb in behind the wheel. Just a moment. Only one gun tonight, huh?
17: That's all.
19: Okay, get going.
17: Very well. You're giving the orders for now.
19: Drive straight out Main Street, Mr. Carter.
17: Oh, so it's you.
19: You know me?
17: Don't know your name, but I do know that you're the man I saw staring in the dressing room window earlier this evening.
19: Yes. You'll drive straight ahead for about 5 miles. When you come to a crossroad, you'll turn left and continue on. I'll give you further directions then.
0: That's the first portion of Nick Carter, Master Detective, from December 3rd, 1944. Starring Lon Clark. We'll get back to that and more of Hollywood 360 after this.
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0: 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Tell us that you want the blowout. 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I know you gave a couple of these out to friends of yours. I sent them to your aunt?
5: 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They call up and they say, I want that special. Well, this is the special. How do you do it? Give us a call. Our number is 815-900-7535. Leave a message. Let us know you're interested in the blowout, and someone will call you back and sign you right up.
0: Yeah, make sure you leave your name and return phone number, and you will get a call. All right, Lisa, we're listening to Nick Carter, Master Detective. This is called Death Plays the League or The Mystery of the Accidental Clue. You get to decide whichever one you
5: want. All right, fair enough.
0: But the December 3rd, 1944 is the broadcast date. Lon Clark starring. Here's the conclusion to Nick Carter, Master Detective.
19: Pull up behind that car just ahead on the left.
6: That you?
19: Yes. I haven't had time to search him yet, but he must have him. The MPs didn't get him. We know that.
7: If you'd only tell me what this is all about, maybe I could help you.
6: Step out of your car, please. It's very simple. Margot Craven got some papers which didn't belong to her. Got them by accident. They belong to us, and we want them.
19: Papers? What papers?
6: Oh, nothing that concerns you. We're sorry we have to drag you into this. I admire your work greatly. But we think you may have those documents, and we must have them.
19: Hey, wait a minute. Is that why she was killed? Because she had them?
6: No, Mr. Carter. They had nothing to do with her murder, nothing at all.
19: Come on, search him and be done with it. I don't enjoy standing out here in the rain.
6: Of course. Permit me to be sure you have no papers on you, Mr. Carter.
19: Go ahead. Craven's been taken care of. I searched Carter's car while I waited for him. So if he doesn't have them on him, I don't know where they are.
6: Well, they're not on him. Mr. Carter, on your word of honor, you know nothing about our papers?
19: I do not.
27: How much does that mean?
6: Oh, with Mr. Carter, it means a great deal.
19: Well, thank you.
7: That's a bit unexpected, but very welcome.
6: If we find later that you've lied, we shall, of course, kill you. Now you may get back in your car. Watch out. We're still covering you with our guns. That's better.
7: Now what?
19: Now I take over. We're going to drive away and leave you here. I'm sure you won't try to follow us.
7: And why not?
19: Because you're going to sleep right now.
8: Miles from the little army camp town, alone and unconscious in his car. What's going to happen to Nick now? Are the men he just met mixed up in the murder, or was Margot Craven killed by one of her so-called friends? We'll see in just a moment. And now back to our story. Slugged unconscious by a pair of desperate men, Nick lay slumped over the wheel of his car for several long minutes. Then when the sharp stabs of pain which accompanied his return to consciousness had died down slightly, he slowly drove back to the hotel where Scubby was waiting for him. Taking Scubby to his room, he told him what had happened.
9: Well, I'll be doggone, Nick. You're the luckiest guy in the world.
7: What's lucky about getting your head split open, really?
9: I mean, you're lucky that you didn't stop and talk with me before you went to put your car away. Here.
7: Oh, what's this?
9: If I'm not mistaken, those are the papers your friends wanted.
7: Where'd you get them, Scubby?
9: I found them behind the dressing table in Margot's room.
7: You did? When was that?
9: While you were busy talking to Dexter, I was looking around and, well, I ran into these.
7: Well, why didn't you say something about it then?
9: I thought you might like to go through them before we turned them over to the police. This is the first time since then that I've had a chance to give them to you alone. What are they, Nick?
7: Scubby, these are in code. I rather think they should be turned over to Major Wayne at the camp.
9: Well, why give them to him?
7: Use your head, Scubby. They're in code, I said, and Margot got them at an army camp. These were given to her by mistake. And that can mean only one thing, as I see it. Spies.
9: Gosh, Nick, do you really think so?
7: I do. Come on. I'll get my car out of the garage and take them out to camp right now and turn them over to Major Wayne. Maybe these papers will help us catch the killer of Margot Craven.

0: Oh, gosh, it's still raining. What a night.
1: Yes, what a night in more ways than one.
2: So, we meet again, Mr. Carter.
0: What the deuce are you...
1: You again.
2: If I were you, I would be very quiet. I won't hesitate to shoot you both if I have to. Keep your hands in plain sight and walk over to the little door at the far end of the barroom. Move carefully and slowly.
0: Shall we walk, Nick, slowly and carefully, as the gentleman says?
1: I guess we'd better, Scott.

0: I told you I was not a man who could safely be lied to.
1: I didn't lie to you.
0: Mr. Carter, those papers we are looking for are in your overcoat pocket right now. Please give them to me at once.
1: Certainly.
0: Thank you. You're a man of sense. I regret it is a little late for having sense.
2: Here are the others now.
0: Oh, well, it's about time you were coming.
3: Hey, Nick.
0: To know.
3: Sorry, Nick, that's Carl Shaw.
1: So I see. Carl Shaw, huh?
4: Well, this is fine. Did you get the papers from him?
0: Yes. No thanks to you.
4: It wasn't our fault that my sister was assigned to the wrong dressing room. I had a devil of a time getting things fixed up so she could change, but Franz threw the papers through the window before Margot got her things out. She'd never seen my sister, so the mistake was natural.
0: Mistakes are never natural, and mistakes are never tolerated.
4: I'll be happy when that man Carter dies. He's too clever to be allowed at large.
0: Yes, you're right. But he's such a prominent man, his death will make quite a stir. It's unfortunate. It will break up the show unit, which we have so carefully organized. Now, Shaw, you will have to form a new unit of your own and take it around to the different camps. The work must go on.
4: Of course. When do we take care of Carter?
0: As soon as we've finished our work here, we're going to pack up and move on to another town. On the way, we shall dispose of Mr. Carter and his able assistant. Right now, we must see about the contents of these papers. They must go out at once.
2: Hadn't we better tie up these two guys so as to be sure they'll still be here when we get back?
0: Yes, Mike. Tie them both, hand and foot. And leave them back at the bar. We'll take care of them later.

0: Hey, what are you doing, Nick? You've been wriggling around like that for the last half hour.
1: I'm getting these ropes off my wrists, Gubby. I hope.
0: Yeah? Well, how are you coming?
1: I'll have my hands loose in another few minutes.
0: Well, how are you doing it, Nick? I tried to get my hands free, but gosh, these ropes are too tight for me. Hey, what's the secret?
1: The secret's very simple, Scubby. When the ropes were put on us, they were damp. I enlarged my wrist muscles as much as I could, but he tied the rope too tight for me to get out of it. But I found a hot water pipe under the bar here, and I've been drying the ropes out against that. As it dries, the rope is stretching just enough to let me get loose. But I've had to keep wriggling around so as to keep the wet parts of the rope against the hot pipe.
0: Nice work, Nick, old boy. We'll fool these thugs yet.
1: And if they only leave us alone just a couple of minutes longer, we'll be out of here. You'd better not drive too close to their hangout, Major Wayne.
2: No, I won't, Nick. I'll stop a couple of blocks away and we'll sneak up on them from there.
1: Sorry, I couldn't arrest them myself and save you the trouble. But I have no official standing in cases of espionage, naturally.
2: Quite so, Nick. But I'm glad you're going to give me a hand to capture them.
3: Don't forget, Paddy and I are here too, Major.
2: Of course, Dexter. I'm only too glad that you and Paddy happened to be with me when Nick brought me the news. Now, we'd better work out a plan of action before we get there. You know the layout, Nick. What do you suggest?
1: I think it'd be a good idea for one of us to knock on the door of the place. Then when it opened, the rest of us, who will be in hiding just out of sight of the door, will rush in and take over. We try to rush them from outside, someone may get killed before we can get inside.
2: Good. I'll go ahead and knock at the door.
4: No, Major, let me do that. I'd like that job.
2: But Paddy, I can't let you risk yourself like that. That's my job.
4: Please, Major, I want to do it. I got a special reason.
2: But I think it's too dangerous. I can't let...
1: I think it's a good idea, Major. Paddy would be just the man for the job.
2: Well, of course, Nick, if you say so, but I don't like...
4: Oh, thanks, Mr. Carter. You're a good egg.
1: Well, you better stop somewhere in here, Major. This is close enough.
2: Right. Now, give me your attention, please. We'll hide near the front door of the building, except Paddy. He'll go to the door and knock on it. When someone answers the door, we'll rush him, overpower him. I hope nothing happens to Paddy. I can't understand your wanting him to do that job.
1: I'll explain later, Major. Oh, there, the door's opening.
5: Well, what do you want?
4: Get your hands up.
6: Come on, Nick.
4: Keep your mouth shut.
5: So, that's it, huh? Well, I...
6: Drop that gun before I...
5: You, I hit...
2: The rest of you come out with your hands up. The building is surrounded.
7: No, we're coming. Don't shoot. We get out. Stop shooting. We're coming out.
6: Nick! Nick! Paddy's badly hurt.
2: See what you can do for Paddy, Nick. I'll take care of these enemy spies.
1: All right, Major. How bad is it, Paddy?
4: It's curtains, Nick. Last curtain for me.
6: We shouldn't have let you do this, Paddy.
4: But I wanted to, Dex. I wanted to.
6: But why, Paddy? Why?
1: I think I can answer that, Dexter.
4: Yeah, Nick can tell you. He knows.
0: What's he talking about, Nick? What do you know?
1: Paddy, you killed Margot Craven, didn't you?
4: Yeah, I killed her. And now I'm dying just like I hoped I could.
6: You killed Margot? But why, Paddy? Why?
1: Because Paddy was afraid that she'd wreck your business and your life, Dexter. She was the kind of a woman who had to rule everybody with whom she came in contact. And she could have ruled you in the end because you loved her. Unless I'm mistaken, Paddy tried to argue her out of a sit-down strike. There was a fight, and she was killed. Accidentally, perhaps. And then Paddy jumped out the window, ran outside, and came back in just as you went into the dressing room from backstage. Right, Paddy?
4: Yeah. I don't know how you knew it, but I felt you did. Thanks for letting me go first. This way.
6: Oh. Paddy. Paddy. You've put me in your debt forever.
0: But, Nick, how did you know that he killed the Craven woman? I thought it would have been Shaw or her husband or, well, maybe even Dexter.
1: Well, Scubby, for one thing, there were those footprints in the garden outside her window. You found where a man had stood on tiptoes to look in.
0: Yeah?
1: But you didn't notice that there were also definite marks of where someone had jumped out the window. And Paddy was the only one in the dressing room when we got there who had on his shoes the black dirt that was used in making those flower gardens.
0: Oh, I see.
1: Also, I could see he'd just come in out of the rain. And then, too, Scubby, you remember that Dexter said that the first thing Paddy did when he followed Dexter into the dressing room was to rush over and close the window?
0: Yeah.
1: Well, Dexter hadn't even noticed it was open. But Paddy was more interested in getting it closed than examining the body of the woman, because he already knew she was dead.
0: Yeah, I see. Well, it's simple when you explain it.
1: And another thing. You recall those papers you gave me? The ones in code?
0: Yeah, sure.
1: Well, as soon as you gave them to me, I knew that I had seen them in Patty's pocket when we first entered the dressing room.
0: Yeah?
1: Yes. I recognized the big blot of ink in the upper corner. But it didn't mean much to me until I heard Shaw say that the papers had been delivered to Margot by mistake.
0: Uh-huh.
1: That they should have gone to his sister, who was one of the spy ring operating through the camp show. I knew then that Patty had picked them up in Margot's room when he was there before she was shot. He probably picked them up without knowing what they were. And as soon as he found they were in code, wanted to get rid of them again. So he left them where you, Scubby, found them.
0: But couldn't he have been a spy himself?
1: No, Scubby, because if he was, he'd never have left those valuable papers where they could fall into the wrong hands. And finally, when I heard him say that he'd do anything in the world to help Dexter, it all added up. Yeah. He wasn't interested in hurting Margot. He just wanted to keep her from hurting his friend and his god, Dexter. And if that meant her death, that's what it had to be. He loved Dexter more than he loved his own life.
0: Well, you sound almost as if you condoned this murder, Nick.
1: I never condone murder, Scubby. You know that. But I understand it. And sometimes I feel sorry for the murderer. And in this case, I'm happy that the murderer won't have to stand trial before an earthly judge. The courts above may treat him more leniently than our earthly courts

0: 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And every bond you buy brings victory nearer, makes America safer. Let's go for the knockout blow. And now let's hear from Nick Carter himself. Well, Nick, would you care to give us a hint as to your next week's story?
1: Yes, Ken. I'll give you just a hint or two, and that's all. A gangster dead on the beach of an exclusive Long Island estate. A dope peddler shot to keep him from talking. Hindu servant who knew too much and not enough. A movie star in the making.
2: And plenty of trouble for Nick on the way.
0: On the way where?
2: To the solution, naturally. Nick never goes anywhere else once he gets started on a case.
0: Okay, I'll be waiting for that solution he digs up in this one. What do you call it, Nick?
1: Murder by suicide.
2: Or the mystery of the death on the beach.
1: And no more until next week. So long.
2: So long, everybody.
0: And so long to both of you. We'll be looking forward to seeing you again next week. Next week at the same time, listen to another curious experience of Nick Carter, Master Detective, entitled
1: Murder by Suicide, or Nick Carter and the Mystery of the Death on the Beach.
0: Nick Carter, Master Detective, a copyright feature of Street & Smith Publications, Incorporated, stars Lon Clark as Nick with Helen Choate as Patsy. Original music is played by Lou White, and the programs are written and directed by Jock McGregor. Nick Carter, Master Detective, is presented at this time and over these same stations each week by the three great Linex home brighteners, Linex clear gloss varnish, Linex cream polish, and Linex self-polishing wax, created by Acme, America's great producer of Acme fine quality paints. This is Ken Powell speaking for the thousands of Linex dealers all over America and saying so long until next week. This is Mutual.

0: And that's Nick Carter, Master Detective, starring Lon Clark in Death Plays the League, or The Mystery of the Accidental Clue. That was sponsored by Linux Home Brighteners. Lon Clark starring, December 3rd, 1944, heard over the Mutual Broadcasting System. Hope you enjoyed that. Time for This Month in Music History.
1: That's right. We have our next song by the Ramones. This is called Rockaway Beach.
0: Now, this one I have not heard.
1: And there it is.
0: It's a cool sound.
1: Released in 77 from their album called Rockets to Russia. This was their third album. So they have quite a few albums.
0: Wow.
1: Quite a few songs. But their really big song is that Blitzkrieg bop that we heard earlier.
0: Yeah. Yeah. Rockaway Beach. It's a cool beat.
1: Yeah. You know what? This song sounds a little similar to the Beach Boys to me. Has that kind of Beach Boys summery feel.
0: It does.
1: Yep. Energetic.
0: I got to tell you, you got a good score going on here, Lisa.
1: Well, why wouldn't I, Carl?
0: You haven't had any missteps here.
1: Missteps?
0: Yeah. You've been moving forward the whole time.
1: Do I usually have missteps,
0: sometimes.
1: Carl? Is that right?
0: Sometimes, yeah.
1: Isn't that
0: sometimes
1: right?
0: You do, yeah. Yeah. I don't call them out.
1: No.
0: I don't like to make you embarrass you or anything like that.
1: I wouldn't be embarrassed.
0: I don't call them out.
1: Because I'd probably disagree
0: I just,
1: with you.
0: I just, you know, file them away,
1: mm-hmm.
0: you know, in my own brain.
1: Gotcha.
0: When you have a misstep.
1: A misstep.
0: I don't generally call it out. I don't want to hurt your feelings or anything.
1: And what would a misstep entail?
0: I don't want to hurt your feelings.
1: Oh, gotcha.
0: You know?
1: Okay.
0: It happens pretty often.
1: But like all the time.
0: But on this show, I haven't had one misstep by you.
1: Well, that's something
0: pretty
1: else.
0: Good.
1: Yeah, that's
0: well,
1: good.
0: You know, I will say this. You did say I wasn't 5'8".
1: That's true, I did.
0: And so that was a little one step
1: that's
0: back.
1: That's because I always tell the truth.
0: Just letting you know.
1: Just letting you know.
0: Okay. All right, more of Hollywood 360 after this. Rock, rock, rock away, bitch. Rock, rock, rock away, bitch. Rock, rock, rock away, bitch.
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4: From ABC News, I'm Dave Packard. That southern soaker from what was Tropical Storm Arthur still a threat. Waters rising, millions on alert for flash floods. ABC's Morgan Norwood is in Robertsdale, Alabama.
5: The heat-fueled remnants of Tropical Storm Arthur flooding communities in Stone County, Mississippi. And here in Baldwin County, Alabama, east of Mobile, roads inundated. Millions in the Midwest cleaning up from devastating tornadoes.
4: Israel and Iranian-backed Hezbollah agreeing to halt the fighting in southern Lebanon that left 47 people in Lebanon and 4 Israeli soldiers dead. It threatened to unravel the interim agreement to end the U.S. war with Iran. Peace talks in Geneva were postponed. ABC's Britt Clendett in Jerusalem.
6: The White House insists there's now a ceasefire, but Israel's far-right ultra-nationalists have come out with some very strong words, including one of them saying that all of Lebanon must burn.
4: President Trump accusing vandals of being behind the peeling paint on the Lincoln Memorial Reflecting Pool Service, providing no evidence for the claim. Caution on the West Coast.
7: Deadly week on California beaches with the threat of sneaker waves, rip currents, and high tides. Bay Cadot says she's lucky to be alive. She says she was fishing off a beach when a sneaker wave swept her away.
8: It swallowed me up very easily. The ocean is not our friend.
9: Sneaker wave warnings are up around California through Sunday. And again, lifeguards say do not turn your back toward the waves and keep children at an arm's distance if around the water.
4: At least one person dead, many injured after a massive fire broke out at a resort in the Dominican Republic today. 15 firefighting units battling the blaze at the nearly 700-room Viva Dominicas Beach Resort at La Alta Gracia Province. One passenger train collision in England had hit another train north of London, leaving one person dead and dozens injured. And Team USA beating Australia 2-0 in Seattle to advance to the World Cup knockout round. 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

0: least 159 known cases of the flu among recruits at Joint Base San Antonio, along with two hospitalizations. One source says officials are also investigating the death of a 25-year-old male who was reportedly unvaccinated. That person allegedly tested positive for influenza and was diagnosed with pneumonia before death.
1: ABC's Selena Wang. North Carolina will be going for its first national championship in baseball when it faces Oklahoma in the College World Series Finals. The best of three series opens on Saturday. Dave Packer, ABC News.
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12: Hello, everyone. I'm Carl Amari, and this is Hollywood 360, the radio show that presents all things entertainment, including trivia contests and games, movie reviews, celebrity interviews, showbiz news, and classic radio shows. My co-host is the illustrious Lisa Wolf. In this hour, Larry Haynes stars in a chilling tale on Inner Sanctum Mystery from 1945, but it's time now for Fact or Fiction. Lisa will present real or fake headlines, and I must guess while you play along at home. Right, Lisa?
13: That's right. That is very self-sufficient.
12: All right.
13: Just real or fake. Here we go.
12: Okay.
13: Florida man arrested after throwing hot dog at police officer.
12: Real.
13: Is that a fake or real headline?
12: Real.
13: That is a fact, yes. In Clearwater, Florida, a man was arrested in 2018 after throwing a hot dog at a police officer during an argument.
12: Yeah.
13: Now, that sounds like a good idea.
12: You know, I watch those shows.
13: Those crazy cop things.
12: And all that.
13: Yes.
12: I'm just enthralled by them. I mean, the things that people do.
13: I know.
12: You get pulled over by a police officer, right? And they don't listen. The police says, you know, roll down your window. Give me this. Give me that. I need you to
13: and
12: get out of your car.
13: This guy's throwing a hot dog.
12: And they're like, no.
13: I know.
12: Not going to do it. I'm not going to roll down my window. No, I'm not giving. I don't have a license. You know, they're so entitled.
13: I know.
12: It's like a police officer is asking you to do something. You do it. I mean, it's common sense. Mike is shaking his head. Do you agree with me?
14: I agree with you.
12: I mean, what's the big deal? The cop's just doing his job, right? You got pulled over for some reason. So, So this guy throws a hot dog at him.
13: Yep.
12: Oh, my gosh.
13: So that is a fact. All Texas right. town elects goat as honorary park ranger.
12: That's real.
13: That is not real. That is fiction. But I know you said it like you knew it.
12: I said,
13: but it still doesn't count.
12: I hate when I get it.
13: Woman

0: calls 911 because fast food restaurant ran out of nuggets.
1: Real.
0: Fact.
1: Yes.
0: In Des Moines, Iowa, a woman called 911 after a restaurant ran out of chicken nuggets.
1: You know what?
0: What? You're a little slow on the buttons.
1: I mean...
2: I'm sorry. That is a
0: go.
2: Really boring story.
0: You're a little slow.
1: All right.
0: All right. Ohio man.
1: I'm slow.
0: I knew
1: right.
0: what you were coming.
1: I'm slow all right.
0: You like it like that?
1: Yeah.
0: Ohio man attempts to pay utility bill with giant bucket of pennies.
1: Real.
0: That is a fact. I mean, somebody was
1: what
0: angry.
1: Is his
0: so in Ohio,
1: deal?
0: Is 2021
1: you know,
0: a man?
1: They don't even make pennies anymore. You know
0: well,
1: that.
0: They shouldn't.
1: No, they don't. They don't make pennies
0: a
1: anymore.
0: A man, but they're still in circulation.
1: Yeah, but they don't make any new ones.
0: Well, they shouldn't.
1: Yeah.
0: A man dumped thousands of pennies to pay a disputed bill in protest. So
1: yeah.
0: I'm just making a point there.
1: I'm sure.
0: I would. I think that's kind of smart, actually.
1: I wouldn't go in there with buckets of pennies.
0: Well, I mean, it's a protest. He's obviously
1: okay.
0: has some issues, so, you know.
1: Yeah, he's got issues, all right.
0: Maybe
1: yeah.
0: it's not him.
1: Okay.
0: Maybe it's the utility company.
2: It's a good way to get
0: issues.
2: Rid of pennies.
0: That's
1: yeah.
0: right.
1: Yeah.
0: California City bans Crocs due to fashion complaints.
1: No. No.
0: Well, no, you're right, but they should.
1: Yeah. I'm right, though?
0: You're correct.
1: I love when she says I'm
0: you're
1: right.
0: You're correct.
1: Mike. Can you,
0: but, you
1: send
0: know
1: me
0: what?
1: That? Where she
0: no,
1: says, you are right.
0: But you know what?
1: I'm going to use that
2: I
1: as
2: sure
1: my ringtone.
0: I'm on board with that because Crocs
1: use that for my
0: are
1: ringtone.
0: Just,
1: no.
0: just bad.
1: I know.
0: Bear breaks into car and honks horn for over an hour.
1: Real.
0: That is a fact. In Lake
1: I'm getting
0: Tahoe,
1: most of these right,
0: a
1: bubble
0: trapped
1: bath.
0: Bear accidentally leaned on a car horn for over an hour. What?
1: If I came back from a
0: crazy
1: like a hike and I was a, there was a bear in my car, I'd flip.
0: I'd
1: just flip
0: leave the
1: out.
0: Car.
1: I'd be like,
0: yeah.
1: I'm never, that's
0: what if it was Yogi Bear?
1: Well, that's
0: okay.
1: different. Yogi Bear.
0: Man arrested for riding horse through Taco Bell drive-thru.
1: Real.
0: That is a fact. That was in Kentucky.
1: Yeah.
0: Police said it a man after he rode a horse through a Taco Bell drive-thru late at night.
1: Wow.
0: I mean, what?
1: He was hungry.
0: I mean, you know what? The fact that most of these are real headlines is just
1: I know.
0: Crazy. I mean, I didn't make them up.
1: Yeah.
0: New Jersey declares pizza. What?
1: Huh?
0: This doesn't even make sense.
1: So are you doing your work when you're here, you mean? Doing that again?
0: Okay.
1: Got to
0: I'm
1: work.
2: Too much Roma wine, maybe?
0: No, this is
1: yeah,
0: real.
1: Too much Roma.
0: Okay, I'm going to read it aloud.
1: All right, let's read it aloud.
0: New Jersey declares pizza the official state vegetable.
1: Real.
0: It's fiction. You should have known that. Library evacuated after raccoon falls through the ceiling.
1: Real.
0: That is real. Daytona Beach, Florida. A raccoon crashed through the ceiling tiles. Oh, my gosh.
2: What?
0: Minnesota couple discovers frozen mammoth in backyard.
1: Frozen mammoth in backyard. No, I don't think
0: no,
1: so.
0: No, that did not happen.
1: Yeah.
0: Police respond after loose kangaroo hops along interstate.
1: Real.
0: Yes, that's real. In
1: yep.
0: Alabama, a police chased a runaway kangaroo spotted near the busy roadway. What?
1: Yeah.
0: Here's the last one.
1: Okay.
0: School bans tag because kids were too competitive.
1: Yeah.
0: The game.
1: Yeah. I'll say real.
0: That is a fact.
1: Yeah.
0: So several U.S. schools restricted tag during recess because of the overly aggressive play.
1: Mike, I think
0: what?
1: I only got one wrong.
0: No, you got more
1: like
0: than
1: one. Or two.
0: Maybe more
2: yeah,
0: than
2: that's
0: that.
2: That's about
0: too.
2: Right.
1: Don't make a misstep, Lisa.
0: He did not get one
1: don't
0: wrong.
1: Make a,
2: got,
1: don't make a misstep.
2: Wrong.
1: You're doing
0: I
1: well,
0: think you got
1: Lisa.
0: No, it's not a misstep. It's a fact.
1: I only got like one or two wrong.
0: I think that's not correct.
1: Okay.
0: Okay. Here I go misstepping again.
1: Oh, boy. You're doing so well until that segment, eh?
0: Do you mean arguing with you or misstepping?
1: Anything that might, you know, irritate me. I am King Carl.
0: Irritation
1: right?
0: is different.
1: Any irritation means
0: that's...
1: you're making a misstep. You
0: okay.
1: know what I mean?
0: Mm-hmm.
1: So don't irritate me.
0: Everybody irritates you.
1: Okay. When we come back, we're going to tune into a very scary episode of Inner Sanctum. Stick around.
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0: Carl, you know that half of all adults have high blood pressure because you are one of them. Mm-hmm. And here's what makes it dangerous. You don't feel it. There's no signals and no warning. It's something that happens very, very quietly every single day. 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And then most people assume their blood pressure is fine, but in actuality, it is not. So what do?
1: Yeah.
0: You try 120 Life. It's a powder version, which is, I know, what you use.
1: Yep.
0: 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I know yours did significantly.
1: Yep.
0: If they don't improve, you get a full refund, but I know they feel so sure that they will, that they're willing to take that risk.
1: Why in the world would you not try this product, folks? 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If it doesn't work after 14 days, you get your money back. But here's the great thing. It will more than likely lower your blood pressure. It did for me. It will for you. And to make this offer even better, when you get your order confirmation number after you use my name, Carl, for your 20% off, send that order confirmation to me, carl@classicradioclub.com, because I'll send you 100 half-hour classic radio shows via digital download links. All right, Lisa, it's time for Inner Sanctum Mystery. This was a program created by the great Hyman Brown, and it started on radio in 1941, lasted until 1952. Each episode began with the opening of a creaking, squeaking door and ended with the same door closing. So it was great. It was bookended with the creaking door. In each of the episodes, there was a host. In the beginning, it was Raymond Edward Johnson. He was Raymond, our host, who introduced each story in a mockingly sardonic tone. It was great. I mean, he just set the tone. He was creepy. There was this organ music that was, you know, played by Lou White. And you would want to put the covers up close, you know, because these stories were shocking. We have a good one for you now from August 28th, 1945, called Dead Man's Deal, and it stars Larry Haynes. Here's part one of Inner Sanctum Mystery.
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0: Good evening, friends of the Inner Sanctum. This is your host. Welcome again through the squeaking door. Did you miss us? You know, we haven't been around to haunt you these last 8 weeks. Yes, that's right. Death takes a vacation. Where have we been? Oh, we spent our vacation in a nice, cool place. Underground. Of course, we missed your smiling faces, but where we went, everybody grinned. Yes, they couldn't help it. They were grinning skulls. Too bad you couldn't all come along.
1: Good evening, Mr. Host.
0: Well, hello, Mary Bennett. Say, Mary, on my vacation, I met someone who had something very nice to say about Lipton tea. Yes, it was a ghost. And he said the flavor of Lipton's was out of this world.
1: I suppose you think that's a real testimonial.
0: But of course, no other product has ever been endorsed by a ghost.
1: Well, I can tell you that Lipton's isn't looking for such compliments. What pleases them is the fact that more real people drink Lipton tea than any other brand. And what's more, they drink it all year round. Right now, lots of folks are enjoying Lipton's as an iced beverage, because it certainly makes a cold meal taste better. Yes, and Lipton's iced tea is grand between meals, too. It's a welcoming, refreshing drink to serve when your guests drop in at your house. You see, Lipton tea has that famous brisk flavor. Now, that word brisk, B-R-I-S-K, means that Lipton's always tastes fresh and full-bodied, never flat or wishy-washy. So get acquainted with Lipton's real soon, won't you, folks?
0: Yes, and if you'd like to get acquainted with murder real soon, then listen to Dead Man's Deal. It's an original radio play by that chill master, Emil Tepperman. And our star tonight is Larry Haynes, who plays the role of Joe Lester. It all happened to Joe Lester, who's really a small-time gambler and who had no business in that big-time game with Barney Flood and Dan Kilmer and Nick Zapparetti and the others. But it's really Lester's story. So here he is to tell it to you.
2: I guess it was the biggest poker game I ever took a hand in. It was in Barney Flood's room, number 327, the Brandon Hotel. They were all big shots. I had to play a careful game. I only had about $3,000, and if I didn't nurse it, a single deal could wipe me out.
3: What's the matter, Lester? Playing kind of tight, aren't you?
2: Whatever, Barney. Man's entitled to play his own game, isn't he?
3: Sure. Maybe you don't belong in this one. You need guts for this game. You tell him, Dan.
4: Maybe Lester doesn't know what guts are, Barney.
2: Now listen, you.
4: Don't try to get tough, Lester. It wouldn't be healthy.
3: Lester sought me, Dan. So because I took his girl away from him. How didn't you, Lester?
2: Suppose we leave Louise out of this, Barney. If she prefers you, that's okay with me.
3: That's mighty big of you, Lester.
2: That's why I hated Barney Flood. Yeah. He'd taken Louise away from me. And Louise was the only thing in the world I loved. And what was worse, Barney Flood and his man, Dan Kilmer, were laughing at me because they knew I didn't have the guts to do anything about it. Then it came. The hand I'd been waiting for. Dan Kilmer was dealing. Barney Flood opened blind.
3: I opened for 1,000.
4: I dropped.
5: That's me.
2: The others all dropped out. But when I picked up my 5 cards, I found I had 3 aces. This was the way I'd wanted it. Just Barney Flood and me. And me with a strong hand before the buy. Now I'd show him who had guts. I counted out $2,000 in $100 bills and shoved them out on the table. I see you, Barney. And raise your 1,000.
3: Oh. So our little Lester's waking up. Okay, I see the raise. Just the two of us,
4: How many cards, Barney?
3: 1.
4: Right. And how many do you want, Big Shot?
2: I'll take 2.
4: Here you are.
2: My hands were a little clammy as I picked them up. I looked at the cards. And suddenly I felt as if I'd inherited the whole universe. I had bought an extra ace. I held 4 aces.
3: Well, Big Shot, I bought something here. I think it's the winning hand. I'm going to bet the works. Here. All the cash I have with me. $90,000.
4: $90,000?
2: I felt the sweat on my hands as I watched him push the money out on the table. $90,000 he was betting. And I had him beat with my four aces. But I couldn't see his bet. All I had was about $1,000.
3: Come on, big shot. What are you waiting for?
2: You know I haven't got that much money.
3: And you shouldn't be playing in this game, tin horn.
2: You're taking advantage of me, Barney. You're trying to show me up. You know I have to drop out even with a better hand.
3: Oh, so you think you have a better hand, eh?
2: Make the bet inside my limit, and you'll see.
3: All right, Lester. We'll see what kind of a gambler you really are. Here, I'll withdraw this $90,000 bet. I'll make another kind of bet. A bet you can see. If you have the guts.
2: Well, what kind of bet?
3: I'll bet my life against your life. The man who loses this deal agrees to commit suicide.
2: For a full minute after Barney Flood made his proposition, the room was so quiet you could hear a pin drop. Barney Flood and I sat facing each other across the table, our closed cards in our hands. These were the biggest stakes men had ever played for. A life against a life. The other players were stunned and frightened by it. They wanted no part of it. One by one, they made lame excuses and faded from the room.
5: Hi, Dan.
2: Only Dan Kilmer was left with Barney and me.
4: Look, Barney, why should you risk your life against this punk's life?
3: This is the way it's going to be, Dan. Lester hates me. Don't you, Lester?
2: Yes, Barney. I hate you.
3: You see, Dan, he hates me because deep down inside of him, he knows he isn't as good as I am. All right. This is the showdown. One of us walks out of this room alive. The loser stays here with a bullet in his brain. Is that okay with you, Lester?
2: Yeah. Yeah, sure, it's okay with me, but I don't want Dan in the room. This is just between you and me. Let him go out before we uncover our cards.
3: All right.
4: But listen, boss.
3: You heard him, Dan, just the two of us.
4: Okay.
3: Leave your gun here on the table, Dan.
4: I don't like...
3: Do as I say.
4: Okay.
3: Thanks. Now go down to the lobby and wait.
4: So long. I'll be waiting in the lobby.
3: Okay, Lester. There's no backing out now. We'll open our hands. The loser picks up that gun and blows his brains out.
2: This was the minute I'd been waiting for. My lips were dry. I wet them with my tongue. Now, at last, I had Barney Flood exactly where I wanted him. Okay, Barney. Read them and weep. How do you like these? One ace, two aces, three aces, four aces. How do you like them, Barney?
3: Four aces,
2: I kept my eyes on Barney. I wanted to milk the last drop of satisfaction out of that moment. But he was a born gambler. His face didn't show a thing. He sighed, and slowly he began to turn over his own cards. Three of hearts, four of hearts, five of hearts, six of hearts, seven of hearts. A straight flush.
3: Well, Lester, straight flush beats four of a kind.
2: You only bought one card.
3: That's right. I went in with three, four, five, and six of hearts. I bought the seven of hearts.
2: A straight flush, eh? I can't believe it. I've lost.
3: Yes, Lester. You've lost. You've lost your life. And a gambler always pays up. There's the gun, Lester. Go ahead. Gambler always pays up.
2: I curled my finger around the trigger. I stood up and leaned across the table. I pointed the gun at Barney Flood and I shot him in the head. Now I had to work fast and carefully. I had it all figured out. When I shot Barney, I leaned over the table so the barrel of the gun was close to his head. There were powder burns on his temple around the wound. I wiped my fingerprints off the gun and pressed Barney's hand around the barrel. Next, I turned my attention to the card table. This was important. I left my four aces intact where I laid them out. But I changed Barney's hand slightly. I removed the seven of hearts, replaced it in the deck, and riffled through till I found the seven of diamonds. I substituted this for the seven of hearts. Now Barney's hand was no longer a straight flush. It was an ordinary straight. And my four aces were better. So now it looked as if I had won the game. I was ready. I picked up the phone and asked the operator to connect me with the police. Hello? Police headquarters? This is Joe Lester. I'm in room 327 at the Brandon Hotel. Barney Flood has just committed suicide.
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5: 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Okay, Lisa, we're listening to a really scary and fun episode of Inner Sanctum Mystery called Dead Man's Deal, starring Larry Haynes, and it's from August 28, 1945. Here's the conclusion.
0: It looks as if Lester has carefully set the stage for foul play. He has to be careful if he wants people to believe that Barney has committed suicide, because that's the last thing in the world a man would do. How about it, Mary? What side are you betting on? I'll give you odds that Lester isn't caught.
1: Why, you know very well that I don't bet.
0: Oh, come on, Mary. I'll tell you what. I'll bet you my Sunday shroud against a package of Lipton tea.
1: Oh, my gracious, I never know what you're going to say next. But I still don't believe in gambling. And, folks, if you feel the same way about it, then I know you'll like Lipton tea, because you can always be sure of its flavor. Tea experts describe that flavor by saying it's brisk. B-R-I-S-K. And brisk flavor means that Lipton's always tastes fresh and vigorous, never flat or insipid. Lipton's is a real experience in tea drinking. That's why I always say that you don't know how good tea can be till you know how good Lipton's is.
0: And now let's go back to Joe Lester. Let's see if his airtight scheme to make Barney Flood's murder look like suicide goes over with the police. Yes, and let's hope it's not so airtight that it leaves him dangling in air at the end of a hangman's noose.
2: At headquarters, all the players told the same story. How Barney Flood had proposed a suicide bet, and how they'd all cleared out. Inspector Larkin dismissed them all, leaving only Dan Kilmer and myself in the office with him and the stenographer.
15: Now, you, Kilmer.
4: Yes, Inspector.
15: You're Barney Flood's right-hand man?
4: Well, you know I have a private detective's license. Barney paid me to be his bodyguard.
15: You worked for Barney a long time?
4: That's right.
15: Lester says you left your gun on the table. Is that right?
4: That's right. Then I went out.
15: Okay, Lester. It's your story from here. What happened after Kilmer went out?
2: Well, Barney and I uncovered our hands. He had a small straight, but I had four aces. You saw the cards lying there on the table?
15: Yeah, I saw them. What happened then?
2: Well, Barney said, I guess I lose. He picked up the gun. I tried to stop him, but he said a gambler always pays up. Then he put the gun to his head and pulled the trigger before I could stop him.
15: Hmm. What do you think of that story, Kilmer?
4: I think he lies.
15: Makes you think so?
4: I can't say.
15: Ah, that's no evidence. Looks like suicide. I'm afraid there's no charge told, John Lester. I wish there was.
2: Hey, you mean I'm free to go?
15: Yeah, sure. Go on. Get out.
2: Dan Kilmer gave me a dirty look. But I only grinned at him. I got up and went to the door. Everything was going my way. I was rid of Barney Flood. I'd committed the perfect murder. And now I was free to go to Louise.
16: You know, it's awful funny.
2: What's awful funny, Louise?
16: How Barney killed himself. Here's your drink.
2: Oh, thanks. There's nothing funny about it. He lost and he paid off.
16: Yeah, I know, but somehow I can't imagine Barney losing a hand like that.
2: Now, listen, Louise, you stop thinking about Barney. He's dead, seeing I'm alive, and I'm not letting any other man have you. Is that plain?
16: Yes, darling, it's plain.
2: Come here, baby. That's better. You know, I'm crazy about you.
16: You seem to have changed. You seem so strong.
2: Yeah, you bet. From now on, nothing stops me. You know what? We're getting married tomorrow. We won't wait.
16: I'd better answer the phone.
2: I'll let it ring.
16: No, you better let me answer it.
2: Well, okay, go ahead, but make it snappy, will you?
16: I will, darling. Hello? Yes, this is Plaza 87790.
2: I watched her at the phone. And she was more beautiful than anything I'd ever known. That was the happiest I'll ever be. That one short moment while I watched her at the phone. And then it was over.
16: Yes. Yes, he's here, but who is this? What are you talking about? No. No, it can't be. Please. Please, I...
2: Her voice trailed off into a sob, and she hung up. She looked as if all her life had been drained out of her body by that phone call. Louise, who was that? Who was that on the phone? What did he say?
16: He said to remind you about the Seven of Hearts. He said you know what he meant.
2: Seven of Hearts. The card I'd substituted in Barney Flood's hand. But no one could know about the Seven of Hearts. Barney was the only one. And he was dead. Who gave you that message, Louise? Who was that on the phone?
16: He didn't give his name, but I recognized the voice.
2: Louise, for heaven's sakes, tell me who it was.
16: I can't believe it, but I'd swear it was Barney Flood.
2: And then the phone rang again.
16: It's the phone again. He's calling back.
2: I'll answer it. Pushed Louise roughly aside. Slowly, I walked toward the ringing phone, almost in a daze, and picked it up. I think I must have been expecting it, because I wasn't surprised when I heard that voice. I only felt numb.
17: Hello, Lester. I'm waiting for you. Outside the house, across the street. Won't you come out and talk to me about the Seven of Hearts?
2: Seven of Hearts. He wanted to talk to me about the Seven of Hearts. And he was waiting outside. But who? I dropped the phone and went to the window, pulled back the blind and peered out. At first I saw nothing. And then I spotted him. A shadowy figure standing in a doorway across the street with his hat brim pulled low over his face. And just then, a car swept down the street. Its headlights illuminated the doorway, and I got a quick look at the face. There was blood dripping from under the hat brim. I'll never remember how I managed to get out of Louise's apartment. Not the front way. I didn't dare go out into the street with that shadowy figure waiting out there. I stumbled blindly down the back stairs, flight after flight, almost tripping, skinning my hands on the banisters, bruising my elbows, but I didn't care. I wanted to get away from there.
18: Taxi, mister?
2: What?
18: Taxi, mister.
2: Taxi. Yeah, sure. Get going, quick.
18: Sure, but where to?
2: Where to? I didn't care. Anywhere, as long as it was away from here. Home, that was the place. I'd go home and shut myself up and not answer the phone. 17 Glidden Road, quick.
18: Right.
2: I heaved a sigh of relief as we pulled away. Out of pure instinct, I suppose, I looked out the rear window. Suddenly, the blood began to pound in my head like a thunderous avalanche. Because back there at the corner was that same shadowy figure. Getting into another cab. Pointing after my taxi. Faster. Faster, driver. You gotta go faster.
4: Hey, what's wrong, mister?
2: Look, that cab behind us. $20 if you lose it.
4: What cab?
2: That one, you fool. The cab behind us.
4: Hey, one of us must be nuts. Or maybe you had a couple too many. There isn't any cab behind us.
2: I turned around and looked again. My driver was right. The street was empty as far back as I could see.
4: Here you are, mister. 17 Glidden Road.
2: I got out of the cab. I saw that the driver was looking at me as if he thought I was drunk or crazy. My shirt was wet with perspiration. My head began to throb and everything swam before my eyes. Then a voice began to whisper in my ear like a terrible refrain.
4: Seven of hearts. Seven of hearts. Seven of hearts.
2: I leaned weakly against the taxi cab.
4: Seven of hearts.
2: Through a mist, I looked down the street.
4: Seven of hearts. Seven of hearts.
2: Same shadowy figure with a hat being pulled low over the bloody face.
4: Seven of hearts.
2: Walking toward me.
4: Seven of hearts. Seven of hearts.
2: And now faster. Coming toward me faster. And the refrain ringing in my ears. I couldn't
4: seven
2: stand
4: of
2: it.
4: Hearts.
2: I flung myself into
4: seven
2: the cab.
4: Of hearts.
2: I wanted safety.
4: Seven
2: protection.
4: Of hearts.
2: Drive the police headquarters.
4: Seven of hearts.
2: Police headquarters. I burst into Inspector Larkin's office. He was in there talking to Dan Kilmer.
15: What's your idea of barging in here, Lester?
2: I got to talk to you, Inspector.
4: Hey, what's wrong, big shot? You look all broken
2: you
4: up.
2: You keep out of this, Dan. I've come to see the inspector.
15: What do you want?
2: I want protection. You got to protect me.
15: Protect against whom?
2: Against Barney Flood. He's come back.
15: It's a gag.
2: No, it's no gag.
4: The guy's gone nuts.
2: No, I tell you, Barney Flood's come back. At first, I thought it was a phony. But now I'm sure it's Barney Flood.
15: How do you know it's Barney Flood?
2: Because... I stopped short. I'd almost said too much. I couldn't tell him about the Seven of Hearts. I couldn't tell him why I was sure it couldn't be anybody else but Barney Flood.
15: Get out of here, Lester. I've got no time to waste.
2: But you've got to assign an officer to protect me. I'm afraid to go home.
15: Look, Lester, I think you're going nuts the way Dan says. If I assigned an officer to you, everybody'd say I was going nuts, too. Signing a cop to protect a man against a ghost.
2: But I insist.
15: Get out!
2: Look, Dan, will you help me?
4: What? Oh, me?
2: What, you're not working now, are you?
4: No, I lost my job when Barney died.
2: Well, look, how about a job? Working for me. Protecting me, huh?
4: Against a ghost? Against Barney Flood's ghost?
2: Well, what do you care as long as I pay you?
4: Okay, Lester. You've hired me.
2: Good. Come on, then. Come home with me. I want you to sit up with me all night, huh? Dan Kilmer came home with me. And we sat up, whiling the time away, playing two-handed poker.
4: My deal, Lester.
2: Yeah, sure.
4: So you're really scared, huh, Lester?
2: Don't laugh at me, Dan. You'd be scared, too, if you'd seen what I saw.
4: You mean, like the guy with the blood on his face?
2: How'd you know about that?
4: And the telephone call about the Seven of Hearts?
2: The Seven of...
4: I figured that stuff would sort of get you on edge.
2: What do you mean?
4: I mean that I'm the one that planted that man outside Louise's apartment. That was me on the telephone.
2: You?
4: Sure. That cab driver was my man, too. I had him planted out in back of Louise's house. He was waiting for you to come out the back way. You see, Lester, I had you figured right. Every move.
2: You did all that? What was the idea?
4: I wanted to get you right here. Like this. Afraid of your own shadow.
2: What? What for?
4: Pick them up.
2: I picked up the cards. I stared at them. It was four aces. The same hand I'd held with Barney Flood.
4: How would you like to make a little bet on your hand, Lester? Against mine. Say, your life against my life. Hmm?
2: What do you mean?
4: Don't you get it yet? Here, I'll turn my cards over for you. See? Three of hearts, Four of hearts, five of hearts, six of hearts, and the seven of hearts. You see, Lester, my hand does have the seven of hearts in it. So did Barney Flood's. Before you took it out.
19: How do you know about the seven of hearts? For a long time, Dan Kilmer didn't say anything. He just sat there, looking at me. Then he got up. He took out his gun. Laid it on the table. Then he went to the door.
4: How did I know about the seven of hearts? You see, Lester, I dealt the other hand, too.
19: Barney Flood was right. A gambler must always pay up. The gun is ready on the table. And now, I'm ready, too.

0: Oh, poor Lester. He's in a very grave situation now. Yeah, so grave he needs the help of an undertaker. But he was only a beginner in crime. He might have done better if he hadn't come to such an untimely end.
1: Well, I've got no sympathy to waste on him. He shouldn't have gotten into that poker game in the first place.
0: Oh, I don't know. I never forget the time I played strip poker with a bunch of ghosts. Say, was I lucky that day? Yes, you should have seen those ghosts shedding their ectoplasm.
1: I declare, I don't know why you're always talking about ghosts.
0: Oh, they're such lucky guys. They always keep cool. Even in the summer, the least little breeze goes right through them.
1: Well, I'd rather be a human being. Real honest folks have a good way of keeping cool, too. They just make themselves a refreshing pitcher of Lipton's iced tea. Yes, there's nothing like Lipton's to perk you up on a hot day. I guess it's that famous brisk flavor that makes all the difference. It's so rich and lively. Whether you drink it iced or hot, there's nothing that can beat Lipton's. The tea with the brisk flavor.
0: And now a word of advice. You can't afford to gamble with death because the loser never gets a chance to stage a comeback. And what's more, friends, if all the corpses on this program were laid end to end, they'd be a lot more comfortable. Oh, by the way, this month's Inner Sanctum mystery novel is Puzzle for Wantons by Patrick Quentin. Yes, and next week's Inner Sanctum story, directed by Hyman Brown, and brought to you by Lipton Tea and Lipton Soup. Next week's story is going to blow the tubes in your radio. It's about a beautiful woman who marries a dead man. Now there's an unusual romance. And this graveyard Romeo has second sight and always knows who's going to be murdered next. Well, of course he's got second sight. He lost his first sight when he died. See? Now it's time to close the squeaking door until next Tuesday. So, good night. Pleasant dreams.
1: Folks, even with a cold meal, most of us have a craving for one hot dish. Well, why not make that one hot dish Lipton's noodle soup? You see, Lipton's has a real old-fashioned taste, a chickeny taste, just like real homemade chicken soup. And yet it's so easy to prepare. 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And yet Lipton's noodle soup is blessed with a real chickeny flavor, and it's brimful of tender golden egg noodles. 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And don't forget to tune in next Tuesday night for another Inner Sanctum Mystery.
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0: That's Inner Sanctum Mystery from August 28th, 1945, Dead Man's Deal, starring Larry Haynes. And that was sponsored by Lipton Tea and Lipton Soup. And I always love when they have Mary Bennett, the commercial spokesperson for Lipton Tea. Reminds me of you. I don't know why, but she does. She has that really interesting voice, like a smile in her voice. And I always think of, when I'm listening to these shows, I always listen and I think of you.
1: I'll have to listen to it.
0: Yeah. It's a compliment.
1: Okay.
0: It's a compliment.
1: Thanks. You didn't miss that.
0: No. I hope you enjoyed Inner Sanctum. Want to hear about something really cool, Lisa? I know you know about it, and I know Mike Bubble Bath Costello knows about it, but maybe some of our listeners don't understand or realize that we actually have a link of this show. 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And a lot of times you may be listening to the show late at night. 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
0: In our next hour, Jane Wyman makes a guest appearance on the Edgar Bergen and Charlie McCarthy Show from 1947. But first, Lisa Wolf Dillon is our lyricist for Learning the Lyrics. Lisa will read popular song lyrics. I'll try to guess the name of the songs while you play along at home. Right, Lisa?
1: That's right.
0: Okay, see you soon.

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2: From ABC News, I'm Dave Packer. President Trump Friday touting the deal with Iran that's reopened a key shipping channel.
3: Those ships are flowing out of the Hormuz Strait like nobody's ever seen before, actually. There were a lot of them, about 700 of them, and they're pouring out. The oil is all over the place.
2: But those negotiations with Iran on pause. Iran wants Israel to stop attacking Hezbollah. ABC's Mary Bruce.
4: Vice President J.D. Vance was expected to be in Switzerland to kick off the next phase of talks to determine the future of Iran's nuclear program. But before he could leave, Iran postponing because Israel was still trading attacks with Hezbollah in Lebanon. Vance has taken a strikingly harsh tone towards Israel.
5: You're a country of 9 million people. You can't just kill your way out of solving every single national security problem that you have.
4: Israel wasn't included in that deal.
2: Now, Special Envoy Steve Witkoff is en route to Switzerland, where Jared Kushner is expected to join him, says a U.S. official. Severe weather across the south in the wake of what was Tropical Storm Arthur. In Atlanta, a massive tree came crashing through the roof of Uchenna Godwin Offers rental house.
6: Power is out in the whole place. The house started shaking and the ceiling started opening up.
7: It sounds like loud thunder, but like very close.
2: Trump administration officials insist they no longer plan to distribute money from an anti-weaponization fund stemming from the president's settled lawsuit against the IRS.
8: Judge Leonie Brinkema, who's already issued an injunction blocking the anti-weaponization fund, has said she would dismiss the lawsuit over it if senior Justice Department officials swear in a declaration that it's truly dead. Instead, the department responds to the judge by saying she can't make the officials do that. Rather than putting forward a sworn declaration in her court, they're pointing to Acting Attorney General Todd Blanche's pledge in a congressional hearing that the fund isn't moving forward.
2: ABC Stephen Portnoy. One person dead, more than 90 injured after two passenger trains collided in England north of London Friday. 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
2: Emmy-winning TV director James Burrows has died.
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2: Burrows co-created Cheers, directing 243 of the 273 episodes, as well as all 246 episodes of Will and Grace. He also helmed multiple episodes of such hits as Frasier, Friends, Mike and Molly, and the pilots of Two and a Half Men and The Big Bang Theory. Burroughs was 85. Former President Obama and former First Lady Michelle Obama personally greeted the first 100 visitors at the new Obama Presidential Center on the south side of Chicago on Friday. They were then joined by Reading Rainbow host LeVar Burton and read Where the Wild Things Are to 25 kids. For some of the host cities, the World Cup has led to traffic nightmares for locals.
12: World Cup matches are fun for fans, but not so much for commuters. Bob Pishu, an analyst for transportation firm INRIX, says traffic hotspots

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8: I will not be angry.
9: Abby someone.
8: Abby who?
9: Abby Normal.
10: What do you do, Carl? Carl is an inventor slash entrepreneur.
11: Yeah, I'm still looking for that home run, you know? I mean, when I saw the iPod first time, I was like, man, I could have kicked myself.
10: That was so hard on him.
12: What's your name?
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15: Roger. Ready to move out.
16: Hello, everyone. I'm Carl Amari, and this is Hollywood 360, the radio show that presents all things entertainment, including trivia contests and games, movie reviews, celebrity interviews, showbiz news, and classic radio shows. My co-host is the tantalizing Lisa Wolf. In this hour, Jane Wyman is the guest star on a comedy episode of the Edgar Bergen and Charlie McCarthy Show from 1947. But first, Lisa Wolf Dylan is our lyricist for Learning the Lyrics. Lisa will read popular song lyrics. I'll try to guess the name of the songs while you play along at home. Right, Lisa?
17: That is exactly right. We are on the letter J. Mm-hmm. What are you thinking, Mike?
16: Jumpin' Jack Flash.
18: I think you might get all of these.
16: You have guess.
17: I didn't say that one, but that's not true. But I should have done
16: was
17: that.
16: Late,
17: that
16: would really been... late with the man.
17: You are generally really late.
16: So late with the rim shot there.
17: You're slow,
16: gosh.
17: Carl. You're a little slow.
16: That's all right.
17: Okay. All right. Well, you just take your time with things then.
16: Okay.
17: Stay slow.
16: You just
17: take your time.
16: Just
17: move at your own pace,
16: put one
17: Carl.
16: Foot in front of the other, right?
17: You be you, Carl.
16: Yeah, okay.
17: Okay. Here's
16: all
17: the
16: right.
17: First song that begins with J. Mike thinks you've got them all.
16: Oh, boy.
17: Well, let's see.
16: All right.
17: I get up and nothing gets me down. You got it tough.
16: Jump.
17: Yes, Van Halen. That was quick.
19: I get up.
17: Wow.
16: Man, huh?
17: Good one.
16: And nothing gets me down.
19: You got it tough.
16: Got it tough. Got it toughest around.
17: That was fast, Carl.
16: And I know, baby, just how you feel.

0: well jump. Jump.
1: Is that what you say to people? Just might as well jump.
0: Just jump. Yeah, we're on a Brooklyn bridge. Just
1: you
0: jump.
1: You know what? Just go. You'll be fine.
0: Just jump.
1: Just jump. It's a good line to keep in mind.
0: I got that one right,
1: yeah,
0: and I got it quick. That might have been the fastest one I've
1: that
0: ever.
1: That was really fast.
0: Right? Bubble bath? Fastest one I've ever gotten.
1: We should do like a name that tune. Like I can name that tune in five notes or something.
0: Yeah, I'm not that good at this to do that. Though,
1: okay,
0: so,
1: we won't do that.
0: So,
1: okay.
0: A little bit of misstep there
1: okay.
0: for you. Okay.
1: All those ideas are bad
0: yeah.
1: ones. Okay. You know this song. You
0: okay.
1: like this song.
0: All right.
1: Is a friend. Yeah, I know he's been a good friend of mine. But lately something's changed that ain't hard to define. Got himself a girl and I want to make her mine.
0: Jenny. Right, Jenny?
1: Yeah.
0: You want Jenny?
1: Yeah, Jenny. That's
0: Jenny,
1: right.
0: Right? That's the name of the title, right?
1: Right, Jenny. Okay. Let's listen.
0: Yeah, got it.
1: Okay, let's play it.
0: Jenny.
1: Let's play it.
0: Right?
1: Uh-huh.
0: Jenny got a girl.
1: Listen. Just listen
0: Jesse.
1: For a second.
0: Is it Jenny or is it Jesse?
1: You were talking. Listen. But lately something's
0: changed. It ain't hard to find. Oh, Jesse's girl.
1: Jesse's girl. Jenny and Jesse again. It's just like one letter.
0: I didn't get it.

0: Are you like that? Did you always want your Jessie's best friend's girls?
1: Well,
0: were you like that?
1: I really wasn't. No, I never lusted after any of my friends' girlfriends.
0: Really?
1: No.
0: I'm not saying you did something about it necessarily, but you weren't. That wasn't the goal.
1: I can't remember ever
0: really
1: being like, oh boy, I wish I could steal her from him or something.
0: Really?
1: Nah.
0: Interesting. I would have thought that was a possibility.
1: I only had one friend named Jessie.
0: Well, it didn't have to be actually Jessie.
1: I know.
0: Jessie.
1: I'm just saying. And I don't remember having any girlfriends.
0: Interesting. So there you have it.
1: That was easy, not wanting Jessie's girl.
0: That's funny.
1: No, but I don't think so.
0: Well,
1: did you have girlfriends that you wanted their boyfriend?
0: Not exactly, but I did date Dan's best friend before I dated Dan. But I broke up with him.
1: That's
0: wasn't
1: very,
0: feeling right.
1: Very progressively. So.
0: Right? And then I called Dan and went, I'm not liking this guy, Mark.
1: Oh, wow. So then you guys just started dating, huh?
0: Yes.
1: Oh, my goodness.
0: But what I didn't know
1: scandalous.
0: Is... scandalous. Well, it's because he...
1: Mike, it's scandalous. Right?
0: That's right.
2: I hear.
0: Look, everybody has a little scandal in their life
1: that's
0: back
1: true.
0: When.
1: Right.
0: So if that's the worst thing I did, that
1: not
0: would be
1: me.
0: Okay.
1: I was a saint.
0: I'm sure you were, yeah.
1: I was a saint.
0: Yes, I'm
1: you're well
0: still
1: aware.
0: A saint.
1: Yeah, I am.
0: Yes, you've just progressed with sainthood.
1: All right, so I didn't get that one, okay.
0: No.
1: All right.
0: All right.
1: I thought it was Jenny.
0: It's really close. It's one letter. It's just an N and an S.
1: Okay.
0: Okay. This one's going to be difficult for me to say. Okay.
1: All right.
0: Deep down in Louisiana, close to New Orleans, way back up in the woods among the evergreens, there stood a log cabin made of earth and wood.
1: Johnny B. Goode.
0: Yes! Chuck Berry version. Wow, that was good.
1: Deep down in New Orleans,
0: there's a lot of tempo
1: way
0: here.
1: Way back among the woods and the evergreens, there stood a log cabin made of earth and wood, where lived a little boy named Johnny B. Goode.
0: Johnny B. Goode.
1: Whoever ever.

0: go, go.
1: It's a cool song,
0: Joe
1: right?
0: Joe Gani.
1: Yeah. I like it.
0: Who is this now?
1: This is Chuck Berry.
0: Yeah, Chuck Berry.
2: Johnny be good.
0: Wow.
1: That's really cool.
0: I say that might have been a record. I got 2 out of 3, but I got them quick.
1: You kind of got the middle one. You just had the name a little off. I give you 0.5 point.
0: All right. So 2.5 points?
1: That's fair.
0: Well,
1: enough.
0: Your score just improved.
1: Oh, good. Because of my warmth and generosity.
0: Yeah.
1: So it's limited.
0: Yeah. All right. When we come back, we're going to tune into the Edgar Bergen and Charlie McCarthy show. Stick around.
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1: So, Carl, I know that you know, but we have a great new sponsor here for Hollywood 360. It's called 120 Life. And the reason why they're so great is because we truly believe in them. And we believe in the products that we talk about here on Hollywood 360. And this is no exception.
0: Yeah, in fact, I take it. And it's fantastic.
1: Right. I mean, here's the thing. Half of all people that we know of have high blood pressure. And even if it's not you, it could be a family member, a grandparent, anybody.
0: Yeah.
1: And it's very, very dangerous because the thing is you don't feel it. It has no signs, no warnings, no symptoms necessarily. So it's a very, very quiet disease. And over time, that can really cause damage to your heart, to your body, to your organs. And that's what we're here to talk about.
0: Mm-hmm.
1: So if you don't know your blood pressure, the first thing would be to find out.
0: Mm-hmm.
1: You can do it at a local pharmacy. You can check it at a doctor's office. And if you do have high blood pressure, we have a potential solution, which
0: mm-hmm.
1: is 120 Life.
0: Yep.
1: So if it doesn't lower your blood pressure, you get your money back. So no risk here. So 120 Life is not a pill or a stimulant or anything like that. It's a powder, which is, I know how you use it as a powder. You mix it with water.
0: With water, yeah.
1: Okay.
0: Mm-hmm.
1: And I know apparently it tastes delicious.
0: It tastes great.
1: It only has 1 gram of sugar. So it's a really smart option for people who are watching blood sugar as well.
0: Mm-hmm.
1: It's super simple. You drink it once a day and you see lower blood pressure in as little as 2 weeks.
0: Yep.
1: So that pretty much makes it as easy as possible.
0: Yeah.
1: Yeah, go ahead. Tell us your experience.
0: Well, you know, here's the crazy thing. Thursday last week, I had a doctor appointment at my regular doctor appointment. And, you know, I do have the high blood pressure.
1: Yes.
0: He took my blood pressure and he was like, hey, we're doing really good with the blood pressure. And I said, well, I just want to let you know that for the last 4 or 5 weeks, I've been taking a product called 120 Life, and he had heard of it. And I said, I drink it every morning when I do my workout. Well, I do my workout in the afternoon, generally, like 11 or 12. And I mix it with water, and then I drink it while I'm working out. So I drink, you know, the appropriate amount for the day, like one glassful. And I told them that in 2 weeks, if your blood pressure is not lowered, you get your money back. So I tried it, and it is working, and it's lowering my blood pressure. And he said, stick with it, because it is absolutely working. And he's heard other success stories about 120 Life as well. So, folks, this is something for you, really and truly. Why in the world would you not try a product that can lower your blood pressure if your blood pressure is high? And if it doesn't work, you get your full money back, a full refund. 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You will love it. It tastes delicious. I'm a big, big believer and a big fan. All right, it's time now for the Charlie McCarthy Show. Edgar Bergen and Charlie McCarthy, they were a duo. Of course, Edgar Bergen was a ventriloquist, and Charlie McCarthy was his wisecracking dummy. And the two were headliners on radio and then in the movies and even on television. So they also, Edgar Bergen also had two other dummies, the slow-witted Mortimer Snerd and man-hungry spinster Effie Clinker. And in 1978, after 48 years in show business, Bergen sent his monocle top-hatted partner to the Smithsonian Institution, where you can see the real Charlie McCarthy dummy. All right, let's go back to October 19th, 1947. Special guest is Jane Wyman. Here's part one of the Charlie McCarthy Show.
7: And Sanborn Coffee and Royal Puddings bring you the Charlie McCarthy Show. This is Ken Carpenter, ladies and gentlemen, greeting you from Thorne Hall at Occidental College, Los Angeles, California. On behalf of Edgar Bergen, Charlie McCarthy, Ray Noble and his orchestra, Anita Gordon, Mortimer Snerd, Pat Patrick as Ursel Twing, Hans Conried, and our special guest, Jane Wyman. And here are Edgar Bergen and

0: lucky people you are.
1: Charlie, you should feel at home here in these halls of learning.
0: Well, any similarity between me and a student is purely accidental.
1: I see. Well, seeing all these students takes me back to my college days.
0: That's a long trip for a man your age.
1: Yeah. Charlie, are you thinking of college?
0: No. I'm still thinking of getting out of the eighth grade.
1: I see.
0: Yeah.
1: Well, the trouble is with you, young man, you have no get up and go. Why don't you kindle the flame of ambition?
0: I'm sorry, Bergen, the pilot light's out.
1: I see.
0: Archie, I wish I was out of school. That's what I wish. I wish I had $1 million, too. That's what I wish.
1: That's a silly wish.
0: Yeah, I guess you're right, yeah. With things so high, I better make it $2 million.
1: Yeah. Well, wishing won't help you get $1 million.
0: No.
1: No, and it won't help you graduate. And you'll have to study hard to stay in college. After all, you're not Aladdin.
0: Who's Aladdin? The football star?
1: No. No, do you mean to say that you don't know the story of Aladdin?
0: No.
1: Well, then I will be glad to tell it to you.
0: Oh, why did you have to open my great big mouth?
1: Yeah. Well, the story of Aladdin, it's been told many times in many ways.
0: Of which this will easily prove the worst.
1: Yeah. Aladdin was a lot like you, Charlie.
0: Yeah?
1: Yes, he hated school, he hated to study, and he hated work.
0: Let's just say he was a normal kid.
1: When his mother kept criticizing him, he ran away from home.
0: And lived happily ever after, the end.
1: No.
0: Not so quick, huh?
1: No. No, as he was traveling about, Aladdin met a sorcerer.
0: Yeah?
1: Yeah.
0: A flying sorcerer?
1: No.
0: A coven sorcerer?
1: No. A sorcerer deals in magic.
0: Uh-huh.
1: Yeah. And he said, come with me, and I will make you wealthy. So he took Aladdin to the side of a great mountain, and from his pocket, the sorcerer took a powder.
0: I think I'll take a powder, too.
1: Yeah, no. He sprinkled the magic powder on the side of the mountain, and a great big stone with a brass ring appeared. Now, what do you think was beneath this stone?
0: Worms.
1: No. No, it was the entrance to a cave. A cave filled with precious jewels and a magic lamp.
0: Yeah?
1: He told Aladdin that if he would bring him the old lamp, all the treasure was his.
0: Well, why didn't he go in and get the lamp himself?
1: Because the cave was too narrow.
0: Uh-huh.
1: You see, Charlie, he was using this boy for his own greedy purposes.
0: Was his name Bergen?
1: No.
0: I got public opinion with me.
1: Yes, I
0: You better get wise, Bergen.
1: All right. Aladdin wouldn't give him the lamp, so the sorcerer closed the cave, and Aladdin was locked in the cave for 3 days.
0: Yeah?
1: And he was getting weaker and weaker.
0: So is your story.
1: All right. And as he sat there toying with this old oil lamp, he happened to rub it. And what do you think happened?
0: His hand turned green.
1: No. No. From out of the spout poured a monstrous cloud of black smoke.
0: He needs an oil change.
1: Yeah. And in this cloud was an enormous creature, 40 feet high. Oh, it's hard to believe, isn't it?
0: Yeah.
1: But Aladdin saw it with his own eyes.
0: Well, personally, I think the lamp and the kid were both lit.
1: No. No, this creature was a genie.
0: No.
1: Yes, and the genie said, what is your bidding, master?
0: One no Trump.
1: No, please. Don't you see, Charlie? This genie could make any wish come true. So the boy said, I wish I was out of here and back home. And sure enough, immediately he was home. He told his mother the story, and she wouldn't believe him. She said it was poppycock and rubbish.
0: I'm inclined to go along with Mom on that.
1: Yeah. So the magic lamp and Aladdin, why, they enjoyed all the luxuries.
0: Yeah.
1: Until one day the sorcerer came along disguised as a peddler.
0: Uh-huh.
1: And he was crying, new lamps for old, new lamps for old.
0: Ah, Oh, shut up.
1: And while only a servant was in the house, the sorcerer traded the old magic lamp for a brand new one. So once again, Aladdin was as miserable as ever. Now, Charlie, what is the moral?
0: Well, the moral is, don't wish for things.
1: That's right.
0: Or Bergen will tell you a story and you wish you hadn't.
1: Yeah.

0: Well, it's you, isn't it, Mortimer?
1: Ill. Ain't that just my luck?
0: Yeah. Well, now tell me, Mortimer, did you have a good time with that quarter I gave you?
1: Yeah, sure. Yeah, sure did. I went to the Penny Arcade.
0: Penny Arcade?
1: Yeah. Well, I had a wonderful time. Enjoyed myself something awful.
0: Yeah, something awful. Did you try one of those electric shocking machines to see how much current you could take?
1: Yeah. I put a penny in there and squeezed the handles, you know.
0: Yeah,
1: that's what I did, And then all of a sudden, I sort of went to... I was crazy bones all over.
2: Is that right?
1: Yeah. I felt like pins and noodles.
2: Is that right?
1: Dang thing wouldn't let me go. It wouldn't let me go.
0: Well, then you didn't like it.
1: Heck no. I ain't been so shook up since I stuck my head in the washing machine.
3: 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Special guest Jane Wyman. More of Edgar Bergen Charlie McCarthy and more of Hollywood 360 after this.
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0: 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Wow, what a great collection. All right, we're listening to Edgar Bergen and Charlie McCarthy, and Jane Wyman is their special guest. Let's go back to October 19, 1947 for the conclusion.
1: Yeah, well, you see, Mortimer, there's alternating current in those handles.
2: Oh, I see, yeah.
1: And you're a conductor.
2: I am?
1: Yeah.
2: Want a transfer? I made that up, yeah. Stank, didn't it? Yeah.
1: Well, didn't anything else unpleasant happen there?
2: Yeah, later I was standing there minding my own business when some kid dropped a penny in my mouth.
1: Well, that's embarrassing.
2: Yeah.
1: What happened?
2: Well, when I didn't light up, the kid started kicking me.
1: Oh, I see.
2: Crazy people.
1: Yeah. Well, did they have one of those silly machines that's supposed to register how attractive you are to the opposite sex?
2: Oh, yeah. I tried that, too. Yeah.
1: Well, what is your rating in sex appeal?
2: I don't know. The machine gave me my penny back.
1: Oh, it did. Of course you try those machines where you turn a crank and watch the movies inside.
2: Oh, yeah. Oh, boy. Oh, what I seen in those, oh, boy.
1: Yeah.
2: I went right home and washed out my eyes with soap.
1: Is that so? Well, you mean...
2: Oh, don't ask. Oh.
1: You mean it was sort of risque?
2: Oh, gosh, yeah, I'll say it was. Oh, boy.
1: Yeah.
2: You think I ought to leave town?
1: Oh, no. Well, tell me, what did you see?
2: Well, you won't tell nobody.
1: No.
2: It was a girl wearing a hay skirt.
1: Is that so?
2: Yeah.
1: Uh-huh. Well, what's wrong with that?
2: Well, I never seen nobody pitch hay like that before.
1: Don't you know why she was shaking and wiggling like that?
2: Well, I reckon she was trying to shake the ants out of that grass skirt.
1: No. That's not the reason.
2: Well, maybe she learned to wiggle her ears and let the thing get away from her.
1: No. Mortimer, she was a dancer. One of those Hawaiian hula dancers.
2: Yeah.
1: Why, sure.
2: No.
1: Yeah. Sometimes I think you haven't a brain in your head.
2: Oh, you've been peeking, Angel.
3: Oh, Mr. Bergen.
1: Yes, Anita?
3: Is Lily Pons going to sing today?
1: Well, I'm afraid not, Anita. The flu bug has played a very mean trick on all of us.
3: Oh, I'm sorry. I wish there was something I could do.
1: Well, there is, Anita. You can sing a song in your own sweet way. And let's hope that Miss Pons is listening.

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1: That was very good, Ken.
0: Well, naturally, but what are you chuckling about?
1: Well, if you must know, I'm still thinking about what happened yesterday.
0: Oh, is that so?
1: Yeah, I guess you'd like to know, wouldn't you?
0: I would like to hear
1: it. Or else I can't tell it. Yeah. you see, Charlie and I, we were doing a benefit performance at a hospital, and, well, we were walking down the hall. Say, that's a pretty girl dressed in that nurse's aide uniform. Do you know who she looks like?
2: Yeah, why, you're right, Bergen. It's Jane Wyman. Yoo-hoo, Miss Wyman.
3: Edgar. Hello, Charlie.
2: Oh, Jane, what are you doing here?
3: Helping out as a nurse's aide.
2: Oh, well, roll up a bandage and tell us about it. Oh, you'd make a beautiful Florence nightingale. No.
3: Would you like to have me around when you're sick?
2: Yeah. I wouldn't mind having you around when I'm well, either.
3: Charlie, if you were my patient, yeah. I'd watch over you like a baby.
2: Oh.
3: Mm-hmm. What do you say to that?
2: Goo-goo.
4: Oh, hello, Charlie and Edgar. What are you blighters babbling about?
1: We're talking to Jane Wyman.
4: Oh, how do you do, Miss Wyman? I say the most wizard thing just happened to me. It's just too wonderful.
2: Yeah, well, what are you so smug about?
4: Well, look here, Charlie. Look, I found this bottle.
2: A bottle?
4: Yeah, of course, there's no label on it, but I wouldn't be surprised if it's Napoleon brandy.
1: Yeah, well, you'd better be a little careful. You know, in a hospital, it might be a bottle of ether.
3: Well, let's open it up and take a sniff.
2: Oh, boy, another minute and it would have opened itself. What's it like?
4: Smells like vodka. What do you think, Miss Wyman?
3: Smells like fingernail polish.
1: Yeah, now it's my turn. I still say that's ether.
2: Ether? Let me take a whiff of that stuff. Woo! Here I come, dreamland.
1: That's enough, Charlie, that's enough.
2: That stuff makes me deal so fizzy. I mean, dizzy, whizzy.
3: Let me smell it again. I still say it's ningerpail polish.
4: I don't agree with you. I think it smells a little like a suction foda.
2: Give me another whiff of that, will you? Oh, Mr. Noble, I never knew you had two heads.
4: Oh, yes, old man, I always carry a spare.
2: Ooh, I'm so sleepy.
1: Let me take another whiff.
3: Let's all sniff.
4: Yeah. I still say it's Bransky.
5: Calling Dr. Pinkham. Dr. Pinkham, report to surgery. The sink is stopped out.
3: You're in a hospital.
2: In a hospital? Let me out of here.
3: But I'm your nurse.
2: Keep me in here. How'd I get in a hospital?
3: Don't you know?
2: Now, don't tell me the stork brought me.
3: Here comes your doctor.
6: Don't know why all my patients seem to die stormy weather. Tell me, my little Wiener Schnitzel, are you the patient?
2: Well, I'm not the bedpost.
6: You could have fooled me.
2: Yeah. Well, who are you?
6: I am Dr. Streptococcus von Underschlang. M.D., C.O.D.
2: And P.U.
6: Tell me, nurse, is the patient making any progress?
3: Well, not with me, he isn't.
7: Well, I take a look at the chart. Gallant Joe closed fast in the stretch, but he was no match for me. Oh, wrong shot!
3: <Yeah. laughs> What do you think's wrong with him, Doctor?
7: I don't know. I give him a thorough examination. Let me see. Aha! So.
2: What's up, Doc?
7: You have got hardening of the art galleries,
2: what?
7: Complicated by lumbar fandango, and delicious anemia.
3: What would you suggest we do, Doctor?
7: Well, we might as well operate. What have we got to lose?
2: Yeah, just me, that's all, that's all.
3: Now, Charlie, don't you worry. He won't cut very deep.
2: It doesn't make any difference how thin you slice it. It's still McCarthy.
3: Dr. von Underslung, is it a serious operation?
7: My dear girl, all my operations are serious. I go out now and scrub up.
2: I'm glad I
8: Brown?
2: Yeah.
8: Oh, no. Brown?
2: It's enough without you.
8: Brown. I am Dr. Ursel Twing, specialist on X-ray and fluoroscope. And, well, it isn't exactly fluoroscope either because it does not sit on the floor.
2: No.
8: And, no, it stands on the... it's really a tablescope.
2: All right.
8: Did you send for me?
3: Yes, we did, Doctor. We want you to look at this patient under the fluoroscope.
8: Oh, you do? Goody, goody, garden seed. Now, let me see. What room is the fluoroscope machine in?
3: Well, it's right here in this room. What's the matter with you? You ought to know that.
8: Young woman, are you trying to tell me how to run my business?
3: Oh, no, Doctor.
8: Well, I wish somebody would. My business is just terrible lately. Now, a young man, come right over here.
2: Yeah.
8: And stand right here.
2: Yes, sir.
8: With your cute little back to this machine.
2: All right. Ouch, say, this thing is hot.
8: Oh, I'm sorry. That's the radiator.
2: Yeah, what?
8: Here, this is the fluoroscope machine, I think.
2: Uh-oh.
8: Yes. Now stand right here and let me look in the screen.
2: Yeah.
8: Oh, for goodness sake. My gosh, just look at all those things on wheels running around.
3: Doctor, you're looking out the window.
8: Oh.
3: Here's the screen. Look.
8: Oh, way over there. All righty. I'll take a little
2: look-see. I wish you would.
8: Here are the lungs, and here's the heart, and oh, here's your wishbone.
2: You don't see anything of an old pair of mittens, do you? I don't know where I left them.
8: Well, I'll keep looking. Now, here we have the diaphragm, the stomach, and the liver.
3: My, they seem all mixed up.
2: Yeah. Well, if I'd known you were coming, I would have tidied up. Well, what do you think is wrong, Doc? What do you see? What do you see?
8: What do I see?
2: Yeah.
8: Well, do you want to know the overall picture?
2: Yeah.
8: All right. It looks to me like you swallowed a picket fence.
2: A what?
8: Yes, that's definitely a picket fence.
3: Pardon me, Doctor, but aren't those his ribs?
8: Oh, heavens to Elizabeth, yes. I think you're right, but over here is the course of the alimentary canal.
2: Oh, the canal, yeah.
8: Uh-huh, it runs up around here, over a little bit, and down and over and up and down.
2: Doc, could I interest you in a 30-day cruise?
8: If you'll just excuse me while I go get a yachting cap.
2: Yeah, all
8: goodbye,
2: right.
3: This is a fine how do you do.
9: Yeah, how do you do? How you do there? Yeah, my name is Axel Svensson, and I want to see a veterinarian here.
3: Oh, you don't feel well?
9: Well, they ain't to me. That's my little kitty cat there. I think she has a little touch of yellow jaundice in her joints there.
3: Well, what you need is a feline physician.
9: Yes, so.
7: Yes, who is this?
3: Doctor, he's here to consult you about his darling kitty.
7: Kitty. What a lovely name. My wife's name is Alberta.
3: Alberta? Oh, isn't that just peachy?
7: seems to be the trouble, Miss Kitty, eh?
9: Well, she's been acting up kind of peculiar here lately. She keeps jumping around on the roof, and at night she makes funny noises. She's acting like a screwball.
7: Ach, that is terrible. No wonder the divorce courts are so crowded. Yeah. Has she eaten anything lately?
9: Well, only a goldfish. But she won't let me come near her now since I stepped on her tail.
7: Who, your wife?
9: No, my little kitty cat. Yeah, well, that's how it is. I think I go now. Hello.
7: Well, now we go ahead with the operation. Nurse, don't you think you'd better boil the instrument?
10: Oh, let's fry him for a change.
4: Oh, pardon me. What are you doing, Doctor?
7: I am about to operate.
4: Oh, how jolly. May I cut in?
7: Oh, yeah, sure. Yes, please do. Grab a scalpel. I'm glad you dropped in. Maybe you can help me correct my schlies.
3: Doctors, do you know what this patient is suffering from?
9: Well, if you ask me, I think it's wrong diagnosis and floating dialects.
4: How do you operate, Doctor?
7: Strictly cash in advance.
5: Dr. Von Underslung wanted. 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Reward.
7: I'm a very popular fellow.
3: Doctor, why do you have to operate at all on this boy?
7: Why, he can't live 5 minutes unless we operate. What's that?
3: That's lunch.
7: I see you after lunch, kid.
9: Hey, wait a minute. What's the idea? Wait, wait, wait.

0: Well, Charlie, the folks here today were very nice to us, weren't they?
1: Yeah, they were really super. And so was Jane Wyman.
0: Yes. Say, do you know who's going to be with us next week?
1: Oh, who?
0: Richard Widmark. You know, the fellow who played that menacing gangster in the motion picture Kiss of Death.
1: Wow. I better start raising an extra crop of goose pimples. Hey, good night, folks. Good night.
2: After tasting sampling coffee and royal pudding, Jane Wyman appeared through the courtesy of Warner Brothers, producers of Dark Passage. 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
4: And that's the Edgar Bergen, Charlie McCarthy Show, October 19th, 1947, sponsored by Chase and Sanborn Coffee, and special guest Jane Wyman. Hope you enjoyed that. 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
5: All right, this is our final song by the Ramones called Sheena is a Punk Rocker from 1977.
4: Never heard it.
5: No, me neither. Although I wasn't really familiar with the Ramones, but now we all are.
4: Yeah.
5: So there you have it.
4: Well, you know, from now on, I won't be like, is that the Ramones?
5: That's exactly what I'm saying. We've all learned about the Ramones, and you probably won't guess it because I probably won't choose a song by the Ramones.
4: If anybody from the band Ramones is listening, we did a tribute to you guys.
5: That's right.
4: And good music. I mean, really good stuff. All right, thanks, Lisa Wolf. 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
7: our executive producer, Mike Bubblebath Costella, and my crabby brother, Vince Amari. 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

0: 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ABC News Chief Investigative Correspondent Aaron Katursky.
1: Kansas City police say Oscar Sanchez Munoz shot five people, killing one and injuring four others.
2: They were driving down the highway or roadway when one or more shots were fired into their vehicles.
1: Police descended on two homes where they thought Sanchez Munoz could be. One caught fire, at the other, spent shells from the ammunition police used to get inside, littering the ground. Several windows shattered. A search of the place ended, though, with no sign of the suspect.
0: There continues to be flash flooding emergencies across parts of the South after violent storms. A shouting match at the UN over accusations that Israeli soldiers and settlers have committed sexual violence against Palestinians. Israeli Ambassador Danny Danon and United Nations Special Representative Vanessa Fraser.
3: It should not be personal.
4: You're part of the bullying.
3: I have a point of order.
4: Shame on you.
3: I have a point of order.
4: You spoke,
3: I will not walk out.
0: Arguing in a meeting yesterday, just weeks after the UN added Israel to a list of countries suspected of committing sexual violence in war zones. A federal judge has rejected former President Joe Biden's attempt to block the Trump administration from releasing to a conservative group recordings that Biden made with a ghostwriter. The judge says the public interest outweighed whatever privacy rights Biden had, but she put her ruling on hold for up to 3 weeks so Biden can appeal. Republicans in Congress demanded the recordings after the judge declined to file charges against Biden over whether he improperly had classified documents in his possession. World Cup fever spreads after the U.S. men's soccer team defeated Australia 2-0 in Seattle yesterday. Cody McClary of Texas among the visitors in the World Cup host city.
5: We love it. This weather is amazing. It's like 100 back home, so this is great.
0: It's the first time since 1930 the U.S. men have won their first two games. 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
0: Time is up for TikToks as Florida's top prosecutor announcing a lawsuit against the tech giant to force changes to restrict access by children to inappropriate content.
8: We want to make sure that they're limiting young teenagers and kids from accessing these sites, that they've got proper parental controls in place, and that they're doing content moderation sufficiently to identify where child predators are going after kids.
0: Florida State Attorney General James Uthmeyer says social media companies are making billions. TV director and creative executive James Burrows has died. He helped steer Cheers, Taxi, Friends, Will and Grace, and other series. Burrows was 85. In the Revenue to the Rescue Department, ABC's Wayne Cabot.
9: One of the few black-owned banks in the U.S. is introducing a debit card aimed at helping single mothers who live in government-subsidized housing escape poverty. The Bank King Card debit card makes a donation from every account opened to nonprofits that will steer the funding to needy families.
0: Who knew that creating these colors to eat just isn't easy? ABC's Jim Ryan.
10: As M&M's prepares to celebrate its 85th anniversary this August, the Mars Candy Company plans to debut a new version of the popular treat without artificial dyes. But there's a problem. Mars admits that creating brown and blue naturally has been a challenge and will require more workshopping before they're ready for a full six-color rollout.
0: Chuck Severson, ABC News.
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10: Your dad was John McCain.
11: 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My dad was a huge music fan. I'm going to tell you right now, my dad loved Willie Nelson. And people are like, you can't say he liked Willie Nelson because he dodged his taxes, blah, blah, blah. Well, he loved Willie Nelson. He did.
12: Everybody thinks they can do it. How can I become a professional wrestler? You really can't.
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14: 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We were all raised to argue with each other with intensity, with passion, but also to love each other.
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10: Welcome to WTMJ Conversations. I'm your host, Libby Collins. Emily Oberst represented the United States at the 2024 Summer Paralympics, participating in wheelchair basketball. But how did she end up in Paris competing with over 4,400 other athletes from around the world? Joining us is Emily Oberst. And Emily, you grew up right here in Brookville.
16: Yes, yep, right in the backyard of Milwaukee, basically.
10: So what was life like for you growing up? Did you always love sports?
16: Love sports. I would say I lived such an easy life back in the day. You know, growing up in Brookfield, sports were my life. Had the best friends, had the best family. I like to say my biggest worry in the world in eighth grade was convincing my parents I needed a flip phone at the time to talk to all of my friends. You could say life was pretty easy, but it took a wild turn right after I turned 12 years old. I was trying out for an AAU basketball team. Basketball was my love at the time. And I like to say I was pretty good at it. Those tryouts were pretty intense. They're, you know, a couple days a week. That's a little abnormal for an eighth grader. And I started to feel this pain on my left shin. And I just thought it was shin splints, a little bit of overuse. And after a couple weeks, the pain didn't really go away. I started taking naps and just feeling very lethargic. And not really like myself. So my parents took me to urgent care, which they took an x-ray of my leg, which turned into needing a biopsy of my bone. And then ultimately, I was diagnosed with a rare form of bone cancer called Ewing sarcoma at 12 years old. So life as I know it turned upside down. I was thrown right into 9 months of chemotherapy, had a huge surgery to remove the tumor. It engulfed my whole tibia. So I had to have a surgery to basically take out part of that bone, replace it with more bone. I'm not going to go into the details. If anybody is listening who's medical, you can look on my Instagram or TikTok to learn more. But yeah, it was crazy.
10: Was there ever a time where you thought you might lose your leg altogether?
16: Yeah, so the options for surgery were amputation. So luckily it was below my knee and it was localized. So it just stayed in my left shin bone. But yeah, amputating that part of my leg was an option. Second option was replacing my tibia with a cadaver bone, which is a dead bone. And then the third option, which is what I went with, was taking my healthy fibula, which is a smaller bone in your shin of my right leg, and transferring it over to my tibia of my left leg, which was my disease.

0: diseased bone. That was the longest recovery time process, but it was the best option for me because it's my own bone staying in my own body. And over time, it had a better success rate of a longevity of being able to walk, and I can't run, but at least kind of move in a better way than the other two options.
1: All right, I'm going to back up just a second because you were 12 years old.
0: Yes.
1: When you first got this diagnosis, what was your reaction to that?
0: Shock. Luckily, at 12 years old, you're not really thinking about the depth of this diagnosis. My parents did such a great job of shielding me from how scary a cancer diagnosis is. You know, I just took it day by day and was like, okay, this is what I have to do. I have to go to the hospital today. Whatever tomorrow brings, it is what it is. But at the time, I was shocked and then just like, okay, well, this sucks. We got to get through it. But now, at almost 28 years old, I can't imagine my parents hearing that.
1: When you heard those three options, did they let you make the choice or did your parents make that choice for you?
0: We made it together. I ultimately decided. And the one thing that I wanted my own living bone, the thing that scared me is I was only 12 years old, but having your living bone, if you break your leg, it just heals like a normal person. So that's really was the deciding factor. A cadaver bone, if I broke it in the future, I would have to amputate my leg. Amputation was really scary. I wanted to do everything to not lose my entire leg. So that's why we made that decision. And then I ended up breaking my leg a few years later. So thank God that that was the surgery we chose.
1: What was the reaction of your friends when you first told them? Because I can only imagine you've got other 12 and 13 year olds. You're all in eighth grade, getting ready for high school. You have that to look forward to. And you're sitting here saying, well, I'm going to have all these surgeries and I have chemotherapy. Mm-hmm. At the age of 12, I don't think I had even heard the term chemotherapy.
0: Yeah. No, and neither have they. So we sobbed. We sobbed together in my parents' house at the time. And when you think of cancer 12 years old, you think of your grandparents, you think of old people in a sense. So we were all confused. We were like, what? Who gets cancer at 12 years old? This is unheard of. But my friends jumped into support mode, whatever you need, we will do it. They came to visit me every week. I wasn't able to go to school anymore since I had to go to the hospital basically every day. And they kept, you know, my spirit alive at school. They would include me in everything they could. So they were great. And I'm still best friends with them to this day. So those friendships are super important.
1: How many months did you go through recovery after these surgeries?
0: Yes. So I started chemotherapy, let's say October of my eighth grade year. For 6 months did chemotherapy, and then I had a huge surgery to remove the tumor and then went straight into chemotherapy for another 4 months after that. So for those 4 months, my bone would not heal because every time any sort of healing would happen, chemotherapy would just come and wipe it out because chemotherapy is basically a poison that just kills everything in your body and pushing you to the brink of almost killing you, but not killing you. So it's horrible. So nothing really healed in that time. And then once I was off chemo and cancer-free, that's when I'd say like the next 2 years is lots of PT and the healing process really started.
1: You were how old when the doctor said you're cancer-free?
0: 13. So it was a wild year. I'm very fortunate that it was only a year of hell, honestly, because a lot of kids and adults, it's way longer.
1: Coming up on WTMJ Conversations.
0: I cared way more about the possibility of not being able to play sports in my future than I did about walking or running or what my future would look like.
1: Emily Oberst reveals whether she thought she could ever play sports again.
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1: Welcome back. I'm Libby Collins. We're talking with Paralympian Emily Oberst. When you were going through all of this, did you ever say to yourself, why me? Feel sorry for yourself?
0: Oh, yeah. There were definitely those dark moments in the hospital. And luckily, my family and my friends were great at pulling me out of that. But at the end of the day, life throws a bunch of curveballs at you. And, you know, I'm very, very lucky to have been able to get out of that negative mindset and, you know.
1: Did you ever think I could die from this?
0: No, which is crazy because my parents did not, like, they truly protected me of knowing how scary the situation was. Like, I don't really remember thinking I was on the verge of possibly not being here. It never crossed my mind until years later when I learned so much more and matured and grew up and really realized, oh my God, Ewing sarcoma is one of the most aggressive cancers. I think only 200 kids are diagnosed in a year. And the research that's been done and the chemotherapy we're given has not been updated since the 1980s. So, I mean, that's a whole another jumble of worms and problems. But yeah, I had no idea that it was that intense.
1: So this all started right as you were trying out for the AAU team, which mm-hmm. is a huge deal mm-hmm. for kids that age.
0: Yeah.
1: And I mean, that put you on a path to a whole lot of great things in mm-hmm. your teen years. This dream now went away.
0: Mm-hmm.
1: Did you ever think you'd be able to play sports again at that point?
0: No. And that was what was the most devastating for me at the time is I remember I cared way more about the possibility of not being able to play sports in my future than I did about walking or running or what my future would look like. I was more nervous about not being able to run with my friends and play sports than actually like surviving cancer, which is crazy to say. But yeah, I thought that dream was over. I mean, that when we were going through the surgery options, the thing that just kept replaying in my brain was like, okay, but what's going to make me be able to come back to the basketball court? What's going to make me be able to ski with my friends again, to be active, to run on a beach with my future family? Like, all of that is taken away from me, so I thought. And that was devastating.
1: You had to be depressed.
0: Yeah, for sure. For sure. But also, this is a little bit messed up to say, but I was so drugged out the entire time. Like, chemotherapy truly takes it out of you. I was sleeping, like, 18 hours of the day. So I was in this state of just survival mode where I could only like think about what I was doing in the next 10 minutes of my life.
1: At what point did you start to say, I want to play sports again? Was it a single moment or did something lead you to that?
0: Yes, it was a single moment, and I was in a physical therapy session, and everything was going really great that session. I felt really strong, and one sport I played prior to my cancer diagnosis was golf. It was not my favorite. I liked, you know, a little bit of competitiveness, a little fast-paced sports, but golf, you know, was fine. So I was in this physical therapy session, felt strong, and I just thought, well, you know, I can't run anymore, but I could play golf. Like, I can swing a golf club. Let's go see what it's like. So my mom took me to Storm's Golf Range immediately after that session, and we took her clubs, and I just started swinging, and it didn't go too bad. Like, it went straight. It wasn't as far as I could shoot, but it was good. So then I was like, maybe I could just focus on golf in high school, and that will kind of be my outlet for sports at the time. So I ended up joining, I think that was summer, I joined the golf team that fall, and the WIAA gave me an exemption to use a golf cart to compete. So I didn't have to walk the whole course, because at the time I couldn't walk very far. I could walk to, you know, the tee box and the fairway and the putting green, but that was about it. So I started competing, and the Journal Sentinel wrote a story about how I survived cancer, you know, playing golf again, a little feel-good story. And this local wheelchair basketball coach looked up my name, read the story, found out my mom owned a business, called up her business, stalked our family, basically, with all good intentions. And he got in contact with my mom and said, hey, your daughter would be great at wheelchair basketball. I heard her story. She'd qualify. My mom relayed this information to me, and I said, absolutely not. Why would I ever play wheelchair basketball? At the time, I could walk. You know, I could walk almost back to normal. I had a slight limp, but I didn't understand adaptive sports and how the range of disability that you can play. And I just had this negative stigma of disability.
1: Had you been in a wheelchair prior to that?
0: Not in everyday life. I would be in a wheelchair to walk the state fairgrounds or Summerfest, or where I'd have to be up on my feet all day. I couldn't do that. But yeah, not in everyday. And I hated anything that drew any attention to what made me different, which is my scars and my body.
1: Coming up on WTMJ Conversations.
0: You push and catch up to it and then dribble again. And then doing that with your left hand is a whole nother story.
1: Paralympian Emily Obers answers the question, do you think wheelchair basketball is easy?
7: Meet Jim and Rita.
8: We went on a motorcycle trip.
7: But somewhere in Wyoming, Jim and Rita were in a serious accident.
8: They blocked off the interstate and everything and took us to the hospital.
7: Sometime later, Rita made a discovery.
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1: I'm your host, Libby Collins. Let's return to our conversation with Paralympian Emily Oberst. So at this point, you've got this guy who says you can play wheelchair basketball. You don't like being in a wheelchair. Mm-hmm. How did you make the decision to try it?
0: My mom. She forced me. She said, Emily, this guy is not going to stop calling. Like, we just need to go to practice. You just need to see it and politely say no in person. Because she was like, well, we like owe this guy at least that. You know, he's very passionate about what he's telling us to do. So we're like, okay, fine. We'll just go to this practice, support, you know, the community and move on with our lives. So we went to practice and I was mind blown at how competitive and fast paced and physical wheelchair basketball was. Like, these kids were ramming into each other. The gym was so loud. You could tell this was not just some rec team. This wasn't, I had this vision of anyone in a wheelchair, you have to be gentle around them. You can't, like, I don't know. It just, I was so wrong, though. So we went to this practice. The minute I saw their drills and they're basically tackling each other and shooting three-pointers from a wheelchair, I was like, wait, I need to do this. So I got in a chair that night. I couldn't even make a layup because I had zero upper body strength. Because in your wheelchair, it's all upper body. You can't get any power from your legs. But I honestly fell in love that night and started playing.
1: Now, was it all girls?
0: Nope, it's co-ed team. So in juniors, it's a co-ed team. And then in college, I was on a women's team. In Paralympic level, it's women's and men's. But at the time, yeah, I was beating up on boys, which was always really fun.
1: Well, that's what I was going to say, is that had to be a different kind of play.
0: Mm-hmm.
1: If you had always been competing with other girls, and now all of a sudden, you're competing against the boys.
0: Mm-hmm. Yep. No, it's crazy. So I grew up with three younger brothers. So it's just been in my nature to always beat up on boys. And that was honestly really fun for me because, you know, physically we're different in high school. I was a scrawny girl per se, but I was able to be a little faster than a lot of the boys and able to kind of maneuver in different ways. So I played to those strengths and then my teammates were really great. But yeah, it's definitely interesting to get used to that initially.
1: Did that fuel your competitiveness?
0: Oh, for sure. And I still play with boys to this day in Milwaukee. So it's fun.
1: All right. So how does the skill differ? You were used to playing basketball on your feet, like you said, lots of strength coming from your legs, running around, maneuvering.
0: Mm-hmm.
1: How does that technique differ from conventional basketball to wheelchair basketball?
0: I would actually say it's not that different. The only thing is you just focus more on your upper body. But even in a wheelchair, so I have a function of my legs, I use my legs a lot in the wheelchair still because, like, you're leaning, you're, like, kind of move your legs to, like, push and give you momentum in certain scenarios. Yeah, you can't stand up, but, like, I still have to train my legs in strength training. And I would say the hardest part was maneuvering the wheelchair, finding that right away. It's, like, you really have to learn a technique about it. It's very strategic and, like, how you want to reset your hands, how to get the strongest first push with your body. It's a lot of abs, too, which I was not prepared for. So, yeah, it's difficult. But the training is very similar. It's just you do the same drills in a wheelchair.
1: So explain this to me. So you're in a wheelchair, but you still have your legs.
0: Yep.
1: So wasn't the temptation to put your feet on the floor at times and use them to propel yourself in the chair?
0: The foot plate does stop me from doing that. But initially I did. So there's straps that kind of keep you locked in. But I tried to break through those straps to, like, jump up and get a rebound. But thank God it. Sometimes I would break the straps from trying to do that too much. But yeah, no, you're a little bit restrained, but no, the temptation is very much still there. And sometimes I still do it.
1: Well, how do you move the wheelchair and also handle the ball simultaneously?
0: practice. I would say for anybody who's never seen it before, all of our Paris Paralympic Games are on Peacock, or you can look on YouTube and you just have to see it because it's, my words don't do it justice. It's like, okay, the technical rule is you take two pushes of your wheelchair and then you have to dribble. But at the elite level, it's like you push the ball out, you take your push. You just have to see it. It's intense and it's fast paced. And you won't even like realize that you're dribbling. Like it's just pushing. It's all in one motion in a sense.
1: Did you find that hard to coordinate at first?
0: Yeah, I dribbled the ball off my wheelchair every time I tried. Because you have to kind of dribble outside of your circle so you don't hit the wheelchair. But then as you become more skilled, it's more of like you kind of throw the ball in front of you and then you push and catch up to it and then dribble again. And then doing that with your left hand is a whole nother story.
1: Still ahead on WTMJ Conversations.
0: You have a full student athlete experience playing adaptive sports.
1: Paralympian Emily Oberst talks about her excitement when she found out there are scholarships for wheelchair basketball.
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1: And I'm Libby Collins. Our guest today is Paralympian Emily Oberst. So this is in your high school years, and you're competing at this level on a wheelchair basketball team, mm-hmm. which was outside of school.
0: Yep.
1: Were you participating in any sports at school?
0: Yes, I was on the Brookfield Central golf team. So I still did golf throughout my wheelchair basketball journey, and that was so much fun. Me and my friends, we grew up playing golf together, so it was a lot of fun.
1: How did you balance the two sports and go to school?
0: Well, I still to this day love to be busy. I don't give myself very much free time, but wheelchair basketball was my love and my passion. Golf was a little bit more of a side gig, I'd say. I wasn't trying to go to college for golf or anything. It was just originally an outlet for my competitiveness.
1: Well, I guess the question is, because a lot of athletes in high school, you're thinking, if I could just get a scholarship to college mm-hmm. in the sport that I do well, this is really going to help me.
0: Mm-hmm.
1: Did you have your eye on that? Because I guess this is a stupid question. Do colleges have wheelchair basketball teams?
0: Yes. Yes, there's about 15 colleges who have wheelchair basketball teams throughout the United States. So I didn't know that going to my first wheelchair basketball practice. I found that out maybe a few weeks later when I was at a tournament and I saw a University of Alabama hat and this guy was there recruiting. And I was like, what? Why would somebody? What's going on? And then I quickly learned that there's these huge colleges where you can get full ride scholarships. You have a full student athlete experience playing adaptive sports or specifically playing wheelchair basketball. So, I mean, my mom will tell you, my eyes went so wide that day. And I was like, oh, my God, this was my dream, and now I can do it in a new way.
1: So were you trying to get recruited?
0: Yes, when I realized that that was a possibility. So luckily, for the women's side of wheelchair basketball, there are less of us. You know, there's more men competing for those scholarships and those roster spots on these teams. So a new girl on the scene, like I was maybe 16 years old, I think everyone was very curious about me. They're like, okay, they heard my story that I played able-bodied basketball prior. Like, we'll see if her skills transfer to wheelchair basketball. We've got to see what she's about. So I was recruited, honestly, almost right away when I started playing within the first couple months. I went to my first national tournament, and I think they could see the potential in me. I was good enough, but I was still new to the sport. It really takes some time to get good at wheelchair basketball. But yeah, at that national tournament, I had conversations with University of Illinois, University of Alabama, University of Texas, Arlington, Arizona. I mean, there's a lot of options.
1: And all these schools are looking at you.
0: Yeah. Yeah. Which was crazy. I was confused. I was confused the entire time. I was like, wait,
1: there had to
0: be
1: a little bit of jealousy, though, from some of the other kids that had been doing this longer than you.
0: Yeah, but most people are recruited. It's just more what's up for grabs is the scholarships. And, you know, you could go and play wheelchair basketball anywhere you want for the most part, but there's only 15 roster spots. There's only so many full ride scholarships. So that was what people were competing for.
1: Now, are the teams on a college level, are they also co-ed?
0: No. So that's another thing that is helpful is the women, you go to only women's team, which makes it a lot easier. So all of my teammates I wasn't really competing with because they were all men. So
1: funding in women's sports mm-hmm. is already a lot less than it is for men's sports mm-hmm. on a college level. I would think for
0: even
1: something,
0: less.
1: Yeah, for wheelchair basketball, there's even less.
0: For sure. There's not a whole lot of money at all out there. And a lot of the times, wheelchair basketball or the adaptive sports hub, because there's at a few other colleges, not just wheelchair basketball, they also have wheelchair track and field or wheelchair tennis under that adaptive sports hub. A lot of the times, the colleges don't even recognize them as a sport, so they have to find funding through other avenues. Or I went to the University of Illinois, so that we were under the College of Applied Health and Sciences, and like their disability department. That's where adaptive athletics was. Hopefully one day we'll be recognized as a sport, but then there's other colleges who it is recognized as a sport, so it really just depends on the university.
1: What did you finally get your degree in?
0: Sport management. So full circle. I never wanted to leave the sports world.
1: Coming up on WTMJ Conversations,
0: 30 girls are invited and they cut the team down to 12.
1: Wheelchair basketball player Emily Obers decides she's going to make the team for the Paralympics.
2: Anybody out there like political ads? I already know your answer. And it's because a lot of them are bad. Phony dialogue with the sound effects of a diner in the background. Dramatic voiceovers with scary music that changes into happy, hopeful music when the candidate being pushed is described. Whatever happened to an honest pitch from a candidate that doesn't sound like they're reading, but rather expressing their genuine passion to bring about change? Use us and we'll drive that home. And voters will believe you. 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We will help you win in the next election.
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1: Welcome back to our conversation with Paralympian Emily Oberst. I'm your host, Libby Collins. So you've played it now at this point, all through high school, all through college. What were you looking at after that? Were you looking at just being a wheelchair basketball player in a rec league somewhere? Or did you have your eyes set on something else?
0: So honestly, I go back and forth because you can't be a professional wheelchair basketball athlete unless you go over to Europe. So Europe has a professional wheelchair basketball league. You get paid like a pro. It's great. We don't have that in the United States. So after graduating college, I thought I had to either choose devoting my career to wheelchair basketball, but having like some sort of part-time job or figuring out a way to get a sustainable income, or I just had to move on with my life and get a 40-hour job and work. So I actually chose working. And I graduated college. I started working at Abbott Labs as a logistics planner. I did our shipping and receiving of all of the COVID kits because this was 2020 at the time, COVID. So I was working, like living in Chicago, having the time of my life. But then, like, after a few months, I was like, well, something's really missing from my life. In college, I was so busy. We had practices 6 a.m. to 8 a.m. every day, lifts, all of that. Like, that's what was missing in my life. And the Paralympics in 2020, they got pushed back a whole year for Tokyo. And then I watched my Team USA teammates win a bronze medal on TV. And I was like, this is one goal that I knew I wanted to accomplish that I just thought I had to give up because I had to choose either working and having a sustainable life to support myself or playing a sport. And I ended up having a conversation with my manager and I just chatted with her and I was like, I would really like to try out for Team USA for wheelchair basketball, try and make the Paris Paralympics. Like, what's your feel on that? And she said, absolutely, please do it. We'll give you all the time off you need. She was so, so, so supportive. So I ended up trying out that following year after Tokyo.
1: What are tryouts like in the Paralympic world?
0: So to get to the Paralympics, you kind of have to commit to the 4 years before. So it's not just that 1 year. So each year, there's a huge competition that kind of qualifies for the next year. So that first year was the Parapan Games in 2021. We go to Colorado Springs to do for tryouts. 30 girls are invited, and then they cut the team down to 12, which is the final 12 roster. And you do that every year. So some people were on the team the first 2 years that didn't go to Paris. Some people got cut the year of Paris. So it's really like a four-year commitment in a sense.
1: You did pretty well from the onset, though.
0: Yep.
1: You won a bronze medal?
0: At Worlds, yes. Yeah. So we won Parapan 2022. In my brain works by like chronological year order. We won silver 2022 or 2021, bronze at the World Championships in 2022, then gold at the Parapan Games in 2023, and then silver at Paris Paralympics in 2024.
1: All right. So it took you 4 years to get to the Paris Olympics.
0: Yeah.
1: What is it like as an athlete to hear that you are going to the Olympics?
0: Oh my gosh, that was honestly one of the best days of my life because it's truly all of your hard work pays off. And making that team is super hard. And honestly, the anxiety every athlete feels going into that tryout is like at a peak because all of it comes down to who they pick for this team. And I hate to say it, nobody really cares about the 3 years prior to the Paralympics. The only eyes on our sport, for the most part, hopefully it changes in the future, but is at the Paralympics. You know, people are tuning in and really cheering for Team USA, and it's the most important tournament. It's where you face the best in the world. So when I heard my name on the final 12, I sobbed. I was so happy. Me and my teammates celebrated. We're like, we did it. We're all going to Paris together.
1: How many people were you competing against at that level?
0: 30 people were at the tryout. And,
1: and you were one of the 12.
0: Yep. Yep.
1: So now you're going to the Olympics. Mm-hmm. What is that lead up from the time that you hear you're going to go to mm-hmm. the games to when you actually get to Paris?
0: So this was April of 2024 and we left in August. So there's only a few months in between. So if you're cut on that team, you are heartbroken and it is like you're done. So I was so excited to make that team. And then it was guns blazing. We had to get our team together to be the best in the world and hopefully come home with the gold medal. Unfortunately, it was silver, but it's still pretty good.
1: You were playing with teammates from all over the country. So
0: yeah.
1: Where did you go to practice? You had to be spending a lot of time together.
0: Yes. Yeah, so we all meet in Colorado Springs at the Olympic and Paralympic Training Center. I'd say once a month for like a long weekend. We'll go like Wednesday to Sunday. And then the rest of the time, it's really training on your own. And that's one of the hard parts with living in the U.S. because all of the European teams, their countries are so much smaller. They get together every day and play together, we're spread out throughout the country. Obviously, we can't drive an hour, and I play with my teammate in Arizona. That doesn't work. So we only meet up like once a month, and then we play on our like club teams and do our own training the rest of the time.
1: Coming up on WTMJ Conversations.
0: I am so grateful to have that silver medal, but we're going to get gold in LA.
1: Para Olympian Emily Obers describes what it's like receiving a silver medal in Paris.
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1: I'm Libby Collins. Today's conversation is with Paralympian Emily Oberst. So it's time to go to Paris.
0: Mm-hmm.
1: I can't even begin to imagine as an athlete what that must be like to know you're going and you're there.
0: Mm-hmm.
1: You're at the Olympics.
0: Yep.
1: I mean, explain. You get off the plane and where do you go? What do you do?
0: Yeah. Well, what's really fun is so the Olympics go first. So they have 2 weeks. They all compete. Then it's a 2-week break. And then it's the Paralympics. So I've watched every single video of the Olympians and the cool gear they get from their media kits, what the dorms look like, what all the venues are like, the hype of Paris, the city, all of the things. So I was so, so, so excited. A lot of the time, since we're such a niche sport, you don't really get treated like a professional athlete most of the time. But I knew Paralympics are the one time where you get treated like a little athlete and a professional athlete and a celebrity, which was really, really cool. So I was so excited. And what was really cool about the Paralympics is all of our games were completely sold out in this huge arena. Some of my family members struggled to get tickets, honestly, and we've never experienced that before. In the U.S., unfortunately, we just, you know, our family, our friends come to our games. We're never in a huge stadium where people are cheering for and against us, and every game was sold out. It was insane.
1: Do you have an opening ceremony?
0: Yep, opening ceremony, closing ceremony. Unfortunately, we weren't on the boat like the Olympians, but we had this super cool, kind of like a track. I mean, sold out opening ceremony, sold out closing ceremony. Like, it was so cool.
1: How enthused are you carrying that American flag as you're in those ceremonies?
0: I mean, I was more enthusiastic about my cute outfit I was wearing, like the Ralph Lauren, the Nike. I was like, this is amazing. It's all tailored to you. That's what I loved in those opening and closing ceremonies.
1: So how many games did the team play?
0: Oh, how many did we play? We quarter semi, six, maybe six or seven.
1: So you get to that final game and you were up against whom?
0: The Netherlands. Yeah. They've won everything for the past decade in wheelchair basketball, basically, on the women's side of things. They have these two huge girls that are like six something. They just like dominate in our world. And we had them for a little, and then we could make a damn basket in the gold medal game. When that happens, there's not much you can do. But honestly, silver was still great. I would say like my favorite moment was we beat China by 3 points in the semifinals to make it to the gold medal game. So that was amazing, just knowing we had a guaranteed medal coming out of this.
1: You had received medals before,
0: mm-hmm.
1: but getting even a silver medal
0: mm-hmm.
1: at the Paralympics,
0: mm-hmm.

0: I can't even imagine what kind of a high that must have been.
1: Yeah, yeah. It was after the tears of losing, it was a high. But, like, a lot of Team USA athletes always debate this. They're like, would you rather win bronze or lose silver? And I think at the time, it sucks losing. I hate losing. It is my least favorite thing in the world. But over time, we're a few years out now, I am so grateful to have that silver medal. And it's a higher place. It's great. But we're going to get gold in LA, so.
0: Well, that's what I was going to ask you. What's next, Emily?
1: So I'm trying out for Team USA again. I actually, 2 weeks ago, just made the world championship team. So I'm one of the 12 that will be traveling to Canada this September and, you know, competing against the world. And it's the same grind. So we're working for LA 2028, a chance to play on our home soil and hopefully win a gold, which would be awesome.
0: Are those two girls still on that Netherlands team?
1: Yep. Yep. But I think we've got it. We're only getting better. So I'm excited. I'm excited to put it to the test. And we'll probably face them at this world championship. So we'll see. We'll see where we're at.
0: Is your team pretty much the same as it was 2 years ago?
1: Pretty similar. Pretty similar. But we're young. So a lot of our girls are still in college, just finishing college. We've matured a lot over the past 2 years, honestly. So I'm excited.
0: How long do you think you'll continue to play on this level?
1: I thought I would be done after Paris, and here I am. I wasn't able to walk away. So now LA 2020, I think, is my final, but I don't know. I mean, we'll see. I'm definitely, LA is the dream, and I'm super, super excited about the opportunities that we have here and for everyone in the U.S. to really, like, see wheelchair basketball and see why I love it so much. I think the press is going to be awesome for our sport.
0: Do you ever think, would I be on an Olympic team if I hadn't gone through having cancer and those surgeries and the rehabilitation?
1: Yeah. No, I never would, because God did not bless me with height. I'm only 5'3", and that usually doesn't work out for a basketball player. But it works out for wheelchair basketball, and I don't think I would have been able to play at a D1 school on a full-ride scholarship. I would never be competing in the Paralympics and representing Team USA. So that is, honestly, I'm so proud of where I am at to this day, because at the time, sitting in my hospital bed, I would have never expected my life to look like this. You cannot write a book like my life, honestly. It's a bunch of plot twists.
0: Emily Oberst, you are certainly a force of nature.
1: Thank you.
0: Well, she truly is a force of nature. Emily Oberst, who grew up in Brookfield, was quite an athlete until she got to eighth grade and found out she had a rare form of cancer, which changed her life and led her on the road to being a Paralympian in Paris in wheelchair basketball. Now, if you joined us late and you want to hear our entire conversation with Emily, go to WTMJ.com and share today's show with your friends and family. You'll also find a partial transcript courtesy of eCourt Reporters. For WTMJ Conversations, I'm Libby Collins.
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0: From ABC News, I'm Chuck Sievertson. With U.S.-Iran talks postponed and more oil tankers moving through the Strait of Hormuz, gasoline prices have come down a little, but still average a dollar more per gallon than before the war. Downward price changes don't happen quickly, says analyst Stephen Day, Virginia Commonwealth University.
1: The oil doesn't start flowing all at once, and the ships don't start moving all at once, and the insurance prices don't come down all at once. All this stuff is connected.
0: Manhunt and a reward in shootings of five people in Kansas City, killing one. ABC News Chief Investigative Correspondent Aaron Katursky.
2: In the shadow of the World Cup, an urgent manhunt for the suspect in a string of highway shootings. The FBI is offering a $25,000 reward for information leading to his arrest. Police say after Sanchez Munoz shot into one of the cars, the driver died when the vehicle crashed. The shootings also injured a teen and three adults, among them an Uber driver taking fans to a World Cup match at Kansas City Stadium. All of the gunfire happened within a few miles of the soccer pitch.
0: A shouting match at the UN over accusations that Israeli soldiers and settlers have committed sexual violence against Palestinians. Israeli Ambassador Danny Danon and United Nations Special Representative Vanessa Fraser.
3: I'm sorry, but I have to make a point. I have to make a point of order.
4: No, you will be quiet because
3: this is what the chair should be doing.
4: You spoke,
3: I make a point of order.
0: Arguing at a meeting yesterday, just weeks after the UN added Israel to a list of countries suspected of committing sexual violence in war zones. Federal judges rejected former President Biden's attempt to block the Trump administration from releasing to a conservative group recordings that Biden made with a ghostwriter. Judge says the public interest outweighed privacy rights, but she put her ruling on hold so Biden can appeal. Republicans in Congress demanded the recordings after the judge declined to file charges against Biden over whether he improperly had classified documents in his possession. You're listening to ABC News.
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0: Announcing a lawsuit against the tech giant by saying time is up for TikTok, Florida's top prosecutor, trying to force changes to restrict access by children to inappropriate content and boost controls parents can use.
7: These companies make billions and billions and billions of dollars. They're going to choose profit over public safety unless we make it hurt. So we're going to tell them, fix your app, protect kids, or it's going to be expensive here in Florida,
0: Florida State
7: and
0: Attorney
7: around
0: General
7: the world.
0: James Othmeyer. There are now over 900 confirmed cases and 245 deaths from the current Ebola outbreak, says the health minister of the Democratic Republic of Congo. Why many are changing jobs, from ABC's Wayne Cabot.
8: A new survey from hiring firm Robert Half finds that roughly half of U.S. workers plan to look for a new job in the next 6 months, up from 38% in the first half of the year, up 27% from a year ago. The reasons? Better benefits and perks, career advancement, and more remote work options.
0: The passing of a creative force. ABC's Whit Johnson.
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6: Rob Jansen, he's executive director of Wisconsin State Golf Association, who joins us on the phone. Let's just get to it. I always like to baseline it for folks. What does the Wisconsin State Golf Association do?
7: Yeah, so we're a nonprofit golf association. Our mission's to promote the game of golf in Wisconsin. So pretty simple and straightforward, but it's a lot of fun for us and a privilege to get to do it, especially in a great golf state like Wisconsin. The main and most visible services we provide, number one, we run golf tournaments for players of all abilities. We're up to running over 100 events annually. Wow. In a pretty short golf season. Anything from one-day net events and scramble events up to our four-day Wisconsin State Amateur Championship. We also provide services to individual golfers. These are people who just love golf, can't get enough golf. We provide handicap indexes, which measure your kind of golf ability and allow you to play fairly against other players, something kind of very unique and special about golf, as well as a great slate of other benefits for golfers. And then we provide services to courses. We measure and rate golf courses, provide advice, kind of serve as the governing body of golf in Wisconsin, you know, rules and everything that goes along with that. So keeps us busy for sure.
6: That rules thing just prompted me to ask you, have the rules of golf changed that much?
7: Yeah, they keep kind of evolving. There was a pretty big change a few years ago, kind of a big rules modernization project, the USGA called it, just to try to simplify and streamline the rules as much as possible. But it can be a complicated game when it comes to all the things that can happen, especially when you're playing outdoors and in nature and trying to keep the game kind of, fair and reasonable. But that makes it very, very complex as well. So, they did their best to kind of simplify it and make things a little easier to understand and eliminate a lot of, kind of ticky-tacky type penalties that players didn't even try to do or intend to do that they would still be penalized pretty severely for. And, as AI continues to infiltrate the world, I think we're seeing that come into the rules of golf here pretty soon as well. I know they're working on some kind of cool technologies and app-based stuff. So as you're playing golf, you'll be able to get some pretty quick and easy answers when it comes to, oh my gosh, this just happened to my golf ball. What do I do? And there'll be, some sort of bot that can help you out pretty quickly.
6: All right. Really specific thing. This happened to me probably about 5 years ago. Now I'm playing, I think it was Racine Country Club or one of the courses down there. A coyote ran across, picked up my ball and ran. It was in the fairway, which thank God it was in the fairway. Picked up my ball and ran off with it. What's the ruling there?
7: Yeah, no penalty for you. That stuff's going to happen. You just kind of replace your golf ball and keep on playing. But those are things that I read about and we study, we get tested on.

0: And I'm like, that's never gonna
1: Oh,
0: happen.
1: it
0: Like, I've never
1: happened.
0: seen those happen. So I love when I hear them actually happening and can put my rules knowledge to use.
1: I'm glad I did it the right way. So I got a drop right where the ball was. We estimated because we were on the tee, so you sort of
0: Yep.
1: figure out where that is. And I got a birdie on the hole, so it all worked out in my favor. So how about that? All right. So the other one is, what is the relationship between Wisconsin State Golf Association and the national organization? I would assume you work together on a lot of things, right?
0: Yeah, so we work most closely with the USGA, the United States Golf Association. There's other golf entities in the state. It's a bit of alphabet soup for people not familiar, but you have the Wisconsin PGA section. They're most closely involved with the PGA of America, and a few other entities, First Tee and golf course owners and others. But yeah, we work most closely with the USGA. They run, the U.S. Open, U.S. Women's Open, kind of the governing body of golf, and we're their boots on the ground, so to speak, here in Wisconsin. Running qualifiers for their biggest national championships, including the U.S. Open. To play in the U.S. Open, it starts with a local qualifier here in Wisconsin for anybody who's basically a scratch golfer with a dream to play in the U.S. Open. We kind of run that that first qualifier to get you to the next stage, and then you got to perform there to make it into the big show. But yeah, it's a great relationship. Really proud to be associated with the USGA and do some good things here in Wisconsin, working closely with them.
1: 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Real quick, we're going to go to break, but I want to give you a chance to tell if folks want to find out more about your organization, some of the things that you talked about, the state amateur, all the cool stuff you do. What's the best way to find you?
0: Yeah, best way to find us is online. WSJ.org is our website. 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
1: All right, I'll take a quick break here on WTMJ Outdoors. Thanks to Outdoor Living Unlimited for making it all possible. We'll be back after this on 620 WTMJ. Hey, this is WTMJ Steve Scafidi. 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
1: 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Our guest in the all-golf edition of WTMJ Outdoors, Rob Jansen, Executive Director with Wisconsin State Golf Association. I think we talked about this last time, Rob. There's sort of an absence on the men's side of any really high-profile events, but that's not the case when you're talking about women in the state of Wisconsin. Can you highlight a couple of things that might be happening this year in the next few years?
0: Yeah, so obviously Wisconsin had an incredible run of some pretty major golf events coming to the state, U.S. Open, Ryder Cup, U.S. Senior Open. And that run kind of ended last year with the U.S. Women's Open at Erin Hills. So a great run of professional golf, bringing, you know, all the greatest players in the world here to Wisconsin. Now things kind of shift more to the amateur game, and Wisconsin has super impressive and busy lineup of national amateur championships coming to Wisconsin. Like you said, men, women, juniors, we've got it all coming to Wisconsin. We have, starting this year, 14 national championships coming to Wisconsin over the next 14 years. And that kicks off this year with the U.S. Mid-Amateur Championship at Toledo up at Sand Valley, mm-hmm. and then rolls right into some, you know, amateur four-ball championships for kind of a partner event, and then a U.S. amateur, and then you get into, you know, women's four-ball and women's amateur, you know, kind of into the 2030s. So it's a long, impressive run of some, you know, really high-level golf that's coming to the state, and events that don't draw the huge crowds that the, you know, big professional majors draw, but still have, you know, a nice economic impact for the state, bringing people in from all over the country, showcasing our top courses. So they're really, really special events that we're lucky to have coming up.
1: Why do you think, I mean, you talked about the high-profile stuff, obviously the Ryder Cup was like the gem, because not everybody gets that. But why do you think Wisconsin is such a destination place for these high-profile events, whether you're talking professional or amateur?
0: Yeah, it starts with the golf courses. I mean, just the quality of golf we have here in Wisconsin is really unmatched on the public side. You know, Golf Digest proclaimed Wisconsin the number one state for public golf. So that's a title we proudly hold at the moment. Such great golf courses, and that's what draws all these events. You're not going to attract those major championships without literally world-class golf facilities. And we have the added benefit here in Wisconsin of those courses being public access. So people can see those events, watch them on TV, and then come out and play them, make it a week-long trip or more, and play as many of them as possible. Just a really passionate state for golf, a really supportive state. So the governing bodies that run these events, they know when they come to Wisconsin, they're going to have the support of everyone in the state. They're going to sell out volunteer registration as soon as it opens. They're going to sell tickets. They're going to have enthusiastic and knowledgeable crowds. So it's just a great recipe for successful, not only professional events, but national amateur events as well.
1: Rob Jansen joining us, Executive Director of Wisconsin State Golf Association, here on WTMJ Outdoors on 620 WTMJ. I always am curious about the individual. So you lead a great golf organization, one of the best. I mean, you talked about the great ranking that we have in the state of Wisconsin. So for you, that's your job. But the personal side of golf, how do you get out there? How do you enjoy the game?
0: Yeah, it's a great question. You know, there's a common mantra that if you want to play golf, don't work in golf, because, you know, it's your job, and then you don't have the time to kind of play it and enjoy it on a personal level. And I've kind of struggled with that over my 15 years with the WSGA, but I've kind of settled into my sweet spot, I think, I think I'm better at my job and enjoy my job more when I'm playing golf and just kind of out there and, able to enjoy the game and meet people and say yes to rounds of golf. It just kind of keeps me more energized and excited about the game. So, I've been trying to play more golf myself. I probably hit about 40 rounds last year, which is a good number, getting out, you know, at least kind of once a week on average for a proper 18-hole round that I'm able to post to my handicap account. And then on top of that, my kids are getting a little older. They're 8 and 11 now, so able to kind of come out on the weekends and enjoy hitting some balls on the range or playing a couple holes with me or doing it as a family, as my wife has started to play golf as well, which has been really fun. So a lot of golf experiences on top of those rounds as well, and you know, get invited to play in a few, you know, outings or pro-ams and fun things. So yeah, I try to say yes as much as I can to playing golf. There are times where, hey, the job comes first and just no time to play in a given week, just busy with our own events or activities, but there's always time to fit some golf in, and always enjoy getting on the golf course and playing myself.
1: Well, Rob, I always enjoy the conversation. If folks want to find out more about the Wisconsin State Golf Association, how do they do that?
0: Yeah, they can visit us at our website, wsj.org. Easy to join and be a part of what we call the Wisconsin's largest golf community, and kind of check out what we do and, you know, the ways we promote golf in Wisconsin. So, yeah, we appreciate everyone who plays and enjoys the game throughout the state.
1: All right, hit them straight, and I'll add this, hit them often, because with 40-plus rounds, maybe you can go over 50 this year.
0: That's a good goal. I love it.
1: All right. He is Rob Jansen, Executive Director of the Wisconsin State Golf Association on 620 WTMJ.
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5: Welcome to WTMJ Outdoors. Lots of great conversations about the great Wisconsin outdoors. This one, I got to admit, I don't have a lot of knowledge of, but I have friends. My friend Jeremy's big into the inside rock climbing experience. Wall climbing, I guess, is more accurate. But I said, you know, as we're putting this show together, let's find people who are like subject matter experts on it. We got a good one today. Jacob Krohn, President, Wisconsin Climbers. Welcome to WTMJ Outdoors.
6: Hey, thank you very much, Stephen. I'm happy to be here and, happy to talk about climbing. I love it.
5: So, for those of us who don't climb, other than maybe a tree when I was, 12 years old, what is it about climbing that just has like inspired people to like take this up? We were talking before we started about how many people are moving into it. Give us some of the numbers. It's crazy.
6: And I think you did hit the point on the head of it's a natural thing to do. Everyone climbed trees. Everyone wants to explore as a child, but at some point,

0: the world gets a little smaller and you get a little bigger, and that kind of adventure can get lost. But I've definitely found that again in rock climbing, and a lot of other people have too. The Access Fund, which is a climbing organization to help access different areas, they're also partners of the LCO, or Local Climbing Organization, the WCA, Wisconsin Climbers Association. They measured, estimated rather, 150,000 climbers in 2000, and their last study of that was 8 million climbers in 2023.
1: So what happened? What's the, why is it, is it because kids are getting exposed to it on those rock climbing walls, or what is it?
0: I think it's a really awesome balance of perspective and perseverance and physical engagement. And for me, you know, it demands my attention so much that my, you know, more scattered brain really, you know, puts everything else out and brings me into that moment.
1: People have described it to me that do this, both inside and outside, as life changing. Not one just from the physical aspects of it. I mean, you're a fit guy, you're in shape, but also just from the clearing your headspace, like getting, especially if you're doing outside stuff, which is we're going to spend some time talking about. It just changes your life, and it changed your life.
0: Yeah, it absolutely did. You know, historically, I lived a pretty sedentary life. I didn't start climbing until I was 25, and prior to that, had some challenges with drug and alcohol abuse, and you know, had to get in recovery for that. At a certain point, I felt a little stagnant, you know, sitting around the rooms with filled with smoke and doing that thing. And I wanted to do something unique with my life while I had the opportunity to, and I found that in climbing. I had worked next to a climbing gym earlier on, and I always thought those people looked pretty happy and energetic. I might as well check it out. And since then, it's really been an incredible journey for me. I've been climbing for about 10 years now, and the kind of demand that it takes of the body, your mind, as well as being stable in life, all kind of come together in this really engaging physical movement that just is so motivating for me.
1: We've all seen and watched these stories of rock climbers. I think it's called free climbing. Just incredible, you know, mountains and peaks that these people, without any really attachment, I can't even imagine what the mental commitment of that is, let alone the physical requirements and just the fear factor. I mean, have you experienced some of that stuff?
0: Yeah, it's been a really good opportunity in life to practice taking healthy risks. You know, if we don't take any risks, we're not going to do anything that interesting. But all climbing has some risk involved. We use ropes to mitigate those risks, or bouldering pads. The first means of defense against hitting the ground is always your movement, but it's fallible. So, you know, we learn to be aware of ourselves and our capabilities and take the necessary precautions to keep ourselves safe.
1: I want to talk about the inside-outside stuff, but I want to make sure that we talk about your organization, Wisconsin Climbers Association. Tell me about how that started, where it's gone in the time, this rapid increase in interest in climbing, and tell me a little bit of that story.
0: Thank you, Stephen. We started as an organization around an event called the Boulder Bash, where we got a bunch of crash pads together and brought people together for an event at Governor Dodge State Park. We get a ton of great use out of the state parks in Wisconsin here. And then since then, we became the local climbing organization and a nonprofit. Now we really work in climbing access and stewardship, justice, equity, diversity, and inclusion. We have a grant program through that, which we've probably given about $10,000 through, and you know, and our event planning. And we've done a lot of great work with a lot of great people to make it accessible and fun adventure.
1: I want to give you a chance a couple times to tell people how they can reach out and find you. So the easiest way to get a hold of you guys?
0: Yeah, you can send us an email at info@wiclimbersplural.com. Otherwise, you can search for us online at Wisconsin Climbers Association.
1: So you mentioned Wisconsin, and I, you know, some of the things I've seen about climbing involve some of the big, you know, Pacific Northwest, and certainly the mountainous part of the Western United States. How does Wisconsin, obviously a lot of people know about Devil's Lake State Park. I've camped there. Are we considered a great place to climb or no?
0: Yeah, we definitely don't have the big mountains like they have out west, or at least since the glaciers came through, which was a little before my time. But we have some very good quality single pitch rock climbing in Wisconsin.
1: What does that mean, single pitch?
0: That's essentially the amount you can climb with a single length of rope. And lower back down to the ground. So climbs are typically between 50 and 100 feet, some of the taller ones being at in Wisconsin areas like Devil's Lake. There are amazing climbing opportunities all over Wisconsin. Our economic impact study is focused on Devil's Lake, but there's a lot of state parks as well as county parks. There's Governor Dodge, Rib Mountain, and boulder fields all over Wisconsin that offer great opportunities to get into climbing and explore the outdoors.
1: Can someone be a beginner rock climber, someone who's maybe fit but hasn't, you know, experienced, you know, what it feels like to climb up a side of a mountain or a cliff? Can you be a beginner in rock climbing, and how does that process work?
0: Everyone starts somewhere. Like, I wish I would have gotten an earlier start, but it's never too late. I guide professionally, and I always tell clients that as long as you can hike up the steps to get there, you can climb something. After that, it's just about finding the right challenge for you, and there's just a broad spectrum of climbs that you can do.
1: We're joined by Jacob Krohn, president of Wisconsin Climbers. You can find them at, what was that website again?
0: WIClimbers.com.
1: All right. Well, take a break. 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After the break, I got some stories about my grandkids and their climbing, and a funny story about a friend who's building his dream house and has a rock climbing wall in it. I'm going to ask Jacob about that and just the explosion of popularity when it comes to rock climbing. As I said, you're listening to WTMJ Outdoors on 620 WTMJ.
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1: Welcome back to WTMJ Outdoors, enjoying everything that's awesome and exceptional about Wisconsin's great outdoors, recreational things, and hunting and fishing. Today we're talking about rock climbing. My guest, Jacob Krohn, president of the Wisconsin Climbers Association. All right. I told you the story during the break. I have grandkids who are already doing rock climbing. They have them on their play sets. I went to my buddy. He's building his dream house in the city I live in. And I see this large wall in one of his bedrooms. And I asked him, there's a vault. There's like a vaulted area up there. What's that about? I'm putting in a 20-foot rock climbing wall. I mean,
0: that's awesome.
1: You can certainly see, like, the popularity is, like, drifting down to little kids. He's doing it for his grandkids. My granddaughter Charlie's climbing up on her play set that has the whole hand holes and the foot holes. This thing is really catching on at a younger and younger ages, which I think has to be part of the story, right?
0: Yeah, absolutely. The huge growth in number of climbers is definitely from youth getting into it. The climbing gyms have been a big part of that, but there are great outdoor opportunities all over the state as well. I think it's great for children because it teaches them to be responsible for their actions. You can only watch a kid so much, but gravity is always working. So, you know, if they take a bump, they'll learn from that and know that, you know, you need to make good choices in your life. And that's worked for me really well in other aspects and been a good thing to model. but I think that's something more tangible kids can work with.
1: Calculated risk, but also safety first and foremost. I think that's my takeaways from just looking at a few things about rock climbing.
0: Absolutely.
1: Climbing anything, really.
0: We're always assessing our risk when we're climbing, and that, you know, if that's in a gym or a home wall made out of plywood or outdoors, we're making those decisions all the time, and we should be responsible like that in our daily lives as well.
1: You were telling me before we started that you were a part of a documentary about climbing.
0: Yeah.
1: What's that about?
0: Yeah, I was fortunate enough to work with Heave Ho Productions out of Chicago. They came up and wanted to explore Devil's Lake, my history with alcohol and drug addiction, and overcoming that with help from rock climbing was something that they found inspiring, and got to spend 4 days shooting with them, and it was a ton of fun. And
1: your organization and climbers in Wisconsin in general, are they, I know we talked a little bit about the state ranking and how we would fit in. How about the skill level of our climbers here? Are we, I know there's some competitions. Do you ever get involved in those things?
0: Yeah, there are some competitions. The Boulder Bash is like a friendly competition, and I've participated in WCA's trad climbing competition, the Alltay Classic, a couple of times. As far as the quality and the caliber of climbers we have, one person I think said it best, that when you climb in the Midwest, the grades are stiff and the ground's always close. If you know, you need to place things well and choose your moves carefully, because you're not 1,000 feet off the ground. In the Midwest, if you make a mistake, that ground is pretty close to find you. So there's a lifetime of climbing in Devil's Lake, and some really strong climbers come out of here.
1: When you're climbing a rock face, and let's say you're 3/4 of the way up, and what's the highest in Wisconsin, a couple hundred feet?
0: 100, 150 feet is about as tall.
1: What's going through your mind? Is it all technical, or is there like a peacefulness? I always thought, you know, if you're hanging on the side of one, I'd be worried about it because I'm not a climber. But two, it's got to be like this moment of peaceful serenity up there, because you're out in nature, you're hanging on the side of a cliff that's been there for hundreds of thousands of years. That's got to be amazing.
0: Yeah, I love climbing the natural formations. They've been here for hundreds of millions of years, and you know, I get to come back year after year to test my mettle against them. But what I get from that experience is a bookmark to kind of see how my growth has been going, as well as engage with the environment in this very hands-on and very focused aspect. My dad's a truck driver, and I grew up taking trips with him, so I saw a lot of beautiful areas from the side of the road, and taking the opportunity to really get close up and interact with the environment has been just an incredible piece, as well as the activity itself providing that mental focus that can sometimes be hard to get.
1: What do you think's next for you in climbing?
0: What's next for me is I'm just going to try to travel and do as much as I can. I ice climb a bit in the winter.
1: How much different is that?
0: It's almost two different sports. Fortunately, a lot of the technical systems are the same, so if you learn one, you learn some from the other, but it's a different ballpark.
1: All right, so I want this to appeal to those who are, maybe they've had the exposure I was talking about where you see these kids play things, and now every kid's recreational facility puts a wall climb in it. If people want to get involved, like other than obviously, and we'll have you give your numbers out for your association in a second. What should they be thinking about? Like, is there equipment they need? Are there shoes they need? Like, what's the resources, assets they need to sort of start that journey?
0: Yeah, typically the best access to start would be through a climbing gym. There are a few in Milwaukee, Madison, as well as a new one up in Green Bay. So there's those resources. But if you know anyone who climbs, it takes a certain kind of focus and determination to climb. So usually those people like company when they're doing it. So if you know anyone that you can get connected with, let them know. And, you know, we're a resource to help get people the equipment that they need, because we rent bouldering pads. But people are just thrilled to share it with others because we see how much it does for us in our lives.
1: Real quick before I let you get out of here, what do you do when you're not climbing?
0: I'm going to school for massage therapy. I graduate in June. I'm looking forward to that. I was the prior owner of Apex Adventure Alliance, which happy to pass along to the team manager there, their guide service out at Devil's Lake. And I am trying to do as much as I can in my year term as president to really open up climbing opportunities for Wisconsinites and make sure that they remain available for the future generations.
1: Thanks for joining us. Jacob Krohn, president, Wisconsin Climbers Association. 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
0: You can find us at WisconsinClimbers.com or search for us online at Wisconsin Climbers Association.
1: All right, what's your going away message about climbing? What do they need to know? Real quick.
0: Keep exploring and believe that you can do it, because you probably can.
1: Awesome message. 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
13: Thanks for tuning in to WTMJ Outdoors. Awesome to talk about anything happening outdoors in Wisconsin. This is a good one. I actually learned to ski a long time ago. I'm going to ask my guest, Joel Shapiro, Vice President of Wisconsin Water Ski Federation. Morning, Joel.
14: Good morning, Steve.
13: All right, so My experience with water skiing, I did a lot of it when I was a kid. My neighbors had boats, and they taught me to water ski. And then as I became an adult, we used to make it every weekend. We'd go out to some of the lakes in the Pewaukee area, Conemaugh area. And that's sort of a classic Wisconsin tale of water skiing, right?
14: Yes, it sure is.
13: So as somebody who leads an organization, where are we at with water skiing? What's the popularity? Is it more than it used to be? Is it less? Where are we at?
14: Well, sadly, Steve, it's actually less, and a lot of that is just driven by the cost of the boats and the shift from traditional water skiing to more wake sports. Mm-hmm. You've never heard of the wake surfing.
13: And, oh, yeah.
14: You know, it first started out 25, 30 years ago with wakeboarding, and now it's moved to more of the wake sports that are almost directly behind the boat. And then there's a lot of controversy over those types of boats that put up the huge wakes. And so to some extent, the sport is shifting more towards the wake sports, but participation is lower, obviously, because I believe that there is a barrier to entry.
13: Yeah. For most people, it's my story. So I went up north with some friends. Green Lake was where we went. The classic, maybe this is a classic, maybe it's not. I got up on my first attempt. They pulled me up, and I was a little kid. I was probably, I don't know, 9 or 10 years old. But they forgot to remind me to let go of the rope once I fell. So I skimmed under the surface of the water or the top of the water for a while. Sort of a common foible when you're learning how to water ski.
14: Yeah, that would be a very common story among many tourists and even residents throughout the state who, you know, take a weekend vacation, whether it be up north or to the nearby lake or something, where they have an opportunity to try water skiing once or twice in their lives.
13: So as somebody who is one of the leaders of an organization that promotes water skiing, what's the positives for people? You know, we could talk about some of the other stuff that's related to that, that's sort of the explosion of the new technologies, but for a lot of people, this is a tradition like no other in the summers of Wisconsin.
14: Yeah, water skiing is extremely popular in Wisconsin, primarily because of a couple of reasons. Number one, water skiing was invented on Lake Pepin, which is in neighboring Minnesota. And Lake Pepin actually has, it's right on the border, so it was invented on the Minnesota side. But the Tommy Bartlett Show is probably the single greatest contributing factor to the popularity of water skiing in Wisconsin. A lot of that is driven by his traveling show before he called Wisconsin Dells home. And then, of course, at an amateur level, the Minocqua Bats were one of the earliest show ski teams. And they, you know, performed in the summers throughout the 1950s and 1960s and had a great relationship with the Pope family, who owned Cypress Gardens down in Florida. So there was a lot of skiers who would come up from Florida in the summertime, and Wisconsin skiers would go down to Florida in the wintertime. But gradually, that type of water skiing, show skiing, where you're doing pyramids and barefooting and ballet lines and jumping, so you're basically doing every type of water skiing you can possibly think of, would be in a show. And that's what makes water skiing popular in Wisconsin, is that show skiing. And a lot of that is just driven by the entire family can be involved, and ultimately you create lifelong friendships through this type of water skiing.
13: So everybody from Wisconsin remembers the Tommy Bartlett Show at the Dells, and then and before that, the traveling show. So are the shows still around to some degree, or is it more like, I know there's competitions still that happen, right?
14: Yeah. So the Wisconsin State Water Ski Show Championships is the largest show ski competition in the world. Typically anywhere from 24 to 27 teams every summer, third weekend in July. And it's always held at Lake Wazicha in Wisconsin Rapids, hosted by the Aqua Skiers. There are over 30 other water ski show teams throughout the state that perform everything from a handful of shows to as many as 30 shows. You've got Janesville, Wisconsin, Madison, La Crosse, the Milwaukee area, southeastern Wisconsin, in Twin Lakes and Burlington and Whitewater, Elkhorn, Shawano, Wrightstown, which is Green Bay, up in Eau Claire. So there's teams all over, and then there's several smaller teams that have a really good following in what we call the Northwoods, like the Minocqua and Eagle Lake and Three Lakes area.
13: Joel Shapiro, Vice President, Wisconsin Water Ski Federation, joining us on WTMJ Outdoors. Take a quick break here. Lots more to talk about with Joel after the break on 620 WTMJ.
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13: Welcome back to WTMJ Outdoors. Joel Shapiro, Vice President, Wisconsin Waterski Federation, is our guest on the program today. All right, so tell me about your organization, Wisconsin Waterski Foundation. What are some of the things you work on your in your day-to-day life?
14: Sure. So the Wisconsin Waterski Federation was started in 1960 just to bring skiers together and, like, camaraderie and good sportsmanship. And it's designed to support all disciplines show ski is one of them, but traditional three event with tricks, slalom, and jump were the foundation of the organization early on. And there's also 10 collegiate water ski teams in the state of Wisconsin. There's a pretty good barefoot water ski following. And then in the last 10 years or so, adaptive water skiing has come on pretty strong.
13: Now, what is that?
14: That allows anyone with a potential disability to participate. So we have adaptive equipment that allows somebody who maybe is paralyzed from the waist down to participate in our sport by using a sit ski. We've even had teams take visually impaired individuals water skiing. They have to be accompanied side by side with another person. But it's just giving people an opportunity to water ski who would not otherwise have such an opportunity, or maybe they never thought it was possible.
13: I wanted to ask you this at the beginning, but I forgot to, so I'm going to ask you now. For people who have never water skied before, and I, like I said, I did a lot of it in my you know, late teens and certainly into my 20s. It became sort of a regular weekend thing that we did in the summers. What's the appeal of water skiing? So how do we drive people back to this sport?
14: The appeal, really, on the show ski side, like I said, you can get the entire family involved, everything from boat driving to being on stage to behind the scenes with sound and announcing, fundraising, helping out with the organization, and then, of course, participating in the actual water skiing. And then from there, when young people grow up and go away to college, they can participate in a collegiate team. And hopefully they'll plant roots back in the state and have a family of their own and get involved in show skiing. But I think that's the way to drive people back to the sport. In our state, we have 2,500 members of the Wisconsin Water Ski Federation, which accounts for about 20% of the overall national membership in USA Water Ski and Wake Sports. Mm. And a lot of the show ski teams host learn to ski clinics to give just the general public an opportunity to learn how to ski. Most of the time it's kids and teenagers, but sometimes you get some adults who want to try it out too. But we will have several dozen learn to ski events and give over 500 people an opportunity to learn how to water ski this summer just in the state of Wisconsin. And that's how we continue to drive growth throughout the state in water skiing.
13: How do folks find out about your organization?
14: They can go to waterski.org.
13: Well, that's easy. All right, so a couple things that I recall. So when I learned to slalom ski, it was the old drop-a-ski method. Is that still people still doing that, or is it more advisable when you're learning how to water ski, or once you've figured out the two-ski method, to just go up on one ski? Because I learned to do it both ways.
14: Yeah, that's still a preferred method of teaching is progression, right? So mm-hmm. You start out, learn how to two ski, and then eventually you're going to drop a ski and keep your balance and slalom. And then when you get good enough, then it's time to start doing a deep water start or a dock start with just one ski.
13: And my producer was very interested in the barefoot part of that. How common is it that people barefoot ski? I know I've seen video of it a lot. I didn't have any friends that could barefoot, but I know it's like reaching the top echelon of water skiing, isn't it?
14: Yeah, it is. It's what most people would probably call an extreme part of our sport, barefoot water skiing and jumping. But barefooting is best learned. A lot of ski boats can be equipped with what we call a boom. It's a steel rod that sticks out the side of the boat, and you can learn right next to the boat on water skiing, and then you can get on barefooting. And then you can get a short extension to barefoot off of that boom, and then you learn how to do it long line. But you typically would start out on skis. For example, you might start out on two skis, drop one, slalom, and then the boat speed picks up, and then you what we call step off. So you plant one foot in the water, and then you step out of that ski and barefoot away. So there is a learning curve on that.
13: I was just going to say, there's got to be a learning curve on that one.
14: For sure. You will take a lot of face plants in learning how to barefoot, that's for sure.
13: I love it. All right, I got about 30 seconds left, but I want to give you a chance. What should people know about water skiing? Why do we need to bring this great sport back to where it used to be?
14: Oh, wow. Water skiing is not only great exercise, but it's a family-oriented sport where everybody can get involved, and we guarantee that you will build lifelong friendships as a result of being involved in any discipline of water skiing. And Wisconsin has been recognized as the show ski capital of the world. We like to call ourselves the water ski capital of the world, even though our friends down in Florida proclaim that, but we've got a lot more participants and we'd love to have more.
13: All right. I want to see people get back to the old fashioned way of water skiing. Joel Shapiro, Vice President, Wisconsin Water Ski Federation. Thanks for taking the time.
14: Yeah. Thank you for having me. I appreciate it.
13: Absolutely. 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
25: At 7 o'clock, it's 61 degrees here in Milwaukee. Today's sunny and beautiful, high of 76. Overnight tonight, partly cloudy, low of 55. From the WTMJ Breaking News Center, I'm Elizabeth Lintonen. President Trump says oil is flowing through the Strait of Hormuz. News Nation's Robert Sherman headed out onto the waterway.
26: It's the most contested body of water in the world. There are over 500 ships that are sitting on either side of the Strait of Hormuz, waiting to make the cross. Many still holding and waiting. Not certain it's safe yet.
25: Commercial shipping experts have said normal traffic through the strait will probably be delayed until there's an assurance that all mines have been cleared. The newly released Salazar Sword thanks the community for his return.
27: Finally, I am back, and I'm here with my grandchildren, with my family, with my dear community, with people of freedom, people of justice, people of faith, who stood with my cause and my case. Thank you very much, everyone. This means the world to me. I have a new life.
25: The president of the Islamic Society of Milwaukee was released Thursday after spending 80 days in ICE custody. Sarsour has been a U.S. citizen for 33 years and is an open advocate for Palestinian human rights. He returns to immigration court on June 24th. Two Milwaukee gang members accused of using stolen pandemic relief funds to finance a deadly revenge killing will spend the rest of their lives behind bars.
28: A federal judge sentenced Ronell Bowman and Lawrence Turner to life in prison for a murder-for-hire conspiracy, plus an additional decade for firearms offenses. Authorities say Bowman used money obtained through fraudulent COVID unemployment claims to pay for the murder, while investigators tied the pair to a larger scheme that stole more than $10 million in benefits. Both men were also convicted on fraud-related charges connected to the scheme. Neil Doyle, WTMJ News.
25: A six-year-old is seriously hurt after falling from a second-story window in Milwaukee.
29: Officers were called for a welfare check near 32nd and National on Thursday. Investigators say the fall appears to be an accident, but police are looking into what led up to the fall. The child was taken to the hospital for serious injuries, but their current condition is unknown. Jen Gregg, WTMJ News.
25: Drivers on I-41 north of the Zoo Interchange are seeing a new traffic pattern this week.
30: Wisconsin DOT's Eric Hansen says traffic shifted earlier this week on southbound 41 between Appleton Avenue and Silver Spring Drive.
31: So this adjusted traffic to the inside lanes of I-41 southbound between Appleton Avenue and Silver Spring Drive.
30: The shift lets crews work on the outside lane, shoulder, and bridges. Hansen says 41 southbound exit ramp to Silver Springs closure is also now in place.
31: That ramp was closed earlier this week and is scheduled to remain closed for a little over a month going into late July.
30: Debbie Lozaga, WTMJ News.
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1: Time for WTMJ Sports Update from the Gruber Law Offices. One Call That's All Sports Desk. The Miz takes the mound for the Brewers tonight in game two of a three-game series against the first-place Braves. The Brewers lost last night 3-2. They play this afternoon at 3:10. And with what less than 1 week until the NBA draft, rumors continue to swirl around the future of Giannis. ESPN's Brian Windhorst believes Giannis will be traded before the draft.
2: When you're trading a

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2: Update, it's currently 2-0 for the U.S. as they take on Australia. Taking a look at the roads with your WTMJ Time Saver traffic, we do have a closure. The two left lanes on Highway 100 near southbound on near Layton Avenue are closed due to maintenance and repairs. Other than that, though, no major incidents, no major delays. Here's your WTMJ 5-day forecast. Today, sunny and beautiful, high of 76. Overnight tonight, partly cloudy, low of 55. Tomorrow, rain likely south, high of 69. Monday, mostly sunny, high of 70. Tuesday, partly cloudy, high of 73. Wednesday, a chance of storms, high of 74 degrees. Right now, in Green Bay, it's 57. In Madison, 59. In Waukesha, 59. And in Milwaukee, it is 61 degrees. 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
4: Welcome to another Saturday morning where we talk fixing up your house. How are you, David Nason?
5: I'm good, Dayton. Good morning.
4: Good morning to you.
5: Yes.
4: It was a good week.
5: Yeah.
4: So, hey, we have a guest on the show. We're going to introduce Eric here right away from Big Fish, because I got to tell you, Eric, this guy is a comedian. So
6: yeah. Say something funny.
5: We went to something funny.
6: There you go.
4: Yeah, there you go. We went to Summerfest to see Isaac's band.
5: Isaac.
4: So Isaac, our producer, is in a band
5: rocking it
4: called Barely Civil. So we got to see his band. What was that?
5: Thursday. Yeah.
4: But
5: opening.
4: As
5: they
4: I'm
5: opened,
4: walking in,
5: they opened Summerfest.
4: Yes, they did.
5: They were the opening.
6: What a treat!
5: Yeah.
4: So as I'm walking in, I get the text. Hey, I'm by the stage. I'm wearing a white hat. So I'm like, okay. So I'm walking in, and as I enter the gates.
5: Anybody who went to Summerfest Thursday know what I mean.
4: They handed me a white hat. 10,000 white hats around, and he's texting me I'm wearing a white hat.
5: I thought
4: I'm
5: it was like, funny.
4: It was very funny. Yeah, I laughed out. So when she hands me the hat, I actually laughed out loud, and she looked at me like, what are you laughing at?
5: The thing
4: at?
5: Is, I wasn't wearing it. I had a different hat.
6: Sure. But even better.
5: Yeah.
4: So this is the kind of guy you're doing the show with, just to let you know.
6: Back in my 20s, I think I closed Summerfest.
4: Oh, yes.
6: But not with a guitar in my hand. Just a kick. Let's go.
5: Yeah.
6: You got to go home.
5: Right.
4: You got to leave.
6: Yeah.
4: You don't have to go home, but you can't stay here.
6: Exactly.
4: One of those, right? Yeah. So Big Fish, tell us what you guys are. What do you do?
6: We are a full interior, exterior renovation company. Roofing, siding, windows, gutters, pretty much anything with a hammer. We got interior, kitchens, bathrooms, remodeling. We got a big staff and been doing it for, my whole life. I tell everybody I've never had a real job. So 25, 30 years, been out in the Lake Country area, serving the Lake Country area.
5: Right.
6: Yeah.
4: And where did you say you live?
6: I live in Manchez.
4: Manchez. There's a big festival or something going on today, right?
6: Yeah, it's huge. Granted, for Manchez, right?
4: Manchez.
6: So it's no summer fest, but a chicken fest out there in Manchez.
4: Okay.
6: You want to see thousands of chickens on a spigot?
5: Yeah.
6: The smells are incredible.
5: Oh, I bet.
6: Yeah.
4: I bet that smells.
5: So
4: good.
5: If anybody's trying to locate, you maybe know where Colgate is.
6: Yeah, it's south of Erin.
5: Yeah.
6: So anybody know where Erin Holy Hill is? It's 3-4 miles straight
5: County
6: south.
5: County Line Road west. Okay. Head west down County
6: exactly.
5: Line Road and go north.
4: Go get some
5: a little
4: chicken
5: bit.
4: Today.
6: Yeah, go get some chicken. There's probably a band playing later tonight. Little fundraiser. Cool little baseball field. There's going to be some hardball taking place out there. So
5: basically, nice. A good time.
6: Day. Yeah, it's just a fun day out in the. Out in the country.
4: When I start smelling chickens on spits, I get a little PTSD because I used to work at, this company used to own 94.5 KTI Country.
6: Right.
4: And our booth was set right next to the spit of the chicken thing. So all it came in our booth. Every day I went home reeking of
6: isn't
4: chicken.
6: There like a Seinfeld episode?
4: It was, right?
6: Yeah,
4: right.
6: Kenny Rogers chicken.
5: I thought you were going to say that because you now own chickens.
4: Well,
5: and,
4: that too.
5: And they
4: now we
5: rule
4: own
5: the roost
4: no.
5: in like, the backyard there.
6: How many chickens you got?

0: Legally four.
1: Legally four. Yeah.
2: Only four.
1: Yeah.
2: Only four. But they live in the Chicken Mahal back in the backyard.
0: Yeah, we got this giant chicken coop.
1: We have chickens too. Okay. I built a huge chicken.
2: I bet
1: coop.
2: Does it have pillow windows in it?
1: It has a Velux skylight in it.
0: Nice. That's my next addition, is a skylight.
1: Yeah, we put skylights, has a metal roof. In fact, Lindsay, it's nicer than some of the places that Lindsay and I have lived in our lives, without a doubt. We got a bunch of chickens, layers. They're out on the farm just working.
0: Yep.
1: Working every day for us.
0: Love
1: it. Love them.
0: It's fun going out and collecting eggs. And do they follow you around? Or do you not let them graze like free range?
1: Yeah, no. So we used to let them free range. But what I learned is, if you let chickens free range, they die. I mean, they invent ways of getting killed. Well, we live out in the country. Okay. So, and we have dogs and there's coyotes. Yeah. So I built a really large run.
0: Gotcha.
1: And it's, I put a concrete footing in and everything, and it's built around trees. It's a pretty nice
0: coop. Okay. I got to come see this.
2: Only something a contractor would do.
1: Totally. Yeah. It was, we did it ourselves. Yeah.
0: All right.
2: We're going to build this thing going anywhere.
0: You never know what you're going to hear on the Fix It Show. Right. Here we go.
1: Yeah. I'll talk animals all day.
0: Eric is with us all this hour. I'm looking forward to this hour after that conversation.
2: Right.
0: It's going to be a good one. But if you have questions about your house, 855-616-1620. Give us a text, give us a call. We'd be glad to answer them. And then check them out. The website is bigfishcontracting.com. 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
2: Sounds like David Lee Roth.
0: You don't know the song, though?
2: Again, I recognize the voice, but I don't know the song.
0: So pretty much if you liked Van Halen, David Lee Roth sounds pretty much like Van Halen.
2: Early Van Halen.
0: Right, because he was the lead singer of Van Halen. So he's going to be on the BMO Pavilion stage tonight, 9 o'clock. You can catch him at Summerfest. We were down there.
2: Does he sing old Van Halen songs?
0: I don't know.
1: He's not singing Jump, then.
0: Yeah, right. If he's not doing that stuff, why go, right?
2: Right. I don't. That's what I'm wondering, if he's allowed to.
1: I wouldn't say that.
0: No.
1: If he's listening, yeah. David, I'm sure you're phenomenal.
0: Hey, David, if you're listening, give us a call.
2: We'd have a blast talking to him.
0: Can you have Van Halen songs on your set? I would assume he can.
2: I saw him. Well, he wasn't there. I saw Van Halen at Monsters of Rock, but that was after him. I really wish he would have been there.
0: Yeah.
1: I was never a 80s rocker hair band.
0: No?
1: No.
0: Michael Jackson fan?
1: Love Michael Jackson. Yeah. I'm more of a pop.
0: Yeah.
1: It was always more of a pop. Duran.
2: Sounds like you're a little younger than Dayton and me.
1: It's possible.
2: Yeah.
1: I mean, I got a five in my number. So
0: he can't be that much younger.
2: I'm closing in on six.
1: Yeah, I was raised on the Beatles the 60s from my dad. Mm-hmm. Yeah. So I just never did the rock thing.
0: Gotcha. So we have an event we're all going to be in a week and a half or so.
1: Yeah.
0: What's going on
1: chasing
0: there?
1: Chasing a golf ball around.
2: Yeah, right?
0: You're bringing a celebrity with you.
1: 620 WTMJ outing on June 30th. We're bringing in Jim Gantner to come and talk baseball and just mingle with the participants in the golf outing. He came last year.
2: Yeah, he came last year. I walked up and he said, "I'm Jim Gantner." I was like, "Really?"
1: Yeah.
2: It's like, wow, that was cool.
1: I think this year I'm going to try to get him to wear his number 17.
2: Yeah.
1: Last year.
2: That would have been a giveaway.
1: it would have helped.
2: Right?
1: Yeah.
2: Right?
1: But he lives right up the road from me. He's a friend of mine. I've known him for years. I'm real close with his one of his daughters. And so he's just a great guy.
2: Mm-hmm.
1: Loves talking baseball.
2: Always was when he was on the team.
1: Yeah, real
2: blue collar
1: worker.
2: Sure.
1: Me and him are doing some stuff together. So we did his roof up in Eden when he lived up there, and his brothers. So
0: that's fun.
2: Yeah, I can't
0: wait to see him again. I was stunned, like you said. You're out on a golf outing. You don't expect Jim Gantner to be standing there. I didn't believe him at first because I'm like, are you just kidding with me? He's like, no, I'm.
1: Sneaky, awesome career, right?
2: Right.
1: You don't realize he played 17 seasons in the majors, and he was played alongside Hall of Famers.
2: Yeah.
1: We got Molitor and Yount and Cooper was there.
2: Right.
1: He was just
2: that 82
1: just
2: team.
1: A solid. Actually, Bryce Turing kind of reminds me.
2: Oh, yeah,
1: absolutely. Bryce's got a little bit more pop maybe in his back,
2: right?
1: But you know, just a grinder,
2: yeah.
1: Hard worker.
2: The team now kind of reminds me of 82.
1: Yeah.
2: Just the way they play, scrappy and everything.
1: They're fun to watch.
2: Yeah.
0: Speaking of hard workers, this is the Fix-It Show.
1: Yeah, that's true.
0: Tell us about your crew. So if you're doing interior and exterior stuff, I'm assuming you have different crews for different things.
1: Yeah. So we have one of the things that I'm proud of and I pride ourselves on is we really do have experts in really all different spaces in construction. So Wayne is our lead carpenter, and he's a craftsman. He's been 35 years in carpentry. There's not anything that he hasn't done and can't build. And so he brings that expertise into our remodeling side. One of our project managers, Ryan, 25 years as a plumber. And so he has a really solid mechanical background, and he's working on our project management side. Of course, Paul has 25 years of windows experience. You know, worked for Pella of Wisconsin for many years. He's been with us for 6-7 years now, and so we have windows expert. And then, of course, myself, I was roofing and siding, and so I bring that to the table. So we're very well rounded. You know, we're still always learning, but you know, we within our team we have just years and years and years of experience out in the field, and so we like to feel like we can holistically serve customers well. When I look at a roof, I don't just look at a roof. I'm looking at where it connects with the siding, with the soffit and the fascia and the gutters, and it's all connected, right?
2: Right.
1: And so we try to bring a very holistic approach to anything that we're doing, educating homeowners. It's really just if somebody wants a roof and they're like, I don't need gutters. I'm like, well, let's talk about that, you know, because now's the only time to do it. Mm-hmm. And it's just been a pet peeve of mine. You come onto a job and they got gutters 5 years ago and now they need a roof, or 3 years ago. I'm like, well, probably maybe should have just waited.
2: Yeah.
1: At the same time, stuff like that. So mm-hmm. we just try to really educate homeowners holistically. Insulation, spray foam, all that. We spend a lot of time on home energy audits and just the performance of houses and how they're functioning. And we're still learning. You know, there's new products coming.
2: Right.
1: Homes are much different than they were.
2: Yeah, the science know,
1: 20,
2: of homes.
1: 30 years.
2: There is
1: the
2: a
1: science
2: to it.
1: Yeah. Exactly. Yeah.
2: Now there is.
1: Mm-hmm.
2: Years ago, I think it was, you know, you build a home, you use quality materials, you do a good job, and houses just lasted.
1: They did.
2: Well, now there's a science to it that you have to make sure you understand that in order for your projects, whether it's in addition or building new, in order for it to withstand the test of time.
1: Yeah. Homes used to breathe just
2: right.
1: naturally.
2: And dry.
1: Right?
2: Yeah.
1: Just because.
2: Yeah.
1: But now with all the low E argon and spray foam everywhere
2: everything's
1: tight.
2: Yeah.
1: And then what we find is just a lot of issues up in the attic.
2: Right.
1: You know, that used to never happen
2: right.
1: before.
2: That's where the science comes in, mm-hmm. the air sealing and warm, always going to cold and all that kind of stuff.
1: Yep.
2: I see that as part of my inspections. Yeah.
1: I'm sure. Mm-hmm. Yeah.
0: Eric's with us this hour from Big Fish. You can see them at bigfishcontracting.com. If you have questions for them, 855-616-1620 is the Siding Unlimited WTMJ talk and text line. Anything on the exterior, they do basements, I've seen, kitchens, bathrooms. They're going to help you
1: if
0: out
1: you got
0: if you need
1: a,
0: them.
1: If you got a question about interior, I'm going to, you know, do my best to take a swing at it. I know enough to get us in trouble, that's
0: right.
1: for sure.
0: We'll be right back. It is the Fix It Show on WTMJ.
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1: A little Christopher Cross action. I remember he played on Solid Gold. Remember that show?
0: Solid Gold.
1: Yeah.
0: I loved that show as a kid.
1: Sure. Oh, yeah.
0: Yeah, that's funny. I haven't thought of that show in a long
1: time. When every time I hear Christopher Cross, which isn't often,
2: right?
1: I think it's Solid Gold.
2: I have one of his CDs.
0: You could see him tonight, 9:30, the U-Line Warehouse stage. So that's a free show if once you're in Summerfest. So you could go check him out.
1: What's your favorite show that you ever saw at Summerfest?
0: Oh, my gosh. I've seen so many.
1: Me
0: that's
1: too.
0: That's a hard question.
2: I haven't seen that many.
0: Imagine Dragons was there on concert. One of the free stages, and there were 14,000 people packed around this stage. It was nuts, but I worked in radio at the time, so I got to go up with my kids right in front of the stage.
1: That's a show.
0: It was awesome.
2: Yeah. John Mellencamp.
1: Okay.
2: Maybe.
1: Okay.
2: Dating my now wife at the time, and we went to see John Mellencamp. So that was good.
1: I saw Metallica there when I was young, and I don't think
2: you
1: my
2: said
1: hearing
2: you worked into rock. What
1: I like
2: this
1: Metallica.
2: Come from?
1: Yeah, yeah. That was the only one. Yeah, but I don't think my hearing ever recovered. It's been ringing ever since.
2: Recovered from a Judas Priest concert in the Green Bay Auditorium in like 1984.
1: Yeah, that'll do it.
2: Yeah.
0: Mine was at a Jonas Brothers concert, not because of the band.
1: Because of the dancing?
0: Because all the screaming girls behind us.
1: Yeah.
0: It was the loudest concert I've ever
1: Interesting.
0: Been to. Yeah.
1: I saw Dave Chappelle at the Amphitheater a few years ago, and that it was very, very unique and very cool. Not music, but still at the Amphitheater.
0: Right. Good stuff. Yeah. Good stuff. Eric doesn't even want to talk about Big Fish.
1: No, we can talk.
2: No.
0: So we literally have a minute before the newscast.
1: That's fine. Check us out, bigfishcontracting.com.
0: I was just saying, tell people how to get in touch with you and where you're located, where you
1: service. We got a YouTube channel. We have a docuseries that we're doing. We're two seasons in. It's great stuff on our company and the people that we work with, just good storytelling there. So check us out on our YouTube channel.
0: So if somebody reaches out to you today on the website, call?
1: 262-470-1114 or bigfishcontracting.com. You can get us hold of us there.
0: Okay. And somebody's out Monday right away or Tuesday? How's that work?
1: It depends what you're looking for. Okay. But usually within a couple of days, we're going to be there. You know, we have a big team willing, able to serve. So.
0: Okay. And what's the company named after? Why is it named Big Fish?
1: Big Fish Contracting. Matthew 4:19. Come follow me, and I'll make you fishers of men.
2: Mm-hmm.
1: But if you want to take me fishing, I'm game too. That's fine. I love fishing.
2: I know a guy.
1: Yeah.
2: Dave Calley.
1: Okay.
2: Dimension Design Build.
0: He's a big
2: friend of mine.
0: Guy?
2: He's Lake Michigan fishing.
1: Yeah.
2: Yeah.
1: Yeah. I get seasick. Let's go bluegills on Pewaukee.
0: Okay. All right. All right. We have another half hour with Eric from Big Fish Contracting, another half hour, so get your calls and texts in at 855-616-1620. Now we go to the WTMJ Breaking News Center with Elizabeth Lintonen. Good morning, Elizabeth.
13: Good morning, Dayton. Milwaukee police say four people are hurt, including a 16-year-old, after a shooting at McDonald's restaurant around 8:30 Friday along Capitol Drive in Milwaukee. Police say a 24-year-old was taken to the hospital and is expected to recover. Three others, a 29-year-old, a 16-year-old, and a 20-year-old, were hurt but refused treatment at the scene. The circumstances surrounding the shooting are still under investigation, but police believe it may have stemmed from an argument. At this time, Milwaukee police have not shared any details on a suspect. Milwaukee leaders are highlighting a new effort to improve access to fresh food on the city's near west side. A new Pay What You Can produce market is available inside Concordia 27 near 27th and Wells. Operated by Greater Goods MKE, the market allows customers to pay what they can afford for fresh fruits and vegetables. Officials say the pilot program is designed to help address food access challenges, especially in neighborhoods that have lost full-service grocery stores. Taking a look at the roads with your WTMJ Time Saver traffic, we are still seeing those closures near Layton Avenue on Highway 100 due to maintenance and repairs. The two left lanes are closed. Other than that, though, no major incidents, no major delays.
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13: Here's your WTMJ 5-day forecast. Today, sunny and beautiful, high of 76. Overnight tonight, partly cloudy, low of 55. Tomorrow, rain likely, high of 69. Monday, mostly sunny, high of 70. Tuesday, partly cloudy, high of 73. Wednesday, a chance of storms, high of 74 degrees. Right now, in Green Bay, it's 59. In Madison, it's 60. In Waukesha, it's 60. And in Milwaukee, it is 62 degrees. 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
0: Indeed it is. You won't know this band, David.
2: Nope.
0: Dexter and the Moon Rocks. Dexter and the Moon Rocks going to be on the Aurora Healthcare stage.
1: That's a deep cut.
0: 7 o'clock.
1: It
0: tonight.
1: Might not even be, but in my mind, it's a deep cut. Yeah,
2: oh, yeah.
1: Right.
0: Good stuff. All right. Summerfest going on this weekend, next weekend, and the following weekend.
2: So right.
0: Summer's officially here.
2: I went and I'm done.
0: By the way, I got happy Father's Day weekend, guys.
2: Yes, happy Father's Day.
0: That's going
2: all
0: on
2: around.
0: This weekend,
2: yes.
0: Too. Yeah.
2: So. Yes, definitely. Happy Father's Day, Dad.
1: I do. I have four.
0: Four kids.
1: Yep. Amber, Alex, Hannah, and Lola. So they're from 29 down to 20. Got two grandkids, Nora and Romeo.
0: Romeo's brand new.
1: Little Romeo. Yeah, he was born at the end of April. They're coming out to Chicken Fest today. I don't know if Romeo's going to get a chicken yet, but we're,
2: I think
1: maybe in a bottle.
2: I think my sons know your daughter through the homeschooling.
1: Oh, yeah. We homeschooled. Amber, my oldest.
2: Yeah. Right.
1: Yeah, it's a
2: that whole group.
1: If you homeschooled, you kind of.
2: If you're out in Western Waukesha.
1: Were they involved with Shwisha?
2: Not so much, but
1: okay.
2: A little bit.
1: Sure.
2: Got a lot of friends that were in all that and everything. So
1: my son, Alex, he just got accepted at K-State's School of Veterinary and Science.
2: Cool,
1: he's moving down to Manhattan, Kansas, they call it the Little Apple,
0: actually. The Little Apple.
1: Yeah, yeah.
2: Cool. Okay.
1: Be down there for a while.
2: So we've had some turbulent weather in the area again this year.
1: Yeah, it
2: seems
1: amazing.
2: Like it's a, you know.
1: Yearly.
2: Wind, hail, repeat. Yeah. Wind, hail, damage, repeat. Yeah, last few years.
1: Yeah, we, I mean, over the years, I think my first experience with hail came from a storm in 2005, 2006.

0: picks, and then we might have a little blip here and there, but man, since 22,
1: it's the big one in Oconomowoc.
0: Yeah, but it's just been little pockets, and every year, we just had one April 14th. Mm-hmm. Went right across my
1: just
0: driveway,
1: north of Oconomowoc. I remember seeing that,
0: really down County Line Road in Colgate, and moving into Germantown. Some really damaging hail.
2: So since that one in Oconomowoc, we had the big one in Jackson. There was the big one in Oak Creek.
1: Yeah. Mm-hmm.
2: Have you noticed over the years the insurance companies getting stricter and stricter and more picky about what they're seeing? And
0: yeah, so really it's interesting because in the past, the insurance companies, in my opinion, were just really almost irresponsible.
1: Right. Yeah.
0: You know, with the money that they're giving out. But the new kind of frame of mind for typically anybody older than 50 never made a claim. You hear mm-hmm. that all the time.
1: Oh, yeah.
0: I've been like, I never made a claim. Now, I mean, homeowners that are young, they're not paying for a roof. They're just waiting. It's common. They're just waiting for a hail storm. So policies are changing. They used to have full replacement cost policies. I would say American Family in particular moved all their policies to ACV, which is a depreciation schedule on the roof only. What I find is people really don't know what is in their policy until it's too late.
1: Right.
0: So there's, especially if you have vinyl siding, you need to have a matchability rider written into your policy. I would talk to your agent right now because insurance carriers are only paying for the sides that are damaged. It's in, even if you can't find the site.
2: Yeah, it used to be if they couldn't match it, they
0: even
2: would do
0: now,
2: the whole
0: house. Even now, they're like, nope, sorry. Nope. They changed the language of the policy.
1: Same.
0: So it's getting, and it needs to, in some senses, to be more fiscally responsible.
1: Right.
2: You know what I'm seeing, too, is they're not replacing, like, fascia and
0: metal exclusion.
2: Aluminum siding as if it's dented.
1: Yeah.
2: It's like, no, it's not a structural issue.
1: Yeah.
0: Correct.
1: Yeah.
0: So, and that's new.
1: It's cosmetic.
0: That's new.
1: Yeah.
0: Because insurance companies are hemorrhaging.
2: Yeah.
1: Right.
0: And they don't like that.
2: Well,
0: and it's
2: not
0: they need their
2: here
0: money
2: with
0: to pay Mahomes.
2: Yeah, the whole world.
0: Yes.
1: And put their name on a stadium.
0: Yeah, exactly.
2: Yeah. No, for sure. It's definitely changed in the last 4 years since that first one in Oconomowoc. Everybody got new roofs.
0: Everybody
2: got siding.
0: Everyone.
2: And then it's just gotten less and less and less as it's gone through.
0: And so homeowners are, again, we're still educating, through the process.
2: Yeah.
0: And we really do try to work with the homeowners through the claim process to get them everything that we can for them to be made whole. But nowadays, they usually aren't, especially when it comes
2: to
0: siding damage.
1: Yeah. Is a lot of your work referral-based?
0: Yeah. It's still over 50% referral because we've been just doing it for a long time out in Lake Country. We actually just got bought a property right on Highway 83, right in Heartland, that we're going to be renovating over the next year. Yeah,
1: yeah,
0: that house.
1: I see your trucks parked
0: there. It's a great story. Yeah. I need time to tell it, but I used to live there.
1: Just south of Heartland Music.
0: Exactly.
1: Piano, yeah.
0: Yep, right on 83, across from Oakwood Church.
1: Sure.
0: Mm-hmm. So we're going to... It's zone B5. It's residential at the moment, but we're moving it to it's zone B5, and we're going to renovate the house and make it an office and then put a big pole barn shop in the back. We're pretty excited about it.
1: Yeah.
0: But I love the house.
1: And now that 83 is all done, finally.
0: Oh, yeah. I lived there for 9 years with my kids. Always dreamed of buying it, but wasn't able to then. And then... The owner of it, his name was Tim Carbler, solid man. A lot of people out in Heartland know the Carbler name because he raised his family there and had five kids. They all went to Arrowhead, and he just I have a lot of affection for him. And he passed away in December, but we bought it last October. We were just fortunate to be able to buy it, and we're keeping Big Fish Contracting right there. And over the last, from 2010 to 2019, I lived there. And it was just a prime location for us as we grew as a company. And so to have it back and be able to celebrate Tim and the time we had there is just, it's pretty rich. Yeah. We're pretty excited about
1: and
0: it.
1: And as it's built up there, it's not really a spot, for, it's not really a residential
0: it's
1: area
0: not,
1: anymore.
0: No, no, yeah, it was the, sure it was it's the only time. Residential yeah, right. spot really from North Shore all the way up yeah, past 16.
1: Exactly. Yeah.
0: So
2: good stuff.
1: Mm-hmm.
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0: Who's that?
2: Connor Price, 10 o'clock tonight on the Briggs & Stratton stage at Summerfest. The first weekend is officially here. Summer feels like it's finally happening.
1: I had a good time on Thursday.
2: Oh, it was a good time.
1: But the parking and traffic, I'm an
0: old man.
1: This is
0: an old man.
1: I'm an old man.
0: Here we go.
1: My wife tells me that all the time. David, you're getting too old.
0: Yeah.
1: I don't know. I just.
0: That's why you need a wife.
1: You know what I need?
0: Make sure you don't.
1: I need to get a driver. You know what? Drive. Drop me off.
2: It's called Uber.
1: And then pick me up.
0: And Lyft.
1: I suppose.
0: Yeah.
1: I'm not there. I don't have that mindset. You know? And
2: you would probably be cheaper. I pulled into the $20
1: lot. I need a helicopter to drop me off and then take me.
0: Now you're talking.
2: I pulled into the $20 lot. I usually look for free parking, but I was in a hurry because I was running late to see Isaac's band. And so I pulled in, and as I was paying, they changed the sign to $40 on the street parking. And I paid $40 because you had to scan a code and it flipped automatically to the...
0: That's how they get you.
2: Are you kidding me?
1: I got in the ramp on Milwaukee and Chicago, and I paid $16.
2: Oh, See? Yeah, I didn't have time to look. Otherwise, I would have left. When I scanned and I saw that, I would have driven out.
1: But I was only like, there for...

0: 4 hours. So
1: anyway,
2: yeah, you know, when you go to Summerfest or you go to the Brewer game or the Bucks game, you just expect to absolutely spend an outrageous amount of money on things. Healthy expectations.
0: I only go to Brewer games when I get free tickets.
2: Well, I'm cheap and old. Hey, you be you, man.
0: My son works for Bruno out in Oconomowoc.
2: Bruno Mars? Oh, okay.
0: And the owner of the company hands out his tickets every once in a while with gold parking.
2: Yeah.
0: We've been very fortunate to
2: Shout out to Good Karma. They get some in WTMJ. Yeah. ABC Supply Company, which is where we spend all of our money for supplies. Out in Heartland, love ABC Supply, but they got some really nice season tickets at the Brewers. So
0: excellent.
2: That's going to be where I'm going
0: to. Those are a hot. They're going to be a hot ticket the rest of the summer.
2: I went to every playoff game last year.
0: Cool.
3: Nice.
2: Yeah.
0: I think we went to one.
2: Here.
0: We went to one.
2: And
0: it
2: was so exciting. I love the Brewers.
0: They just got to. It's great that they're doing so well and everything, but they just got to ride this, and they got to get hot again at the end of August.
2: They're going to be right there.
0: Yeah,
2: they're just too good to not.
0: As long as Miz.
3: All right. Before we have to go to, let's answer one more. At least answer one of the texts that we got.
0: Right.
3: Will the increased cost of replacing a classic shingle roof with a stone coated steel shingle roof be offset by the extended life and lower insurance costs? What do you think on that?
2: So,
0: well, first, do you do metal shingles?
2: Yeah, we do metal roofing. Okay. Pretty much any type of shingle we've done.
0: Okay.
2: They're expensive. Yeah. And so I would say no, only because the cost is two or three times more than your traditional asphalt shingle. And the warranties that we give on every asphalt roof, it's a real warranty. It's lifetime. It's 50 years. It's non-prorated. It covers labor and material should the material fail. It's transferable up to 12 years. And so there's just a lot of value there. Really, anytime we're doing metal or cedar or anything else, Decra, these are some composites, it's because either an HOA is making us or they really want that look. Metal roofing is beautiful. Standing seam, we use a lot of it. Accents on front porches and stuff. Exactly.
0: Yeah.
2: You just have to really want the look. That's my opinion of it.
3: No. Mm-hmm. 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We do have to take a break. We have our final segment with Eric coming up, so get your calls and texts in at 855-616-1620. It is the Fix-It Show on WTMJ.
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14: I like it.
2: Yeah. Got that raspy, bluesy thing going.
14: 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Yeah.
3: AJ Croce, if you know the name. Jim Croce.
14: Son of Jim Croce. Son, yeah. Wow.
2: Operator.
3: 3:30 on the U-Line stage. Don't mess around with Jim.
2: Oh, yeah.
3: Leroy Brown.
2: Leroy Brown, yeah.
3: Oh, I loved Jim Croce back in the day. So yeah. AJ Croce, his son going to be on the U-Line stage today. So check that out at Summerfest. 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Tell me what that means.
2: Yeah, it's deep. We just want to be a part of, I tell my entire team, in particular my sales team, that a lot of homeowners have had negative experiences with contractors.
0: I deal with it regularly.
2: All the time. Yeah, it's epidemic, right? It's real easy to become a contractor. And so we're starting from a negative typically with most people's frame of reference with a contractor. And we have to work really just to bring it up to neutral, you know? And if we do that, we've done something well, let alone bringing it to a positive experience. And so when I talk about redeeming, it's just kind of buying back what it was originally, you know, kind of the value there. And so it's just in the little things, you know. Actually, it starts in-house with our team. We really love each other. We really care for each other and support each other, serve each other. These are our team members, and we do that first. And if we can do that well with each other, then that spreads out to the community that we serve, and really just serving them and educating them. We make money, you know. I don't think I don't hide behind that. Yeah. We're a profitable business.
3: You have to be around.
2: Yeah, right. Exactly. But yeah, a lot of, you know, money is driving a lot of people's minds and psyches, and that to me is always second. It takes care of itself. We're just able to serve people and care for people the right way. And it's in the little things, you know. It's just something so simple like telling the truth, you know. Oh, yeah. What? Yeah. So basic, you know. We really try to under-promise and over-deliver. So it's just in the little things, and then in the interactions we have, bringing joy back, bringing relationship back. There's a lot of transactions but we want it to be more than a transaction. Like, there's an actual relationship. We're people, you're people. Mm-hmm. And it's, you know, what makes the world go round is people and how you interact with them. And so that's what I mean when I say just redeeming an industry. Sure. There's a lot of contractors that can do the same thing and well. And so we're not the only ones out there. We just really value the relationship with people and, you know, treating people the right way. Simple stuff, but needs,

0: fortunately to be brought back,
1: right?
0: You know, many in this space that we work in. So,
2: all right, couple minutes left in the show. Tell people what you guys all do and where you service. How far out do you go?
0: We're anywhere. I mean, with roofing, we got a job up in Hurley right now. So that's it's about far north as you can go.
1: Is the snow melted up there now?
0: My guys had to shovel 56 inches of snow off a 100-square roof.
1: Wow.
0: We've been up there.
1: That's a
0: since
1: big roof.
0: Yeah, it's huge. I got pictures, and these are small guys. It's almost over their heads. They got pounded, but it's a big project up there. We're working with a GC up there. So
1: not normal.
0: No, no big projects. We'll travel roofing. We travel really anywhere, but primarily in southeastern Wisconsin, Waukesha, Milwaukee, Ozaukee, Walworth, Racine, Kenosha, Waukesha, Dodge, and Jefferson, you know, all in that area. Washington. I live in Washington County. Mm. So anywhere in the Tri-County area for remodeling, primarily Waukesha County. You'll find us because we're out in Lake Country, so we don't go very far when it comes to remodeling because you know there's a lot of opportunity right in our backyard.
1: Right,
0: but for roofing, and siding, we just about go anywhere.
1: And roofing jobs generally are a little quicker.
0: A day.
1: Yeah,
0: a day and a half.
1: And
0: right.
1: A remodeling job, you're
0: months,
1: weeks.
0: Yeah,
1: months,
0: in fact, our remodeling right now we're booking into next year already.
1: Oh, yeah.
0: So
1: fantastic.
0: For our projects, so. It's a longer process, and so that's where we lead, you know, making sure timelines are accurate. People call us. They want to get something done this year that's probably not going to happen.
2: Okay.
0: Mm-hmm. Yeah.
2: How do they call you?
0: 262-470-1114 is our office. You can check us out at bigfishcontracting.com. We have a podcast called Under Construction, myself and Tanya, who you'll meet when I bring her in next time.
1: Okay.
0: Lovely human. We've been doing podcasts for over 2 years, just educating homeowners and letting them get to know us a little bit. We have a lot of fun. Again, we got that YouTube series. Check out that. It's probably not exactly what you think. You'll cry.
2: Really?
0: Yeah, we tell some really cool stories.
2: So we just search Big Fish on YouTube?
0: On YouTube, Big Fish Contracting.
1: Up at the top of their website.
0: It's called The Making of Big Fish Contracting. It's really a story of us. It's just people-oriented. I'm really proud of it. You know, with Switchback Cinemas, shout out. They're two young filmmakers out here.
2: Very nice to have you on the show.
0: I appreciate
2: for coming
0: you guys.
2: In.
1: We'll see you in a couple of Tuesdays.
2: That does it for hour number one. Matt Hefter from Certapro Painters coming in next.
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10: At 8 o'clock, it's 63 degrees here in Milwaukee. Today, sunny and beautiful, high of 76. Overnight tonight, partly cloudy, low of 55. From the WTMJ Breaking News Center, I'm Elizabeth Lintonen. Negotiations aimed at striking a nuclear deal with Iran are on hold. Talks between the U.S. and Iran are up in the air after days after the two sides initially agreed to end the war. President Trump said yesterday that it is not impacting the flow of oil from the Strait of Hormuz.
11: Our country's doing so well. Those ships are flowing out of the Hormuz Strait like nobody's ever seen before, actually. There were a lot of them, about 700 of them, and they're pouring out. The oil is all over the place.
10: News Nation is reporting 25 ships did pass through the strait yesterday, with about 500 more waiting. An urgent search is underway for the suspect in a series of highway shootings in the Kansas City area. ABC's Olivia Rubin.
12: The FBI offering a $25,000 reward for any information leading to the arrest of 22-year-old Oscar Sanchez Munoz. Police saying they tracked Sanchez Munoz to two homes where they thought he could be. One caught fire. At the other, spent shells visible from the ammunition police used to get inside. Several windows shattered. A search ending with no sign of the suspect. Authorities warning that the suspect is armed and dangerous, telling anyone who sees him to call 911 immediately.
10: Lac La Belle police are investigating after a person went overboard on a boat on Okauchee Lake Friday night. The Western Lakes Fire District said it happened around 10:40 p.m. near the Road T boat launch near Road T and Wisconsin Avenue. Police have closed the boat launch while they investigate. In a statement on social media, Western Lakes asks the public to, quote, please remain respectful and keep loved ones of this individual in their prayers. They say more information will be released when available. Two Milwaukee gang members accused of using stolen pandemic relief funds to finance a deadly revenge killing will spend the rest of their lives behind bars.
13: A federal judge sentenced Ronell Bowman and Lawrence Turner to life in prison for a murder-for-hire conspiracy, plus an additional decade for firearms offenses. Authorities say Bowman used money obtained through fraudulent COVID unemployment claims to pay for the murder, while investigators tied the pair to a larger scheme that stole more than $10 million in benefits. Both men were also convicted on fraud-related charges connected to the scheme. Neil Doyle, WTMJ News.
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1: 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One Call, That's All Sports Desk. Kyle Harrison takes the mound for the Brewers tonight in Game 2 of a three-game series against the Braves. The Brewers lost last night 3-2. They play this afternoon at 3:10. And with less than 1 week until the NBA draft, rumors continue to swirl around the future of Giannis. The Bucks have the

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2: Here's your WTMJ 5-day forecast. Today, sunny and beautiful, high of 76. Overnight tonight, partly cloudy, low of 55. Tomorrow, rain likely, high of 69. Monday, mostly sunny, high of 70. Tuesday, partly cloudy, high of 73. Wednesday, a chance of storms, high of 74 degrees. Right now, in Green Bay, it's 60. In Madison, it's 61. In Waukesha, 62. And in Milwaukee, 63 degrees. 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
5: Welcome to hour number two on Saturday, June 20th. Tomorrow being Father's Day. Happy Father's Day to all you dads out there, including Mr. Matt Hefter here from Serta Propainters. How are you?
6: I'm doing great. How are you guys doing?
7: Good. Doing well.
5: Big plans for tomorrow?
6: Probably. Let me guess, you're grilling.
7: Grilling.
6: Yeah, we know this story.
7: Yeah.
5: I knew that was coming.
7: You guys put me to shame.
5: I'll be grilling stuff tonight, not tomorrow, tonight. So, our tradition.
6: Do both.
5: For Father's Day is to go to the Bavarian Beer House, and we all meet there and listen to polka music and drink beer. And that's our Father's Day tradition. We get like 15 to 20 people out there.
6: That's a great idea,
5: yeah,
6: too.
5: Yeah, it's fun. So, welcome to the show.
7: Yeah.
5: I'm guessing with the name Serta Pro Painters, you guys paint stuff.
6: We paint a lot of things.
7: Yeah.
6: We paint inside and outside, garage floor coatings, anything coatings wise.
5: Okay.
6: Commercial, residential, it's 20 years. So, we were talking about that in the office, how when we first started, we started in Wauwatosa and literally pushing my oldest child. Pushing her in a stroller, walking through the streets, knocking door to door with door hangers and begging people to paint their front doors. And and there were so many sweet people who are like, oh, you just started your business. You can paint our front door. Here you go. Can we just put a sign in the yard? Yes. Okay.
5: Nice.
6: And here you go. 20 years later, we're having a lot of fun.
7: Yeah. Good for you.
6: Yeah.
5: And business is good.
6: Business is great this
5: time of year.
6: Yeah. I think last year there was a little bit of a pause for a while, with tariffs and all that stuff. But this year, it's been really good.
7: Weather's been pretty good for outdoor painting.
6: April was not so good.
7: No.
6: Yeah, we're still catching up from April a little bit, but we're almost
7: really
6: there.
7: May was really dry. Yeah, May was fantastic.
6: May was great. June's been good on and off, but April, what was it? It was the most rainfall ever in recordable history in southeastern Wisconsin.
5: Yeah. Right? And then May was the driest.
7: Driest ever.
5: It's crazy.
6: It's weird how Mother Nature figures it out, right? Balances everything.
5: Now we're getting a mix of everything.
6: Mm-hmm.
5: We're finally out of the drought stage, according to what I saw this morning. We're in just a extreme dry, not a drought.
6: Yeah, that's good.
5: So when it comes to rain, it's been on and off. Like, how fast does your paint dry? Like, if you paint something and it rains 2 hours later, are we safe or...
6: Well, we watch that pretty closely. I mean, if you got thunderstorms and downpour, you probably don't want to do that. But if you got a slight drizzle, I mean, paint, it depends on the temperature. You know, it's 80 degrees, paint dries pretty quick. But it's not really fully cured for like kind of like 30 days fully.
5: Okay.
6: But it's like 97, 98% cured in like 4 to 6 hours, depending on the temperature and stuff. Yeah,
7: that much, and then the last few, it takes that many days.
6: You just need the film to basically harden up, and then once that's hardened up, to get that coating completely all the way through. Yeah, it takes a while because it's acrylics, latex paints, so it's plastic and
7: how many mils thickness is a typical coat of paint?
6: Typically you're going to be one, depending on the coatings you're applying and the surface, like stains are thinner. They're going to be like 1.5 mils, to maybe 2 mils. If you're painting exterior wood with a duration paint from Sherwin-Williams, that's going to

0: go on wet closer to like a 3.5-4 mils, and it's going to dry at like 3 mils, okay. 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
1: I think we had a text or something a week or two ago. 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

0: Corinne Leon, the headliner tonight on the Marcus Amphitheater stage. His real name, Oscar Armando Diaz de Leon Juez.
1: That's impressive.
2: Where did you get Corinne from?
0: I don't know, but that's who's there tonight. So if you're going to Summerfest, that's the main stage. I'm guessing there's going to be a lot of cowboy hats down there tonight because he's all decked out in the cowboy hat.
1: So Thursday was all the girls decked out in pink and
0: Meghan
1: white.
0: Maroney.
1: Yeah, and the cowboy boots and everything that we saw.
0: Yeah.
1: So now it's the guys, right?
0: Matt, are you a Summerfest guy?
3: Legendarily, back in the days, more.
1: That
3: with
1: seems
3: kids,
1: to be the...
3: a little less. But I mean, there were years where I went every day when I was younger.
0: Oh, yeah.
3: Every day.
0: We lived in Appleton, and every year, two, three times, we'd drive down. And
3: I think when I was 20, I quit a job to go to Summerfest all week.
1: But that's when it was
0: they
1: a week and a half
0: and you're
1: straight.
0: Like, well, then I'm done.
1: Then it was, you know, it was just like every day, you know, for a week and a half straight kind of thing.
0: Yeah.
1: And it's, I don't know, it seems to be successful now with the three weekends. They keep doing it. So.
0: Yep. Matt Hefter from CertaPro Painters on 855-616-1620, the Siding Unlimited WTMJ talk and text line. Would CertaPro do a moderate project, remove wallpaper, then paint stairwell in a smaller home?
3: Absolutely.
1: Yeah.
3: I mean, small projects, big projects. I mean,
1: there's probably going to be some wall, I don't want to say repair, but texture. I mean, you know,
3: a lot of homes that have wallpaper, at least in the Milwaukee proper area, some of them have plaster, things like that. There's plaster cracks, and wallpaper used to be a way to hide that.
1: Yeah.
0: Right?
3: You got cracked walls, just put up wallpaper. It's not a problem. But yeah, we take on, our philosophy is small projects, big projects, medium projects. We want to paint for customers, and we just want to be, you know, have customers for life. So, you know, it might be a $200, $300, $400, $500 job. And the next one might be $5,000.
1: Yeah.
0: Sure.
3: So yeah, absolutely.
0: Inside, outside.
3: Yeah. There's not much we don't do these days. So, you know, carpentry, and we just try to be as much full service as possible. I mean, obviously if it's veers completely away from what we do. Mm-hmm. We usually have a referral, somebody we can, you know, point our customers in the right direction for. You know, we're not laying carpet and, you know, everything.
1: But not building an addition or remodeling
3: the
1: kitchen, but
3: no.
1: Doing
3: but
1: some
3: we'll
1: repairs.
3: Paint the kitchen cabinets, you know, and a lot of customers, you know, you can, I mean, what do kitchen remodels start at? 10, 20, 30, 50,000?
1: Yeah.
3: I mean, I don't even know. You know, you just paint your kitchen cabinets, and it can be a nice refresh if you don't want to budget for a full kitchen remodel,
1: right.
3: Get your knobs replaced, things like that.
1: Mm-hmm.
0: 855-616-1620, the WTMJ talk and text line. If you have flat paint on your walls, just inside, do you have to prep that before you paint, or just paint right over flat paint?
3: Well, you want to make sure it's clean. I mean, if there's any, if somebody put flat paint in a kitchen, which wouldn't be a good idea, but and there's like food splatter or something, you'd want to make sure it's clean. But no, you can pretty much go right over flat paint. A lot of times we don't recommend flat paint unless it's a desired look that you're looking for. If it's, you know, two adults, empty nesters, there's not a lot of activity anymore with kids throwing things around the house, then yeah, flat paint's good.
1: Ceilings
3: flat paints are good.
1: Yeah.
3: If you don't want that reflection, but otherwise, if you got kids or it's a kitchen or a bathroom, we're going to, you know, recommend a minimum of like a low luster or a satin finish, something that's going to be a little bit washable or can take a little bit of abuse.
1: Yeah. I've been seeing a lot recently what Tom Faza always called ghosting, where you see the soot marks, the rafters and things from like burning sooty candles.
3: Yep.
1: The kind in the glass jars where the neck gets really narrow, and
3: it
1: burns down, it chokes off the oxygen.
3: Yeah, you want soy candles.
1: Soy candles.
3: And then you don't run into that. But yeah, it will, you'll get the ghosting. And then when that happens, you got to, as a minimum, you have to oil prime.
1: Or you'll wash it too, probably, right?
3: No, not really.
1: Isn't it greasy?
3: No, I wouldn't.
1: When I worked at
3: Kelman, sounds like a lot of work.
1: When we would be asked to do that, we would use a chem sponge.
3: Well, that's different.
1: To remove it?
3: So if you're talking about fire restoration,
1: well,
3: where you don't want to be breathing, that's, we're talking about candle scent, right?
1: Yeah.
3: So I would just prime it with an oil-based primer if it's really bad, shellac it or something. But seal that, and then you can go ahead and
1: put
3: it.
1: So you don't need to clean it. Because I keep telling people you got to wash it first.
3: Nope.
1: But you don't, as long as you're using the right primer.
3: Well, again, if it's a, you know, a toxic environment, like you had a fire in your house, then yes, clean it.
1: Well, I'm not doing a home inspection in a house that's recently had a fire, but they burn in candles.
3: Yeah. And the candles, again, if you just go over it with a oil-based primer, it'll seal it in, and they can just do a flat paint right over the top of it.
1: Good to know.
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0: Isaac's pick for today at Summerfest. Isaac in the producer's booth there. This is Braid. Braid at the Miller Lite Oasis stage at 8:30 tonight. So, this is the perfect day. Sunny and 76. Perfect day to be outside doing stuff. Tomorrow for Father's Day, it's going to be iffy. Looks like there's some rain possible.
1: Great day to go out sailing. I'm going out sailing today with the boat that we're doing some prep for a race coming up.
0: Matt Hefter's going to grill.
1: Yeah,
3: I'm going to
0: grill.
3: You're going to paint tomorrow, every day.
0: Every day.
3: Why not?
1: Yeah.
3: Every day you can. I mean, you only get so many days in Wisconsin, right?
1: Yeah.
0: That's not true.
1: Do you do your own painting?
0: You can grill in the winter.
3: You can, but it's hard.
0: It's not fun. It's not as difficult. Nice.
1: Do you do your own painting?
3: If it's the whole outside, no. Yeah.
1: But you like to oil your deck, right?
3: I do that every year.
1: Yeah.
3: Yeah, that's a passion.
1: Sure.
3: I mean, just to get everything to blend in exactly and the way I want it.
1: Because you spend a lot of time out there.
3: My deck, yeah. I should probably, you know, spend a little less time out there. But
1: I should spend a lot of time out there.
3: Yeah. That would be great.
1: We should do a show from your deck.
3: That'd be fun. We could record it out there.
0: Yeah. All right. So we did get a question here on the text line at 855-616-1620. It says, if I want a painting estimate, do I call the 866-455-7459 number found at CertaProPainters.com?
3: You're probably searching something and either getting a random number we're using for tracking purposes, or, you know, I would just say call a local number, 414-321-8337, or if you're really far away, call the other local number. But you can also just always call 1-800-GO-CERTA. Mm-hmm. 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
0: Okay. Mm-hmm. And you guys are, like, you are Wisconsin. Mm-hmm. But CertaPro is nationwide.
3: CertaPro mm-hmm. is definitely in every single state in the U.S., yeah.
1: Does anybody ever stop into your office there on Highway 100?
3: You know, they do sometimes. Yeah. It's so rare, mm-hmm. but occasionally somebody just walks in. And
1: sure.
3: It's usually if they want to drop off a physical check and okay. want to get things going quickly. But
1: you really don't have a showroom or anything of anything, but... Or do you?
3: No, not really. No. I mean, we have like color decks and we have samples for people to utilize and stuff. But we come to you. We make it easy. And it's so much easier to come to your house, look at what's going on, assess it, the preparation, everything, and give you a detailed estimate. But sometimes customers are in a pinch. They buy a home. They can't get in prior to inspection or whatever it is. Mm-hmm. And we work with like pictures online and stuff and just give them kind of a really good rough estimate. Yeah. And then we come through it during inspection and tidy up the estimate.
1: MLS has gotten really good at putting some really good
3: Zillow
1: pictures
3: and all these things
1: online.
0: I'm assuming that you guys have the tools to show somebody what their house looks like with different colors on.
3: Yeah, definitely. Yeah. Before and afters, if they want to pick wild, bold colors, it might not be perfectly precise, but pretty close.
0: Get you an idea of what it would be.
3: AI has been very helpful with that.
1: Sure.
3: And then we also have a relationship with a outside company that helps us do kind of pseudo renderings for customers.
0: Okay.
3: So.
0: Perfect. Yeah. And the number again was slower.
3: 414-321-8337.
0: Or 800-GO-CERTA.
3: 1-800-GO-CERTA.
0: 1-800-GO-CERTA.
1: And if somebody wanted their deck oiled similar to do you oil decks?
3: Yeah. We still do. It's more of a rustic thing because I want the deck to patina out darker. So if I sanded off everything off my deck, okay, and this is literally you would have a brighter wood and then you would oil it, it would be like a mission brown, medium brown, right? But when you oil it and it patinas, you get that real rich, dark chocolate color.
1: Okay.
3: And it never peels, but it does fade.
1: Yeah.
3: And I just like that.
1: And is that on cedar?
3: Or what? Yes. It's all cedar. I mean,
1: being a redwood, would that be even darker then? Because it starts out darker?
3: Yeah. I mean, that's the goal. I want it to be as dark as possible.
1: So redwood deck.
3: It's so dark that when our Great Dane goes out there, we got to throw a bed down on the ways. It'll burn his toes.
0: Really?
1: Oh, wow.
3: His paws. On a hot summer day.
1: So you can't walk out on it barefoot?
3: I wouldn't. No, but you're grilling. It's dangerous out there. There's oils flying and grease and all kinds of things.
1: Drinks going on.
3: Yeah, absolutely.
0: All right. CertaPro.com is a website. We're going to take a break, but if you have questions for Matt, 855-616-1620, the Siding Unlimited WTMJ talk and text line. We go to the WTMJ Breaking News Center with Elizabeth Linton, and good morning.
11: Milwaukee police say four people are hurt, including a 16-year-old, after a shooting at McDonald's restaurant around 8:30 Friday along Capitol Drive in Milwaukee. Police say a 24-year-old was taken to the hospital and is expected to recover. Three others, a 29-year-old, a 16-year-old, and a 20-year-old, were hurt but refused treatment at the scene. The circumstances surrounding the shooting are still under investigation, but police believe it may have stemmed from an argument. At this time, Milwaukee police have not shared any details on a suspect. The Wisconsin Supreme Court has struck down a state college grant program limited to certain minority students. In a unanimous decision, the court ruled that the minority undergraduate retention grant violates the state constitution's guarantee of equal protection. The lawsuit was brought by the Wisconsin Institute for Law and Liberty on behalf of a Madison family whose biracial son did not qualify for the grant. State officials argue the program was designed to help equalize educational opportunities for historically underrepresented students. The ruling orders the state to stop administering the grants. Taking a look at the roads with your WTMJ Time Saver traffic. At the moment, all clear out there. No major incidents, no major delays.
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11: Here's your WTMJ 5-day forecast. Today, sunny and beautiful, high of 76. Overnight tonight, partly cloudy, low of 55. Tomorrow, rain likely, high of 69. Monday, mostly sunny, high of 70. Tuesday, partly cloudy, high of 73. Wednesday, a chance of storms, high of 74 degrees. Right now,

0: In Green Bay, 61. In Madison, 62. In Waukesha, 63. And in Milwaukee, 64 degrees. 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
9: Summerfest going on this weekend, next weekend, and the July 4th weekend. The band Solstice playing right now. They're going to be at the Generac stage at 12:30 today. Almost the first band to play today. There's a Daniel Nathan electroacoustic band that starts off right at noon. But going to be a beautiful day for Summerfest. 76 and sunny.
10: The gates don't open till noon, but you're playing at noon?
9: Right at noon, yeah.
10: You know, you're kind of missing out. But
11: run to the stage.
10: The fact that you're playing Summerfest is probably a really big deal for them. So that's cool, just like for Isaac and their band. So
9: we made it! We're at Summerfest.
10: Right.
9: Matt Hefter with us from CertaPro Painters. Do you play any instruments? Do you sing?
12: Guitar.
9: You do?
12: And sing, yeah.
9: Really?
12: Mostly with the kids, we all grew up and doing singing. My daughter sung and a lot of karaoke in the basement. Yeah, we have a whole PA system and keyboard and electric guitars and acoustic guitars. And
9: cool.
12: Yeah.
9: That's awesome. I did not know that about you.
12: Wow. A lot of people
9: learned
12: don't.
9: Something new.
10: Wow. I didn't say
12: Renaissance
10: man.
9: Learned something new. 855-616-1620, the Siding Unlimited WTMJ talk and text line. This text is a little lengthy. We have a 32-year-old ranch. Since it was built over the years, we get a somewhat black, dark, round spot where every drywall screw is on the outside walls. We've painted over them, and they come back again. We've tried washing first, used Goo Gone. They don't come off. We live here in the mid-Wisconsin, out in the country.
12: All right, let's decode that.
10: Yeah.
12: Okay,
10: I don't think it's drywall screws.
12: I don't think it's drywall screws either.
10: But it's a fastener, a nail.
12: But
10: nail
12: it's head. Definitely outside.
10: Yeah, nail head on the siding. They didn't say what type of siding. I've seen it on aluminum siding.
12: And they said a dark spot?
9: Yeah,
10: mm-hmm.
9: Dark black round spot where every drywall screw is on the outside walls.
12: Okay, hold on here now. Drywall screws.
10: Outside. So maybe it's on the inside.
9: I think it's on the inside of the house, but it's the outside.
12: I'm hearing. Okay, so that what they're getting, I'm going to guess, okay? This might be one of those candle situations again.
10: Right?
9: Oh.
12: And so where you have the drywall head, it's likely not insulated as well on those walls, and it's becoming colder, which is going to attract.
10: Right.
12: Just like the, is it warmer or colder? Warmer.
10: Warm goes to cold.
12: Warmer, right? And then just like you have in your rafters, where mm-hmm. it lines up along where the wood touches right. the drywall. So simple solution.
10: Stop burning candles.
12: Yeah. Get soy-based candles.
10: Yeah.
12: But no, simple solution, soy-based candles. Blame your wife. No, I'm just kidding. But literally oil prime the walls mm-hmm. and seal the walls and then paint and then don't ever use non-soy-based candles.
10: Sure.
12: Because right. in most new construction, this is not going to necessarily be a problem because right. the walls are properly insulated, there's Tyvek, all this stuff. But in older homes, this is 32, a real problem.
10: 32-year-old ranch, good chance they don't have any kind of house wrap on the outside of the house. Mm-hmm. And like you said, it's a conduction. You know, the cold is coming through, conducting through the structure of the yep. house, the nails getting cold, and then you got the warm warmth air in the house is attracted to the cold surfaces.
12: With the sooty
10: right.
12: candles.
10: You Most know. Likely the problem.
12: Yeah.
9: All right. Mm-hmm.
12: Paint engineering 101.
10: Yeah.
12: Science.
9: Speaking of that, when
5: be with science.
9: When, you know, I think the average person thinks I can paint a wall. I can paint my house. I can. What do your painters go through like to learn this is what I need for this place and this is the paint I need for this area of the house? Like, what kind of training goes into that?
12: Well, there's a lot of training. I mean, it's a lot of experience, right? But on the job training, but there's a lot of training. But the one thing is like our estimators, they're geniuses, right? Literally almost, I think, every single one of our estimators is a former painter that mm-hmm. painted for a long time. So they are usually writing a spec in, like we're talking about today, problem solving things. So, you know, sooty candles or this or that. They know that. They've seen it. They know exactly what to do with it. So they write the spec. They write the proposal. That gets shifted. And then we do a handoff to the job site supervisor and walk them through. And even if they've never experienced that before, mm-hmm. they now know. Mm-hmm. And, you know, I've been doing this 20 years. And it's tough to stump me nowadays. Mm-hmm. I mean, you can throw anything at me and we'll usually problem solve it. I mean, we had a customer where we painted their house, stained their house. And then we saw some bubbling and it wasn't getting an adhesion. I'm like, well, what's going on here? Well, it turns out after talking to Homer, he said, you know, my wife built this house, the best quality. We primed all sides of the cedar before. And I go, whoa, all right. Now I know what's going on. You primed and sealed all your wood. So what's happening is wherever that moisture can come through the yeah. house, it's finding that one spot.
10: Yeah.
12: So the solution was simple. We let the weather cool down, scraped those areas, and then basically sanded and then redid it. But it didn't get the proper adhesion because during that day it was a little warmer and it was just sucking the moisture out of the house and mm-hmm. the paint was having a hard time adhering to the cedar.
10: Yeah.
12: But if you ever do cedar, don't oil prime your cedar because you're sealing your wood. You want your home to breathe. So quirky yeah. little things like that, yeah. 20 years of experience, probably, I don't know, 100,000 homes. I should count that someday, yeah. how many projects we've done. But you just learn yeah. along the way.
10: Right.
9: Is it harder to find good painters these days or are they still out there?
12: It's definitely harder. It's not a trade that is, you know, kids aren't graduating high school and college and going, I want to be a painter. Whereas, you know, back in the old days, you could paint during college.
10: Yeah.
12: A lot of kids aren't even painting through college. They're like, nah, I'm going to take the summer off. Yeah. So, I mean, good for you.
10: Yeah.
12: Enjoy life.
10: It was a respected trade. I mean, it still is.
12: Yeah.
10: But it was something that maybe their dad did and they, or uncle or
12: third generation. Yeah.
10: Yeah. Yeah, exactly. That people, you know. Bingo at Creative Construction.
12: Now they're like, hey, sixth generation I'm going to design this software and I'm going to sell it for a valuation of $1.4 million or whatever.
10: Right. Yeah.
12: It's like nowadays kids just coming out of high school just are dreaming up crazy big things. And
9: I'm going to go viral. I'm going to make all my money on Instagram.
12: I literally talked to a kid. He's 28. I won't get into details, but operating a pretty successful business in the food and beverage industry. And he is literally trying to get to an IPO and sell either an IPO or sell for $100 million. And he's 28 years old.
10: 28. Like
12: that actually exists. It's crazy.
9: It is
10: an
9: crazy.
10: IPO in the food and beverage industry?
12: Well, yeah. Well, oh, no, I'm sorry. I'm getting that wrong. Not IPO. he wants to sell to one of the big.
10: Oh, like an yeah. equity firm.
12: Yeah. So he's taking shelf space and he's yeah. running volume right now. And he's.
10: I think there's a lot of people out there that are trying to build a business yeah. to get to that point. I get emails regularly asking, it's different for a single, you know, firm like myself. Right, I'm not going to sell for millions of dollars. So.
12: Yeah. And so, you know, painters, a lot of the painters that, you know, we bring in, we do provide training. We have a system, right? You know, if you got a supervisor that might have 10, 15 years of experience, and then you have somebody who's got like 3 to 5 years of experience, and then you got somebody that's a little bit more junior, they start off with masking and taping and cleanup and plastic. And then when they do that well, you move them on to the next steps, mm-hmm. right? And then they can learn the trade along yeah. the way. And after a year or two, they get to be pretty good.
10: Do you have any multi-generational painters in your company?
12: Yeah, absolutely.
10: That's cool.
12: Yeah, we do. Yeah, we've got a handful of guys that are like third generation painters. We have one gentleman that's he actually ran his own business. He was the third generation painter and then retired by coming to work with us because he didn't want to just sit on a couch or a chair.
10: Yeah, sure.
12: And he's phenomenal. I mean, the craft of the tools and the paints and so forth weren't as good back then. You had to mix your own stuff, make your own colors.
10: Yeah.
12: I mean, so he knows everything.
10: Yeah.
9: 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Two more segments left. If you have questions, 855-616-1620. 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
9: 65 degrees in Milwaukee on the way to 76. It's going to be sunny. The perfect day to go to the Aurora Healthcare stage at 3:30 and see Cigarettes at Sunset. That's the band that's playing right now. No, I don't even know that one. Okay. Never heard of them. But hey, that's what Summerfest is about. You go down, you walk around, you see different bands and hear music you've never heard, and maybe you find a new favorite. That's a way to do it.
10: So, makes sense.
9: Yeah. Matt Hefter from CertaPro with us. We do have a text at 855-616-1620. You want to read through that?
10: Sure. 20 years ago, we had a deck built with IP wood, or that's like a Brazilian hardwood. Beautiful at first, and upkeep was oiling with Penofin. Kind of expensive. It fades fast and loses that beautiful color. Gave up and just keep power washing now. Is there a better solution after 20 years?
12: No, but
10: well,
12: so,
10: yes, calling you guys.
12: Yeah, I mean, it, probably if you don't want to physically do it, give CertaPro a call. Right. This is what we do. I was, you know, talking about my deck and using Penofin, and you have to oil it, and it's a, you know, ironwoods and Brazilian hardwoods. 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It's just going to peel instead. It's not going to work.
10: Yeah.
12: So it's a labor of love. You either love it or you don't. 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But, man, use Penofin and any type of color you want. Once that deck is done, I'm sure he's listening right now going, yeah, once it's done – and you go out on that deck, it's like an amazing joy, but it takes some time to do. My deck, I do the verticals every 3 to 4 years, and the horizontals I do every 2 years, or if we have a party or something, maybe 18 months or something, I squeeze it in. But yeah, that's what you want to do. 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
10: moisture.
12: It. Yeah.
9: Mm-hmm. 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
9: 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One final segment coming up. We went a little long, so this is a real quick one here, but more to come. It is the Fix It Show on WTMJ.
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9: I would go see this band if I was there tonight. The Academy is Miller Lite Oasis Stage 1030 at Summerfest. 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What have we not discussed that people need to know?
12: You know, this year, a lot of people are doing garage floors.
9: Okay.
12: Last year, there was a little bit of a pause on that, and kind of a little bit of a dip, but this year, it seems like everything's releasing, and people are more comfortable with the economy. It's obviously humming along. So we do garage floors, polyaspartic garage floors, chip systems, different types of things, quartz, whatever it may be. But when you do that to your garage, it's so cool because a couple things. There's actual function to it, and that is that you come off the road with a bunch of salt. That salt drops down into your concrete, starts to deteriorate in your concrete. 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So it protects it. It just sits on the surface, and all you have to do is just take a little mop sponge or whatever, a little garden hose in spring, and you can rinse all the salt out of your garage. So it does have a function, but the aesthetics of having a garage floor done when you're pulling your car, it's just a nice, clean environment.
6: Like
12: it is, yeah, and it's super affordable. That's one thing I like to tell people about CertaPro. Like, it's quality work at an affordable price. That's what we're trying to target and have been trying to do for 20 years in this market. It's pretty affordable to do this. And when you're done with it, 20-year warranty, you know, you just don't have to do it again for a long time.
6: So on a nice day like today, you're out on your beautiful deck, you know, cooking and having a barbecue. And
12: grilling wings.
6: Here comes the rain. Let's move into my beautiful garage with a beautiful floor.
12: Yes.
6: Yeah. Hang out in the garage.
12: And we, you know, in our garage, we don't actually park in it anymore because we just have a ping pong table and, you know, we entertain in there. So if we got a graduation party coming up and the garage will be open, all, you know, the doors will be open and it's just part of the space.
6: Mm-hmm.
12: I even got a heater out there now. So in the wintertime, the kids can go out there and act crazy and loud and play ping pong.
6: So we had a caller in the first hour and I just answered it off air. Basically, there are cracks in their drywall ceiling and everything. And I said, well, just answer. It's because they're not heating their garage. Drywalled and painted garages that are not heated tend to crack.
12: Expansion, contraction.
6: They get really cold in the winter and paint and drywall don't like that.
12: Yeah. Mm-hmm. And the tapes will, you know, the tape will crack and so sometimes even the drywall will
6: heating
12: crack.
6: A garage with a polyurea or polyaspartic coating, that's
12: the. And the heaters aren't that expensive either. I was like, the whole thing.
6: Yeah.
12: I did it at my last house. Well, I did the garage floor at every house, but I did a heater and the garage floor at the last house. And then we moved out to this house in 2021. And it was like the first thing. It's like, all right, get the heater in the garage, get the garage floor done. Mm-hmm. And then we can talk about what else you want to do to the house.
6: Sure. So, I think I remember your wife talking about all the kitchen cabinet work and everything that you had on the list too.
12: She wanted us to paint. We've painted our kitchen cabinets two times or three times okay. so far, and we've only been there since 2021.
10: Mm-hmm.
12: I think it was twice. One color, and it wasn't quite what we were looking for, and then now we painted them black.
10: Yeah.
12: It looks so cool. Yeah.
9: Real quick question here came through. It says, the gel coat has worn through on a pool slide. Can this be painted or new gel coat applied?
12: That's outside

0: my expertise. Yeah. There are companies that do that, though.
1: Yeah, it sounds like a fiberglass repair kind of thing.
0: Yes, but I'm familiar with the process. I've just never done it before. I bet you if you call one of the big pool guys in town, they would have a resource to give you for that.
2: Another quick one says, I'm Behr paint fan, loyal. I use paint and primer in one, but I've been told by professional painters that that's chemically impossible.
0: Yeah, I tend to somewhat agree. You are getting paint and primer in one, technically, okay? But it's not being applied the right way. You want the primer to go down, fully cure, seal the surface, then put the paint on. So I have no problem with Behr paint. I mean, it's just for us, there's a couple quirky things, like their satin is not satin, so it's like semi-gloss. Mm-hmm. There's a few things like that, but
1: to the point of the question, what you just said makes sense. You know, a primer is meant to prime the surface,
0: seal, and cure,
1: and be there for the next coat to go onto.
0: Correct. Yeah. So paint and primer all in one. I mean, if you're talking about interiors, other than the soot and the things like that, you don't really need to prime if it's a flat surface on a flat surface. You only need to do it if there's, you're trying to seal something, you're trying to adhere to something slick, like a semi-gloss finish or something like that. There's reasons to prime, but you know, most walls, if you're going to roll on a low luster finish over a low luster finish, there's no reason to prime. If it's a super dark color, you would want to prime so it applies evenly.
1: Yeah.
2: CertaPro.com is a website. Certa with a C. Matt, always good to have you on the show.
0: Also Certa. Good to see you guys. Yeah.
2: We'll do this again next week. But
1: right.
2: Yeah.
1: Yeah, we will.
0: Enjoy Father's Day.
1: Yeah. Have a great
2: Happy
1: weekend.
2: Father's Day. 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
8: At 9 o'clock, it's 66 degrees here in Milwaukee. Today, sunny and beautiful, high of 76. Overnight tonight, partly cloudy, low of 55. From the WTMJ Breaking News Center, I'm Elizabeth Lintonen. President Trump says oil is flowing through the Strait of Hormuz. News Nation's Robert Sherman headed out onto the waterway and says traffic looks like it may be at a standstill.
9: It's the most contested body of water in the world. There are over 500 ships that are sitting on either side of the Strait of Hormuz, waiting to make the cross. Many still holding and waiting, not certain it's safe yet.
8: Commercial shipping experts have said normal traffic through the strait will probably be delayed until there's an assurance that all mines have been cleared. An urgent search is underway for the suspect in a series of highway shootings in the Kansas City area. ABC's Olivia Rubin.
10: The FBI offering a $25,000 reward for any information leading to the arrest of 22-year-old Oscar Sanchez Munoz. Police saying they tracked Sanchez Munoz to two homes where they thought he could be. One caught fire. At the other, spent shells visible from the ammunition police used to get inside. Several windows shattered. A search ending with no sign of the suspect. Authorities warning that the suspect is armed and dangerous, telling anyone who sees him to call 911 immediately.
8: Lac La Belle police are investigating after a person went overboard on a boat on Okauchee Lake Friday night. The Western Lakes Fire District says it happened around 10:40 p.m. near the Road T boat launch near Road T and Wisconsin Avenue. Police have closed the boat launch while they investigate. In a statement on social media, Western Lakes asks the public to, quote, please remain respectful and keep loved ones of the individual in your prayers. They say more information will be released when it becomes available. Sports, traffic, and weather are next. Outdoor Living Unlimited, WTMJ News Time is 9:03.
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13: Hey, Father's Day is tomorrow. Don't forget your father, WTMJ's John Merck here. Don't do that. 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
8: Time for WTMJ Sports Update from the Gruber Law Offices. One Call, That's All Sports Desk. Kyle Harrison takes the mound for the Brewers tonight in Game 2 of a 3-game series against the first-place Braves. The Brewers lost last night 3-2. They play this afternoon at 3:10 right here on WTMJ. And with less than 1 week until the NBA draft, rumors continue to swirl about the future of Giannis. ESPN's Brian Windhorst believes Giannis will be traded before the draft.
14: When you're trading a player that makes $50 million in this modern day and age, it's extraordinarily complicated. And that's why it's very tedious. But every single day that goes by these negotiations, it's because there's so much stakes. There's so much skin in the game. And that's why we talk about it every day.
8: The Bucks have the 10th overall pick. And a World Cup update. The U.S. beat Australia yesterday 2-0. Taking a look at the roads with your WTMJ Time Saver Traffic. At the moment, all clear out there. No major incidents, no major delays.
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3: Single day. 9:07 on a Saturday, and we kick it off. Rose Gray, welcome to the studio.
4: Thank you. I have a fun and full day today. I'm going to be winging my way to Ireland later this afternoon.
3: Crazy.
4: I don't.
3: Is that a specialty made outfit that you're wearing?
4: No.
3: Did you have that stitched? Because on the back, you got the DKNY,
4: yeah.
3: Right?
4: Nope, she made this. Donna Karen made this for me.
3: Really?
4: Yeah.
3: That is so awesome.
4: I'm
3: it's got
4: the
3: Brewers logo on the front.
4: And I was thinking to myself, okay, they lost two games in a row. When's the last time that happened? But then it was just the 9th and the 10th of June when they lost against the A's. So anyway, go Brewers. We got a 3 o'clock game this afternoon. We'll be fine.
3: So we have a couple of guests already on the show ready
4: to
3: go.
4: We do. It's a never-ending parade of people in the studio and on the phones today. So first of all, I'm welcoming into the studio the senior manager of our Fox Group Vacation Department, Linda Birch, all the way from South Carolina.
5: Carolina, yes.
4: Welcome.
5: Well, thank you. It's a thrill to be with you all today.
4: She is a loyal listener because
3: yes,
4: you can live stream this. So, and she was blown away by the Good Karma Brand Studios.
3: Yeah, well, they're very nice studios.
5: This is amazing.
4: Very nice studios.
5: Yeah. What a wonderful thing.
4: And then we also have on the phone our good friend from African Travel, Rocky Dean. Hey, Rocky.
6: Hello, Rose. So good to hear you and so good to... Hi, Linda.
5: Hi, Rocky. Jumbo. Good morning.
6: Jumbo, yeah.
4: So you might pick up on the fact that our theme overall today, not that we can't take questions about any destination in the world, but our theme overall today is Africa. And if you text 855-616-1620 and type in F as in Fox, W as in World, T as in Tom, FWT, use uppercase letters. It works better that way. And you will get a beautiful link to one of our three African trips for 2027, which is Extraordinary South Africa and Zimbabwe. 855-616-1620, FWT. I want to see those flowing in on the talk and text line.
3: So Rocky's here to tell us all about the one trip or all the trips?
4: We're going to talk about all the trips, but we didn't want to Africa's overwhelming in and of itself. Is that not correct?
5: That is so true.
4: Yes. And so, but we wanted to focus on one trip. So my passion, my love is South Africa because those are my first four trips to Africa. And then last year I went to Kenya. So we can talk Kenya. We can talk Tanzania. Linda loves talking Tanzania. And Rocky's going to tell us a little bit about African travel in general.
6: Yeah, well, thank you so much, Rose. And I mean, both you and Linda have actually traveled with us too, so you're quite experts as well. But, you know, African travel, we like to say our motto is we know Africa because that's all we do. And we've been around 50 years, so that makes us actually the oldest safari operator that's exclusive to Africa. So we have been building partnerships and sending guests to Africa in style all throughout. And I got to agree with you. I mean, I've been all throughout Africa and I've countless times but South Africa is something unlike anything else. I mean, one day you're sipping on wine, overlooking the most stunning mountain landscapes there is. And then the next day you're looking at, you're watching a pride of lions go right by you, seeing rhinos. And we always like to say it, South Africa is a world within a country because no other destination on earth offers all the things that South Africa does. It just surprises you every day.
4: And I think I love the way that you phrase that. It surprises you. What I loved about Kenya, or what was interesting to me about Kenya, was the herds and herds of animals in the plains. And you had that in Tanzania, right,
5: Tanzania,
4: Linda?
5: The same thing.
4: Yeah.
5: We were seeing the great migration.
4: But it almost feels like in South Africa, where they're a little more elusive, where you have to work a little harder to see them. Would you agree with that?
6: I would. I think what makes it around, you never know what's around each bend. So I always tell people,

0: My happy place is always being on a safari. And every day, and I tell people, every day I'm on a safari, what makes it so exciting is every day is going to be different because you never know what's around the next corner, what you're going to see. And because of the landscapes in South Africa, when you're on safari, there's a lot more woodlands and trees that you don't always know. You can't see as far out and away, which makes the encounters that much more exciting because it's just what's around the next bend. And feeling the open rooftop safari, so like there's no roof over your vehicle on this, so you're out there and you really feel so connected. And I always think just how when I'm watching that sunrise as I'm out there, there's nothing that that can replicate that experience. And just South Africa is just a safari unlike any other. I took my wife and son there for my son's first safari when he was only 7, and he just immediately fell in love with it. He still wants to be an NBA basketball player, but his fallback is to be a safari ranger. So, if he doesn't get to play for the Milwaukee Bucks, well, then I have a good fallback. He can be my safari guide again.
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1: 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And, of course, Rose Gray before she takes off on another trip. 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
1: It's going to be a perfect

0: Perfect summer day in Milwaukee. 66 currently on the way up to a high of 76. Going to be sunny and beautiful. Rose Gray, you got the studio full today.
1: I do. So first of all, I want to say shout out to Luann and Jerry who just texted in. Loved our sunsets and safaris trip in May with Kate. Top-notch accommodations, food, and attractions. Thank you, Luann and Jerry. I'm just going to turn it over to Linda and Rocky and let them also talk a little bit about Tanzania and how fabulous that trip is.
2: Thank you. Tanzania is fabulous. I was so taken the first time I went there. I always thought that was going to be a one-time trip to Tanzania. Off my list, if you will. Halfway through, I knew I had to come back. I just had to go back. It was transformational in so many ways. So, go ahead, Rocky.
3: Oh, sorry, I didn't mean. I was just going to say, if I had to describe Tanzania in one word, spectacular.
2: Agreed. It truly, truly is. And I'm very pleased to say I'll be going back for the third time with a Fox Group tour in 2027.
1: I think 26 is full, right?
2: 26 is full. We've got a full group for this year. So 2027 will be my third year going, and that will be October 19th through the 31st. And we do have some space left, but what I will tell you is whatever you think it might be like, it's so much that and more. The accommodations, fabulous. We were in luxury accommodations throughout. The food was fabulous. And it was a surprise to many people at how much our tour guides knew, how well taken care of we were, how much they had pride in their country. They truly were so helpful and so thankful that we were there, and they loved showing everything about Tanzania. It was fabulous.
3: I couldn't agree with you anymore. And Tanzania is always extremely close to my heart because that was actually where my wife and I went on our honeymoon way back a long time ago. It's one of those destinations that when you're there, I just remember my wife and I we were just completely transformed. We had traveled all over and that was always our biggest passion, but we both agreed when we were there overlooking Ngorongoro crater, this is something unlike anything we had ever done. And it is absolutely, we have to come back again and again and again. This is just a life-changing experience. And it just out there, I just had so many incredible rush of emotions from everything that I've ever dreamt of and, you know, couldn't even possibly imagine how amazing Tanzania was, from just everything from the people to the landscapes and then, of course, just the wildlife.
1: Hey, Rocky, can I impose on you to do part of my job, which is answer a text?
3: Sure.
1: So this texter says, we're considering doing Africa for our honeymoon in 27. We're hoping to combine a safari with some more low-key romantic hotel stay. Can you recommend an area that might combine both? And is that something African travel could help us with?
3: Yes and yes. So, my honeymoon was to Tanzania. And then we also did kind of what we call the bush and the beach. So what I mean by the bush is a safari, but then we also relaxed on the beach. And since we went to Tanzania, we went to, we did our safari in Tanzania, just like the safari that Linda has done and will be doing. And Fox got another great one for 27. And then we also did a little beach extension over to Zanzibar because it's same country. So it's just a short little flight over. But then we also actually did an extension because Africa has just got so much to see and do. And we've got to do this, just the most spectacular honeymoon ever. And then we went to Victoria Falls after that. So we kind of combined a little of East Africa and Southern Africa. And my wife and I agreed after that trip, the best accommodations we had ever stayed in were all on that trip in Africa. And every time I come back, if I had to make a list of the 20 best accommodations I've stayed anywhere in the world, all 20 are in Africa. So there is a lot of great recommendations. So I guess I would have to say to that couple that's thinking about doing it, do it because it's also the most spectacular stories that you'll get to experience and share. And then as far as where to go, well, we can talk some more in detail. Happy to, you know, hear from them too as to what exactly they want to do and, you know, when they're going, all that. But I guarantee you do a honeymoon in Africa, you will just love it for forever and ever. And actually, then you'll come back and do anniversary milestones there too. So my wife and I have done our 10-year anniversary there, and we'll probably do our 14th year anniversary, probably 15th year, and just keep going that way.
1: Hey, Rocky, can you hang out for a little while longer?
3: Absolutely.
1: All right, perfect.
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0: We are just popping in the studio today. Linda, Rocky, Rose, I'm Dayton, and we are talking Africa.
1: And actually, while we were on break, Linda said, we've got to talk about the hot air balloons. And so we're Indeed. Just going to dig right into that.
2: It was amazing. Now, I know you did the one in Kenya.
1: Yep.
2: Because you and I were in Africa almost for a couple of days.
1: Yeah.
2: You were in Kenya and I was in Tanzania. But there's two options in Tanzania, Tarangire. And the big one that I really enjoyed was out on the Serengeti, where you can literally see the plains forever. But you can to see the wildlife from above and how they're moving and how they interact is truly amazing. Well worth it.
1: And Rocky, you've done it too, right?
3: Oh, yes.
1: Yeah. And is one better than the other one?
3: No, I've had anywhere that it's available, I do. So, you know, I always, you know, tell people that I'm not the most early riser, like morning person, but on a safari, I am always eager to wake up as soon as possible. And just there's nothing like that sunrise as you're going out there. And it is, as Linda said, just as you're kind of hovering over, it's so peaceful, so amazing. It just, Africa, that's what Africa does. It just at every point at every corner, it just wows you and it just overwhelms you sometimes with those emotions and those feelings. And you just think, you know, I hear so many people say that, you know, this is a once in a lifetime trip. And I always know once you go to Africa, you will come back because it just hooks you. And it's not a vacation. It's a life changing journey.
1: Yep. Exactly. And if you have a fear of heights, get over it before you go to Africa.
3: Because
1: you just do not want to miss out on that.
2: You don't even realize it because you're so focused on what you're seeing around you.
1: Yep. Yeah.
3: I couldn't agree more.
1: It's an adventure. Do something adventurous, for goodness sakes, right?
2: And then there's a lovely brunch afterwards.
1: Yeah.
2: Let's go to the champagne toast at the end of it.
1: Oh, exactly.
2: And a fabulous breakfast.
0: You guys crack me up because I said this. When you think of Africa, I just think, oh, is it going to be dirty? Am I going to be living in a tent all the time? And you're like, these luxury things, and we're doing champagne, and we're in balloon rides. I'm like, oh, this is not the Africa I picture in my mind. So,
1: And here's the thing. Although we would have loved to have Rocky in studio, he's flown out to Wisconsin to do some shows for us recently, and we thought it was a little bit of an imposition to have him fly in, although he could have gone to Summerfest. But, Rocky, if people want to meet you in person, what can you tell us about your trip here in September?
3: Ooh, well, I'll be coming out there for the big Fox World Showcase. I'm so excited to be coming out for that because, one, I get to see everyone on the Fox World Travel Team, which I absolutely love seeing everyone out there. But then I love meeting, you know, your travel guests and everyone that comes out there it'll be in Oshkosh at the EAA Museum, right?
1: Yeah, second year in a row because the one we did 3 years ago, we've sort of outgrew that one. And so we did EAA, blew everyone's mind. And if we're going to bring people like Rocky and African Travel to blow your mind, we want the venue to blow your mind as well.
0: Yeah, so that is September 12th. So if you want, you do need to register ahead of time because there is a capacity at EAA. It's a big capacity. I mean, there'll be a lot of people that will be able to get in. But make sure you go to foxworldtravel.com and look for that vacation showcase under Stay Connected and Travel Events and get that on. Rocky, I think we're going to let you get on with your Saturday here.
1: Well, wait a second. Oh. Do you mind hanging on for the rest of the show?
3: I can hang on.
0: He's
3: on
0: for the whole show.
1: Yes, he's committed.
0: Oh, man, I love it. Most guests are like, we got to go. I got to cut my grass.
1: Yeah. Thank you.
0: All right, so he is going to hang on with us. So questions about Africa. We've got Linda and Rocky and Rose. They've all been there. They're going to fill you in on it. And actually, I'm looking at the website now, and I see the balloons that you guys were just talking about in Africa. It looks fantastic. This is awesome. It is the Fox World Travel Show, 855-616-1620. If you have questions, we have a guest on the line that wants to talk to you, in particular, Linda, when we get back. Yes. Right now, though, we go to the WTMJ Breaking News Center with Elizabeth Linton. And good morning, Elizabeth.
9: Good morning, Dayton. Milwaukee police say four people are hurt, including a 16-year-old, after a shooting at a McDonald's restaurant around 8:30 Friday along Capitol Drive in Milwaukee. Police say a 24-year-old was taken to the hospital and is expected to recover. Three others, a 29-year-old, a 16-year-old, and a 20-year-old, were hurt but refused treatment at the scene. The circumstances surrounding this argument the shooting are still under investigation, but police believe it may have been an argument. At this time, Milwaukee police have not shared any details on a suspect. Milwaukee leaders are highlighting a new effort to improve access to fresh food on the city's near west side. A new Pay What You Can produce market is available inside Concordia 27 near 27th and Wells. Operated by Greater Goods Milwaukee, the market allows customers to pay what they can afford for fresh fruits and vegetables. Officials say the pilot program is designed to help address food access challenges, especially in neighborhoods that have lost full-service grocery stores. Taking a look at the roads with your WTMJ Time Saver traffic at the moment. Yep, still all clear out there. No major incidents, no major delays. Here's your WTMJ 5-day forecast. Today, sunny and beautiful, high of 76. Overnight tonight, partly cloudy, low of 55. Tomorrow, rain likely, high of 69. Monday, mostly sunny, high of 70. Tuesday, partly cloudy, high of 73. Wednesday, a chance of storms, high of 74 degrees. Right now, in Green Bay, it is 62. In Madison, it's 64. In Muskego, it's 66. And in Milwaukee, it is 66 degrees. 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
0: Dayton Kane here with Rose Gray. It's going to be a beautiful day, sunny and 76, already 67 in Milwaukee. We also have Linda and Rocky on with us, and now another call. We're just filling up every space
1: exactly.
0: We can here. Let's say good morning to Jim in Brookfield. Good morning, Jim. How are you?
19: Good morning. Hi, Linda. Hi, Rocky. And Jim, Rose.
1: Jim, good morning.
20: Hi, Jim. Thanks for calling in.
19: I wanted to talk about Tanzania, but I thought the Galapagos trip with Rose was fantastic and amazing and unbelievable.
1: Yay.
19: Then I went to Tanzania, and it was even better.
1: Oh, there you go.
2: Jim was my Jeep mate for the tour in Tanzania.
19: Yeah.
2: So, full disclosure, he and his lovely wife, Diane, were with me for the trip in Tanzania.
19: I don't know if it was you, Linda, but somebody said sensory overload, and that's what it was.
1: Yeah.
19: There was something to look at near next to you, far away, in the middle, above you, to the left, to the right. Your head was spinning, both physically and mentally. You just couldn't wrap your mind around everything you were seeing. It was just unbelievable. And seeing the young ones and the animals that I've never heard of before, and the birds and the trees, everything. There was five parks, and they were all different. The lodges were all different, but they're all just luxurious. But the best of all was Ngorongoro Crater. That's called the Garden of Eden in Africa. And to see all those animals all over the place in harmony, it was so peaceful. It was quiet. There was no city noise or anything. It was unbelievable.
2: And they took really good care of us, too, didn't they, Jim?
19: Well, they sure did.
2: We stayed in lovely accommodations. We ate very well.
19: The food was great. The lodges were like honeymoon lodges. They were beautiful.
2: And we went to Maasai Village, and Jim and Diane asked me to do something when I go back to Tanzania this year, and that's bring them some notebook paper, pencils, and crayons, because we got to see the children in their school. And so, unfortunately, Jim's not coming with me this year, but I'm going to honor his request, and I'll be taking that to the school in Tanzania.
0: Nice.
21: Well, thank you so much, Jim.
19: Wait.
0: Yes. Go ahead.
1: Go ahead, Rocky.
0: I do actually. Oh. I have a question off of Jim's comment.
1: Okay.
0: You talk about the food. What is food like in Africa? What are we eating when we go there?
1: Rocky, you tell us it's not bad at all, is it?
21: It is the best food you'll ever eat.
1: Yes.
21: That's what I will say. The cuisine is just so natural and rich in flavor that it is just what's amazing is the meals there. you look at the plate and it's just, it's not the largest portions, but because they're so natural, you just are full longer and you feel, you get much more energy, and it's just every

0: bite is just, it feels like you're having Michelin star dining at, while you're still out there, experience everything that you are. It's just, it is the best food I've, every meal, it just feels like, oh, that's the best meal I've ever had, but I know the next meal will be even better.
1: And here's the beautiful thing about it. They're drawing from all these different cultures. So you're getting cultural experiences included in your cuisine. It's crazy. Mm-hmm. It's crazy.
0: It's basically like home. It feels like these were probably like, you know, recipes that passed down from grandparent to the, you know, the, this, you know, head chef, but it is just always just so flavorful. I'm always so excited after a game drive. I know I'm going to have the best meal I've ever had. And then I know when I come back from that game drive again in the evening, I know that that dinner is somehow going to be even better than that breakfast.
1: Exactly.
2: So let's talk about that. Is this like the Italy trip we did where every day there's at least one meal included?
1: Oh, we feed you all the time. Yeah. I think on your trip, on our African travel trips, it's every meal.
2: Okay. Because you're not around cities. You're not around.
1: Right.
0: No.
2: Okay.
1: Yeah.
2: So that's
1: if you're on safari, you have to eat at the lodge. Yeah.
2: Okay.
3: Which is a good thing.
0: Yeah. And what's amazing is Africa is the only destination that I find myself, I'm never snacking because I'm always so well fed and so well taken care of. And the food is just amazing that it just, dining itself is quite the experience. And sometimes we do those special dining moments where you're actually, like you mentioned, Linda, you know, right after the hot air balloon, you're having a breakfast out there in the bush. And the bush is what we call the jungle, just to, kind of our terminology for it, but it's just, you feel having that meal out there in nature, and you just, as Jim said it perfectly, it's sensory overload almost. So you just, the emotions that are coming through, it's just, everything is just exquisite.
3: I thought of it as an out of Africa moment.
1: Yeah.
0: Yes.
3: It just, everything that I thought of just in that one meal was brought it all together.
1: Well,
3: for
1: and
3: me.
1: Then if you go to Kenya, you can actually have an out of Africa experience.
0: Yeah,
1: exactly.
0: And speaking of Kenya, like, you know, Hemingway, some of the places that you'll go, Hemingway actually stayed there, did his writing there. And I always think back to his quote, "I envy the person who hasn't been to Africa. They have the most to look forward to."
1: Isn't that
0: and once you go, you understand it completely.
2: Awesome. 855-616-1620, the Siding Unlimited WTMJ talk and text line. Obviously, we're talking Africa. We do have other questions coming in. Let's get to one of them before we go to the break here. Let's talk to Lori in Menominee Falls. Good morning, Lori. What's your question?
4: Good morning. My husband and I are headed out on a 14-day land cruise tour to Alaska. We've never been. We're super psyched to go. But also a little worried about the need for travel insurance. And I'm wondering if Rose or anyone could kind of give me an idea of like how much I should expect to need in like medical coverage and insurance and evacuation and all the different categories.
1: Yep. So here, first of all, did your tour operator offer you insurance?
4: Yes.
1: Okay.
4: But I heard not to go through the, through the cruise because they're looking out for themselves and not for me.
1: Yeah. Who told you that good advice?
4: I was actually on Clark Howard. So,
1: I thought you were going to say a Fox World travel advisor told me that. But in any event, I still suggest that you look at it so you have a base to see what it is they're offering, because what we're going to recommend is something far and away better than what they're offering. But have that as a reference point so you know where to start. At Fox World Travel, we offer Travel Guard. So if you reach out to us by going to our website, foxworldtravel.com, and at the very bottom of the vacation pages, you're going to see a rectangle that says plan your trip. If you put a request in there, where you put your name and your phone number and your email, and a departure date is very helpful, not necessary, but helpful. And then tell us what you're looking for. Tell us how much you've paid for the trip. Tell us your dates of your trip. Tell us who's going and the age of those passengers. Because the more that you can tell us, the more that we can help you get a one-time, one-and-done type quote. And then we will give you a quote. And it will give you medical coverage. It will give you, may I ask, when you booked the trip, how long ago?
4: Middle of May.
1: Okay. So what happens is if you don't take the insurance 14 days or less after making deposit, you likely are not going to be able to cover pre-existing conditions any longer, but you are also going to want to have some trip cancellation, trip interruption insurance, as well as the medical evacuation. So my ultimate answer to this is get one of our advisors to get you a quote. If you send that in today, they will send you a quote on Monday. And I believe those quotes hold for 7 days. And then you can decide to make the purchase and you can look elsewhere if you so desire. The cost of a policy is based on how much the trip costs, how long the trip is, and your age.
4: And when I'm entering trip, does it have to be to the exact dollar, and does that include excursions?
1: No. What you want to do is give us the most overreaching amount that you can possibly give us. Like, tell us how much your air was, tell us how much your... Some people choose not to include coverage for their airfare, because if you bought the airfare that is non-refundable but reusable, some people choose not to cover their air because they feel like if they don't go, they still have the value of the ticket that they can use for another trip, if that makes sense. So again, mm-hmm. a lot of weeds here to get into, and my best advice is let one of our professionals give you an actual quote. That's the best thing I can suggest. Or you can always call 866-GO-FOX-GO if you want to talk to a human being Monday through Friday, 9 to 5.
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1: Happy Father's Day weekend. Dayton Kane here with Rose Gray, Linda Birch, and we got Rocky on the phone. And Rocky, we have a question that says, what kind of weather is typical in Tanzania on your trips? Is it hot?
2: No, it's actually quite comfortable. It's, you know, in the early mornings, the sunrise, I always tell people, dress like an onion. You know, you have those layers. So early in the morning, you'll have a little light jacket on and pants. But as you're kind of, as the day starts to warm up, as the sun rises, then kind of the jacket comes off. And usually that middle of the day when you're kind of back at your lodge, relaxing, maybe swimming in the pool, that's when, you know, kind of t-shirt, shorts. But then as you go back out for that, you know, late afternoon, evening game drive, you know, that's when those layers that you took off in the morning, they start to come back on. You know, typically the weather's, you know, it's always unpredictable, but it's, you know, usually 70s to 80s. Tanzania is near the equator, so the weather doesn't fluctuate too much. The one thing that really affects it is more altitude. So when you're in Ngorongoro Crater, when you're up on the crater rim, you're about 7,500 feet up. So it can feel a little chillier, especially in the morning. So you'll definitely want to have the jacket on then. But then, you know, as the middle of the day comes, it starts to warm up. So, you know, it's always really very pleasant. Like, you're never going to have those extremes like, oh, it's 120 degrees or it's 30 degrees. But you'll be surprised. Like, sometimes you'll kind of have that jacket out there on a safari. The first time I went on a safari in Tanzania, I was surprised I needed the jacket. But then once I was out there, oh, yeah, I understand it now. And then shortly later, take the jacket off and you're relaxing. So 70s and 80s is typical.
3: Okay, so we have, please repeat the name of the resort in Tanzania, Rock, that you were gushing about.
2: Oh, which resort? Sorry.
3: I don't know. Which resort were you gushing about in Tanzania? Gushing an awful lot, you guys. I can't hone in on it.
2: Yeah. A lot of them I was. Each place I stayed in, I would say I gush about. whether I was in the Serengeti at the Kemarish, or if I was, you know, at Ngorongoro or Tarangire Sopa, I think all of them, Escarpment. All of these I loved.
4: And the last two that we went to, Kemarish and the one in Ngorongoro, they were new. I think they'd only been open about 6 months before we went in 2025, if I'm not mistaken.
3: Mm-hmm. Only the best for African travel / Fox World Travel,
4: absolutely.
3: People.
1: 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You want to go, so text FWT to 855-616-1620. 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
0: No matter what your summer sounds like, Summerfest is the place to be.
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0: And WTMJ is right in the middle of it. Come say hi as we broadcast live from the Summerfest grounds all festival long. From the Pella Windows and Doors of Wisconsin Mobile Studio, we're bringing Milwaukee's biggest summer tradition straight to you. 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
1: Dayton Kane, Linda, Rocky, Isaac in the producer studio. It's a full house today on the Fox World Travel Show, talking Africa and safaris and delicious cuisine. It's been an interesting hour for me.
3: Makes
1: me want to go now.
3: Good. Okay, so we have another question for Rocky. I went to Cape Town in 2012, and I really enjoyed my time there. Such a beautiful environment. The food and the culture were outstanding. I can't wait to go back sometime. What do you say to somebody that's only been to Cape Town?
2: Oh, well, first, I mean, Cape Town is one of my absolute, it's my favorite city in the world. It surprised me more than anything, but Cape Town is one of those cities, like just like London, just like Paris, there is a plethora of things that you can see and do there. It's itself its own destination, but South Africa has so much to see and do. I mean, their motto is the Rainbow Nation, because there's so much diversity. There's so much to experience within. So, I mean, South Africa, you could easily spend, I'm just going to throw out, a whole month in South Africa.
3: Agree.
2: And just barely scrape the surface.
3: Agree. I text back this texter and said, next up, you need to go on a safari. So
2: absolutely.
3: Yeah. Yep. All right. So we've got one segment left. Very little time, right?
1: I'm
3: looking over the producer who's going to give me the hook here. So give us the elevator pitch, Rocky, of 60 seconds of African travel.
2: So, that's a tough one, but I'll try to go quick. So African travel, we know Africa, and that's all we do. So when you travel with us, Africa can be admittedly a very intimidating destination because there's so many logistics here. But because of us and how we have been there for 50 years, we have people on the ground in every destination we go to, and we have great partners like you at Fox World Travel. We can take all the stress away so that you can just focus on having the most amazing vacation. And Africa it changes everyone in a way that you'll never really understand until you actually go. But Africa always becomes your favorite destination. So even if you're saying it's on my bucket list, I'm just going to go once, I guarantee you're going to go back again and again, because Africa is life-changing. It just wows you at every corner, and there is nothing that compares to that first moment you see some of those iconic wildlife, you know, whether it's the pride of lions that you've always wanted to see, elephants, rhinos. It's just, Africa is all about the wow.
3: Okay, and then Linda, you have 60 seconds to tell us why you go to Fox World Travel and use our Fox Group Vacations to go to Africa.
4: 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And of course, you get to travel with one of our tour managers who will take you from the beginning, help you right on through all the way till the end. And I guess the one thing I do have to say is I do have space for 2027 Tanzania departure. Please come travel with me. I would love to show you the incredible world of Tanzania.
3: I love that.
4: I love it.
3: And if you go to our website and you actually go to On Safari in Tanzania with Linda Birch, you will see a video of Linda talking about the Tanzanian safaris and how fabulous they are. So Linda has just stepped into her new position as the senior manager. And so she doesn't do nearly as many trips as she used to or would like to. But Tanzania is going to be an ongoing thing, or Africa in general.
1: Easiest way to see this, text FWT to 855-616-1620. 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And if you want to see Rocky, he'll be here in September.
3: He will.
1: September 12th. 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
3: Exactly. So Colleen's filling in for me next week. I'm flying out tonight with a group of fun people to Ireland. So stay safe. Go to Summerfest. Go Brewers. Fox World Travel, African Travel. Thank you, Rocky, for always being there for us. And Linda for flying in from Greenville, Spartanburg, just to be here today.
1: Appreciate you both.
2: Pleasure. Thank you so much. Safe travels, Rose.
3: Thanks,
2: safe travels,
3: guys.
2: Linda. And thank you, Dayton.
1: Thank you, guys. Have a great Father's Day weekend. And thank you to everybody that texted in and called in today. That's what makes this show work. It is the Fox World Travel Show. We'll do it again next week, like Rose said, with Colleen checking in. I am going to hand it over to Joe Krause and the crew from Annex Wealth Management. They're in next with Money Talk.
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20: At 10 o'clock, it's 68 degrees here in Milwaukee. Today, sunny and beautiful, high of 76. Overnight tonight, partly cloudy, low of 55. From the WTMJ Breaking News Center, I'm Elizabeth Lintonen. The deal with Iran that was signed just days ago already tested. ABC News' Selena Wang.
21: A U.S. official now tells us that Special Envoy Steve Witkoff is headed to Switzerland, where Jared Kushner is expected to join him, but the timing for talks is still unclear. Iran had delayed, saying there would be no meeting because Israel was still trading attacks with Hezbollah in Lebanon. The agreement between the U.S. and Iran calls for the war to end on all fronts, but Israel was not part of their deal.
20: The White House pausing its plan for Vice President J.D. Vance to travel to Switzerland for the next round of talks. The newly released Salah Sarsour thanks the community for his return.
22: Finally, I am back, and I'm here with my grandchildren, with my family, with my dear community, with people of freedom, people of justice, people of faith, who stood with my cause and my case. Thank you very much, everyone. This means the world to me. I have a new life.
20: The president of the Islamic Society of Milwaukee was released Thursday after spending 80 days in ICE custody. Sarsour has been a U.S. citizen for 33 years and is an open advocate for Palestinian human rights. He returns to immigration court on June 24th. Two Milwaukee gang members accused of using stolen pandemic relief funds to finance a deadly revenge killing will spend the rest of their lives behind bars.
6: A federal judge sentenced Ronnell Bowman and Lawrence Turner to life in prison for a murder-for-hire conspiracy, plus an additional decade for firearms offenses. Authorities say Bowman used money obtained through fraudulent COVID unemployment claims to pay for the murder, while investigators tied the pair to a larger scheme that stole more than $10 million in benefits. Both men were also convicted on fraud-related charges connected to the scheme. Neil Doyle, WTMJ News.
20: The Packers announced open-to-the-public training camp dates.
7: Training camp kicks off on Wednesday, July 29th, with the first of three consecutive public practices. The Packers' final open practice will be a joint practice with the Arizona Cardinals August 24th. In total, 12 training camp practices will be open to the public, in addition to family night at Lambeau Friday, August 7th. All public training camp practices at Ray Nitschke Field are scheduled to begin at 10:30, weather permitting. Greg Matzik, WTMJ News.
20: Crews are still building out the west leg of the I-94 East-West project.
8: Wisconsin DOT's Eric Hansen says crews are building extra room on the westbound side.
23: On the 94 East-West project, work is progressing along on the west leg, continuing that temporary widening of work on I-94 westbound.
8: That work is not just for the current stage. Hansen says it's meant to carry traffic through later phases.
23: So again, this widening will allow bidirectional traffic for future stages of the project over the next couple of years.
8: Crews are also advancing bridge work near 64th, 68th, and 70th Streets. Debbie Lazaga, WTMJ News.
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0: right off I-94 and Highway 83 in Delafield.
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4: Time for WTMJ Sports Update from the Gerber Law Offices. One call, that's all sports desk. Kyle Harrison takes the mound for the Brewers tonight in game two of a three-game series against the first-place Braves. The Brewers lost last night 3-2, but they play this afternoon at 3:10. And with less than 1 week until the NBA draft, rumors continue to swirl about the future of Giannis. ESPN's Brian Windhorst believes Giannis will be traded before the draft.
5: When you're trading a player that makes $50 million, in this modern day and age, it's extraordinarily complicated. And that's why it's very tedious, but every single day that goes by these negotiations, it's because there's so much stakes, there's so much skin in the game, and that's why we talk about it every day.
4: The Bucks have the 10th overall pick, and a World Cup update, the U.S. beat Australia 2-0. Taking a look at the roads with your WTMJ Time Saver traffic. At the moment, all clear. No major incidents, no major delays. Here's your WTMJ 5-day forecast. Today, sunny and beautiful, high of 76. Overnight tonight, partly cloudy, low of 55. Tomorrow, rain likely, high of 69. Monday, mostly sunny, high of 70. Tuesday, partly cloudy, high of 73. Wednesday, a chance of storms, high of 74 degrees. Right now, in Green Bay, it's 64. In Madison, it's 66. In Muskego, 67. And in Milwaukee, it is 68 degrees. 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
7: Hawkish vibes at the Fed, and the interest rate decision was unanimous. 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I'm Joe Kraus, Chief Economic Strategist.

0: the documents, and there were only like a few words that overlapped between the previous one. The previous one was 341 words, and this new one, 130. So it was completely the opposite. It started with 12-0 decision, what they decided and why. The old ones were always the opposite. It kind of like built into what they decided and how many people agreed. There is, I think, some concern as well going in about what a divided Fed he was going to be inheriting from Chair Powell with all the dissents. And comes to find out, they actually were in agreement on a lot of things.
1: Right. And you think about what that really is going to intend. There was a lot of jawboning that used to happen. And we go all the way back to Alan Greenspan and how thick his bag was that he used to bring in, and that we were trying to read into that. The pendulum swung the entire way. And all of a sudden, they told you everything that they were thinking. And every governor on every CNBC outlet would tell you the same thing. So I think he's going to reinvent it, and that's probably a good thing. But at the end of the day, I often joke with you that you and I could be Fed chairs because we would just watch the 10-year Treasury. And here we are, and it's starting to come back down. Inflation's starting to come back down. Oil back to really pre-war oil prices
0: for
1: WTI crude. And so I think the job should be become more apparent, but he's really going to start from the ground up.
0: Yeah, he is. And that summary of economic projections that they have, the you like to call it the dart plot.
1: Throwing darts against the wall.
0: Which he kind of hinted that that's what it was. He's like, look, this is written in pencil with a gigantic eraser on it. So he's not providing his dot as far as this forward guidance about where he thinks policy might be, where
1: he's
0: inflation.
1: Dotless.
0: He is. Yes, there you go. Comes to find out, somebody also forgot to put their dot for 2028.
1: So funny.
0: So it almost
1: forgot
0: like, well,
1: their dot.
0: That's right. Like, how seriously should you take this? He's been downplaying it. It's more about what he's saying. Let's look at the market, not have market participants worried about what does the data mean for the Fed so much as what does the data mean for the outlook for the economy. It used to always be that, oh, good news is bad news because good news means the Fed might spoil the party. And he made it pretty clear. He's like, look, I want market participants to just think about what does this mean for the economy and not whether or not the Fed is going to make a mistake.
1: Yeah, that's exactly right. You know, the old Fed used to say what is happening and is the economy heating up?
0: Mm-hmm.
1: But right now with AI, you're going to see, and I think this print, and you know better than I, this GDP print that we're going to get next quarter is going to be a big number.
0: Yeah.
1: But there's also efficiencies that are happening, and maybe it's not inflationary the way it used to be.
0: Yeah, that's the whole productivity argument.
1: Right.
0: If you have low unemployment, that doesn't automatically mean that it's going to cause more inflation, especially if that low unemployment means people are being more productive, they get paid more, and you actually can get price declines.
1: Right.
0: I mean, that was really the story for a lot of the period of 1950s through the 1960s, 1990s. You saw these decent productivity gains. And in fact, I loved what he said during the press conference. Somebody asked him about, well, with the low unemployment rate, aren't you worried about inflation staying higher, moving higher? He's like, I do not believe that there is a cruel trade-off between the labor market and inflation. And I think he's absolutely right, because the standard way of looking at it is it's always from what's called the demand side. Oh, if people are working, they're going to demand too many goods and services and drive up the prices. And his point is that, no, you have to think about the supply side as well.
1: Right.
0: If you've got technological innovation, it can actually drive down the cost of providing all of those goods and services.
1: We don't want to get too deep in it. I know you're the professor of economics, but demand push is what it used to be. You know, when I heard him talking about that, and you'll think this is funny, I thought about this pickup ad that's going around now that said people used to say you could work smarter or you could work harder. Why not both?
0: There you go.
1: Right.
0: Yeah.
1: And that's exactly what this is. And the other thing that's happening, of course, is that there's been some movement on the Iran deal.
0: Mm-hmm.
1: And as I mentioned, oil prices have come down severely, which is a good thing. We're probably not going to see that at the pump quite yet, but after Labor Day and when the demand starts to go down, you start to see that. But right now, the fact that we're going to get some type of deal and that oil prices are going to come back down and the straits are going to open will be good for consumers.
0: Yeah, and they have been feeling the pinch, of course. We've seen that in the retail sales data where they're filling the tank instead of their bellies, where gasoline station sales have been moving up pretty dramatically, and food service and drinking establishment, they've been paying a little bit of the price. Also, people are
1: making a choice.
0: They do. Yeah. They have to make the choice with that budget. And the thing is, with this memorandum of understanding, the 60-day window, there's a lot of skepticism about will it stick, will it not? That's obviously above our pay grade. We don't know. And so we just go based on the data that we have. But with oil prices moving lower, Kuwait announcing that they're going to increase their

0: production of oil by like 2 million barrels per day. You have the vessels moving through. Hopefully that does continue to at least move oil prices lower, if not stay where they are. Gasoline prices finally have broken below $4 per gallon on a nationwide average. If we get closer to like $3.50, $3.40, I think a lot of people are going to be talking about this reacceleration of the economy as opposed to fearing, you know, are we going to see recession risks?
1: And the last thing I do want to get to, because it was such huge news, was the IPO that we did talk about last week and how SpaceX has traded and the valuation, you know, exceeding some of the biggest names in the world. It gave a little bit back on Thursday. Obviously, Friday, the markets were closed.
0: Yeah.
1: But, you know, if you wanted to get into it, it's not that far away. It's maybe 15% of where it came out
0: at. It is. So it IPO'd, the initial public offering, it was at 135. It opened, the first trade was like 150. Then it went up to like 220.
1: Right.
0: I mean, it was going
1: right.
0: higher. That's right after the options started trading on it. Oh. And so kind of interesting about option players and investors.
1: So just real quickly, so there were people who were buying the options,
0: yep.
1: which caused some other people to have to buy the stock,
0: yep.
1: which pushed the price up.
0: Exactly.
1: Now, it did come back down on Thursday, so we'll see what happens on Monday.
0: Yeah. And now, also SpaceX, they announced that they're going to be issuing $20 billion of bonds that are rated investment grade. It's lower investment grade, but yeah, a big company. They raised this money, more than $80 billion with the IPO. Now they're raising about $20 billion more with some investment grade bonds. They have big growth plans. We'll have to see if they can execute.
1: And folks, really, we talk about all of these things, but what's most important is how it affects your financial plan, how this affects your portfolio. And what we do on a daily basis across all of our branches is we sit down with folks and we go through this process and find out where you are and where you're trying to get to. And we're doing it as a fee-only fiduciary.
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5: Know the difference with Annex Wealth Management. So conversations about money can feel confusing, especially when they involve decisions about retirement accounts. A rollover can be helpful, but only if you understand some of the common traps that people have fallen into. Talking with Tom Parks, Director of Retirement Plan Services at Annex, about some of the paths to avoid those traps and how to get a little guidance. Hi, Tom.
6: Hello. Thanks for having me.
5: You know, when people think about moving money from a workplace retirement plan, the process can seem simple. Just roll it over. But what is one of the most common rollover mistakes that catches people off guard sometimes?
6: I would say the most common mistake is not doing the rollover. So when you have left your job and you've got a 401k plan, you've got a balance there, I would say you should take the money with you. The question then becomes, where do you take it? Do you take it to your next employer or do you roll it into an IRA? I would say the biggest mistake people make is they're not thinking about that. And then from there, it cascades into a whole bunch of other specifics. But you got to start with that one, I would say, is the biggest one.
5: Well, some people feel pressure to immediately move their retirement savings when they leave a job. Do you have to do it like right away?
6: No, you do not. Okay, so I'm glad you asked that. So now here's where it's like, but Tom, you just said you were supposed to move the stuff. So you want to do it deliberately. When you leave, there are some thresholds where you're required to take it and not required to take it. So some magic numbers are $1,000, and now it used to be $5,000. It's been bumped up to $7,000. Let's just say, for the sake of argument, that you have more than $7,000. If you do, then you are under no pressure at all, because the employers are by law not allowed to force you to take the money out over $7,000. If it's below that, then there is a little bit more of a time issue that you need to be mindful of. But it's not like house on fire. This needs to be done immediately. Usually, just in dealing with retirement plans, the record keeper needs to get notified of your termination date, and it starts this process. You're usually going to have a few months before you really need to get moving. And even at that point, you'll know, because they're going to send you a bunch of stuff that says, hey, if you don't take the money out, we're going to kick it out for you. So as long as you're paying attention, you're going to know. You do want to start thinking about, okay, what am I going to do? But, you know, get your ducks in a row with your new job and stuff like that. It's not like this has to be the first thing you're thinking of.
5: Many investors are unsure whether they should roll funds in an individual retirement account or into a plan with a new employer. What problems might people face if they choose the wrong type of account?
6: You know, it's not a question of right or wrong. It's just what's the best for you. I would say usually the balance matters. So the more money you have, the more useful an IRA is, because IRAs are nice because they're basically unencumbered. You can put money into an IRA and you can invest pretty much whatever you want to invest in. Whereas a 401k plan, if you're rolling it to your new employer's plan, you're now constrained by the lineup that they have. And that there's nothing wrong with that either. Depending on your balance, if you're talking, you know, not a ton of money, you're probably better off just rolling it into your new employer's plan, because you won't be able to take advantage of the investment benefits of an IRA with a smaller balance. The higher a balance goes, the more access you have to different investment types. I would also say, what type of person are you? If you're one of those set it, forget it people who's not super concerned about where the money's invested and the new lineup at your new employer is good enough, then maybe you just want to bring it with you over there because you're going to keep an eye on it because you're contributing to that new plan. We talk about this stuff broadly speaking, but then our wealth management team, when they're actually talking to people who are in these scenarios, they'll walk through and kind of get a feel for the person, get a feel for the specifics, and then kind of guide you from there. I always tell people, somebody needs to be watching your money. So if you're not going to do it, then you need somebody to do it for you. You know, you look at the number of jobs that people have in their careers these days, you might end up having lots of little piles of money all over the place. And believe it or not, people forget that they had an account somewhere. So I would say, you want to consolidate each time that you move from one job to the next. There are some considerations with Roth 401k. Just be mindful before you do a rollover of a Roth 401k. be mindful of the long-term ramifications of that, because if you roll it to an IRA, one thing happens. If you roll it into a new 401k plan, you kind of retain some things that go on there. So just be aware of all that stuff. What is the best given scenario at the time with the rules that are in place at that time?
3: Get that guidance and thinking, well, my last job had a really good 401k plan, but my new job doesn't have a really good 401k plan.
6: Wait, what are you talking about, Joe? Our 401k plan is awesome. Hey, take it easy.
3: But if somebody's listening and they're in that scenario, they had a good one, and now they don't have a good one, how should they be thinking?
6: Yeah, okay, so that's a great question. That's where then you start looking at the particulars, and that does happen. I mean, sometimes, unfortunately, there are 401k plans out there that just aren't that great, and usually it has to do with the investments that are in there, or maybe you went from a really large employer, you look at the scale, it was super low cost because there were billions of dollars in it, now you're at a smaller employer. Nothing against a smaller employer, it's just, you know, economies of scale. So maybe it makes sense for you in that case to do something different. I would say, broadly speaking, just generally speaking, it usually makes sense once you leave an employer to bring that money with you. The question just becomes, am I rolling it into an IRA or am I rolling it into the new 401k? But I wouldn't do any of it without talking to somebody first who can give you some particular answers to questions that pertain to your specific situation.
3: Talking with Tom Parks, Director of Retirement Plan Services at Annex. And if you need a little guidance, talk to somebody like Tom and his team here at Annex. Thanks, Tom.
6: Thank you.
3: Click get started at annexwealth.com.
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3: 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Let's talk about single in retirement, because that is a thing. You don't really plan for it, but sometimes it can happen suddenly, and there are unique financial challenges for those who age alone. Maybe you're doing it for the first time, but you should be prepared, and we can help.
13: Yeah, and there's a lot of different ways that people become single in retirement. If you think about it, it could be divorce. So you have the social aspect, the familial aspect. Also, are you suddenly now in multiple households? How do you divide assets? But then also, one of the most common ways, obviously, to be single in retirement is the passing of one spouse. There are lots of different things that happen. Obviously, the emotional trauma from that needs to be dealt with. But then in terms of from a financial planning perspective, suddenly the tax brackets that you're in can change rather abruptly. That can be a huge shock to people. Then also, what do you do in terms of like estate planning? There's portability elections, the way in which you file taxes. So there are lots of complications, and we are here to try to help you through that.
14: And admitting that you need the help mm-hmm. can sometimes be a tough thing to deal with too. If somebody is in long-term care or if they're having some health crisis, yeah. it's never too early to start.

0: start.
1: That's correct. You know, it's better to have a plan and then be able to execute on the plan. And one of the things that I have just learned over the years is that, like, in a time of crisis, people like to think that they're going to be able to make the rational decision and, mm-hmm. you know, whatever it is that they're training. But we actually oftentimes fall back to our habits, and it's a little bit more emotional. It's also easier, I think, to open up to somebody like us, a professional, as opposed to a family member when you're going through some of those issues.
2: 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That's coming up July 2nd.
1: This one, I think, is going to be incredibly important because we've had a few months in a row of really strong job gains, and that has really, I think, shifted a lot of the Fed officials to being a little bit more hawkish, favoring rate hikes eventually as opposed to cuts. But will this one actually throw a wrench in the works? Because we have seen the labor market strong, but maybe it's cooling a little bit. So it's going to be really important July 2nd before the 4th of July holiday. 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
2: 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Time for news. 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
3: Thanks, Joe. Milwaukee police say 4 people are hurt, including a 16-year-old, after a shooting at McDonald's restaurant around 8:30 Friday along Capitol Drive in Milwaukee. Police say a 24-year-old was taken to the hospital and is expected to recover. 3 others, a 29-year-old, a 16-year-old, and a 20-year-old, were hurt but refused treatment at the scene. The circumstances surrounding the shooting are still under investigation, but police may believe it may have stemmed from an argument. At this time, Milwaukee police have not shared any details on a suspect. Lac La Belle police are investigating after a person went overboard on a boat at Okauchee Lake Friday night. The Western Lakes Fire District said it happened around 10:40 near the Road T boat launch near Road T and Wisconsin Avenue. Police have closed the boat launch while they investigate. In a statement on social media, Western Lakes asks the public to, quote, please remain respectful and keep the loved ones of this individual in your prayers. They say more information will be released when it is available. Taking a look at the roads with your WTMJ Time Saver traffic, we are starting to see the usual delays on I-94 right near American Family Field, heading in both directions, but a little worse heading westbound as opposed to eastbound. Other than that, though, no major incidents, no major delays.
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3: Here's your WTMJ 5-day forecast. Today, sunny and beautiful, high of 76. Overnight tonight, partly cloudy, low of 55. Tomorrow, rain likely, high of 69. Monday, mostly sunny, high of 70. Tuesday, partly cloudy, high of 73. Wednesday, a chance of storms, high of 74. Right now, in Green Bay, 64. Madison, 67. And in Milwaukee, it is 69 degrees. 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
4: Hey, good morning. Welcome back. Happy birthday, America. You've seen it. The America 250th is coming up very soon. So we've been taking a look at the history and economics. So our chief economic strategist, Dr. Brian Jacobson at Annex Wealth Management, and our chief economic historian, Dr. Brian Jacobson, is here. Last time we looked at the 1836, 1865 period with the railroads, bigger than AI in terms of investment. We looked at the Wildcat banks, the greenback. This is a period where one man controlled 90% of the nation's oil, and another stopped a financial panic by locking the country's bankers in his private library, which doesn't seem like something you could do today.
5: No.
4: Until they coughed up the cash. This was capitalism with the gloves off. The most interesting part, though, as I was looking at this, after the Civil War, America industrialized at a staggering pace, the fastest sustained economic growth in the nation's history.
5: Yeah, and if you think about all the innovation that was just coming together all at once, you had steel, you had oil, you had the railroads, you had electricity, massive economic boom. But what we learned is that these booms oftentimes also come with massive inequality. So you think about one man owning 90% of the nation's oil refinery. That was John D. Rockefeller. A lot of people have probably heard about him. He ran Standard Oil. They ended up busting it up into multiple pieces from the government. But then they actually started bringing them back together over time. So kind of interesting there. At that point, you had the top 1% of the population in the United States owning about 45% of the nation's wealth. Just for some perspective, today people complain about inequality. Today it's about 30%. So this was a period of time in which you had really rapid growth, massive inequality, but also lots of innovation taking place.
4: And there was also a pre-Fed period that wasn't created by Congress until 1913.
5: That's right. And a lot of the reason for why it was formed was 1907. There was a financial panic. And so another big name a lot of people have heard of, J.P. Morgan. That's actually where J.P. Morgan Chase, the bank, where they trace their roots back there. He basically was so rich and so powerful, he got a bunch of bankers in the room together and said, look, we need to make this panic stop. And he got them to pony up the money. And so having this, what's called a lender of last resort. So when banks are under stress, who do they go to for support? That is the reason why 1913, Congress created the Federal Reserve.
4: And that's the period of 1865 to 1907, the Gilded Age with trusts, titans, and populist rage. And you can find our America 250th celebration of economic history on our Annex Wealth Management YouTube page. This is Money Talk, the Annex Wealth Management Show on 620 WTMJ.
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8: Know the difference with Annex Wealth Management and taking a look at how the U.S. federal gift tax works. What counts as a gift? How much can you give without filing paperwork? Because nobody really likes that. And the tax rates that kick in when you go beyond those limits. It might be especially useful for people who are planning generous moves with family, friends, or loved ones and want to make sure they get the tax side of things correct. So let's talk with Susie Lopez, wealth manager at Annex. Hi, Susie.
9: Hi there.
8: What exactly counts as a gift in the eyes of the tax folks?
9: A lot of things count as a gift. The easiest one is when someone gives you money and you aren't actually paying for anything. Easy example is parents oftentimes will give their kids cash, and that technically is a gift, but it's not all reportable every year. So a gift could be cash, it could be stock, it could be paying for things on their behalf that aren't related to education, health, maintenance, and support.
8: And that's where the planning and guidance might come in. And how much can you gift someone within a year without having to worry about filing? Because that changes all the time. Everybody's got a dollar amount in their head.
9: Yeah, for 2025 and for 2026, the amount that I could give you, Joe, $19,000, and I wouldn't have to report that, and you wouldn't have to report that. I can give anybody in the world $19,000. You could give everyone in the world $19,000 if able.
8: We want to be right? Susie's friend.
9: Yeah. Then I wouldn't have to report that on my tax return that I gave those gifts. You guys wouldn't have to report that on your tax return that you received those gifts. That's per person. So for married couples, that increases the amount that they can give without having to report. A married couple can give $38,000, $19,000 each to one person and not have to report that on their tax return.
8: And it goes into the lifetime gift tax exemption. What if you go over that amount? Does that count towards the lifetime?
9: The lifetime and the annual are different. So the lifetime gift exemption is the amount that you can give during your life or after you pass to your estate without actually owing any taxes. If I or anyone else gave someone $25,000 in 1 year, you would report $6,000 of a gift, whatever's over that lifetime exemption,

0: And that $6,000 wouldn't cost you anything in taxes. You just have to say you did it, and it uses $6,000 of your $15 million allowable lifetime exemption.
1: When the actual tax rates do come into play, what does the rate table look like for something like that?
0: They're not great. They're more than your normal kind of ordinary income tax brackets that most people pay. 40% is pretty much the rate that we have people plan for, because you fly through those smaller brackets and into that big one pretty quickly.
1: Big numbers and some common situations where people might unexpectedly trigger a gift return or fall into the rules without knowing it. When do those come into play?
0: Yeah. Think about all the different times people, parents, grandparents, whoever, aunts and uncles, give people in their family money, right? I think a lot of people are giving gifts and not even realizing that maybe they're doing it. When you put money into a 529 plan, that's a gift. Technically paying for a wedding is considered a gift. Paying someone's credit card bills can be considered a gift. Being aware of gift giving, what it includes, what it doesn't include, how much you can do on an annual basis, because how many people have more than $15 million in their estate as a single person, $30 million if you're married? Does this impact everyone? No. Gifting impacts everyone, but does this gift tax impact everyone? Probably not. Mm-hmm. So if your estate's under $15 or $30 million, depending if you're single or filing jointly, give away. Just know that you might have to report that you gave the gift. And ultimately what that is, it's just an extra form on your tax return.
1: You got to do it right.
0: Yeah. Play by the rules.
1: Yeah. Play by the rules. And what are some proactive action steps people could take if they think that gifting might be in their future, so they can feel confident maybe about not getting any surprises?
0: Yeah. It's something that we talk about with our clients all the time, is looking at their financial plan, projecting ahead. What does your estate look like? Not only today, but maybe in 20, 30 years down the road, would your estate maybe be subject to these taxes? And how do we avoid that? One of the ways we can help people do that is by gifting within this annual exclusion amount every year over time, getting money out of their estate, moving it to whoever they're trying to give their estate to in advance. Now there's some estate planning work to do there. You're putting it in a trust or you give it to them directly. And making sure that you're filing that gift tax on an annual basis. I'd say another one I see a lot. A lot of people will help their kids or somebody in their family member buy a home, right? And so if a parent gives a kid money to make a down payment on the first purchase of their home, if they're giving them more than an annual exemption amount,
1: they might need more than 19.
0: For sure. You know, that's technically a gift. You just have to say, hey, we gave a gift. You report the gift. It's not taxable to anybody. It's just, you got to say you did it. The other thing I've seen people do is if a parent, mom and dad own the house, kid wants to live in it, maybe rent to own situation, whatever it might be, but they don't want their kid to pay the mortgage interest, you can forgive the interest that would be due up to the annual exemption amount and not have to report that too. So a lot of people are doing some of these things. I think maybe they don't even realize that's technically a gift. So just being mindful of what counts, what's the dollar amount that you're forgiving or giving on an annual basis to make sure you're reporting it correctly.
1: Be able to say no.
0: Yeah,
1: you got to do it the right way. But we do want to see our clients at Annex smile when they realize that they're able to gift.
0: For sure.
1: And also realize that they're doing it the right way. So Susie Lopez, thank you very much for being here today.
0: Yeah, absolutely. Thanks for having me.
1: Wealth manager at Annex. Take the first step. Click the Get Started button, annexwealth.com.
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8: 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This is Money Talk, the Annex Wealth Management Show. 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Just search Annex Axiom. Other podcasts too, like The Wealthiest, Ideas, Strategies, and Decisions of the Wealthy in America, and the SWOT Podcast, Strengths, Weaknesses, Opportunities, and Threats of the Current Market, with a new episode first thing Monday morning, and the new Women in Wealth Podcast featuring special guests to help empower women through genuine conversations. Some great guests with that one recently. Chief Economic Strategist Dr. Brian Jacobson is here, and CEO of Annex, Dave Spano.
9: Thanks, Joe. You know, July 4th is coming up pretty quickly, and a lot of historic things are going to happen. But there was a number of cars, Corvette owners, who got together and formed an American flag. I thought that was pretty cool, and you can find that, I'm sure, if you're looking for that picture. But, you know, talking about cars, you told me a used car warning light has gone on.
10: It has a little bit. This past week, it was really fascinating to see the stock market reaction for CarMax and Carvana. Now, full disclosure, I bought my used car through Carvana a few years ago. Really interesting experience, right? So these are two companies that have been trying to almost kind of shake up the used car market. And with CarMax, they announced that, you know, one of the things with some of this growth is credit quality, right? So it's not just about selling the car, but how are they financed? And that's what really investors, I think, kind of looked at this past week, was what's the credit quality? And some of the statistics that we get from the Federal Reserve Bank of New York, they talk about new delinquencies for different categories of loans. And we have seen that pick up for used cars. So something to really monitor, especially higher gasoline prices, people having to make some tough choices. But also interestingly, related to the story, Carvana, they purchased a few dealerships where they might try to get into like the new car market as well. So it really cool how some of these things change.
9: So those used car warning light is really because consumers were under stress, especially the lower income ones. You know, they're having a tough time getting it financed.
10: Yep.
9: The costs were higher, interest rates were higher. I see that. And of course, you know, there's the new cars that are being watched as well. We saw that BMW's margins have shrunk just a little bit.
10: Just a smidge. So BMW, the German car maker, they said that for this year, their margins might be a mere 1%, which is like, okay.
9: You got a bed for 1% margins.
10: Right? No kidding. So it's new cars. And some of this, you know, is it unique to them as far as how they're executing the models that they have? You probably heard a couple weeks ago about, was it Ferrari or Lamborghini, where they had an electric vehicle, and it wasn't really all that
9: well
10: received.
9: Well, you have both. Don't you have a Ferrari and a Lamborghini?
10: I'd like to diversify.
9: That's good thinking, Joe has a driver.
8: That's right, for my Camry.
10: There you go. With the new car market, so the big challenge for them is, number one, what they manufacture in Europe and then try to export to China. And we have seen growth in China slow. They reported that their retail sales over the last year has actually declined. First time since the pandemic that you've seen a decline in retail sales. So the biggest challenge

0: challenge for some of these luxury car manufacturers hasn't necessarily been domestic demand where they're manufacturing, but more what they're selling into China. So really fascinating to watch.
1: And the other story that we do want to talk about besides cars are chips, and I'm not talking about potato chips.
0: I love those, though.
1: Yeah, but the fact is that you saw that Tim Cook came out this week and said the new phone is going to be $1,299.
0: I know, and he said that with the increase or in demand for chips and memory for artificial intelligence, that affects the price that other people pay, even if it's not for artificial intelligence, if it goes into the phone, especially the memory component. I mean, that has just been on a tear lately because of all the memory demands, the amount of data that these data centers need to store and process. That could show up in higher prices for iPhones. And so he announced that it's unsustainable as far as the increase without them being able to pass it on to consumers. Now, they hopefully have enough of a buffer built in to the supply chain, maybe their margins where they can dampen what gets passed on to the consumer. But I'm kind of regretting that I didn't upgrade. I mean, my phone is more than 5 years old, and I was thinking this is the year that I might actually upgrade.
1: Well, you upgraded from that bag phone just the other day, so that wasn't bad. But, you know, you think about to pay for these things, you could have bought Micron and NVIDIA and AMD, these chip stocks. They have continued their rally, and we don't see there's continued demand for years to come.
0: Yeah, that's just it. It's like it used to be that these were very cyclical, where they'd have boom bust cycles, but it feels as though it's almost like the structural growth that they're having. Now, obviously, it will fade at some point. They're probably going to have some competition, just like President Trump announced that Intel is going to start making some chips for Apple in terms of in the United States at some of these fabrication plants. So some competition with like TSMC, the other manufacturers. So maybe there's going to be some competition, but it takes a long time to stand up some of these factories to bring in that competition. And I love how you said, well, maybe one way to kind of hedge that cost with a new phone is to invest in those stocks. My brother, when he got his first car, it was his first new car, he's like, man, I should purchase stock in Exxon, because that way if gas prices go up, I'm paying more, but at least my portfolio would go up too.
1: I hope he bought a lot of Exxon. It depends when that was. The last thing I do want to talk about is there's a little beef happening between the Federal Reserve banks, the one in Europe and the one here, and they're kind of on divergent paths at the moment.
0: Yeah, it was interesting how a couple of weeks ago, the European Central Bank decided to hike rates. And you've probably felt this as well. I know, where there's some uncertainty. You don't know how it's going to resolve, and you have to make a decision. But if you knew then what you know now, you probably would have made a different decision. And is that the position the European Central Bank is now finding itself in?
1: Right.
0: They hiked rates expecting that the Strait of Hormuz was going to stay closed.
1: They likely made a strategic error.
0: Yeah, they did. I mean, they've done this before. Right. Now, will they reverse course? So this past week, we had the Bank of England. They voted 7-2 to keep interest rates constant. And they kind of made it clear that if they had met a week earlier, they probably would have ended up making that same mistake.
1: And the reason why I bring it up is because if there is a new Fed and they are going to start using these econometric models to forecast, that is different of saying we now know the facts and circumstances and looking in the rearview mirror. Mm-hmm. Now, if you want to look forward, you have the opportunity to be wrong.
0: That's right.
1: And so these are the things that we're going to have to look at. It's going to make our job a little bit more difficult, I think. But if you're listening to the show today and you want to get a better view of how all of the things that we're talking about can help our listeners, how would you do that?
0: Well, I would sit down and take a look at the portfolio, take that longer term view, because sometimes the mistakes cancel out over time, right? They overestimate, then they underestimate. And so maybe just the passage of time. So it's taking that strategic view, that longer term view. But when we're looking at portfolios, we have tools where we can do stress testing, do this what we call scenario analysis. Just looking back as far as, well, what if or what did happen historically to this type of allocation during the global financial crisis, during when Russia invaded Ukraine. And now we're going to have another stress test we can put on there as far as with the U.S.-Israel-Iran conflict, right? So doing these stress tests can, I think, be very valuable for maybe getting a little bit of comfort about how you should have a position portfolio for the long term.
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8: At 11 o'clock, it's 69 degrees here in Milwaukee. Today, sunny and beautiful, high of 76. Overnight tonight, partly cloudy, low of 55. From the WTMJ Breaking News Center, I'm Elizabeth Lintonen. Iran has closed the Strait of Hormuz again, citing Israeli attacks in Lebanon and U.S. as, quote, bad faith in their interim agreement on the war. Iran's negotiators are heading to Switzerland for talks that mediator Pakistan says will begin Sunday, but Iran says expectations are low until the U.S. fulfills its commitments. Pakistan and Qatar are mediating the talks. Meanwhile, Israeli strikes in southern Lebanon have killed at least 16 people, including two children. The conflict between Israel and Hezbollah has resulted in over 4,000 deaths. The situation threatens the U.S.-Iran deal, which briefly reopened the strait and aimed to restart talks on Iran's nuclear program. An urgent search is underway for the suspect in a series of highway shootings in the Kansas City area. ABC's Olivia Rubin.
9: The FBI offering a $25,000 reward for any information leading to the arrest of 22-year-old Oscar Sanchez Munoz. Police saying they tracked Sanchez Munoz to two homes where they thought he could be. One caught fire. At the other, spent shells visible from the ammunition police used to get inside. Several windows shattered. A search ending with no sign of the suspect. Authorities warning that the suspect is armed and dangerous, telling anyone who sees him to call 911 immediately.
8: The newly released Salah Sarsour thanks the community for his return.
10: Finally, I am back, and I'm here with my grandchildren, with my family, with my dear community, with people of freedom, people of justice, people of faith, who stood with my cause and my case. Thank you very much, everyone. This means the world to me. I have a new life.
8: The president of the Islamic Society of Milwaukee was released Thursday after spending 80 days in ICE custody. Sarsour has been a U.S. citizen for over 33 years and is an open advocate for Palestinian human rights. He returns to immigration court on June 24th. A Wisconsin scholarship program for minority college students is coming to an end after a state Supreme Court ruling.
11: In a unanimous decision, the state's high court ruled the minority undergraduate retention grant is unconstitutional, saying eligibility based on specific racial and ethnic groups violates Wisconsin's equal protection guarantees. The lawsuit was brought by the Wisconsin Institute for Law and Liberty on behalf of a Madison family whose biracial son did not qualify for the grant. State officials argued the program was designed to help equalize educational opportunities for historically underrepresented students. The ruling orders the state to stop administering the grants. Neil Doyle, WTMJ News.
8: Crews are still building out the west leg of the I-94 East-West project.
12: Wisconsin DOT's Eric Hansen says crews are building extra room on the westbound side.
13: On the 94 East-West project, work is progressing along on the west leg, continuing that temporary widening of work on I-94 westbound.
12: That work is not just for the current stage. Hansen says it's meant to carry traffic through later phases.
13: So again, this widening will allow bidirectional traffic for future stages of the project over the next couple of years.
12: Crews are also advancing bridge work near 64th, 68th, and 70th Streets. Debbie Lazaga, WTMJ News.
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8: Time for a WTMJ Sports Update from the Grubel offices. One call, that's all sports desk. Kyle Harrison takes the mound for the Brewers tonight in game two of a three-game series against the first place Braves. The Brewers lost last night 3-2. They play again this afternoon at 3:10. And a World Cup update. The U.S. beat Australia 2-0 yesterday. Taking a look at the roads with your WTMJ Time Saver traffic. We are seeing those usual delays on I-94 right near American Family Field, heading in both directions through that interchange. A little worse eastbound at the moment as opposed to westbound. We're also seeing some slight delays up on I-41 near Butler. You'll start hitting your brakes around Hampton Road and continue hitting them till about North Avenue. Other than that, though, no major incidents, no major delays.
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8: Time for your WTMJ 5-day forecast. Today, sunny and beautiful, high of 76. Overnight tonight, partly cloudy, low of 55. Tomorrow, rain likely, high of 69. Monday, mostly sunny, high of 70. Tuesday, partly cloudy, high of 73. Wednesday, chance of storms, high of 74. Right now, in Green Bay, 66. Madison, 68. Waukesha, 68. And in Milwaukee, it is 69 degrees. 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
25: Welcome to the Upswing. I'm Jeff Sherman. 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I love this time of the year. How can't you? I love Summerfest. There's nothing like it. Nothing that really draws, 80,000 additional people daily to our downtown for three straight weekends. We know that the concert business is ever-changing, that's for sure. I think the way that we're all showing up at events is also changing, but you have that energy, you have that buzz, you have that excitement that the City of Festivals brings –

0: thing that we talk about all the time, increased connections to the other parts of the area, including colleges and universities. And I always say that Milwaukee is a college town. And if we want to leverage that college town nature that we're bringing, we have to have college town aspirations. So we want to be that beacon. We want to build those connections. That's what we're talking about today. The City of Festivals meets college town aspirations. It's Marquette on the Move. Dr. Kimo Ayun, the president of Marquette University. Sarah Pancari, the president and CEO of Milwaukee World Festivals, Inc. And Rose Howard, the director of enrollment, communication, and marketing strategy at Marquette, will all join us in studio to talk about the power of City of Festivals and building a college town. But you know what? We're going to take a little time, a little pause before we get into the City of Festivals and do a segment we like to call Two Up.
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0: Two Up, two things in the business world and the community world that I'm seeing that you need to know about right now. Number one, Mr. Perkins Family Restaurant is a Milwaukee soul food landmark since 1969. It's officially up for sale. More than half a century, the spot on Atkinson Avenue, right in the heart of the Rufus King neighborhood, it's fed neighbors and really nurtured Black entrepreneurship, not only in the area, but the entire region. It's welcomed everyone from local dignitaries and politicians, NBA legends. Oscar Robertson back in the day used to have this as his favorite spot. So a lot of legacy at Mr. Perkins Family Restaurant. But now the owner, Sherry Perkins, who's 70 now, recently told JS Online that it's time. She's looking for a new owner who will honor the legacy and keep the community table going. So if you care about Milwaukee, you care about Milwaukee Black-owned businesses and our shared collective story, maybe this is the moment to pay attention to, right? Maybe it's time for that right person to step up and carry the legacy. Take a look at Mr. Perkins Family Restaurant. Maybe it's in your future, or you know a restaurant group that wants to continue to build on the legacy. Next up, we'll go national here and talk a little World Cup. The Levi's logo is always enough. This is a fascinating branding lesson coming out of the World Cup. Levi's was forced to hide its iconic name and logo due to sponsorship rules, right? This happens all the time in events. Space dominated at the World Cup by Adidas and Nike and others. The games were being played at Levi's Stadium in San Francisco. So Levi's had to cover up their name, had to cover up their logo. They could have just put a big piece of tape up on the stadium. They could have put a big, I don't know, placard. But what they did, they didn't make it disappear. They leveraged it and used their brand, used the silhouette, and covered their name with their logo, but just kept it all white, kept it all blank. And that's the power of brand identity. Now, you got to look it up and see this visually online, but you know what that Levi's logo looks like, the little creases, the silhouette on the bottom. When it's done right, it looks perfect, and you know exactly what it is without seeing the name. And the cool thing is, there's a Wisconsin tie here, right? The current CEO at Levi's used to run Kohl's here in Wisconsin. So I like this Midwest creativity. Levi's took things a step further. They changed all their social profile pictures to this mysterious, shrouded logo. A cheeky response to FIFA saying, you know what? You're going to make us cover our name. We're going to cover it with our logo. But keep it super creative. I love this kind of stuff, and you gotta hand it to Levi's for making lemonade out of lemons.
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3: Welcome back to The Upswing. I'm Jeff Sherman. City of Festivals meets college town aspirations. I always say, as a passionate Milwaukeean, I think Milwaukee is a college town. I mean, you look at the number of kids, the infrastructure, the density. The city comes alive when students are back at home in Milwaukee. But to make that happen, you need the institutions, you need the people, you need the placemaking. All the stuff needs to be mixed together to make it all work. Joining us for our regular Marquette on the Move segment, President Kimo, Dr. Kimo Ayun, President of Marquette University, Rose Howard. Rose, thanks for taking time to be here.
4: Yeah, of course.
3: Rose is Enrollment Communication and Marketing Strategy at Marquette, and Sarah Pancari. Sarah, are you ready?
5: I'm ready.
3: It is Summerfest weekend. It is here.
5: It is.
3: I really thank all three of you for taking the time. So, Sarah, I wanted to just start with you. We talk City of Festivals all the time in Milwaukee. It's not an accident, right? How do you keep the loyalty and that philosophy of City of Festivals going, knowing that Summerfest is the anchor?
5: Well, Summerfest is maybe the crown jewel. At the same time, the extensive collection of festivals, those that take place not only the lakefront, but throughout the entire community, what I've recognized over time, and so Summerfest is 58 years old this year. Mexican Fiesta just celebrated their 50th. Yeah. I mean, these festivals have been curated and cultivated by generations of Milwaukeeans, often sometimes families, that there's a lot of voluntolding going on, I think, in many of these situations.
3: Oh, I like that term.
5: But the rich history of what we call the City of Festivals is born out of what I think is Milwaukee's compulsion to gather. We love a great time. We love great music, great beer, great food. And so we're always looking for a reason to celebrate the City of Festivals.
3: Yeah, I was like thinking, you know, go way back and you look at the beer garden concept. We are bringing that each and every day in a huge, huge optimized manner. The institutional pillars of this community built the beer garden so they could gather with their families and sell their wares. We continue that in so many different ways. President Kimo, as you look and talk to prospective students and families, how much does Milwaukee's festival culture really play into their decision? Or are they just looking like, hey, just sell me on the campus, not on the region?
6: Yeah, it's a marriage. It's a marrying the city with the school. And so you can't separate either one. So when students are deciding, they're looking for a certain experience. And in fact, when Rose and I were just walking in, we met two students who are starting in the fall semester. And they're here walking around and they're talking about the Third Ward. And, you know, eventually they're going to talk about all of the festivals. The festivals give something for our students to be able to do. It's an activity. It's a way for them to have connection outside of the university. But more importantly, just to be able to have some downtime when they're studying, to be able to do something else that this city does so well.
3: Yeah. Rose, when you are getting questions on the enrollment side, what are families asking for? Is it that connection, or are they talking about safety and internships and culture? Obviously, it all plays together.
7: Yeah, you know, they're looking for so many different things. But first and foremost, you know, something we stress a lot is you're not just picking a college campus, you're picking a city to live in and engage with, and knowing that you can go to a festival one weekend, or maybe you go on a cheese curd crawl the next, which is really just trying the best fried cheese curd. You know, knowing that there are so many things that you can take part in. And, you know, something too is they like that their students, our families like that their students are waking up and they're not just a Marquette student, they're a citizen of the city of Milwaukee, and they get to contribute by going to Summerfest and engaging with service. There are so many things that students are able to do, and so this is a really large part of what we talk about when we're traveling around the country talking to students.
3: As I've mentioned often on this show, Kimo, I do the Marquette Mentors program every year, and I'm really proud this year. My mentee got an internship at Visit Milwaukee, and so she is immersed in her city. She's an RA. She's getting up every day and thinking about, all right, hey, this is more than just me. This is true community building and evangelism for the city she's calling home now. And that's really important. Yeah. Bringing that message forward. So we're on Saturday, the first weekend of Summerfest. On Thursday, you had the show, Your College Pride Day. Talk to us about what that meant from your lens, Sarah, and kind of what that does in terms of positioning Milwaukee as a college town.
5: You bet. You know, for us, and we were talking about it as we were coming on the podcast, the idea that Milwaukee has such a rich cultural, that identifies with so many different schools. Obviously, Marquette, UWM, MSOE, Waukesha, you've got Carroll, and so the list goes on. And so for us, that bringing that idea of that camaraderie to the festival park and then really demonstrating, because everyone who comes wears their college colors. Yeah. So it's a really fun way to not only introduce the idea of that this is a college town, but also to drive that engagement for each individual school.
3: Very good. Yeah, I love it because everyone brings their own colors, but they're coming for the shared collective experience. All right. I look back to 2022, Kimo. Marquette held its commencement at the Summerfest grounds at the amphitheater. What did that moment say about the relationship between Marquette and Summerfest?
6: Well, you know, first of all, I'll say we are grateful that they opened up their space for us to be able to have that event. You know, we're coming out of COVID, and there were still restrictions in place. We had the opportunity to be in an open-air space. There were some universities that were not having commencement activities that year. And so for us, it meant everything for our families and for our students to be able to celebrate just a tremendous accomplishment. And we like being able to have partners. We like knowing that's an opportunity, and we like exposing our families to an incredible space in the city.
3: Sarah, when you look at the use of the amphitheater in terms of non-concert events, is it commencement-type events that you're looking to lure there? Are there other opportunities to fill that space?
5: Well, we love, as you know, Jeff, we put $51 million into the amphitheater coming out of the pandemic, and so we are looking to have it used as much as possible. Certainly, commencements, we love a good mass, as you know, Irish Fest mass is always a highlight of the season. But really the festival park, which is 75 acres of communal space, we are seeking every opportunity we can to extend the use of the park. It is really, it's a one of one, we believe, in the world in terms of having that beautiful lakefront built space, purpose built for gathering. So the amphitheater and all the way up to the North Gate, we're looking for other ways that we can engage the public with the festival park.
3: And Sarah, you probably don't get a ton of time to tell your Milwaukee story. So I want to have you, like, you're a UW grad, but you worked at Marquette back in the day, right?
5: Yes.
3: And again, I'm saying we're all one in this college game and we're all playing together.
5: No, that's right. And so when I worked at Marquette, I was thrilled with the opportunity. I came from Summerfest. I was a full-time Summerfest staff person and really found such an incredible experience working as a Marquette employee. I was in advancement, worked on everything from the Les Aspin Center to some work with athletics to the work with all the different variety of colleges. So I loved my Marquette experience, although it wasn't as a student. I will say that my great misfortune that I inflicted upon myself was that I did not seek another degree. I wish I would have when I was a Marquette employee. It's such a rich such a rich tradition of academics.
3: Never too late to do that, Sarah. Never too late to do that. When we come back, President Kimo, I want to get your thoughts on reunion weekend. I had a lot of friends returning a couple weekends ago. Have some good insights there. This is Marquette on the Move. This is The Upswing. 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
2: And WTMJ is right in the middle of it. 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From the Pella Windows and Doors of Wisconsin Mobile Studio, we're bringing Milwaukee's biggest summer tradition straight to you. 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
3: Welcome back to The Upswing. I'm Jeff Sherman. It is Marquette on the Move, always one of my favorite shows. President Chemo, I was back on campus a couple weeks ago. Actually, we did a 5K together.
6: Yeah,
3: great job. That was a great way to start.
6: I might have done like 4.5.
3: All right. Yeah. Oh, it was a beautiful day, though. I just reflecting on my Marquette reunions, as someone that lives in the area, that gets to have friends from all over the country come back to campus, I'm always so prideful on how they see Milwaukee. What did you hear?
6: Yeah, you know, what I hear is that, you know, our students, especially those that were here in the late 70s, the early 80s, says Milwaukee was a very different city back then. They talk about, and on campus, the green space, the activities, the cleanliness, access to the lake now, building up around the city, the Third Ward. They can see it because they're gone for 10, 15, 20, 30 years, and then they come back and are just amazed about what they've been able to pull together and to pair that with that Marquette experience. They all positive things from them.
3: Yeah, I think especially even some of my friends from Chicago who haven't been in downtown Milwaukee in maybe 10 years were just amazed at the energy on a Saturday afternoon because of the residential base that we've built up in the last 25 years. And they're like, wow, I was just in St. Louis last weekend or in Denver last weekend. And Milwaukee cannot compare to that juice.
6: Yeah, and a lot of them talk about the restaurant scene as well.
3: Yeah.
6: They talk about how that has grown and there are so many great places to be able to eat in Milwaukee.
3: Yes. So you have a couple new developments and donations to campus recently. Can you talk me through those? And I want to specifically then have you talk about the Bud Selig connection at Marquette Mentors.
6: Yeah. And so, you know, I would go first is the Selig Jaffe mentorship program now. It is a gift that allows us to permanently endow and expand. This is a connection where our students have the opportunity to be mentored by others. Dan Jaffe, whose son came to Marquette, his mentor was Bud Selig. Hmm. And so in honor of Bud and his father, he put into place this ability to have this just tremendous experience for our students. Then also the law school, the Office of Public Service, being able to, again, get a tremendous gift to be able to ensure that we can give legal access to people who otherwise would not be able to afford it or to be able to talk to an attorney about their needs.
3: Yeah, very good. All right, Sarah, I want to have you go through kind of the laundry list of everything that's new in Summerfest for 2026. But first, one thing that I know for certain with Summerfest is for many, it is that very first job, right? That very first experience. So, Rose, I'm going to start with you. Do you remember your first job and what was a key lesson learned at that first job?
7: Yeah, actually my first job, I'm originally from outside of the Los Angeles area.
3: Okay.
7: I worked at Regal Cinemas, so I don't know if that's a chain out here in the Midwest, but I worked in concessions and I met individuals from all around. But I think, and this is still stands true today, is customer service is everything. And I learned that very quickly. Someone returned red vines because they weren't soft enough. And I learned in that very moment that you are kind to someone else. And that is carried with me. And I work in a very customer service heavy role now at Marquette. And so all the things I learned there have carried with me to today. So.
3: All right. Very good. Sarah, what was your first job?
5: Well, relevant to this conversation, one of my first job experiences was I was an usher at the Time Marcus Amphitheater.
3: Oh,
5: so I did work at Summerfest as a seasonal worker via working as an usher at the ballpark. Learned many things.
3: You were like 16, 17?
5: Mm-hmm. High school.
3: Really? Wow. Yeah. So you did.
5: I worked
3: amazing.
5: In high
3: I didn't know that.
5: Uh-huh.
3: Yeah. That's fun.
5: I know. I know you pretty
3: that's
5: well,
3: great.
5: Jeff. That's,
3: I
5: thrilled
3: yeah.
5: I could
3: yeah,
5: give you a little
3: that's
5: nugget.
3: Great.
5: But, you know, you learn a lot as a young person, hopefully, that your experience gives you that. But I would say that one of the things I recognized was, especially in Milwaukee and some of the roles that are entertainment-based, there's a big community that comes back and forms really important bonds and comes back to where that venue might be. In this case, it was the Brewers, and now it's Summerfest. And we see that this week. You know, we saw that this week as we saw a lot of people come back to make it all happen. And so I would say that the camaraderie is something that is really important to the workplace.
3: Yeah, that relationship building is so important. President Chemo?
6: Yeah, newspaper carrier.
3: Ooh,
6: Sacramento
3: nice.
6: Sacramento B.
3: All right. Do you remember what you got paid?
6: It used to be it was $5 a month.
3: Okay.
6: I think it was about like $1.25 that you get to keep, and then you gave $3.75 back.
3: Okay.
6: So my route was about 120 papers, so you know, made about $150
3: nice.
6: A month.
3: All right.
5: That's pretty good. Yeah. That's like a change. That's a coin.
6: That's $5 a day.
5: Fair enough.
3: So I was a caddy at Blue Mountain Country Club out in Wauwatosa, and for a first, I knew nothing about golf, but I was very grateful the caddy master let me learn. As caddies, we got to play on Wednesday mornings, but being a caddy at age 15, just the opportunity to relationship build and also to manage your emotions, because you're seeing the game through the lens of players that take it way too seriously sometimes. And I had players, you know, throw their bags in the lake or in the river.
5: Oh,
3: and like
5: goodness.
3: You'd have to be like, what do I do? You just smile and you move on and you say thank you. So those first jobs are just so important. And I'm so grateful for that experience. But I know so many friends that had their first job at Summerfest that exactly what you said, Sarah, they go back to that often each and every year. When we come back, Summerfest 2026 is here. What's new? What's next? Dr. Chemo Ayun, president of Marquette University. Sarah Pancari, the president and CEO at Milwaukee World Festival, Inc. And Rose Howard from Marquette University brings it all together from a student and enrollment standpoint.
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3: Welcome back to The Upswing. Joined in studio by three of Milwaukee's finest. We're talking Summerfest and Marquette University. Sarah, Rose, Dr. Chemo. So in terms of what is new this year on the grounds as we go into kind of weekend two almost, Sarah, can you give us kind of an overview of what you're really excited for in weekend two?
5: Yeah, I mean, we are. So every weekend, of course, offers an incredible lineup. And so really excited to host Ed Sheeran, as well as Cody Johnson with Jess Murph and Post Malone. I can tell the team has been working on Post for a long time, so we were very excited to get that done. So rich lineup of music. You know, one of the things that we're especially excited, which may be interesting to the university community, as someone who worked at Marquette, I worked closely with the Hagerty, and we're really excited to offer a curated visual art experience this year with Fuzz Pop Studios. So Milwaukee-based artists that come together and build it's significant in size, so it's visual, but it also there's an auditory component. Wild Space Dance companies can be partnering with us, so really, really excited about offering that. And then some great new food. So a couple new food vendors. Okay. The Wisconsin Plate is going to be offering all things Wisconsin, as well as new offerings across the grounds. Everything from Pepsi's Drips, which is very contemporary, where you make dirty soda.
3: Dirty sodas,
5: right?
3: Yes, yeah, yep.
5: So
3: with all age demographics, for sure. I have a 13-year-old at home, so I know the dirty soda.
5: It's interesting, those color combinations as well as the flavor combinations that can be made. But really excited, Pepsi Drips, as well as a new confection area down on the South End. So really lots of exciting new foods.
3: All right. I want to go through a bunch of just fun community building Summerfest questions with all of you. Now, Rose, I know, how long you've been here?
7: I've been here since 2012.
3: 2012.
7: Yep.
3: Okay.
7: So I came here to go to school and then.
3: Okay. So you've had 10 years of summers to go to Summerfest.
7: Yes.
3: What's the best show you've seen at Summerfest?
7: Ooh, in 2024, I saw St. Paul and the Broken Bones on the Briggs and Stratton stage. And it was really, I really liked it because it was so intimate. And I felt like I was right there with the artists, and it was just a blast. It would have been better with your dirty soda in hand. But that was my favorite.
3: This year you can do that.
7: Yeah, this year I'll be back.
5: I think St. Paul and the Broken Bones are back, too.
7: That's what someone told me, but I couldn't find it, so I'll have to double check. Okay, they're one of my favorite bands. So,
3: Chemo?
6: I'm going to go with 6 Foot Blonde, played at U-Line.
3: Oh,
6: and
3: wow.
6: Here's why is so special for me is one of the guitarists for 6 Foot Blonde is someone I held when he was one day old in Sacramento, and he now lives in Indiana, and he reached out to me, and he says, so my band is thinking playing the Summerfest. Like, is this a real thing?
3: It's the largest music festival in the world, I think it is.
6: And so it was just great to see someone, 24 years later, sitting on the stage playing, and this connection from both being California, now both being in the Midwest, and now they're touring around the country.
7: Yeah,
3: that's great. Sarah, you probably get asked this question all the time, but I'm going to ask it again.
5: Yeah, no, and I would tell you I give a different answer every time because there's so many great shows. Thinking of 2024, I think it was 2024, I had not really invested in Cold War Kids until that point, but that was an excellent show at, at the Miller Lite Oasis. Mm. It was the last day of the festival, which, you know, as we complete festivals on our team, you know, having a safe and successful event is always a big W. So Cold War Kids in 24 was a good one.
3: I mean, there's so many for me, but last year I was finally able to see Ben Rector. And I loved Ben Rector for so long, and my whole family was there, and I got to sing alongside my kids, and I knew every song. They didn't, so they kind of got to see Dad in a different element. and it was right, it was right before the NBA Finals, too, and he was going back to see OKC. So it just had this element of just love and family, and that's, I don't know. For me, that's what Summerfest is all about.
5: And I will say that the look on your face right now is probably one of the best parts of my job, because people get this, they get this sort of, like, they look beyond the room and they're thinking about some of the great shows they've seen or great people they've met. It's really something very special about the festival.
3: Yes, well, it's run by amazing people and we're all invested in it, and that's what it's all about, Sarah. So let's talk about dream bookings. And we can all answer this question, but Sarah, you think about it, you and your team think about it each and every day. Is there somebody that you're like, wow, from a concert standpoint, no matter what the stage is, that you're like, we need to get at Summerfest?
5: There's a few standing offers out there. Okay, I mean, there's artists that know that we will clear the decks in order to have them. But Bob Babish taught me this. You know, there's always a long list of people that we'd love to have at the festival, and we work every year to put the best lineup we can. This year in particular, having Garth, pretty special.
3: Yeah, and such a creative way too, I think, to extend the festival beyond the weekend and really create that anticipatory buzz that you want and need. When we come back, we will look into the vantage point of the Summerfest factor and the way people from outside Wisconsin first discover and reconsider the Milwaukee area.
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3: Welcome back to The Upswing. I'm Jeff Sherman. It is blending the city of festivals with the aspirations of Milwaukee as a college town. Dr. Kimo Ayun, president of Marquette University, Sarah Pancari from Summerfest Milwaukee World Festival, Inc., and Rose Howard from the Enrollment Marketing Strategy End at Marquette University. Rose, when families approach you and they're deciding on a college, especially from a parental side, what are the questions that you are getting that are really hitting harder than they were maybe 5 years ago? Is it cost? Is it safety? Kind of walk us through that.
7: Yeah, you know, it's a variety of things, but more now than ever, it's that professional growth that they're really wanting for their students as early as their first year on campus. And, you know, it's great because Marquette is ranked 6th in the country for job placement, and that a lot of that starts right when they get to Marquette through our mentors program, through all of these things that we've set up in our career center. But knowing that Milwaukee is a hub for so many large Fortune 500 companies and some smaller companies as well, and knowing that Summerfest and Visit Milwaukee and all these really wonderful organizations are employing our students early and setting them up to either stay here in Milwaukee or just really grow beyond that.
3: Do you feel like you're getting that ROI question more often now?
7: And I think it's not even just us at Marquette. It's all across the board, you know, in higher education. And I can confidently say that you will be set up well before you graduate with those professional growth opportunities in the city of Milwaukee.
3: Well, and along those lines, Sarah, how are you from a Summerfest side looking at the festival from a younger lens in terms of marketing and then keeping the relevance all year round?
5: So I would say that our booking team, which is independent and part of our organization, is always looking, whether it be social media platforms, whether that be just suggestions from young people, but really anywhere that they can get an idea of what people are listening to, they are all ears and prepared to act on it. The best thing that happens, Jeff, and you know this story, is when you book a NoahCon before he's NoahCon.
3: That's the
5: game that they're consistently in order to secure the best talent.
3: Yeah. Dr. Kimo, what does your summer look like beyond Summerfest? Do you have some travels in place? And what do you expect to, I know you're going to do some traveling, but what do you expect to gain from those travels and bring back to campus?
6: Yeah, you know, I'm fortunate. On this Sunday, I'll be heading off to Rome, where I'll be with 19 other Catholic Jesuit University presidents, and we're doing a pilgrimage of sorts and meeting, obviously, people in Rome to talk about what we're doing here. So, you know, bringing back, it's always great to be with your peers who are doing the same work at different universities. And then after we leave there, I met the mayor of the city in which the Joan of Arc Chapel comes from, outside of Lyon, in France. And he said, if you're ever in the neighborhood, stop by and I'll show you where it used to sit in the 1400s. Oh. So I'm actually going to stop by there and meet with the mayor and a group of students who are doing a two-part documentary series on the Joan of Arc Chapel. So I'll be able to spend some time with them. So all of that is going to help me to bring things back to our campus.
3: Yeah, that's great. Make sure the social media team is with you because I want to see that and hear that and get that research firsthand. All right, very good. Finally, a couple final quick-hitting questions. Rose, favorite festival food?
7: Oh, anything that's deep fried. I know that's a cop-out of an answer. Okay, fried cheese curd.
3: Okay, so. All right, that's good. Sarah, can you pick a favorite food on the grounds?
5: Right. Yes to it all.
3: Yes, okay. Kimo?
6: I'm going to go with the shave ice.
3: Shaved ice. Ooh, that's you have a favorite flavor there?
6: Strawberry.
3: Strawberry. All right. Very good. What about the summer song that you just can't stop singing? I'm maybe taking a page out of Sandy Max's show here, but

0: That's okay. Like the summer song that you just can't stop singing, Rose.
1: Rain Me In by Olivia Dean. One of my favorite songs right now.
0: All right. I love it.
2: You know, we haven't found it yet because our daughter has not found it at camp. So whatever happens at camp and the counselor's like, I will soon be listening to on repeat.
0: I like it. Right, Kimo?
3: I'm going to have to go with Grease. You know, the opening song.
0: Oh, nice. The little Grease lightning action. Like, yeah, I like it. All right. Summerfest is here. Our city is a college town, and we're bringing it all together. Rose, Sarah, President Kimo, I appreciate your time, and enjoy the rest of the summer.
3: Thank you.
2: Thank you.
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5: 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Back on it is Fry. Track, wall, gone! Jackson Churio goes deep.
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0: Welcome back to The Upswing. I'm Jeff Sherman. 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So I'm really, truly intrigued by this model. And you live in Kenosha. The first location opened this week on Green Bay Road in Kenosha. Stop in. Let me know how the service is. And let me know for sure that it is that $3 price point. Next, I want to extend my condolences and prayers to the Gruber family. Nancy Gruber, one of the founders of Gruber Law Offices, passed away recently. I can tell you in my 4 or 5 conversations I've had with her through the years, she was a true pillar. Just passionate, caring in terms of her philanthropy, the organization she connected with. Talking with her at Bucks games was amazing because she was so into the sport. So I want to just truly offer my condolences to the entire Gruber family, Stephen, Laura, and of course, David Gruber. Nancy, just a wonderful pillar in our community. This weekend, it's Father's Day. It is also summer solstice, the official beginning of summer, 3:24 a.m. on June 21st is when the summer season officially starts. Summer solstice weekend, it's the first weekend of Summerfest. We've been talking about that all show long. Incidentally, it's also my birthday, June 21st. I'm going to say that. So it's kind of weird to even be talking about this because you put those three intersections together, Summerfest, Father's Day, and birthday, and you know what happens? It is email overload, offer overload. I'm getting text messages already, like constantly. It's crazy. 50 cents off this. Stop in at a place that I haven't been in 4 years. Happy birthday. Show up and get a free this, a free that. It is nonstop. But you know what? It's pretty cool as well. And I'm looking forward, as I think I want to
11: say this about birthdays. You know, Dad, there are a lot of things that make Marty's Pizza special.
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7: At noon, it's 71 degrees here in Milwaukee. From the WTMJ Breaking News Center, I'm Elizabeth Lintonen. Iran has closed the Strait of Hormuz again, citing Israeli attacks in Lebanon and U.S. bad faith in their interim agreement on the war. Iran's negotiators are heading to Switzerland for talks that mediator Pakistan says will begin Sunday, but Iran says expectations are low until the U.S. fulfills its commitments. Pakistan and Qatar are mediating the talks. Meanwhile, Israeli strikes in southern Lebanon have killed at least 16 people, including 2 children. The conflict between Israel and Hezbollah has resulted in over 4,000 deaths. The situation threatens the U.S.-Iran deal, which briefly reopened the strait and aimed to restart talks on Iran's nuclear program. A water rescue is underway after a person went overboard on a boat in Okachi Lake. The village of Lac La Belle police say it happened around 10:40 p.m. near the Road T boat launch near Road T and Wisconsin Avenue. The Western Lakes Fire Department is telling residents to avoid the area until further notice. Authorities say more information will be released when it becomes available. Milwaukee leaders are highlighting a new effort to improve access to fresh food on the city's near west side. A new Pay What You Can produce market is available inside Concordia 27 near 27th and Wells. Operated by Greater Goods MKE, the market allows customers to pay what they can afford for fresh fruits and vegetables. Officials say the pilot program is designed to help address food access challenges, especially in neighborhoods that have lost full-service grocery stores. Taking a look at the roads with your WTMJ Time Saver traffic, we do have a crash on I-94 heading westbound on the ramp for 35th Street. The left lane is closed due to that crash. It's causing some significant backups. You're going to start hitting your brakes pretty much all the way back at the Marquette interchange and continue hitting them through the stadium. There's also some delays heading eastbound on I-94 due to the construction. Other than that, though, no major incidents, no major delays. Here's your WTMJ 5-day forecast. Today it's sunny and beautiful, high of 76. Overnight tonight, partly cloudy, low of 55. Tomorrow, rain likely, high of 69. Monday, mostly sunny, high of 70. Tuesday, partly cloudy, high of 73. Wednesday, storm chance, high of 74 degrees. Right now in Green Bay, it's 67. In Madison, it's 69. In Waukesha, 70. And in Milwaukee, it is 71 degrees. 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
15: How are you today?
14: It's great, buddy. It's good to have you on the show. I know we get to have a bunch of the advisors, but we don't get the advisor boss on too often. 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And it's really this concept of how do you choose a financial advisor? 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And choosing an advisor can feel overwhelming. lots of options. There's so many titles to sort through. Some of those titles mean a lot, some don't. Financial planner, broker, investment advisor, different designations. And it's really hard to know where to start. And when you're trusting someone with your life savings, it's really critical to get this right. And Tom, let's start with the basics. You know, let's go through some of the questions that's important to ask when you're evaluating a potential advisor.
15: So one of the biggest questions, you know, what do you do as a financial advisor or a financial planner? I think this is a critical question because you want to understand what it is that you're actually paying for. Is it management of just a portfolio or an allocation of your savings, your retirement savings, your, you know, hard-earned money that you put aside for many, many years? And they're just going to have recommendations for you on what stocks and bonds and mutual funds to be invested in, hoping to make your money grow. Or does it go beyond that? You know, do they offer services that might be related to tax planning or healthcare planning or estate or legacy planning, so on and so forth? So, you know, the critical question of what do you do as a financial advisor, I think, is the first question that should be asked from the get-go. From there, then we can ask the question, you know, do you have any professional designations, certifications, or licenses? And this is big. You know, there's a lot of different names that can be put after the financial advisor.

0: I'm Tony Drake of the Retirement Ready Show, Saturday at noon, Sunday at 7 a.m. Visit retirementreadyshow.com for your retirement planning needs.
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2: I want to sell ABC Company and they're going to, basically conduct that transaction. Is it someone that's managing a portfolio for you, right? That's a whole nother track in our industry. Or to your point, is it someone that's truly looking at holistic planning? What do we mean by that? Well, I think my suggestion, and we certainly understand we're not going to be the right fit for everybody, Tom, but my suggestion is that they find somebody who has some expertise in retirement planning, right? We only work with people that are in retirement or nearing retirement, right? And that's just a different set of things that are happening. It's a different set of education. It's a different set of kind of case studies, things to consider when it comes to retirement. And when we talk about this holistic plan, we really think your advisor should be addressing five unique areas. And investments is the one that probably most of the advisors out there can handle. And frankly, sometimes, Tom, we offer the second set of eyes where people can come in. And sometimes we look at that and the investments aren't that bad, mm-hmm. right? Sometimes there's some things we could do maybe to reduce fees. Maybe it's not efficient, meaning you're taking risk and not getting the return we think you should get for it. Sometimes there's ways where the risk isn't aligned and we might want to address that. But a lot of times the investments are pretty good. But we also want to have an income plan. Getting to retirement isn't just about flipping on the income. It's about having a plan where we know exactly where our income's going to come from what account, what order, and starting to answer the big question, how long is it going to last, mm-hmm. right? We need a family plan, right? Health, wellness, continuity, but also succession planning. How do we want our assets to transfer? Do we need basic documents like a will, healthcare power of attorney, financial power of attorney, or do we need trust? Lots of different types of trust depending on what we're trying to accomplish. Not everybody needs a trust. Some people do. How are we going to handle that, right? We need a plan for healthcare. So many people are retiring early nowadays. How do we get to Medicare age, right? Is it COBRA, stay continuance? Are we looking at shopping on the open market and seeing if we can do better there? We got to get to Medicare age. And then once we hit that magic age of 65, it's Medicare Advantage, Medicare supplements. How do we make that decision, right? Do we want the government managing our healthcare and retirement, or do we want a private company doing that? There's definitely some pros and cons to each. And of course, later in life, you're going to have long-term care issues, right? That nobody wants to think about. None of us want to think about winding up in a nursing home, but it is a reality for about half of us. So we want to at least plan for it. Traditional long-term care insurance can be an answer. It's not the only answer. Mm-hmm. Nowadays, there's a lot of great alternative products that can have some pros and cons depending on what you're trying to accomplish. So it's really important to plan for that. And then the last stop, Tom, is forward-thinking tax planning. And this is where we see a lot of advisors falling short. Right. They may do one or a couple of those areas, but they just may not dabble in strategies to really reduce your taxes over the years. A lot of times you get shuffled off to an accountant. One hand doesn't know what the other is doing, or maybe that accountant CPA really specializes in doing tax, returns. Right. They're looking backwards for 12 months. They're not looking forward, thinking about ways to reduce the tax bill over the year. And I think having all five of those areas is really important. 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What do you do as a financial advisor? What type of financial advisor are you? That's really, really critical. Tom, this is the type of stuff we talk about in our evening workshops. Lots of options coming up, different dates and times at all of our locations. You can see those and register right at retirementreadyshow.com. And if you're just joining us, you're tuned in to the Retirement Ready Show. 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Tom, great topic. We're talking about, how do you make this big decision? How do you pick a financial advisor? So many people get to retirement and sometimes you already have a plan. Some folks want a second set of eyes. Some people are kind of DIY, right? Do it yourself. Investors, planners, they have a plan, but you might feel like, hey, now it counts. I can't afford to make a mistake anymore. So many people have done the hard part. They've done the savings, but they haven't necessarily pulled it together in a plan. Any of those cases, we can help, or it's important to find some help. A lot of people, when they get to this critical stage of life, are looking for an advisor that specializes in retirement. And it can be a tough decision. Tom, earlier you were talking about designations, mm-hmm. right? And there's so many out there, right? I'm a certified financial planner. For most people, that's a couple years of kind of equivalent of postgraduate education. You have to have a bachelor's to even take the class.

0: classes, and then there's a comprehensive exam at the end. That's a very popular designation. About half the people that take the test actually pass it. Another big popular one is called a chartered financial consultant. That's also generally a multi-year, going through a number of different classes, kind of a highly regarded designation. But then there's so many out there, and some of them are very legitimate. Some of them, and you know, FINRA, SEC tries to crack down on these, but some of them are basically write a check and you get a designation. And a really simple way that you can sort through that is if you visit FINRA.org, they have a list of all of their approved designations. So designations that they've looked at that said, hey, there was some education involved in this. There was a test that was required. You know, basically the financial advisor did something to get that other than write a check, right? So if you're kind of confused, or maybe someone you're considering has some letters, you know, we all have this alphabet soup behind our name nowadays. Really important to kind of ferret that out. I'm a little partial, Tom, to CFP. I mean, that's the one that I've done, but was a difficult designation that I worked hard to get. But you know, there are other good designations out there, but you want to make sure it's not one of these kind of phony baloney ones that someone basically wrote a check for. And that's where that FINRA.org can really step in and help you out, because that can be a confusing process. And Tom, I think a lot of people don't realize, to be a financial advisor, there's different series exams that you take, but I can't write. It's been so long since I've had it, but I think it's a 70% or so passing rate.
1: Yeah.
0: You know, you don't have to have any formal education. You can self-study. As long as you pass this test, you can now call yourself a financial advisor. So oftentimes looking for some more experience, a designation, some actual education, some training, some background, those are really critical steps.
1: They are critical steps, because you just don't want to be in a position where you trusted someone who did not have the capabilities to get you over the finish line, or to properly plan for the hard work that you put in saving for your retirement years. You know, there's all these different areas that each one requires a little bit of knowledge, sometimes a lot of knowledge, in order to put others in a position to succeed. And so if your financial advisor has fallen short of that, or has not done a good enough job in your eyes to properly plan, it's, you're still up at night at home wondering whether or not you're going to be okay, whether or not you have enough income to support the lifestyle that you want, or that, you know, you don't have all of the answers. You still have some concerns about where to go for healthcare planning or estate or legacy planning. Then you may need to seek out somebody who does a little bit more in that realm. And it's okay. I mean, we've worked with a lot of families who utilized a financial advisor during the growth aspect of their assets while they were still working, got them to the point that they were, but maybe it's just out of their realm to take them to that next stage, which is retirement planning, and a key critical area of your life that you just don't want to make a mistake with.
0: So important. I mean, I would really consider working with someone that really specializes in that area, not a jack of all trades, but really, truly someone who's dialed in, spent a lot of time educating him or herself on these topics, spends their continuing education. Tax laws change, different retirement laws change, a lot to stay on top of. And I think it's a lot to bite off if you're really not focused in this area. Tom, there's so many questions when it comes to picking a financial advisor. We're going to answer those for you right here on the Retirement Ready Show. 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
0: We're back. You're tuned in to the Retirement Ready Show, where your retirement income matters. I'm Tony Drake, Certified Financial Planner with Drake & Associates, joined by the Director of Wealth Management himself, Tom Newman. Tom, great to have you this week.
1: Great to be here.
0: Another great week, another great topic. You know, difficult choice. So many people kind of do the hard work. You know, you have this 30, 40 year career, putting money away, living within your means. You get to this critical chapter in life. A lot of people choose to pick a new financial advisor when it comes to retirement. It's just a critical time period, and there's so many little intricacies of retirement that, you know, an advisor that works with people of all ages may not be well versed on. So important time to consider that. We think it's really important at this critical juncture that you find someone that has some expertise and focuses on retirement. And Tom, there are different types of licenses. We were talking earlier, you know, to become a financial advisor, there's a Series 7, 65, 66, bunch of different numbers, and they mean different things. But most of them, frankly, are self-study. About a 70% or so is passing. No formal education necessarily. A lot of people don't realize that. That's kind of shocking for people to find out. So different designations you can think about, but important to understand the differences ethically between some of these different series licenses. And they're good questions to ask when you're considering working with someone new.
1: I want to walk through two different scenarios here. The first is somebody who is in the industry whom you might reach out to for help that works in the capacity of a broker. Now, a broker, they have the capabilities to do more of the transactional type of decision making or recommendations for you. They can buy and sell individual securities. They may often take a commission for that recommendation, and then they move on. So it's very transactional based. Now, the ethical standard traditionally that a broker needs to be held to is what's called suitability standard. And so the suitability standard says, well, if a regulator came in and did an audit of that financial advisor and said, hey, I want to see your books. I want to see that you're doing what's right for your clients. They have to meet what's called the suitability standard. And the suitability standard means that the investment that they recommended or the direction that they went through was suitable for that type of investor based on age and wealth and income and a lot of other things. But it's missing a critical part, which is called the fiduciary standard. Now, the fiduciary standard says, above all else, this recommendation, this direction was in the best interest of the client, irregardless of how it impacted the business or the financial advisor themselves. So an instance where maybe somebody comes to us, we take a look at their plan, we take a look at their goals, what they're looking to achieve. And if everything lines up, if everything is in order, we are obligated as fiduciaries to tell that individual or family that they're in a good spot and that change for the sake of change doesn't help anyone. So it's two different modes as far as the ethical standard. One is a fiduciary putting the client's first and foremost above everything else versus a suitability, which just says, hey, this particular investment or direction was suitable. It may not have been the best, but it is still suitable. So neither one is right. Neither one is wrong. It really depends on what you're looking for and what your needs are. But Tony, you and I have been working in this industry for a while now, several decades each. And when it comes to retirement planning, the fiduciary standard is one that we favor because it offers the capabilities to have confidence for our clients in the people and the company that they're working with.
0: Great points, Tom. And I think to your point, right, one's not right or wrong. They're just different. And you need to understand, you need to know the right questions to ask so you understand who you're working with, because they may not necessarily come out and tell you, and really not obligated to come out and tell you. I think it would be the right thing for them to tell you. But really important to understand, you know, is this person making a commission off of their recommendations, or, you know, are they living up to this fiduciary standard? And a simple way to give you an example, if the SEC were to come in and audit us, and they audit all financial advisors periodically, one of the many things that they're going to look at is, let's assume we all owned Apple stock. I own Apple stock and my clients in a portfolio owned Apple stock. They want to see if we decide to sell some of that. They want to see, am I selling my clients first or my own? Now, why does that make a difference? Well, if it was a big enough purchase or if it was a big enough sale, it could move the market price a little bit, and I could either preload it or, you know, an unethical person could take advantage of that. So they want to see that the client's being taken care of first, that their needs are put ahead of our own. And that's what's really critical. And, you know, generally, Tom, with that more Series 65 type license or that fiduciary standard, they're going to charge a fee. And I'm a much bigger fan of that, because what that does is really align the interests, right? We're going to get a percentage of the account value. So if the account goes up, you know, the fee goes up a little bit. If the market's going down, account value's going down, the fee goes down. So we're in the same boat together. When things aren't going well, we're feeling that pressure and that pain just like anybody else, just like the client does. So it really aligns your interest from that regard. And I think that can make a big difference. So you want to ask those questions. Are they getting paid a commission, or are they kind of living up to this kind of industry standard of being a fiduciary, and what does that mean for you? And to your point, Tom, what are you looking for? That's the most critical question. Tom, great topic. These are the type of things when it comes to creating a plan that we cover in our evening workshops. Lots of great opportunities to sign up for those. You can see all the dates and times and locations. Those are complimentary, 1 hour. We're going to keep them brief, but we're going to educate you a little bit more deeply on these topics. You can see those and register right at retirementreadyshow.com. And if you're just jumping on, you're tuned into the Retirement Ready Show, where your retirement income matters. I'm Tony Drake, certified financial planner of Drake and Associates. 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Tom, we're talking about this tough decision. How do you pick an advisor? So many people out there, men, women, different designations, different licenses, different backgrounds, different ethical standards. It can be very, very difficult. You know, the contention that we're making, Tom, in retirement is you want someone that's taking a holistic approach, right? Part of that holistic approach is making sure you have an income plan in retirement and making sure you have a plan for tax efficient strategies. Sometimes it might be as easy as asking, are you qualified? Do you create retirement income plans? Do you create plans that reduce taxes over my retirement?
1: Critical part there. And oftentimes, you know, when we're meeting with new families that are looking to see whether or not we can help them with their financial and retirement planning, and we inquire as to, hey, are you working with a financial advisor? How did you get to them? The biggest thing that I hear, I was recommended to them by a family member or a friend, or, you know, I've been working with them for 30 years because they were working with my parents or somebody else. And so for most people, you just inherited that person, and over time, you've developed a relationship where you get into this comfort zone that you feel comfortable that they're looking after you. And that is great. But just like you and your life changes throughout, you also need a plan that changes and adapts to you and what's about to happen to you or what's going to happen to you in the future. That's where those tax strategies and that income planning comes into play. yes, it is important to know your risk and what you're comfortable with, and designing a portfolio that matches your risk tolerance to get out enough returns that your plan can succeed and your portfolio can succeed long term. But you also need a forward-looking advisor who is looking out for your 10-year future, for your 5-year future, for a year in the future, in whatever time frame. And it's tough. It is difficult, especially when you layer on the complexity of taxes and how taxes play an important role on the longevity of your money. If an advisor does not have a plan for you, if an advisor is not talking to you about implementing tax strategies now to save your future self, then I ask the question, are they really doing everything that they could be doing or need to be doing, or that you deserve them to be doing for you? You need somebody that can look out for your future self, not just your current self.
0: Great points, Tom. And you want some of that technical understanding and knowledge. But there's another side to the relationship that I think is just as important. And that's things that may not be as maybe transparent. That's things like communication, rapport. How well do you get along with this advisor, right? Money can be an emotional topic. Is he or she easy to talk to? You want someone who actively listens and tailors advice to your unique goals. I can't tell you, Tom, how many times over the years people have come in and said, I just felt like my advisor didn't listen to me, right? Or they would tell me what to do, but they wouldn't listen to what I was trying to accomplish. And it boggles my mind because it is such an important relationship, but you really do want someone who actively listens, and you want someone who's transparent, both in his or her strategies, their fees, and is explaining the recommendations in a way that you can understand. Another thing we've seen a lot over the years is people come in and say, boy, I just had no idea. You know, they always talked over my head, told them I didn't understand it. They told me not to worry about it, right? You want some transparency, and you definitely want transparency in fees. A lot of people don't realize the fees, depending on the type of advisor licensing you have, may or may not have to be disclosed very front, you know, up front and in a forward manner. So you want someone that's openly talking about that. If you ask an advisor that you're considering working with, what are your fees? And all of a sudden you start to get this long-winded dance. My suggestion is maybe it's not the right person. They should be able to very clearly tell you how they get paid and how you'll be aware of those fees throughout the relationship, because that's a part of it. Shouldn't be the only part of your decision when working with an advisor, but it's an important part that you should be aware of. Let's face it, Tom. Hopefully this is a long-term relationship, so you want to feel comfortable with the person that you pick. You want to find someone that you can talk to, someone that you can relate to. Money is a tough topic to talk about. It can have a lot of highs and lows for people emotionally. So you want someone that you feel safe and comfortable talking about those things. You're going to be making some tough family decisions. You want a partner in that regard, someone that actively listens to you and can help you. That's really critical. Tom, there's also some great questions that you should be asking a potential advisor, and we're going to have those questions for you right here on the Retirement Ready Show. 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
0: You found the show where it's all about your retirement income. 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Tom, it's great to have you. Another great week, another great topic. But maybe you're sitting down, Tom. Maybe you're one of these folks, you're kind of thinking about meeting with someone new, and you're sitting down for that first meeting. Walk us through what that first meeting should really look and feel like.
1: So the first meeting should really be a sit down, and it should really ask some questions about what's important to you. What's important to your money? What's important for you? And how can we get you to a point that you have comfort in knowing what is going on with all aspects of your financial situation and your retirement? You know, what are your goals? What are the things that maybe you've been thinking about trying to accomplish in this next stage of life? You know, the retirement usually has three stages. The first stage is your go-go stage. That's where you're usually pretty healthy still. You're still pretty active and you're out there doing the things that you've been thinking about for a long, long time. Then you start to slow down. That's the slow go. You know, ow, this hurts. Ow, that hurts. Maybe you're spending a little bit more time at home, not as active. And then you finally get to the no-go stage. And that's where you're kind of really homebound or at a nursing home. So having an idea of what you really want to accomplish in all three of those phases is something that should be discussed. But, you know, going through and understanding, have you done anything yet to try and get you prepared for it or started? That's another key critical point of this initial discussion, is to understand, like, what have you tried already? Where have you maybe fallen short? Where have you exceeded? And, you know, where are you looking for some help, some direction, some understanding? Because at the end of the day, it's not about us. It should never be about the financial advisor. It should be about you. And the financial advisor should just be your Sherpa, should just be your guide in regards to retirement, providing you guidance, support, encouragement. But at the end of the day, you're the one that did all the sacrificing. So you need to be a part of this conversation.
0: Big part of the conversation. Again, that dials back to a topic earlier, Tom, where really important to have someone you can talk to, you know, and maybe you're feeling scared or worried about a certain area. You want to have a relationship where you can be open and honest about that and not feel like you have to protect or guard certain things. Having that great open relationship is really important. And Tom, so many people, again, they get to this age, they decide, okay, you know, I found my person that really specializes in retirement. I've checked their designations. I know how they charge fees. I feel comfortable talking to them. And now we got this tough decision, right? Maybe you've worked with another advisor for 5, 10, maybe 20 plus years, and you're questioning, you know, how do I move? How do I explain to him or her what to do? You know, my advice is that you have to put yourself first. And that would apply to us too. If for some reason we're not the fit anymore and you found somebody else that you feel is a better fit, you have to put yourself and your family first, which can be difficult for some people. And sometimes just trying to figure out how to make that transition can be a little bit overwhelming.
1: For most people that we meet with, that I've worked with, they're non-confrontational. They're just down to earth Midwestern people that, you know, have great values, family values and money values. And, you know, to do a breakup, especially with a person that they've been attached to for multiple years, that's a tough hill to climb for these individuals. And so questions I get asked quite often is, you know, do I need to talk with them? Well, the straight answer is no, you don't have to. If you make a change, you know, especially in a situation, let's say you came aboard with our organization, if you made a change, you know, we have the capabilities for you to fill out all the paperwork. Yes, at some point that other financial advisor would get notified, but you don't have to have that conversation. But for a lot of people I work with as well, they've also said, well, I owe it to them. I've had this commitment with them, and just out of respect and dignity, I want to have that conversation. And I say, okay, absolutely. I think, you know, you are up for the challenge for that. And believe it or not, I walk them through the conversation ahead of time. I say, okay, well, what's the worst case scenario? You know, they blow up, they're really furious, they're unhappy, they don't understand, you know, what's some language that you can use in order to diffuse the situation and have it focused again on you as the client and what's in your best interest and your family's best interest. You know, what's the best case scenario? They say, hey, yeah, I totally understand. I get it. I don't have a specialty in this area. You do need it, you know, and everything in between. So being financial advisors is more than just a number too. It's helping in that psychological, that emotional, that conversational piece in order to prepare individuals to succeed, not only with their finances, but just in their everyday lives as well. So that's what we help with quite a bit too.
0: You're tuned in to the Retirement Ready Show. I'm Tony Drake, certified financial planner with Drake and Associates. 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Tom, great topic. We're talking about how, you know, maybe you're considering working with a new financial advisor. Maybe you're zooming in on retirement. You really want to make sure that their strategy aligns with your retirement goals. I think for so many of us, as we age, our approach to investing becomes more conservative. You're focusing less and less on big gains and more on preserving what you saved. So finding an advisor with that right philosophy is really important, because at this stage, typically it's not just about growth anymore. It's not about growing your savings, but for most people, it's about managing in a way that fits your goals and risk tolerance. For most of us, it's about income, right? You and I, advisors, we get that big question all the time. Do I have enough money? Am I going to be okay? And I think we're programmed to think about that question as an account balance. People may or may not realize when they ask that question, what they're really asking us is, am I going to have the retirement income I need? If the market goes in the tank, is my income done? If the market goes in the tank, am I going to run out of money? If we go through a high inflationary period, am I going to run out of money? That's what people are really asking us about income. So, Tom, you really want to ask how the advisor balances their investment philosophy with your goals as a retiree, and how do you strike this risk balance?
1: It can be intimidating and a little bit daunting for individuals who aren't in the financial game. They aren't really great with numbers. They don't, you know, look at the stock market on an everyday basis or listen to talking heads. It can feel like you're in this space where everybody else is smarter than you. And at the end of the day, I think what's important to ask a future financial advisor or somebody that you're considering moving to is just like, talk to me like I was your grandmother. And if something happened, you know, with regards to changes of the political landscape or the market landscape, like, what do you guys do? You know, give me some examples of what happened in the past that you guys did that aligned with your investment philosophy and the philosophy of your clients. And in all reality, in my opinion, during the most tumultuous times of political instability or financial or market instability, the true financial advisors that are doing it right should be, you know, we had conversations with our clients at that time, And we addressed any needs as far as concerns, but we also reminded them that we planned ahead for this, that we were expecting this, and this is the reason why we have you in this different allocation, that different model, this component. Like the times where everybody else is panicking, you and your plan and your financial advisor should not be panicking. You should already have baked in and built in a plan that can weather these storms. And then it's the financial advisor's job is to walk you back from that cliff a little bit and being amongst the herd that could make investment or financial decisions that would put the longevity of your money in jeopardy.
0: That alignment time you're talking about is so critical. And it could be tough if your advisor and you or you as a couple aren't really aligned on how to approach that in retirement and how to deal with risk. And I think it's really important to talk about that, right? Because some advisors think everything should be at risk all the time at a pretty high risk level. Other advisors want to take a more balanced approach. Others want to get very tactical about having some money that's safe, that can be there for you in the short term, that's maybe not subject to the whims of the market, and then also having that right balance of money that's at risk, right? So it's important to flush that out, ask them what's their approach, you know, for balancing that risk. And we're big believers, Tom, in this bucketed approach where you have some money that's safe and also have some money that you're risking trying to offset inflation and getting some growth over the years.
1: Even with the growth bucket, you can bucketize within the growth bucket that allows you, if you're withdrawing funds from your market assets, that you're doing it from a more conservative bucket within your growth bucket. And that's a way in which you can build time and build longevity with your money. But yeah, having a safe bucket and a growth bucket is extremely important, even within the growth bucket. Making sure that there's a balance, because oftentimes you're withdrawing from your retirement funds in retirement. And the worst thing that could happen is that you need to hit your account balance with a withdrawal at the same time that the market is falling. So creating those different buckets, really, really important.
0: I like that word, Tom. Bucketize.
1: Bucketize.
0: I'm going to have to use that one. Well, Tom, whether you're talking about planning for retirement income, a lot of people think it's just about withdrawing money from savings, but that approach is reactive, doesn't really consider the future, right? A written plan tells you when your retirement checks will begin, the inflation adjusted amount of those paychecks, the source of those paychecks, how long it's going to last. It's going to provide the confidence to spend money and fully enjoy your retirement. 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
13: At noon, it's 72 degrees here in Milwaukee. From the WTMJ Breaking News Center, I'm Elizabeth Lintonen. Iran has closed the Strait of Hormuz again, citing Israeli attacks in Lebanon and U.S. bad faith in their interim agreement on the war. Iran's negotiators are heading to Switzerland for talks that mediator Pakistan says will begin Sunday, but Iran says expectations are low until the U.S. fulfills its commitments. Pakistan and Qatar are mediating the talks. Meanwhile, Israeli strikes in southern Lebanon have killed at least 16 people, including two children. The conflict between Israel and Hezbollah has resulted in over 4,000 deaths. The situation threatens the U.S.-Iran deal, which briefly reopened the strait and aimed to restart talks on Iran's nuclear program. A water rescue is turned into a recovery mission after a person went overboard on a boat in Okachi Lake. The village of Lac La Belle police say it happened around 10:40 last night near the Road T boat launch near Road T and Wisconsin Avenue. They ceased operations around 1 a.m., starting again at 6:30 a.m., declaring the mission a recovery operation. The Western Lakes Fire Department telling residents to avoid the area until further notice. Authorities say more information will be released when available. The person who went overboard has not been identified. Milwaukee leaders are highlighting a new effort to improve access to fresh food on the city's near west side. A new Pay What You Can produce market is available inside Concordia 27 near 27th and Wells. Operated by Greater Goods MKE, the market allows customers to pay what they can afford for fresh fruits and vegetables. Officials say the pilot program is designed to help address food access challenges, especially in neighborhoods that have lost full-service grocery stores. Taking a look at the roads with your WTMJ Time Saver traffic. We are still seeing those delays on I-94 right near American Family Field, heading in both directions, but it does appear that the crash from earlier has been cleared. We also see those delays pretty severely up I-41, up near Timmerman West and Butler. Looks like if you are heading northbound, you're going to start hitting your brakes around North Avenue and stay on them till about Silver Spring Drive, heading in both directions. Other than that, though, no major incidents. Here's your WTMJ 5-day forecast. Today is sunny and beautiful, high of 76. Overnight tonight, partly cloudy, low of 55. Tomorrow, rain likely, high of 69. Monday, mostly sunny, high of 70. Tuesday, partly cloudy, high of 73. Wednesday, chance of storms, high of 74. Right now, in Green Bay, 68. Madison, 71. And in Milwaukee, 72 degrees. 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
3: Hey, welcome into Experience Wisconsin. So glad you've chosen to spend part of it with us. What a great Saturday it's going to be. Pretty good weekend in general. Maybe a little rain tomorrow. You know, a couple things about this time of year that I really, really love. Summerfest is rockin'. That's right. First weekend continues today. Summerfest, the best bands, the best food. It's along the lake. It's just a really special kind of vibe, a really cool place. Also, it's strawberry picking time. Great memories when my kids were small of taking them out into the strawberry fields and eating more than we actually brought home. But it's strawberry season. As a matter of fact, Strawberry Festival in Cedarburg is next Sunday. It's a really cool time of year to be in Wisconsin. So much to do. Let's pack it in. We've got some great ideas for you coming up on this week's Experience Wisconsin show. Savannah Schindler, Beloit. I love Beloit's downtown. Savannah will be with us coming up after the break. We'll head to Jefferson and talk to Ann Sayers, the travel secretary, about agritourism. It's Experience Wisconsin on WTMJ.
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3: All right, let's do it. 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

0: 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It's right on the water. Kayak rentals and paddleboard rentals. So much, John.
1: So fun. 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
1: DJs and live music on some days. Can you stay on the property?
0: 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They have a brand new playground, a pickleball and basketball court, a fun house with arcade games, a ping pong table, and pool inside.
1: Wow, that's nice. I heard you can even scuba dive there. Is that right?
0: You can, yeah. So on select days, they have an awesome little area where you can go scuba diving. Very fun.
1: Is fishing a thing?
0: That is too, yeah. They have so many fun things at Pearl Lake. So fishing is one of them as well.
1: That is amazing. So that's Pearl Lake, $25 a day. You get access to all this stuff. That sounds really super cool. Savannah Schindler is with us, the Director of Communication for Visit Beloit. I wanted to ask you about the farmers market because people say that the one in downtown Beloit is one of the best in the state. Give us the
0: It
1: details on the
0: is.
1: farmers market.
0: Yeah, so we're in farmers market season here in Beloit. Every Saturday from May through October, 8 a.m. to 1 p.m., rain or shine, we have the farmers market located in the heart of downtown Beloit.
1: How many years has it been going on? Give us some of the history.
0: Yeah, so it's been running for a long time now, more than 50 years. It
1: Wow.
0: started in 1975 and continues to be the second largest farmers market in Wisconsin.
1: How many people? Give us some idea of the scope.
0: Yeah, so this farmers market is on State Street and Grand Avenue, and it draws nearly 6,000 visitors each week, John. So it's very impressive. You got to come and check it out.
1: That's amazing. More than 130 vendors. What sort of vendors? Can you run through some of what people will see?
0: Yeah, so local produce, organics, baked goods, plants, flowers, crafts, of course, that Wisconsin cheese, and so much more. And really, more and more vendors set up throughout the season. So you have plenty of time to grab all your goods.
1: I love the flowers. That's really, really cool. I just love the fresh flowers from the local fields that come in. What about activities for kids?
0: Yeah, so plenty of other activities besides the shopping. They have live music performances that happened every Saturday, face painting and balloon animal making stations for the kiddos. You can also grab lunch from the food trucks that are kind of sorted around the area or other downtown restaurants. We have plenty to choose from. And then you can explore the 30 different shops that we have in downtown Beloit.
1: I love Beloit's downtown. It really is a really cute, cool downtown. All right, if outdoor recreation is your deal, can you rent some of this stuff? Maybe talk about kayaks, starting with that.
0: Yeah, so you can rent kayaks in Beloit. We have two different locations. We have the John Rose Canoe and Kayak Launch, and then as well as Rotary River Center at Riverside Park. These are really cool, unique self-serve kiosks. It's a really quick online rental. You can rent either single or tandem kayaks, so perfect for if you have a group of people, you want to go kayak with them. It's great. And they have all the equipment there for you too, like life jackets and paddles. It's a really fun opportunity, especially on Friday nights, John. We have an awesome concert series that is going on in the summertime. It's called Music at Harry's Place. And
1: Oh.
0: from 7 to 9 p.m., you can listen to live music and get out on the water.
1: That sounds so fun. You can also rent a paddle boat, a tandem bike, a kayak. There's concessions. It is so fun. It's perfect. What's the website if people want more information on the stuff in Beloit?
0: Yeah, you can find all these activities and events to do at visitbeloit.com.
1: That's so easy. Savannah Schindler is the Director of Communication at Visit Beloit. Savannah, thank you so much. It's always fun to catch up.
0: Hey, thanks, John. Appreciate it.
1: Yeah, us too. Pearl Lake, that is such a cool place, Pearl Lake. You got to check that out. 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We'll be right back.
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3: Hope you're having a fantastic Wisconsin weekend. Thanks for making us part of it here on Experience Wisconsin. A little bit later on, it is the Tourism Secretary, Ann Sayers. First, let's head to Jefferson, the Executive Director of the Jefferson Area Chamber of Commerce and Executive Director of Tourism for the City of Jefferson is Lori Strachey, and Lori is with us. Lori, thank you so much for being here.
5: Thank you for having us.
3: Jefferson gearing up for Independence Day week, all the celebrations. 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
5: Absolutely. Jefferson's Independence Week celebration begins on Thursday, June 25th, as our community celebrates Jefferson's 190th birthday. 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Guests can enjoy the Jefferson's Lions Club shrimp boil, free boat rides on the Rock River, a dunk tank, live music throughout the day, and bands starting at 2 p.m. featuring Hurricane Gumbo Zydeco Band, Twang Dragons, and the Pink Houses. 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On Thursday, July 2nd, you can enjoy a free concert in the park featuring the playlist at 6:30 p.m. And then on Friday, July 3rd, experience First Fridays in historic downtown Jefferson, where local shops stay open late and visitors can stroll downtown, shop, dine, and enjoy the community atmosphere before the holiday weekend. Also on July 3rd, there will actually be a wreath-laying ceremony at Greenwood Cemetery at 2 p.m. to honor Private Elida Brown, who is a veteran of the American Revolutionary War, who is buried right here in Jefferson. Independence Week wraps up with a celebration of fireworks display in the evening at the Jefferson County Fair Park.
3: Oh my gosh, that sounds amazing. So patriotic, so family friendly. I also want to ask you about the Concerts in the Park series. This has really become a cool summer tradition. Tell us about Concerts in the Park.
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3: I love it. That's so fun. Lori Strachey's with us from Jefferson. The Jefferson County Fair is also a big deal. Give us some of the highlights of the fair.
5: The Jefferson County Fair is going to return on July 8th through the 12th. There has been a fair in Jefferson County since 1853.
3: Wow.
5: And fair food is always a fair favorite, as we know, with a strong lineup of classic favorites this year, along with new vendors to provide options for every day of the fair. We have several items that are making their fair their first. So including this year, a stand-up comedy showcase in the grandstand on Friday, a bingo bash that's happening on Sunday, and the Queen City Stunt Circus will be providing jaw-dropping stunts and entertainment all week. There's three tractor pulls. There's a truck pull. There's a horse pull on Saturday. We're featuring bulls and barrels. And, of course, there's going to be a demo derby on Sunday. And the best part about the Jefferson County Fair is that all shows are included with the admission ticket. So this includes the truck and tractor pulls, the rodeo events, and everything. So, and parking is free, too, so that's an extra bonus. And people can visit the entire schedule at jcfairpark.com for all the event times and information.
3: It's that easy. Also wanted to ask you about a really cool, unique Japanese cultural experience this summer. Take us inside that. Tell us about it.
5: One of Jefferson's most unique summer events takes place on Saturday, July 18th with the second annual Kikkoman Cookout. This is held along the beautiful Rock River in downtown Jefferson from 1 to 5 p.m. This is a one-of-a-kind premier event that combines food, culture, and family fun. Visitors can enjoy Japanese cultural performances, including the powerful rhythms of taiko drumming and the beautiful sounds of koto string music. There will be family-friendly activities all day, which include a watermelon smash, which is similar to our version of piñata. Mm-hmm. There's origami folding. There's a wind chime craft station and a kimono photo booth that are being featured this year. Admission and parking are free for this event, and if patrons wish, they can purchase a $10 ticket for a chef sampling, which will include 10 unique food samplings prepared by local chefs, each featuring a different Kikkoman sauce. It's a fantastic opportunity to experience a creative culinary flavors, and tickets can be purchased online at jeffersonchamberwi.com. And we'll also have additional food and beverages available from food trucks serving both American and Japanese cuisine, including some Japanese beer from Asahi.
3: For information on all the great stuff happening this summer, you heard the website jeffersonchamberwi.com. Lori Strock is the executive director of the chamber. Lori, thank you so much for being with us.
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3: 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Up next, our weekly conversation with the travel secretary, Ann Sayers.
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3: Hey, welcome back. Each week on Wisconsin's Afternoon News, Julia Fellow and I speak to the Travel Secretary Ann Sayers. This week's topic was a really interesting one. We all know agriculture is an economic driver in our state. It's also a cool tourist thing, especially for families. A lot of interesting stuff you can do from north to south and east to west. Agritourism was the focus of our conversation this week with Ann Sayers. I like this topic. It's very Wisconsin. It's a big deal in our state, isn't it?
9: We are an agricultural powerhouse. Just think of the milk, the cheese, the potatoes, the cherries, the cranberries, and so much more.
10: And it's so nice to learn about the field to fork process.

0: Anne.
1: Yes, you can learn so much up in Portage County. 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It's going to greet you right upon arrival. 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The Exploration Center features hands-on exhibits, so you can immerse yourself in the science and process of modern agriculture. It's so fun. 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There's interactive gallery that includes immersive simulators, real-world equipment, and engaging activities. You can check out the farm tech shed for cutting-edge machinery that feeds the nation. Play with the little ones in the seedlings gallery, and then time up your trip with one of the many events that they hold there.
2: Oh, that sounds so fun. What if actually picking the fruit fresh is on your agenda, Anne?
1: I mean, that's a favorite in Wisconsin too. 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And enjoy more Wisconsin-grown fruit by picking the famed cherries of Door County. Door County cherry picking season typically runs from mid-July to mid-August. You're going to find sweet cherries for eating and popular Montmorency cherries that are ideal for baking. And Soren's Valhalla Orchards grows both varieties. So the whole family is going to love the experience of picking those cherries straight from the trees. And the owners even hide, this is so sweet, little statues of garden fairies throughout the orchard to delight your little visitors.
3: That's so
2: it's so
3: nice. I
2: cute.
3: love
1: I
3: that.
1: know.
3: And
1: I love
3: also,
1: it.
3: it's June Dairy Month, Anne.
1: Yes, it is. Happy June Dairy Month. This is an annual recognition that uplifts the importance of Wisconsin's 5,000 dairy farms, and we have 1.27 million cows. And of course, we're celebrating the products made from their milk. Sassy Cow Creamery, this is a go-to destination in southern Wisconsin for touring a working farm. It's a very popular ice cream maker. It's about 20 minutes north of Madison, and they invite guests to tour the farm throughout the summer. You'll meet their herd of friendly cows whose milk is then turned into delicious ice cream. Definitely don't forget to stop into the store for a scoop or two or three of the finished product. Delicious. In Monroe, you can travel back in time to the early days of cheese making. It's the National Historic Cheese Making Center and Museum. They tell the story of cheese making from the 19th century into the early 20th century. They have knowledgeable docents and veteran cheese makers that lead tours of the museum Thursdays through Sundays. I love it there. And then finally, plan a trip to a Wisconsin county fair for agricultural fun for all. Each county fair has its own unique appeal, but one thing binds them all, and it's, of course, agriculture. You'll find agricultural displays, competitions, and contests at each fair. The season's kicking off. It's June 24th at the Outagamie County Fair. You'll find a county fair nearly every week from now through mid-September.
2: Anne, what's on your calendar? We kind of live through you. What's on your calendar the next couple of weeks? What fun places in our beautiful state are you headed?
1: Gosh, there's a lot going on in Wisconsin. We're starting to see some cruise ships coming in, so that's pretty exciting. Road America is heating up with their races. There's the Dairy Month and dairy activities going on. There's a lot happening.
2: A state fair. Will we see you at State Fair,
1: Yes,
2: Anne?
1: absolutely. Will not miss it.
3: Oh, good.
2: We love that. For more information on other cool stuff that Anne talked about, including lodging recommendations, they have a cool tab I love, which has the festivals each weekend. Check out travelwisconsin.com. That's it, travelwisconsin.com. Anne Sayers is the travel secretary. Always so great to catch up. Thank you so much, Anne.
1: Same, thank you.
2: All right, as we get out of here, a quick reminder, Summerfest, the first weekend, continues this weekend, then two more after that. So many really cool things that you can check out. Couple quick thank yous on the way out the door. Savannah Schindler in Beloit, thank you so much. Lori Strachey in Jefferson, always appreciated. And, of course, the travel secretary, Anne Sayers. For more information on the show, it's WTMJ.com. I'm John Mercure. Enjoy the rest of your great Wisconsin weekend.
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1: Hi, everyone, and welcome into another episode of Joshing Around Milwaukee. My name is Josh Albrecht, and with me, as always, is...
2: Hey, it's Josh Albrecht.
1: That's right, Josh Albrecht and Josh Albrecht, talking about all the amazing things that we have here in our city of Milwaukee. And we're very, very grateful and honored to have on our friend today, Jen Puente, talking about the Milwaukee Lakefront Marathon. Jen, thanks so much for being here.
3: Absolutely. Hey, guys. So good to be with you.
1: So, Jen, for those that aren't aware of all the amazing things that you do around the city, give people a little bit of a history of how you got to being here working with the Milwaukee Lakefront Marathon.
3: Sure. I've always had a love and passion for events and live events in particular. I spent 20 years of my career at the State Fair very proudly and absolutely loved bringing people together, loved bringing people from the city of Milwaukee, Wisconsin, all over the place together. And I think that passion of connectivity and real live in-person connectivity that we learned after the pandemic is obviously so important. When I made the choice to leave State Fair, I went into selling websites and ticketing for a short period of time. Not my thing. Learned that real quick. And decided I really wanted to be connected back to Milwaukee in some meaningful way. You know, getting involved, whether it's through sponsorships or the media side of things. But the Lakefront Marathon was just a perfect place for me to call home these days. Now being out on my own, but I'm really excited to be able to support that event 44 years strong, just like my age, you know, throw that out there for somebody out in the mix. So it was a really cool way to get involved and bring some meaning back to Milwaukee and help growth in a really cool way.
1: Yeah. Well, obviously, you know, we both know you from your time with the State Fair, as mm-hmm. you mentioned, and know any event that you're helping with is going to be a smash hit. So
3: I appreciate that. Thank you.
1: Tell us a little bit just about what it is that makes an event like the Milwaukee Lakefront Marathon work so well in the city.
3: Well, what's really interesting, so we've been around for 44 years, and this event, when it first started, it's a partnership with the Badgerland Striders. They are the overseeing parent running club organization. This event actually took off from Grafton High School. I think we all kind of know how long it takes to get from our home to drive to Grafton.
1: Yeah.
3: And then you run down to the Milwaukee Lakefront. I was like, oh, man, that's a long race. 26.2 miles.
1: Is that really?
3: It was a thing. It was a thing back in the day. So so pre-pandemic, pre-construction, people would run from Grafton High School, mm-hmm. you know, trot their 26.2 miles down the lakefront and then end right at Veterans Park. But since the pandemic, since things have flipped around a little bit, construction made us change the route. Now we really are all along the lakefront, Lincoln Memorial Drive. We go down into Cudahy on the trails. And the coolest thing about the Milwaukee Lakefront Marathon, we're the only foot event that uses the Hone Bridge. So you actually run over the Hone Bridge in our 5K, half marathon, and full marathon events.
1: Very, very cool. All right, we're going to get into specifics about the Milwaukee Lakefront Marathon in a little bit. First, let's just talk about like marathons in general, and the fact
2: you're going there right away.
1: Yeah, I am.
3: Just get it out of the way.
1: Like my brain is just stuck on this Grafton. Like that is so. Like if you can do that, because there's so much that goes into it. Like marathon runners, like the training for this. This is not something that people just go, hey, I decided even a month ago I'm going to run a marathon.
3: You have crazy people that

0: do that, actually, that they'll just say, you know what, I'm going to run a marathon. They might not be able to walk for a couple of days, but it is not uncommon that people will sign up and say, hey, I'm going to see what I can do, or I can do this. Yeah. Or I've ran 4 half marathons myself. I chose the 12 to 16 week training program. It really is a commitment to get out and train and dedicate the time to doing that.
1: That's just and that's a half. Also, how do they decide on like what that number is?
2: Like, oh, there's a great historical thing behind that, Josh.
1: Do you know that?
2: Yeah, it has something to do with like the Greek running from a city to a city, 2 cities. You know, Jen?
1: Was it Grafton?
0: No, I'm waiting for you to enlighten me.
2: It was Grafton to the lakefront. No, it's like the distance that, and I could be completely wrong.
0: It's the 0.2 miles that crushes you every time.
2: It has something to do with the distance of running when, and then he runs and he yells Nike, and it's a whole thing.
1: No way.
2: Yes.
1: None of this is true. None of
2: classic
1: this is true.
2: Greek thing.
0: Where are the fact checks?
1: No. Okay. Yeah.
2: We'll look it up in the break.
1: Okay.
2: Yeah.
1: Go. Yeah. sounds good.
2: That or like James Marathon decided it was going to be 26.4 miles.
1: Yeah, that sounds more like I would think it would be. But the reason why I bring that up is because it is something that like for an event like this, obviously, and we're going to talk about this as we go on the show today, but tons of ways for people to participate. But if you're looking to run in the marathon.
0: Yes.
1: You knew about the marathon already.
0: Oh, you knew about the marathon already. We do get people that travel from city to city that are either trying to qualify for the Boston Marathon or get qualifying times to get into some of the bigger marathons throughout the course of the country. So a lot of times people will be on either rotating, traveling, you know, training programs that, you know, a half marathon is only part of their training if they're trying to qualify for some of these bigger races, or it's the end game for a lot of people. The coolest thing I think we see for this event is we see a lot of first timers. It's my first 5K. It's my first half marathon. It's my first marathon because they want to participate and do something this meaningful in their backyard. So that's one of the really cool things about it.
1: Yeah, that is good. Usually if I'm doing some type, like I've participated in 5Ks and things like that, usually there's beverages or something along the way. Yeah. It's like, oh, stop here, eat a hot dog. You know, those type of...
2: That sounds like my type of marathon.
1: I know, those type of... I don't think necessarily that is what's happening with the events with the Milwaukee Lakefront Marathon, but you do not have to wait to find out that information. We're going to do it in this show, and we're going to do it specifically when we come back on Josh and Around Milwaukee. Stay tuned.
3: Hey, it's Kristen Bry from Point Taken on 620 WTMJ. 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
4: Welcome back, everyone, to Joshing Around Milwaukee. We are having a great time talking with our friend Jen Puente about the Milwaukee Lakefront Marathon. And we looked it up during the break.
5: We did. We had to. I had to.
4: You had to.
5: I said I would. I had to follow through.
4: Yes. And you were right. Josh, tell us what you found.
5: Yeah. So definitely ancient Greece, legendary story of a Greek soldier running from the city of
6: Marathon.
7: Yeah.
4: So his name wasn't John Marathon.
5: Not John Marathon or Jacob. From the city of Marathon to Athens. The original run was about 25 miles. It was to celebrate the victory of a battle at that time. It changes or brings back into modern society during the Olympics in 1896. But it wasn't until the 1908 London Olympics that we get the current distance, which is, Jen?
7: 26.2 miles.
5: And this is because of the British royal family wanting to move the finish line so they could watch the finish of the race that year.
4: So now the extra 1.2 miles that these people are going to run in the Milwaukee Lakefront Marathon is because forever ago, mm-hmm. the royal family wanted a better view.
5: You can blame the royals. Blame the king.
4: Look at that.
5: The king. Yeah.
4: See? Educational here on Joshing Around Milwaukee. Yeah. All
5: so
4: right.
5: If we were,
7: what
5: if
7: don't
5: so,
7: they have their fingers
5: okay,
7: in?
5: Okay, so if this in Milwaukee,
4: yeah.
5: If there was a royal
4: Ooh.
5: Conclusion,
4: yeah, yeah.
5: Where should it be, Jen?
7: On the Hone Bridge? I mean, your last mile and a half, if you were running that marathon, you were going over the Hone Bridge. Like, there's nothing more royal in the city than the Hone Bridge.
4: It's not bad. I like that.
7: In my
4: that.
7: Opinion, I love it.
4: I like that. So the Milwaukee Lakefront Marathon itself, obviously there is the marathon, but there's other races and things that go along with it. So if you're listening
7: correct.
4: To this right now and you're going, yeah, I'm not doing 26.2 miles. I wouldn't even do 25 miles. Talk to us about all the different things that people can partake in.
7: Absolutely. So we, a lot, like I had mentioned, we have a lot of our firsts that come to this event. If you would like a chance to walk up to the top of the Hone Bridge and get some photos, get some views, because rarely do we not see that view when we're not going 70 miles an hour in our car.
4: Right.
7: Do the 5K. The 5K is on Saturday, October 3rd. We kick off at 10:30 a.m. at Urban Park, right outside of Discovery World. And it is a great way. You essentially walk around to the top of the Hone Bridge, take a look around, and run right back down. We have a little after party for you afterwards. And it's great. It's a great way, again, come walk, come run, just come participate. Again, how often do you get that opportunity to see the views of the city in that way? And especially in early October, it is absolutely stunning.
4: Do you have people who will run that 5K that then will also run the full marathon the next day?
7: We absolutely do. They kind of consider it a little bit of a shakeout. So we have an Own the Hone Challenge.
4: Oh, it's a stretch.
7: Yeah.
4: They're just stretching it out in the 5K.
5: Yeah.
4: Put me in the hospital. They're just stretching. Got it.
7: You could participate in both of those events. So whether it's a half marathon or full marathon on the next day and be part of the Own the Hone Challenge, you get an extra medal. So if you're
4: Ooh.
7: If you love medals, you can get three of them
4: oh,
7: by doing
4: nice.
7: Two races. Huh? How about that?
4: So what is this with Own the Hone? What is that specifically?
7: So that is really what we've named our challenge if you want to do more than one distance over the course of the weekend. So that is the reason why we did actually break up the 5K and the marathon and half marathon. You know, you traditionally see a more casual or more transient runner that just wake up that day and decide that they're going to run a 5K. That's a little more common than a marathon. So it was important for us to put those in two different spots. There's two different starting lines with the half marathon and full marathon. We start right at the Baird Center and then end back down at Urban Park. But if you're looking for that one-stop shop, that 5K is a really great option for you.
4: And I'm assuming the 5K is also more like if you're not a runner, but you wanted, like you said, to
7: totally
4: to see the views or be able to do something. Are there any restrictions on, like, if I wanted to do it with my kiddo?
7: Absolutely. Well, we welcome them in. We've had dogs do the marathon or the 5K as well. We certainly welcome you to do this as a family event. You know, we see a lot on Sunday when people are doing their My First that, you know, mom or dad ran the half marathon and you get family all around, they're not participating in the same way as they maybe are in that 5K. So you can take in that Milwaukee experience with your whole family. We highly encourage that.
4: Very cool. And then on October 4th, the next day, is the full and half marathons.
7: Correct.
4: I don't know if you can tell us, Jen. Never participated in a marathon before. So the half and the full, is this like the one track, they start at the same time, but you just don't run it? Or are they two separate events?
7: Well, they are. We combine the start. The first about 10 miles are together. And then basically where you have the turnaround is at the base of the Hone Bridge for the half marathon. So you get to the bottom of the Hone Bridge, do a little loop around there, go back up and around, and you finish. For the marathoners, we do go into Cudahy, and we explore some more of our southern Milwaukee cities and right along those lakefront views, South Shore Park, all those kind of things. But we really do try to keep that as scenic as possible and as welcoming as possible. And we also encourage people that if you are on the route, come on out and cheer people on. Throw your radio on. Like, I don't know, have a grill. We have an excuse in Wisconsin, especially Milwaukee, to tailgate for anything.
4: Very true.
7: Why wouldn't you have a tailgate party for the Lakefront Marathon? When you're looking for the hot dog, maybe somebody on the course can serve you one on.
4: Yeah. No, I'm definitely paying attention to that. So you have to decide, like, before. It's not like, do you ever have anyone that says, like, I'm gonna do the half marathon, but then they're like really feeling it and they just like keep going?
7: It's a lot more common that we'll have marathoners, what we call drop down to the half marathon event. And we can track that through our timing systems and stuff like that. If they've registered for one and they decide to make a turnaround, or if someone's just not feeling great that day, you know, you'll see them go the shorter distance. And we help them at registration if they are changing their events and things like that. So we really try to make it as accommodating and as positively experienced as possible.
4: Yeah, Josh and I would be like at the quarter marathon mark and be like, yeah.
7: Well, you guys can come cheer them on.
4: This is probably
5: there is a time limit, Josh. So if you did do it, they would actually be like, you've gone long enough.
4: Oh, is that true?
7: There is a time. There is a course limit.
4: There's a time when they have to reopen the whole bridge.
5: It's called the Josh Hour.
4: There is a part
7: you guys start at 6 a.m.
4: We have to open the bridge. There's traffic waiting.
5: It's been a while.
7: That's a real thing. That's a real thing. We try not to disrupt people.
4: It is 11:30 every day. Sarah. Like, we need to.
5: On Tuesday. It's 11:30 night, and it's Tuesday. Everybody's been done for 48 hours.
4: Oh, my gosh.
7: I will still deliver you a medal. I'll wait for you. I will be there proudly clapping you on.
5: I need another hot dog.
7: I have.
5: I can do it. I can do it.
4: I told myself I'd get that medal. Oh, that's.
7: But you are correct. There is a course limit, which is not uncommon for marathon events, but because we want to be as kind to our neighbors throughout the city as we possibly can.
4: So you said for the 44th year.
7: Correct.
4: Has there been any major changes in those 44 years to the event?
7: Absolutely. The biggest change was changing the start line from Grafton High School
4: to
7: the Baird Center most recently. So that has been the biggest change of the course. We've always been supported and led by the Badgerland Striders. That has been a big piece of us, a great running club here in Milwaukee. But the biggest thing is kind of that starting experience, how that course looked, and then now certainly our finish line and after party that we've got always evolves as our city evolves.
4: Yes, very. That's yeah. I think that incorporating the Hone Bridge specifically is very cool.
7: It's sweet. It's so cool
4: having that be a part of it, and to your point of giving people just the opportunity to be able to say that you ran on the Hone Bridge.
7: Absolutely. So there's, you know, as you guys have known and noticed throughout the city and throughout the summer or spring, there's a lot of marathons and marathon events that happen that are organized by a number of different groups. We are truly a nonprofit that all of the money stays in Milwaukee to support running initiatives. So, you know, whether it's a Girls on the Run program or something like that, we keep our money in Milwaukee, unlike a lot of other events that you do see coming. So when you run the Milwaukee Lakefront Marathon, you are supporting your city and what is happening in your backyard, not just during that race day, but 365 all throughout the course of the year.
4: Yeah, that's awesome. Obviously, we love to see that. All right, so that covers what the Milwaukee Lakefront Marathon is and what people can expect. Now, how do I participate or learn more information about participating in some way, shape, or form? We will give you that information when we come back on Josh and Around Milwaukee. Stay tuned.
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6: All right, everyone, welcome back to Joshing Around Milwaukee. We're having an awesome time with our friend Jen Puente talking about the Milwaukee Lakefront Marathon we've gone through on October 3rd. You're going to have the 5K run walk that you can do. You can, if you're not a full marathoner, you're going to have a lot of fun there. And then the full and half marathon is happening the next day on October 4th. But Jen, now if people want to participate, learn more information, how do they do that?
7: They can do that at MilwaukeeLakefrontMarathon.org. Go on in and get yourself set up for registration. And I have a little surprise for the two of you.
6: Ooh.
7: Because you've agreed to both participate in one of the set events.
6: Yeah, the hot dog eating.
7: Feel the pressure there.
8: Yeah, the pre-event.
6: 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The carbo-loading event.
8: Carbo-loading.
6: Yes.
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8: All right.
6: Very nice.
7: Joshin26, J-O-S-H-I-N-2-6, which will get you 10% off any new registration.
8: Let's go.
7: Through July 12th. So, a little incentive to sign up and... We all love a good deal. We all love some
6: absolutely.
7: Discounts. So want to make sure that we can hook you guys up with that, hook all the listeners up for that, in appreciation for your support. So if you needed an excuse, now you have a great one to save a little bit of money and come join us.
8: All right, one more time. The code is?
7: Joshin26.
6: And the website?
7: MilwaukeeLakefrontMarathon.org. And you can go in and register right there.
8: And does that discount work for all the races?
7: It does work for all of the race events. If you've already pre-registered, you probably already gotten yourself a good deal. So this is good on any new registration. So if you've been wondering, been thinking about it, we've inspired you today with hot dogs and carbo loads and Greek mythology. Come on in and join us. We'd love to have you.
8: There's still plenty of time to train.
7: Plenty of time to train. Actually, timing is perfect. If you want to get out there and train, or if you said, I've always wanted to, now's the time. If you're worried about it, sign up for the 5K. Catch the views, if nothing else. We would love to have you.
6: Just experience it, see the atmosphere, and then get ready for the 45th.
7: That's right. Experience Milwaukee, and then find yourself ready to go as we crescendo into 45.
6: So the last thing I wanted to ask you about this, if for some reason you're like, okay, you know what? Like, I'm not going to specifically participate, but you did say, like, I want to cheer people on.
7: Yeah.
6: I want to go just kind of check this out. Maybe you want to bring the family to just see exactly what it is. Do you have any parts, places specifically around the path that would be better places that you think to get good views or be, like, kind of that good spot? Because you also don't want to necessarily be there cheering people on if it's, like, they're, like, super locked in or a different place. Is there a certain area people should go to be a cheering section?
7: Yeah, absolutely. MilwaukeeLakefrontMarathon.org will have the course map. But if you wanted to catch that electric vibe right in the beginning, Wisconsin Avenue, 7 a.m. on that marathon day is a great place to be, especially if you've got young kids, you need something to do and get out of the house. You're always looking for something. That's a great spot. And then honestly, South Shore Park is great. Or if you want to be there at the end, at the finish line at Urban Park, right outside of Discovery World, and make that a great part of your day. All of those runners appreciate the participation. And again, we welcome people not just from Milwaukee. We've got people coming from Chicago, Minneapolis, all around. Let's show them how great our city is by welcoming them and cheering them on. Certainly, you can get involved and volunteer. Or if you're a performing act and want to be along the route, we've got lots of opportunities for you. Certainly, sponsors, you name it, the sky's the limit. We want to get as many people involved as we can.
6: I love it. I love it. Absolutely. Thank you so much, Jen, for being here. We know that everything will go well, who knows? When we're done carbo loading, we'll see how much
7: how much training you really want to do.
8: How much energy we have.
6: Yeah. we have a few more weeks of carbo loading to the pre-training to take care of. No, we know it's going to be a success, and we appreciate you joining us today.
7: Absolutely. Thank you, and we hope to see you out.
6: All right, and thank you so much for joining us for this episode of Josh and Around Milwaukee. As always, if you're looking for more information on Josh and Around, you can go to visitmilwaukee.org. We'll see you next time.
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17: At 2 o'clock, it's 73 degrees here in Milwaukee. Today, sunny and beautiful, high of 76. Overnight tonight, partly cloudy, low of 55. From the WTMJ Breaking News Center, I'm Elizabeth Lintonen. Iran government has once again closed the Strait of Hormuz, citing that the U.S. is acting in bad faith as the fighting continues between Israel and Hezbollah in southern Lebanon. There are still hopes that the peace talks will continue, News Nation's Corey Smith.
18: The U.S. delegation led by Steve Witkoff and Jared Kushner already on the ground in Switzerland, with Iranian state TV reporting their delegation is on the way. And the biggest hurdle right now is the ongoing fight between Israel and Hezbollah. Over the last 48 hours, casualties have started to mount on both sides. State media reports more than 50 people have been killed by Israeli strikes in southern Lebanon. The IDF says it's targeted dozens of Hezbollah sites in southern Lebanon in response to the deaths of four Israeli soldiers.
17: It is day three of the 60-day ceasefire agreement between the U.S. and Israel. An urgent search is underway for the suspect in a series of highway shootings in the Kansas City area. ABC's Olivia Rubin.
19: The FBI offering a $25,000 reward for any information leading to the arrest of 22-year-old Oscar Sanchez Munoz. Police saying they tracked Sanchez Munoz to two homes where they thought he could be. One caught fire. At the other, spent shells visible from the ammunition police used to get inside. Several windows shattered. search ending with no sign of the suspect. Authorities warning that the suspect is armed and dangerous, telling anyone who sees him to call 911 immediately.
17: The newly released Salazar Sor thanks the community for his return.
20: Finally, I am back, and I'm here with my grandchildren, with my family, with my dear community, with people of freedom, people of justice, people of faith, who stood with my cause and my case. Thank you very much, everyone. This means the world to me. I have a new life.
17: The president of the Islamic Society of Milwaukee was released Thursday after spending 80 days in ICE custody. Sarsour has been a U.S. citizen for 33 years and is an open advocate for Palestinian human rights. He returns to immigration court on June 24th. A water rescue has turned into a recovery after a person went overboard on a boat on Okauchee Lake. The village of Lac La Belle police say it happened around 10:40 Friday night near the Road T boat launch near Road T and Wisconsin Avenue. A full dive response and rescue was initiated, however, ceased around 1 a.m. this morning and was declared a recovery mission. They began searching again at 6:30 a.m. The individual has not been identified, and as of right now, authorities are still searching. The Western Lakes Fire Department telling residents to avoid the area until further notice. Crews are still building out the west leg of the I-94 East-West project.
21: Wisconsin DOT's Eric Hansen says crews are building extra room on the westbound side.
22: On the 94 East-West project, work is progressing along on the west leg, continuing that temporary widening of work on I-94 westbound.
21: That work is not just for the current stage. Hansen says it's meant to carry traffic through later phases.
22: So again, this widening will allow bidirectional traffic for future stages of the project over the next couple of years.
21: Crews are also advancing bridge work near 64th, 68th, and 70th Streets. Debbie Lazaga, WTMJ News.
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23: You know, Dad, we can't ever change.
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25: 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Congratulations. And WTMJ is right in the middle of it. 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
17: Time for a WTMJ Sports Update from the Gruber Law Office's One Call, That's All Sports Desk. The Brewers lost last night 3-2. They play this afternoon at 3:10. Brewers coverage starts right after news. And with less than 1 week until the NBA draft, rumors continue to swirl around the future of Giannis. ESPN's Brian Windhorst believes Giannis will be traded before the draft. The Bucks have the 10th overall pick. And a World Cup update, the U.S. beat Australia yesterday 2-0. Taking a look at the roads with your WTMJ Time Saver traffic, we are seeing the usual construction-related delays on I-94 heading through the Brewers interchange. A little worse heading eastbound as opposed to westbound. We are also seeing some delays up on I-41. If you're heading southbound, the left shoulder near Appleton Avenue is blocked due to a crash. Should be a pretty brief ride on your brakes. Other than that, though, no major incidents, no major delays. Here's your WTMJ 5-day forecast. Today it's sunny and beautiful, high of 76. Overnight tonight, partly cloudy, low of 55. Tomorrow, rain likely, high of 69. Monday, mostly sunny, high of 70. Tuesday, partly cloudy, high of 73. Wednesday, slight chance of a storm, high of 74 degrees. Right now, in Green Bay, it's 70. Madison, 72. Waukesha, 70. And in Milwaukee, it is 73 degrees. 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
25: This is Brewers Warm Up with Dominic Catronio. 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
0: Happy 620 day as the Brewers are on the road against the Braves. Game two of the three-game weekend series. Welcome in, everybody. I'm Dominic Catronio. Yes, it's June 20th. It's 620 here on 620 WTMJ. So fun little celebration and play on the date for today. So let's get a W for the Brewers. The Brewers are trying to avoid their first three-game losing streak since the end of April. So that means the Brewers have not had a three-game losing streak while Jackson Churio is active on the roster. The Brewers have only had two such streaks this season of at least three games long. They can only claim that title with the Dodgers as the only teams to only have a three-game losing streak twice this season. They are still the third-best record of the National League despite yesterday's 3-2 defeat to the hands of these Atlanta Braves. Milwaukee comes in at 45-28, still in first place in the NL Central. The Braves come in at 47-27, leading the NL East. And if the playoffs started tomorrow, the Dodgers would be the one seed, the Braves would be the two seed, and the Brewers would be in the wild card round facing the last team into the postseason, which is why this series is important. You won't see them again until after the trade deadline, and who knows what these two teams could look like by that time. As we get ready for game two of this series, it's a pair of southpaws going at it. Kyle Harrison for the Brewers, he's been fantastic. He's 8-1 with a 2.47 ERA this year. Up against the veteran lefty, the future Hall of Famer, Chris Sale. This year, he's 8-5, but don't let that fool you. He's still just got a 2.30 ERA, getting a little bit extra rest, 9 days rest here for Chris Sale. Ironically, though, as he's pitched very, very well, he's on a strong stretch of pitching. The Braves have lost four of his last six starts. He's been matching up against some aces over these last few outings for him. Last week, the White Sox defeated the Braves in Chicago 2-1 in a game that was started by Davis Martin, who's been one of the feel-good stories of the season down in Chicago. Now, the left-hander has always given the Brewers fits. We'll talk about that in the final segment. We'll also hear from Garrett Mitchell. This is a snippet of the interview I had in my podcast, Brewers Weekly, which is available wherever you get your podcasts under Brewers All Access. It's where we save all of these post-game shows as well. And I thought it was a great encapsulation of what last night was like for the Brewers, how they were down and down and down and could not figure out Martin Perez for the majority of the night. They were making mistakes. They weren't playing like themselves, and yet they had opportunities in both the eighth and ninth innings. You got to get all 27 outs. If it wasn't for Eli White's perfect throw from left field to nab Jackson Churio at the plate,

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1: Today, he'll bat sixth. Garrett Mitchell will slide to the seventh spot in the order. He hit fifth yesterday, but still remains in center field. Cooper Pratt will hit eighth. He is the shortstop. He hasn't had a day off since he came up to the show. And batting ninth, Joey Ortiz once again against the southpaw. Joey is the third baseman for Milwaukee. Again, Churio, Terang, Contreras, the top third. The middle has Sanchez, Vaughn, and Perkins. And the bottom is Mitchell, Pratt, and Ortiz. So no Bowers, no Yelich in this contest against the tough lefty in Sale. As for the Braves and Walt Weiss, their manager, Mauricio Dubon will lead things off. He is the left fielder. Batting second is Drake Baldwin, DHing this afternoon after he caught last night. The three spot is Matt Olson. He's over at first base. The switch hitter, Ozzie Albies, hits cleanup. He's got 10 homers this year. He's at second base. Michael Harris II had the day off yesterday. Harris is in center batting fifth. Austin Riley bats sixth. He is over at third base. Eli White, yeah, he was 0-for-3 at the plate yesterday, but two game-saving plays defensively for him. He'll be in right field today. Joey Bart, newly acquired Joey Bart, will be the catcher in bat eighth. They've had a struggle at the backup catcher position this season. And batting ninth is Jorge Mateo. Once again, he is the shortstop, rounding out the order for Atlanta. Again, Dubon, Baldwin, Olson, the top third. The middle is Albies, Harris, and Riley. And the bottom third is White, Bart, and Mateo. It's an eighth straight quality start for Jacob Mizorowski yesterday, despite getting a tough luck loss, giving up a two-strike, two-out, two-run single to Mauricio Dubon in the sixth inning. But Miz was able to finish that frame without any further damage. Generally, you go six and he only allowed two runs, you've done something right. But the Brewers could not figure out Martin Perez all night long. And then, for good measure, the Braves added a solo homer from Mike Yastrzemski off of Abner Uribe to start off the seventh inning, and that turned out to be the difference-making run in last night's contest. But the Brewers had a chance in the ninth against Raisel Iglesias, who has now converted 33 consecutive saves. You'll hear from Garrett Mitchell about why the Brewers feel like they're always in it down to the very end. We roll on with Brewers warm-up, which takes you to the On Deck Show, Built by Menards, coming up at the bottom of the hour, right here on your home of the Brewers, 620 WTMJ.
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1: The Brewers are one of the best teams in baseball late in the game. I don't know if you knew that or not. Welcome back. I'm Dominic Catronio. Brewers and Braves getting ready to go at the top of the hour.

0: just under an hour's time, exactly, as Chris Sale and Kyle Harrison will be the matchup today on the mound. After the Braves got to Miz yesterday, it'd only be fitting if the Brewers get to Chris Sale, which, you know, is easier said than done. Now, to reiterate on last night, the Brewers forced a rally there in the eighth and ninth innings. They left the bases loaded in the eighth and then, you know, had the tying run thrown out at the plate in the ninth inning. From the eighth inning and later, the Brewers have scored the most runs in baseball. They can add on late. They can do a little bit of everything. I think what's most impressive about this stat is they have one of the best on-base percentages in the eighth inning or later. And when you sit down and boil it down of what makes that stat so impressive is generally, if you're, you know, if you're in the lead, you're finding the way to add on because you're probably not facing leverage bullpen. But when I switch this to while the team is ahead, that the Brewers are still very high on this ranking when it comes to on-base percentage facing the best opponent on the other side, a 337 on base. And then let me flip this to when they're trailing, I should say, when you're facing the best relievers on the other side. The Brewers did it against Robert Suarez yesterday. Now, granted, I know they didn't score a run, and maybe people aren't interested in talking about this because they didn't score a run, but that the dude's only allowed two runs all season, okay? And the Brewers were a base hit away from adding one, maybe two on his ledger. So when they're behind in the eighth inning or later, the Brewers have the third best on-base percentage in baseball. The Brewers still, in those situations, right, you're thinking you're facing the best of the best on the other side, right? Their OPS sits at 702, mostly because of their low slugging percentage, but still, 702 is in the top six in Major League Baseball in such situations. So even facing tough arms, they feel like they have a chance to get the job done, and each day leads to the next, right? You have to keep an eye out for what the Braves ultimately decide to do, but given they had the rainout and the suspended game, they kind of had a fake fresh bullpen because of the unexpected rainout from Thursday. They did not play, but you look at it yesterday, right? Robert Suarez threw 28 pitches. He's not a guarantee to be available today. I imagine Iglesias is available after throwing 20 pitches, but he gave up a walk and two hits. The Brewers understand what they're going to be seeing from maybe from their key leverage right-handed arm. And as we talked to Garrett Mitchell earlier in the week, and again, this podcast is from Brewers All Access in the Brewers Weekly episode from this week, where Garrett and I just sat down and talked about his season. But one of the things that he brought up is the fact that the Brewers feel like they are in every single game, no matter how early or late the offense is arriving.
1: I think the clubhouse is the same. You know, I think like what changes year to year is the confidence level and the expectations. The expectation level hasn't changed either, and you know how that works. But just as the young guys are becoming a little bit older, the vets who have continued to be the vets and the new guys that are coming in, I think we just know that it comes down to doing our job, and it's not trying to do any more or any less. You're not going out there trying to do more, trying to do something that isn't yourself, and like that's what I think us as a team, we do a really good job as. We kind of just put together quality at bat after quality at bat. And when you see like an inning last night where we go up, you know, four runs in an inning and we come back and put a two spot on, like those are things that really pile into quality games, winning in the margins. Another thing, like we've had some games where like maybe we didn't play as well as we should have, or like the offense was dead for a lot, like most of the game, and then we figure out a way to win some of those ugly games, which that's where I feel like that's been a step up this year. I don't know what those numbers look like on paper. Like if you were to break them down, you would know them better than I do. But it's felt like have figured out ways to win regardless of if we're hot at the plate or we haven't found it for seven innings, but just doing what it takes to win. And again, no different than years past, but it just feels like the confidence level individually from each guy, but as a group, is like, you got to get 27 outs. Like until you get 27 outs, like we got a shot. And I think that's been shown a lot this year already.
0: Yeah, that's from Garrett Mitchell again in Brewers All Access, wherever you get your podcasts, in this week's edition of Brewers Weekly. It's also available on the ESPN Milwaukee YouTube page. There's a deep dive into Jacob Mizorowski's mechanics in there as well that I'm pretty proud of too. We hear from Quinn Priester on his season-ending injury as well. But another note on the pitching staff, some good news reported today from Pat Murphy, relayed to the media contingent down there in Atlanta, is that Brandon Woodruff is on track to pitch against the Reds next week. And the probables have been released by Brewers PR. It is currently listed as TBD for Monday. That's code word for Brandon Woodruff, because there needs to be a roster move for him to be activated. Then on Tuesday, it will be Brandon Sproat. And then on Wednesday, it'll be Shane Drouin. And then the last off day of the first half comes on Thursday. And then they will hand the ball to Jacob Mazurowski for the first home game against the Cubs since, of course, Game 5 of the NLDS a season ago. So the Miz will get the ball on Friday against the Cubs, which you would likely align then Kyle Harrison on Saturday. And perhaps they put Brandon Woodruff on Sunday, depending on what they decide to do with Robert Gasser. If he's the one option, if they go with somebody out of the bullpen that gets optioned or removed, the Brewers have a decision to make coming up looming on Monday to activate Brandon Woodruff back into this rotation. So Quinn Priester is out for the season, but Brandon Woodruff is back, and he is in there coming up against the Reds likely on Monday. Let's talk a little bit about the Braves. Let's talk a little bit about Chris Sale and some of the things that they do well, their lefties in particular. Some mind-blowing stats on the other side of this break right here on your home of the Brewers, 620 WTMJ.
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0: So left on left, Chris Sale, Kyle Harrison, the matchup in our final segment here of Brewers Warm-Up. Chris Sale's been dominant this year. And if you're going to get him, you got to get him early. Kind of got to give him the same treatment you gave. You saw Jacob Mazurowski receive from the Atlanta Braves yesterday, where it was a lot of swings early, a lot of balls in play early, understanding that you cannot afford to go down two strikes against Chris Sale. He is going to put you away. And the Brewers have really struggled with East-West type pitchers this year, and Chris Sale is the poster child for East-West, where fastballs away, sliders into righties. He has no problem sweeping it across the entire plate. But one of the things that comes with the territory for Chris Sale is that if you swing early against him, you can find a way to get some success. Now, he throws a first pitch strike almost two-thirds of the time, so you should be in there ready to swing. Now, part of that has to do, of course, with swings and misses, if it was only that easy. But when you fall behind 0-1, it's over. I mean, it's a 182 batting average and a 445 OPS. You got to get him early. Five of the six homers he has allowed this season have come in the first two pitches of a plate appearance. So that could be part of the recipe today for the Brewers against Chris Sale. As for the Braves against Kyle Harrison, it's been interesting at how little he's been throwing his changeup as of late. Now, granted, he still has a handful of lefties in this order to deal with, because Atlanta is one of the best teams at hitting lefties. A lot of teams, you know, are convinced in themselves, oh, yeah, they haven't seen my lefty. My lefty's going to knock them down. Well, here's the thing. The Braves, with one of the best records in baseball, which is part of this issue as well, the Braves come into tonight with a 21-10 record against left-handed starting pitching. Now, that is the most such games in baseball, 31 games against lefty starters. 21 wins is the most total wins against lefty starters. But when it comes to winning percentage, that is the fifth best in baseball, only behind these Milwaukee Brewers, Tampa Bay Rays, Arizona Diamondbacks, and New York Yankees. The Brewers are 15-7 in games started by a left-handed pitcher. So that's a matchup to watch out for. And finally, the lefties that hit lefties on the Braves side of things, Drake Baldwin, he's actually second in baseball for the production he's getting against left-handed pitching as a left-handed batter. Second best OPS. It's over 1,000 as a lefty against lefties. Corbin Carroll is the only one that's better than him from the Diamondbacks, and the Brewers will see him on the next road trip in 2 weeks' time for 4th of July weekend. Also on this list, Matt Olson, he's got an 890 OPS against lefties this season. That's 11th best in all of baseball as well, but they will try to take advantage of, say, Michael Harris, who, yes, he has a 289 batting average against lefties, but part of it, though, too, with Harris is he will strike out 20% of the time, which isn't very high, but he will refuse to walk. The ball will be in play for him. But also, don't sleep on Jake Bowers and Christian Yelich on this list. Now, granted, Yelly is not in the starting lineup today. Yelly has a 791 OPS against lefties. Bowers is at 765 with a 116 WRC+. I know it's a lot of numbers I threw at you, but that is the matchup of today's game. The Brewers only have two true lefties in the order today. That's Bryce Terang and Garrett Mitchell. Meanwhile, the Braves, they have three true lefties in Baldwin, Olson, and Money Mike Harris. A quick lap on the out-of-town scoreboard before we send it back to the news desk. The Tigers, I've been telling you guys, they're not going to give up on the season. They're up 4-1 on the first-place White Sox. That AL Central is going to get squished here pretty soon. The Tigers rode a strong start from that would be Troy Melton today. Six strong, only allowed one hit against the White Sox. They're up 4-1 right now in the top of the ninth inning. The Cubs are out to a 3-0 lead against the Blue Jays after hammering them 16-2 yesterday for some day game baseball down on the friendly confines. Also right now, the Reds have beat up the Yankees 6-1 today. Spencer Steer hit his 12th homer of the year off of Will Warren. It is 6-1 Reds in the bottom of the sixth. The other games within the division we'll keep an eye on. Later tonight out west, it's Pirates and Rockies in Colorado. And it's the rare Saturday off day for the St. Louis Cardinals after they faced and finished a series yesterday against Kansas City. They will restart their series with the Phillies tomorrow, or I should say on Monday, I think, is that series. Nonetheless, that's their schedule, not ours. I'll be with you after the game to react to all of it, Brewers and Braves. For now, I kick it back to the news desk. Here's Elizabeth Linton.
5: Thanks, Tom. Four people are injured after a shooting at McDonald's in Milwaukee. Milwaukee police say the non-fatal shooting happened Friday night around 8:30 at the restaurant on Capitol Drive. The first victim, a 24-year-old, was transported to the hospital due to their injuries. A 29-year-old, 20-year-old, and 16-year-old were also injured but refused medical treatment. Police are still investigating the incident but believe it may have stemmed from an argument. They continue to seek unknown suspects. The winner of the Miss Teen Wisconsin pageant has been crowned. 16-year-old Meredith Rosemurgi from Madison swept to the competition out of 23 contestants. Rosemurgi is a pre-professional ballerina who performed a dance routine for the talent portion of the competition. She is also a student track runner. She will receive $9,000 in scholarships and the opportunity to compete for the Miss America's Teen title in 2027. Taking a look at the roads with your WTMJ Time Saver traffic, we are seeing the usual construction delays on I-94 right near American Family Field, heading in both directions. A little worse if you're heading eastbound as opposed to westbound. We're also seeing some pretty major delays up on I-41 if you're heading southbound. There is a crash near the left shoulder on the off-ramp to Appleton Avenue. It's causing backups all the way. You're going to start hitting your brakes pretty strongly around Good Hope Road. Other than that, though, no major incidents, no major delays. Here's your WTMJ 5-day forecast. Today it's sunny and beautiful, high of 76. Overnight tonight, partly cloudy, low of 55. Tomorrow we've got some rain likely south, high of 69 degrees. Monday it's mostly sunny with a high of 70. Tuesday partly cloudy, high of 73. Wednesday a chance of storms, high of 74 degrees. Right now in Green Bay it's 70 degrees. In Madison it's 73. In Waukesha it's 70. And in Milwaukee it's 73 degrees. 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
5: Game number two of this three-game series between the Brewers and the Braves is on the horizon as the Brewers try to even up this series after dropping game one last night by a final score of 3-2. Hello, everybody, and welcome to Truist Park here in Atlanta alongside Josh Maurer and our producer and engineer, Kent Sommerfeld. Lane Grindle with you here today as the Brewers sending Kyle Harrison to the mound. It'll be another left-hander, Chris Sale, on the mound for Atlanta. This is a dandy of a pitching matchup here today between these two clubs, two of the best teams in baseball. And it was a great one last night. It didn't go the Brewers' way. We'll see what these two have in store for us here this afternoon. We'll talk to Josh Maurer when we come back after this on the On Deck Show, built by Menards on the Brewers Radio Network.
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5: Back with you on the On Deck Show, built by Menards. Brewers And the Braves getting set for game two of this series. And Josh, good game last night. Didn't go the Brewers' way. There were probably some little things here and there the Brewers wish they could have done a little bit differently, but those are the types of games you're going to play in October, so it felt a little bit like an appetizer to what hopefully is on the horizon for both of these teams.
9: Yeah, I thought it was a great game. And you think about it, it just comes down to the left fielder for Atlanta, Eli White, making a...
10: Thank you for tuning into the 620 WTMJ stream. 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Thank you for tuning into the 620 WTMJ stream. 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Thank you for tuning into the 620 WTMJ stream. 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The stream will resume once the live sports broadcast ends. Thank you for

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2: This is the third series loss only in the last 16 series the Brewers have played as they dropped the first two in Atlanta. Final today in heartbreaking fashion, 4-3. It's also first time they've lost the opening series of any of their seven road trips. They had been 6-0 in the opening series of a road trip this season before they got here to take on the Braves. Tomorrow afternoon on Father's Day, the Brewers will try to avoid being swept. The only other time they got swept this season, remember back in April, it was at home by the Washington Nationals. On Deck Show built by Menards gets underway at noon Central and first pitch 12:35. Robert Gasser, coming off a very nice start against Cleveland, is going to get the ball against this tough Atlanta lineup. Bryce Elder, the right-hander, is his opponent. Until then, I'm Josh Maurer. Have a great rest of your Saturday night. For Lane Grindle and producer-engineer Ken Sommerfeld, we say once again, really frustrating final score, the way that it ended up with Ozzie Albies just sneaking it over the wall and right in the ninth to turn a 3-2 deficit into a 4-3 Atlanta win. The Braves clinch a series here at Truist Park. 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
8: Come on, man. I thought we were done with Vegas and the cheapy homers. I thought we were done with this. Hey, same ballpark for everybody. Brewers can hit it in that direction, too. Brewers fall today 4-3 on a walk-off two-run homer from Ozzie Albies that left the bat at 94 miles an hour. What can he do? 339 feet away. The other one was 367 feet away. Both of them cleared the wall by, you know, a single yardstick. And, hey, that's the difference of the game. It's a game of inches. Brewers fall 4-3. It's a two-homer game for Ozzie Albies. He's the entire offense for the Braves pretty much in this game. And Trevor Megill had the eighth instead of the ninth. Aaron Ashby gave up a bloop in the blast, and that's all she wrote. The Brewers lose a series, and they have lost four games in a row for the first time. Lost three games in a row for the first time since April. So, frustrating day. We'll open with the bullpen decisions, but with Jerry Augustine, I'm Dom Catronio. 855-616-1620 is the phone number. 855-616-1620. Augie, yeah, I just opening thoughts on this one because it's a frustrating day, of course, but nonetheless, the Brewers were three outs away from winning this game, and it would have been a really high-quality win, and now it's one of the more frustrating losses of the season.
9: Yeah, you get those games like that. You know, when you have two quality teams going at it, two great pitching performances like you do, sometimes it comes up a game of inches, but, you know, you look at the game, you look at the pitches, you look at how the Brewers made the moves up out of the bullpen, all the things that they did during the ball game, and you say, well, you got Ashby out there making a quality pitch after he had pitched, thrown the ball in on Albies. One time when we went down and away, a pitch that you can't say, I don't think that was a good pitch. It was a good pitch. Albies just came up, got the ball up in the air, hit the ball in the ballpark in the name of the game. And those happen. They happen. Sometimes you question yourself, but sometimes you make the good pitches and the wrong things happen. And that today was one of those days where it was Albies' day. He hit the two home runs. He was the scoring for the Atlanta Braves. And it was the deciding factor in the ball game.
8: And it's a reminder that Albies is better from the right side. This is his better side as a switch hitter. More of his power comes from this side. He has better bat speed from this side. So you're playing with fire all day long. Now, the first at-bat for the first homer, I should say, for Albies came on an 0-2 pitch from Kyle Harrison on a heater that wasn't elevated enough, right? I think that two schools of thought, somebody was tweeting me and put this in the chat too. It's like, well, what's up with the pitch selection there? On the Kyle Harrison front, that's his best pitch. The fastball is Kyle Harrison's best pitch. If he elevated that more, I think it's a different result. Second of all, on the Ashby result, that's the mistake, I think, on the pitch call. Ashby has the right to shake. Contreras should not have called fastball, in my opinion, given he's already hit a homer on a fastball today. He's on his better side. Ashby did, you know, fail to hit his spot. I think Contreras was late showing his target, but nonetheless, that was to, you know, conceal it to the opposing dugout. But it looked like he wanted to front hip that off of Albies, right? He wanted to get in his kitchen there, and he missed it over the middle of the plate, and Albies backspins it out to right field. And with two strikes, Ashby's best pitch is his slider, right? It's his curveball. It's not his sinker. I thought that was a mistake pitch to call there. But to look at that inning and to give you what Murph said postgame and to reiterate, we'll play it later on in the program, but right here off the top, Augie, he said, "That's exactly the situation I wanted to play it. If that window of the order came up in the seventh inning, Ashby was going to pitch there." So this is part of the game planning meetings where you find windows for each guy that's available in what they call who's in the hot tub, who's hot for the day. So Uribe, Ashby, and McGill were all hot today, available to pitch in leverage in this game. And you get the lineup from the other side, knowing that you've set it up with the lefty Kyle Harrison starting the game and how they set up their lineup. Where can they go with pinch hitters, that sort of thing, and all this stuff. And they said, okay, that's going to be Ashby's window. But I think that's the first flaw of logic to me, because first of all, the Braves are one of the best teams in baseball at hitting lefties from their lefties. Drake Baldwin was held down today 0 for 4. Matt Olson still in the top 10 in OPS as a left-handed hitter against left-handed pitching. And then furthermore, Michael Harris is not really a drop-off against lefties. They have the most wins against left-handed starters in baseball. This is nothing new to their lefties and why they've had so much success. And it's also, to finish this rant here real quick, it's not like Trevor McGill is completely vulnerable against left-handed pitching this season. Just giving you the numbers, against lefties, it's 49 plate appearances, a 163 batting average, and a 420 OPS against. So in my opinion, Augie, I would have flip-flopped it, or maybe even had a window for Chad Patrick there against the bottom of the order there in the eighth inning, and then still give it to McGill for the ninth inning, because there is nothing in these numbers that suggests that McGill can't handle lefties.
9: Yeah, you know, there's a couple ways you could have gone there. But I think one thing they looked at the matchups, and they wanted certain matchups where they wanted Ashby against a certain group of guys, and they wanted the guy to work with Uribe and McGill. I don't mind the way they went about it. I thought it was a good way to go about it. You look at the Atlanta Braves. You just said the way they swing the bat. This is a team that offensively swings the bat good against left-hand pitching, number one. And number two, they're one of the best teams in baseball on comebacks. They come back. There's a team that can put runs on the board. They battle you for nine innings, a lot like the Brewer offense does. And I think that the Brewers just felt that the matchup was the best. The one thing that on that pitch is, I think you're correct, is they had thrown Albies a fastball in there, hit a line drive. I think it might have been a changeup, hit a line drive in stands, and I think he wanted to go get back in there on him. I think when you look at Albies, the way he swings, the way he stands to plate, he has really good plate coverage. That's what happened on the first home run off of Harrison. Great pitch coverage. Ball wasn't up where he probably wanted it, but he had good plate coverage and was willing to go the opposite way. And the pitch with Ashby in the ninth inning, the same thing. I think they wanted to go in, get him back on the inside part of plate. That opens you up for a good breaking ball. I just think that what right there, Aaron got the ball in a bad spot, and Albies put a really good swing on it.
8: I think that for Ashby right now too, it's worth pointing out he has not had a great month of June. Right, he has now allowed at least a run in 5 out of 8 appearances this month, and to have him get the ninth inning against one of the best offenses in baseball alone, regardless if McGill was available or not, or the left on left and all that stuff that we just gave you. I mean, you could argue of the bullpen right now, he's been the least consistent this month. Now, I know Chad had those two blow up outings, one in Vegas and one at home against the Phils, but he rebounded the other day in the finale against the middle game against the Guardians. Again, the Brewers are in this tough spot with their leverage bullpen right now, where they had the blip early in the year from McGill. Then they handed it to Uribe. Then he had a blip. And McGill seemed to have it back. And in my opinion, it's kind of like quarterbacks. If you say you have three closers, you really have none. Like, McGill's the closer. And I don't think you should be messing around with that personally. I know Murph has his reasoning. He stood by it and he said, calm, cool, and collected. I'd do it again. I'm like, all right. You're the manager. That's your choice. And I'm the radio guy that says, I didn't love it. And the Brewers lose a game on a bloop and a blast. And it felt like a playoff game that they should have won today. And hey, the Brewers could have hit a backspin fly ball to right field too, just like Ozzie Albies did twice today.
9: Yeah, you do the matchups too. You look at the matchups. You could, if you're 100% healthy and you have Jerry Koenig that's healthy, you might do things a little bit differently. I just think here what they were looking from the beginning of the game. They thought if certain situations come up, I want to have Uribe in a certain situation facing certain guys. I don't want to have Harrison facing Riley and those guys at that time of the game, because they could have tied the ball game. Bringing Uribe in, I thought, was a great great idea of bringing him in, even though they usually don't bring him in to face during an inning. I thought bringing Abner in there that time, he did a great job. And then finishing with McGill with the way the order set there.

0: three righties there. And then if they get to the top of the order and they get to Drake Baldwin, then you can make the decision to have Ash be available as a just in case and then still hand the ball to Trevor McGill for the ninth inning. That's how I would have played it. Doesn't matter. I'm not the manager. So that's what happened today. The offense isn't totally absolved of guilt, but nonetheless, they faced Chris Sale today, too. This was an epic starting pitching matchup. We got to talk about that. Get off of the relief outing of the frustration of today's game. 855-616-1620. Again, 855-616-1620. Right here on your home of the Brewers, 620 WTMJ.
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0: Welcome back. Brewers fall 4-3 in walk-off fashion to the Braves. I'm Dom Catronio with Jerry Augustine. Thanks for joining us. A couple of texts. Tough loss today. This kind of feels like the offense has been in a rut the last few games. Pitching staff has done their job for the most part. They will get back to their winning ways. This is a great Brewers team against a usually equally great Braves team. This one from Kevin. I'm not worried after this game. Ozzie's first homer had a 150 expected batting average, meaning on the Statcast. And then the walk-off had an 090 expected batting average. Something I've been really impressed with is Pratt's mature at-bats and staying within himself, shooting the ball where it's pitched to him. The slug will come. This one from Mark. Lately, what's up with our pitching? 2 days in a row, giving up leads and finding creative ways to lose in today's game. Is the team out of challenges or not a reviewable play when the umpires don't know the definition of a check swing? Not reviewable. Check swing. Maybe one day. Also, I put a still up on Twitter. Augie, I don't think he went on the Albies check swing. I don't think he went. It looked uglier from the center field camera than it did from the first base side camera. I don't think he went. Didn't make a difference because the Brewers today, they had a one-run lead. They had opportunities to add insurance. They failed to do so, but I think Kyle Harrison, we need to make sure we shout him out today, too, to work into the seventh inning against this Braves lineup. Only gave up 2 runs. Again, just like we're talking about last night with Miz. You go 6 innings, only allow 2 runs against the Braves, you're supposed to win those games. Kyle Harrison working into the seventh, only allowing 2 runs, you're supposed to win those games. And unfortunately, no dice for Kyle Harrison today.
5: Yeah, he just continues to go out and just locate the ball and using his pitches out. Using that four-seam fastball is a big pitch for him. He locates it in such good spots. He's able to elevate it and add a little velocity when he needs to. He's sinking the ball a little bit with his breaking ball and getting the ball over the plate. But you look at how he does, consistently going out, throwing strikes, don't give any free passes, no walks, 85 pitches in 6 1/3 innings. That's a pretty good pitch count to the innings pitch. I thought today he was just excellent. I thought he needed to go out pitching against Chris Hill. He couldn't give up much. He did exactly what he was needed to do, locating the ball, getting ahead of hitters.

0: I thought today did an outstanding job of pitching ahead in the count. And that's what you have to do when you're facing a good ball club like the Braves. You got to pitch ahead to these guys because they will take advantage if they get in good hitters counts. So I thought he threw the ball excellent today.
1: You know, for Harrison, too, for him to just have this rebound and essentially erase the blip that was Las Vegas, his ERA is back down to a 2.50 right now. And today, you look at the top third of the order of what he did against Mauricio Dubon, Drake Baldwin, and Matt Olson. Against Harrison, they would have combined 0-for-9 in today's game, right? I mean, keeping the top of the order down. And I know Albies hit a solo homer, and then he scored the other run on the ground out by Austin Riley. I mean, that's another swinging doors moment that we didn't even mention, of that Uribe comes in, gets ahead of Austin Riley 1-2 and fails to put him away and allows him to hit a ground ball to score a run. I mean, look, Austin Riley's a struggling hitter right now, especially against righties. Uribe needed to pitch for the strikeout. I know they got the out and they got out of a second and third jam. Otherwise, with just the one run scoring, but everything leads to the next. And to your point, Augie, about getting ahead of the Braves, they were once again being very aggressive against Kyle the second time through the order. You could literally see the strategy shift. The first time through, only one batter ambush out of the nine. The second time through, 6 of the 9 ambushed against Kyle Harrison because they knew he was throwing strikes, and he was still able to manage to get 7 strikeouts and maybe the most impressive stat of all in today's game, 0 walks for Kyle Harrison today. I am just been enamored with what he's been able to do this season in a Brewers uniform.
0: Yeah, there's no question. I think you look at what he does. He consistently pitches ahead in the count. I like when he gets ahead of count. He's got that ability to make good pitches and then expand the strike zone. I think great pitchers expand the strike zone. And anytime you get ahead like he did today, you expand the strike zone, you throw strikes, you don't walk anybody, you're going to have a good outing. And, it's kind of a feather in his hat, too. When you're going up against a pitcher opposing you as Chris Sale, you know you can't give up much. You know you got to be at the top of your game. And I just thought the way he went about his job today was very confident, was very aggressive in the strike zone, made good pitches when he had to. When he needed to make a good pitch in a good part of the zone and expand it, he did that. I just thought he threw the ball very well.
1: I think that the way that the Brewers attacked Chris Sale today, too, is very similar in the fact that they understood they were going to get pitched tough, right? And look, Chris Sale's a future Hall of Famer, in my opinion, and he was dynamic. But that sixth inning, something clicked for the Brewers with one out. The single by Chirio, he hit the ball hard every time he came up to the plate today. Turan got lucky on a misplay by Ozzie Albies, and then Contreras lining a ball the other way. That was huge for him. He gets 2 hits today. The sack fly for Gary getting the job done. Then Andrew Vaughn, I thought that was if you want to talk about a manager mistake, how about the other side? Walt Weiss leaving the lefty Sale in for a third time against Andrew Vaughn, who's hitting nearly .500 against left-handed pitching this year, with a righty ready to go in the bullpen. Yes, it was only a bloop, but hey, it's a run score, and it's an RBI for the Brewers, and it ended up being what they were trying to hang on to for the rest of this game. But that was it. That can't be it against Didier Fuentes. And then Dylan Lee, the Brewers got one more insurance run in the seventh inning, but that was first and third with only one out, and they only got one run home. So little things add up, and just like we said last night, it felt like a playoff game. The bullpen leverage was used. The key arms were in this game. Runs were at a premium. But at the same time, the Brewers are finding out what they're made of and what their offense does against left-handed pitching.
0: Yeah, and they got a break. They got a break when Albies tried to get that double, tried to get the force out at second base with Chirio. That was a big break for the Brewers. They get an out there that changes the complexion, maybe how Sale pitches in that situation. I thought that was a big part of the game. And you know, one thing that this ball club did, you got to look at one thing. If you look at a positive thing, the Braves made an error, an issue with Albies going to second base and having runners on first and second right there, having that ability to keep the inning going. That's where the inning they were able to score 2 runs. But that was the key, and it changes the way sometimes when you're pitching, you're facing a guy like Sale. Now he comes up, now he's got Contreras. He might pitch him a little bit different, but I thought we got a break there. I thought we got a break with that play. I think it helped us get to 2 runs. Vaughn comes up and does the job that he's done. He's just been fantastic hitting against left-hand pitching. So I thought we caught the break there. It would have been nice to get a couple more runs, but I thought we got a break there and we took advantage of it. And I thought that was a positive thing for the Brewers today.
1: 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So Kyle Harrison, a tough luck. No decision in this contest. He's still been tremendous for the Brewers, but let's try to find at least a singular silver lining aside from Kyle in a frustrating 4-3 loss to the Braves in walk-off fashion on 620 WTMJ.
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1: Brewers fall today 4-3. It's June 20th. And I'm just going to kind of, I'll put it out there here, Jerry Augustine. I'm Dom Catronio. Got a little bit of champagne problems going on right now. The team is 16 games above 500. They lose 2 one-run games against a very good playoff-bound Braves team that's leading its division as well. In fact, has the largest divisional lead in baseball at 48-27. Yeah, everybody wants the Brewers to have one of those buys if they manage to win the Central Division. And losing a series to the Braves is going to make things much more difficult. And yet, I'm sitting here looking, saying, okay, yesterday they did not play their best, and they still were within one run against the Braves. Today, they played much better until the final two batters of the game and then lost the contest. June, in my opinion, is about finding out what you got, right? Finding out what you're made of and what you need, okay? July is about finding out who you're going to be calling to get what you need because they don't know if they're going to be in or out when it comes to trade deadline time. So the fact that it sounds cliche, but it's true to me, Augie. The calendar says June 20th. It is frustrating to lose a series to the Braves. This does not stamp the season as over. This does not stamp or title or scarlet letter this team into saying, oh, they can't win the big one. Like, it is June 20th. There's not even at the halfway point yet. You learn from it. Iron sharpens iron. Every cliche you can think of, shake it off. Try to salvage the finale tomorrow.
0: Well, I agree with you. I think you just look at it. You're going, you're playing a really good baseball team. This was a good series. You knew it was going to be a good series. You're going to go into Atlanta, their hometown. You're facing some pretty good pitching, and you're going to find out where you're at. But, you know, it all comes down to playing good in your division. And when you look at the next 20 days or 23 days, whatever it is, the teams that you play are all inside that division. You have to play well in your division in order to get

0: somewhere. And I tell you what, the Brewers, the way they have their set up with the next to All-Star break, they're playing almost in the division the entire time. So you look at this series, this is a good tester series. It was a good series that the Brewers got to go into. Come out tomorrow, get a win, and then head into Cincinnati, and you go back, get back in that division. Got to play well in your division. There's no question. The division is so important. You don't play like they did several years ago with the change in the schedule. So you got to play well in your division. The next several days up until All-Star break, they're going to tell a good story of exactly where this ball club is.
1: I mean, to your point, the upcoming series to close out the first half, you get the Reds in Cincinnati midweek this week, home for the Cubs next weekend, home for the Reds next midweek, a four-game set with them. Then you go on the road to Arizona. That's a three-game set in the desert. And then you're back for five games in 4 days against the Cardinals in the division. And then you go to Pittsburgh to close out the first half. So you're right. After tomorrow, there's only one more series remaining of this first half that's not in the NL Central. So you got to find out what you're made of here really, really fast. And another note real quick, you know, I'm remembering back to last season, and I'm not saying the Brewers are about to bust off a team record 14-game winning streak, but you may recall the Brewers lost back-to-back series at home as part of their longest homestand of the year. Remember, they lost back-to-back series to San Diego and to Atlanta right about this time last year. It was June 11th when they lost that series. At that time, they were only three games above 500 and 5.5 games back still in the division. Now, again, that's where I'm talking about the champagne problems here. You found your litmus test here. Wasn't quite there. What can you get? What can you acquire? That's what you're going to find out over these next 45 days or so until the trade deadline. And the Brewers, quite frankly, had two great pitching performances. The offense just wasn't quite there against two tough lefties. Try to take out all that rage tomorrow against Bryce Elder.
0: Yeah, there's no doubt about it. You want to go off. You had two good outings and you had two good games. I mean, you're playing against the best. And we knew going into this series that this was going to be a fun series. And we were going to be tested. And we stood right there with them. We didn't get the breaks that we needed, but we're right there with them. Tomorrow's a big game. Come back and win. And then, like we just talked about, Dom, going inside that division, except for Arizona, is so important that you play well. Win series there, and you're sitting pretty good. So we got a fun 20-some days coming up before All-Star break, and those games are all the games are going to be important. Each series is going to be important. It'll show where the Brewers are.
1: All right. Well, they'll try to get one more tomorrow at 12:35 for some Father's Day action, and you'll be with us once again. Augie, appreciate you as always, and bring a win with you tomorrow, all right?
0: It's always fun to win. But we got, you got Gasser coming. He had a really nice outing last game. He threw the ball very well. That's probably one of the better outings I saw him pitch. He needs another backup performance like he had last time, and the Brewers will be in a good spot.
1: I agree. Jerry Augustine joining us on 620 WTMJ. Thanks, Augie.
0: Talk to you tomorrow.
1: All right. 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
6: Be our eyes on the road. 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
7: Traffic accident, southbound 894 south of Beloit Road. Do have the right lane blocked.
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1: 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Or ordinary needs to be extraordinary. Easily, it's Harrison. 7 punch, no walks, 6 1/3, and a quality start, only allowing 2 earned runs. How about this stat for the Braves today? 0-for-2 with runners in scoring position after going 1-for-6 yesterday. Again, there is no better play in baseball than the home run ball. Okay? There is no better play in baseball than the home run ball. The Brewers didn't have an extra base hit today. And again, I know they faced Chris Sale. I know that makes things very difficult. But they had some hard contact. I'm not trying to sit here and say, oh, we've snapped my fingers and they're going to hit homers. That's just not quite how they're built. But again, you look at the difference of this game. Ozzie Albies backspins a couple to right field. We can call them cheapies all we want. They went over the wall. All right? They went over the wall. There's nothing stopping the Brewers from elevating a baseball too. Okay? So it is what it is. A couple of texts here. This one, George from Pewaukee. Regardless of what happened today, I'm tired of seeing Frelick and Bowers on the bench getting only 1 or 2 at-bats. Wow, okay. Well, Bowers has been playing a lot lately. Granted, he's in a slump right now. I believe he's 2 for his last 22 right now. And seeing our 3 worst hitters, Ortiz, Perkins, and Sanchez in the lineup. Easy explanation on that, George. They faced a lefty today. Perkins is much better from the right side than he is the left side. Ortiz, much better against lefties than he is against righties. Hamilton, much worse against lefties than he is against righties. I think you can understand that pretty simply there. And Frelick's really had a brutal year against lefties. It's not been the same for him in any capacity, and you've got enough of a sample size here, 65, 70 games into the year. It's like, all right, well, the best players play more. It's that simple to me. Hindsight's 20-20, but I would have put Uribe back out for the 8th and then McGill for the 9th from Chef Ed. And then come playoff time, I'm confident in Miz and Harrison, but then who's the 3rd guy? Is it Woody? And I think it is Woody. And you could argue, go get Scooble. We're going to hear that until the Tigers hang on to him on August 3rd and be like, yeah, we still feel like we can make these playoffs because the American League is so bad, you guys. I have to keep saying this over and over and over again. The Brewers are not going to overpay for Tarek Skubal. They're not going to jump the line to go get Tarek Skubal as they're currently constructed. If you have a major injury, if you have something go down, knock on all the wood near you, maybe they consider it. But again, the Brewers 3, in my opinion, are exactly that. Miz, Harrison, Woodruff. And then perhaps for a 4th, it's a bullpen game of some combination of Drouin, Gasser, Patrick, whatever it may be. Okay? Playoff time is still a long ways away to figure out what could happen in that regard. This one, Alex from Oshkosh. Hated when McGill was removed. Should we call up Jet Williams and Tyson Harden before the trade deadline? You know, I tell you what. Neither one of them are on the 40-man roster right now, but I think if the Brewers need another spot starter, where if somebody else goes down on the injury list, remember Logan Henderson's on the IL, Coleman Crowe's on the IL right now. If somebody else goes down, Tyson's the next one up. I think that's become very clear in case you missed it. Tyson Harden has pitched very well. He's one of their most experienced. They kind of lack pitching at the top level right now in the minor leagues, given Coleman Crowe is Logan Henderson are injured and Robert Gasser has been on a bit of a yo-yo. The 4.60 ERA is misleading for him across AAA, across both levels this year between AA and AAA this season. He has a 1.89 ERA in AAA. Ironic that he's pitching much better since getting promoted as a 24-year-old. League average ground ball rate, strikeout rate's right about 28-31%, somewhere in there. He had some bad batted ball luck against him down in Biloxi, but yes, keep an eye on Tyson Harden. He could be the next guy that the Brewers call upon. Great command, somebody that the Brewers are going to lean on at some point this season. This one, I'm afraid this will happen in the playoffs too. Five runs does not do the trick against good teams. No, five runs does do the trick against good teams. Five runs would have won today's game, right? Four runs is really the magic number. Across Major League Baseball, you get the four runs, you're winning 75% of your games. Point blank period, regardless of what the other team does. So four runs is the magic number, especially in the playoffs. We'll hear from Murph. Let's get to him coming up on the other side of the break as the Brewers fall 4-3 in walk-off fashion on 620 WTMJ.
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1: Buddy Herzog said the quote years ago, a manager is really only judged by his bullpen. When you have a good bullpen, hey, he's a great manager. When you have a bad bullpen, oh, God, terrible moves. I'm not saying the Brewers have a bad bullpen, but that's kind of what the Brewers are going through right now. You can question decisions when guys don't execute. But that's baseball, Susan. Sometimes you win, sometimes you lose. The Brewers are on an L3 as things stand right now. Let's hear from the manager, Pat Murphy, after today's 4-3 defeat to the Brewers.
16: You know, I trust Ash, and I love Ash, and he's done great for us. It's unfortunate. It's a bloop hit and a fly ball at 94 at 37. You got to give the kid credit. I think we catch it normally, but that doesn't matter. That's what the game was being. We had those same opportunities to do that. So hats off to the Braves. They did a great job. They're playing great. These last two games, I mean, they're like playoff games. It was fantastic. We did a lot of great things today. Contreras was incredible. Churio hit the ball hard. You know, we had some great at-bats. Pratt, some great stuff today. So, Harrison was great. Uribe and McGill were great.

0: comes down to very small things, and it's painful. I told the guys today, you know, there's going to be pain in our season. And these two losses, there's pain. But, yeah, we played well. And, yeah, if that's one of the best teams in the league, then we're, you know, to get Sale out of there, if not the best pitcher in the league, certainly one of them. And, yeah, to get him out of there in a game like this was a great accomplishment. But, you know, we'll learn a lot from this.
1: Sorry to cut you off. I was going to ask about how you guys did, how you felt you did against Sale, getting him out of there in the sixth inning, and what the
0: nobody does well against Sale. You know what I mean? You just try to get him out of there. And I thought our guys battled. You'd like to have some ABs back, but yeah, he's very good. You know, he's throwing the ball 98, 99 at the in on your hands with movement. He was fantastic. So. Hats off to him, the whole Braves. They used their 27 outs a little bit better than us.
2: When you're working backwards and trying to figure out how to follow Harrison with the pen, how did you decide today to go Uribe and Miguel early and Ashby? Yeah,
0: it was very simple. It was who they had coming up. The matchups was simple. Who else would you want to face Baldwin, Olson, and Albies in our pen? That's all there's to it. If they would have came up in the seventh, Ashby would have came in the seventh.
2: How about Harrison today? How did you think? That's two in a row now since Vegas that have been very Harrison-like.
0: Yeah, he's been great. He was fabulous today against a really good, hot team, feeling good about themselves, and he pitched great.
3: Yeah, I mean, back-to-back quality starts at the Brewers lose. Frustrating, but hey, shake it off. Move on. I'm not trying to be relentlessly optimistic, but the truth is the Brewers played great for 24 outs today. Got to get the last three, and they didn't do so today. But let's get you caught to speed in case you missed any of it. Get you the highlight recap on the other side of the break on 620 WTMJ.
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4: Brewers and Braves, game two in a great pitching matchup. Chris Sale against Kyle Harrison. The lefties were in control early in this contest, the middle game of a three-game set. In fact, Kyle Harrison was zooming through the
5: wind order. Up the 2-2. Got him looking right down Broadway. 96 miles an hour. Bat on the shoulder. They challenge it. It was right in at the knees. That's a bad challenge, Jorge Mateo. It's coming up on the video board now. Pow!
4: Yep, he gone. 9 up, 9 down. In fact, it was 12 up and 12 down for Kyle Harrison to start the game. And then Ozzie Albies, the first of two wall scrapers.
6: And the 0-2 pitch. This is a fly ball to right. Hit pretty well. Perkins is back at the track, at the wall, and it is gone. Well, 12 up, 12 down, and now the Braves with a 1-0 lead.
4: Again, to reiterate, that ball was hit just 97 miles an hour off the bat with a very high launch angle, but he would say, hold my beer, later on in this game. So the Brewers down 1-0, and they would avoid the shutdown inning against Chris Sale. He had only allowed two hits entering the sixth inning. Then with one out, a rally began, a single by Churio. A fielder's choice for Turang that's currently being ruled an error. That should not be an error. But nonetheless, a misplay by Ozzie Albies. It's runners on first and second with only one out. William Contreras lined a single into right field, and at that time, Eli White was still in the game. They did not test his arm again like they did last night. So with the bases loaded, El Gary to the plate.
6: Sales 1-1 pitch, and Sanchez, a fly ball into right. Not terribly deep, but could be deep enough. White gets behind it, makes the catch. Down the line is Churio. Here's the throw. It's not going to be in time. Brewers tie it up on a sack fly off the bat of Gary Sanchez. It is a 1-1 ball game.
4: So that was the second out of the inning to tie things up. Now the decision for Walt Weiss. Do you go to the righty, ready in the bullpen for the righty, Andrew Vaughn, or do you keep Chris Sale, the lefty, out there for Vaughn? Well, big mistake.
6: Sale brings home the pitch, and Vaughn, a fly ball into center, racing in is Harris. It's dying quickly. Harris won't get there. It drops in front of him. Turang will score from third. Going first to third is Contreras, and the Brewers have a 2-1 lead on the bloop RBI single off the bat of Andrew Vaughn.
4: Then an opportunity came in the seventh inning with men on second and third after a brilliant hit and run from Cooper Pratt and Joey Ortiz. Jackson Churio just put the ball in play, and it was a heck of a play by
5: Fuentes,
4: Riley.
5: Fuentes, 2-2. Line drive. Oh, what a pick at third on a short hop by Riley, but he's got only one play. It's at first, and the run scores. Riley did not catch it cleanly, says the umpire. Riley points into his dugout and says, check it, because if I caught that on the line, it's a different story. But as it stands, it's called a one hop, and the Brewers get a run in from third. Pratt scores. It's 3-1.
4: 3-1, you're feeling pretty good at that point. And the Braves, though, they would score in the bottom of the seventh inning on an RBI ground out of their own from Riley. After McGill had the eighth inning in 1-2-3 fashion against 8-9-1 in the order, with one out, they go to Aaron Ashby in the ninth inning, a bloop for Matt Olson, and the blast from Albies.
6: And the pitch. Fly ball, right field. Frelick back into the corner, looking up, and it is gone. Ozzie Albies hits his second home run of this game. It's a two-run home run, and Atlanta walks off the Brewers here this afternoon at Truist Park. Your final score, Atlanta 4 and Milwaukee 3.
4: Again, 94 off the bat, 36-degree launch angle, 339 feet. Now, it caught a jet stream. It caught some wind. That happens at many ballparks around the country. It happens. It's baseball. But it had an XBA of 090. Okay, it's baseball. Shake it off and move on. Brewers fall today by a 4-3 final score, the fourth career walk-off homer for Ozzie Albies. So the Braves have won the series. Let's preview the finale next on 620 WTMJ.
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7: All right, last couple minutes of the show here. Tomorrow,
8: happy Father's Day.
7: It will be a 12:35 first pitch. No Brewers warm-up, but we do have the on-deck show starting at noon as the Brewers try to salvage the finale, try to avoid a four-game losing streak. They will send Robert Gasser, the lefty, to the mound, going up against the righty Bryce Elder, who's been a bit of a revelation this season for the Atlanta Braves, given the fact that, you know, he's been up and down the last couple of seasons. They didn't quite know what they had, but he completely reworked his slider and has become very effective with a 3.15 ERA and 15 starts this season. He's not going to strike out the world. He wants you to put the ball in play. He gets ground ball outs, and well, see what the Brewers can do against him before they hit the road to Cincinnati. As then on Monday, the Brewers have currently listed TBA to start that game, which is code for Brandon Woodruff, because there needs to be a corresponding roster move before Monday's game. Then on Tuesday, it'll be Brandon Sproat, and then on Wednesday, it'll be Shane Drouin. Off day Thursday, the last off day of the first half, and then Jacob Mizorowski on Friday against the Cubs back at home on the homestand. Now, tomorrow, again, 12:35 first pitch as we take a quick lap on the out-of-town scoreboard here to get ready to say so long in this one. The Brewers got some love, though, from the Blue Jays today, coming back to beat the Cubs by an 8-6 final score, a 5-run eighth inning, blowing up against the Cubs bullpen. Kazuma Okamoto with a 3-run shot to blow that game open at the time. Rare off day in the middle of a series in Kansas City between St. Louis and the Royals because of the World Cup game across the street there at Arrowhead Stadium. So they will resume that series tomorrow. Also in the division today, the Reds beat up on the Yankees by a 10-2 final score in the Bronx. And finally, Pittsburgh plays out west tonight. That game doesn't begin for another hour as it is Rockies and Pirates. Paul Skeens getting the altitude treatment against Tomoyuki Sugano for the Rockies. So Pittsburgh trying to stay at or above 500. They're at 38-38 as you're starting to get a clearer and clearer picture of how things are starting to look in the National League. The Brewers are still five games up on St. Louis, but remember, they've got five games in 4 days coming up right before the All-Star break. And then you don't see St. Louis again until the final series of the season. So that'll be very important moving forward next week or in 2 weeks' time. That is going to do it for our show here this afternoon. We will talk to you tomorrow for a Father's Day edition of Brewers Extra Innings. For our producer, Evan Witalison, I'm Dom Catronio. Keep on swinging.
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13: From ABC News, I'm Dave Backer. Vice President J.D. Vance traveling to Switzerland today to continue talks with the Iranians. It comes as Iran says it shut down the Strait of Hormuz again because of Israel's actions in Lebanon. ABC News foreign correspondent Britt Klenitz in Jerusalem.
14: Both sides showing a lack of restraint, the fighting threatening to upend those peace talks between the U.S. and Iran. Iran's foreign ministry saying the U.S. is not fulfilling its commitment to the memorandum to compel Israel to stop its attacks on Lebanon. All eyes now on President Trump to see what pressure can be applied to Israel and the focus on Lebanon as a pressure valve where this whole deal could unravel.
13: ABC News contributor and former Deputy Assistant Secretary of Defense for the Middle East, Mick Mulroy, saying Tehran may be delaying negotiations.
15: They can wait us out and hope that they get another administration in the future that's more aligned with what they're willing to agree to, if anything, because they haven't even agreed to give up their enrichment program.
13: An investigation underway north of London after two trains collided, killing a train driver, injuring dozens of others. ABC's Marcus Moore.
16: We know from authorities that one train crashed into the back of the other one, but it's unclear why that train didn't stop. And investigators will do interviews and look at any CCTV footage that might help them answer the questions about this deadly crash.
13: Mississippi under a state of emergency right now after severe storms unleashed torrential rain. Thousands remain without power.
17: Thunderstorms pounding parts of an already soaked Mississippi, swamping roads and flooding neighborhoods, raising the threat for even more high water. Mississippi's governor warning the state is far from in the clear.
18: There's actually an elevated flooding risk in virtually every county in our state.
17: In San Antonio, Texas, first responders carrying out multiple water rescues. Waterways there overflowing.
13: That's ABC correspondent Morgan Norwood, I should say. 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
13: Los Angeles Police Department releasing body cam video showing an incident during which an officer shoots and kills a dog at an apartment complex in Canoga Park. Police had responded last Saturday evening to reports of screaming. The dog's owner, identified as Marie, said she'd been celebrating the NBA New York Knicks win. Animal rights advocate Earl Hutchinson.
21: The officers that were involved should either be suspended or fired.
13: The LAPD has promised a comprehensive review of the shooting. An urgent search underway for the suspect in a series of highway